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5: From ABC News, I'm Stephanie Officer. The Democratic nominee for Senate in Maine, Graham Plattner, says he's reflecting on a path forward in the race as he denies a new published allegation he sexually assaulted a former girlfriend. ABC News has not independently verified the allegations.
6: The sexual assault allegation is made by a woman who dated Graham Plattner on and off for more than 2 years. She tells Politico in late 2021, Plattner entered her home while drunk and forced himself on her. While the Democrat challenging incumbent Senator Susan Collins says in a video message that the allegation is false.
7: Regardless of the inaccuracy of the reporting, but mindful of the political reality it will inflict, we are taking the time to reflect on the best path forward.
6: Under state law in Maine, Plattner has a week to decide whether to withdraw from the race in time for the party to put someone else's name on the November ballot. Stephen Portnoy, ABC News, Washington.
5: Mississippi authorities have located a body they believe belongs to a teen missing since July 4th. 18-year-old Nolan Wells was last seen on Horn Island, a popular vacation spot, Saturday. The local sheriff's office saying Wells was there with friends when he was reported missing. ABC's Alex Perez.
8: The officials unfortunately say it appears we're dealing with a tragic ending in this case after beloved 18-year-old Nolan Wells disappeared July 4th after going on a boating trip with friends. Now, sadly, officials say a body matching the description of the 18-year-old was recovered about 8:45 this morning.
5: Firework mishaps from coast to coast are now under investigation after July 4th. ABC's Allison Kosick.
9: In Southern California, a car catching fire after fireworks exploded outside this home in Chino, killing a woman and injuring three others. In Provo, Utah, fireworks sparking a large brush fire near Slate Canyon. Mishaps even during professional shows. Fire breaking out on the Brooklyn Bridge during the Macy's fireworks show in New York.
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0: it ever would have happened again.
1: It was a tall, proud city, built on rocks stronger than oceans, windswept, God-blessed, and teeming with people of all kinds, living in harmony and peace. A city with free ports that hummed with commerce and creativity. And if there had to be city walls, the walls had doors, and the doors were open to anyone with the will and the heart to get here. That's how I saw it and see it still.
2: And we will restore and renovate our nation's once great cities, making them safe, clean, and beautiful again. And that includes our nation's capital.

plan incomes will skyrocket, inflation will vanish completely, jobs will come roaring back, and the middle class will prosper like never, ever before, and we're going to do it very rapidly. I will bring back the American dream. Your expectations are not big enough. Not big enough. It is time to start expecting and demanding the best leadership in the world, leadership that is bold, dynamic, relentless, and fearless. We can do that. We are Americans. Ambition is our heritage. Greatness is our birthright.

0: humility, I am asking you to be excited about the future of our country. Be excited. Be excited.
1: ...250 years. It's a long time in the life of our form of government. Our form of government is prone to collapse. Unlike monarchy, which can last for a very long time. When the people are oppressed, when the people do not have a voice, it's rather simple to keep them underfoot. But there has to be a delicate balance in this recipe that we call a republic. That's why Franklin responded to the question, a republic, madam, if we can keep it. Every day we experience a challenge to our form of government. There are people who, if given the reins of authority, would abuse them, would end our form of government as we know it. It's a difficult thing when everyone's having to pitch in together in a form of government to keep it running. You ever tried to organize a neighborhood, garage sale? You ever try to organize something for the kids at the school? Ever try to organize something at the church? You will find that the number of people who say it's a good idea to do it and the number of people willing to be the helping hands to make it happen are two very different numbers. You will find that it befalls a very small group of people who are doers, who are typically not the loudest, not the person who gets all the credit, not necessarily the head of the totem pole. They're the doers, the volunteers, the workers. And you will find that in every organization and every cause you can imagine, that will happen. President John Adams was as involved as was Thomas Jefferson in the writing of the Declaration of Independence, which we celebrate 250 years ago. You know, it would be over a decade before we would have a constitution. Those founders were declaring our separation from our cousins in England. And that was declaring to the most popular navy in the world that, yes, we will go to war with you, even though we have funded your military, the mightiest in all the land, and we will risk it all. And they did, and many gave all. John Adams said in letters to Abigail, his wife, that for forevermore there should be to celebrate the independence of America solemn acts of devotion to God Almighty. Because John Adams believed, as our founding fathers did, that this was a Christian nation. He said there should be pomp and parade. There should be shows, he called them shoes and games and sports. There should be guns and bells and bonfires and illuminations. That's firecrackers, fireworks. But interestingly, he believed that there should be these shows of zealous patriotism. But he believed that they should be on July 2nd. Not July 4th, because it was on July 2nd that the Continental Congress voted for independence. In his mind, that was more important than the document that was laid out, not just to the king, but to an honest world, to the colonists. They had to begin the act of persuasion to their neighbors. Hey, y'all sent us here. Here's what we did. Remember, there were loyalists in the colonies, quite a few of them, who did not want to fight against the king, did not want to declare independence. And so he believed that July 2nd should be the day that we... And in fact, he would decline invitations for the rest of his life for anything that occurred on July 4th because he believed July 2nd was the day to honor it. Do with that what you will. Interestingly, he would die, along with Thomas Jefferson, 50 years later to the day of July 4th, 2026. Both Jefferson and Adams would die on that day, separated by a very, very small distance. 250 years. I am honored. I am proud. I am excited. I'm looking forward to the future. And I am proud to call you my countryman. This is the greatest place in the history of mankind, and I am so lucky to get to live here. I would love to say that the election of Donald Trump meant that people weren't getting harassed by the IRS any longer, but that's just not true. 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They do this every day. You fight the IRS on your own and you fail, you're going to owe a lot of money. They have helped

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0: Look up, look down, look around. Look up, look down, look around. In the trees and on the ground, 'cause the ALB must be found.
1: Some signs of the ALB are dime-sized holes on tree trunks, a sawdust-like material called frass, and the beetle itself, with a long black body and white spots.
0: Look up, look down, look around. Look up, look down, look around. In the trees and on the ground, 'cause the ALB must be found.
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0: As the American men's soccer team prepares to play the Belgians tonight, on the 250th birthday of the U.S., President Trump told the story of two women, a mother and her daughter, huddled in a house in Nazi-occupied Belgium in 1944, praying for liberation. They had nothing. So they stitched together scraps of fabric into a homemade American flag. It's a beautiful story, a poignant story, and let's take a moment and listen to it.
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0: Everywhere the American flag has flown, it has been a symbol of strength, righteousness, and hope, because that is who Americans are. In 1944, a mother and her daughter huddled in their house in Nazi-occupied Belgium and prayed desperately for their country to be freed. They wanted freed. As they waited, they found scraps of fabric and stitched together a homemade American flag. It's beautiful, but homemade. On the day they were finally liberated, and that's what the word is, liberated, they gave it to an American soldier as a gift. Little did they know that that soldier's great-grandfather was none other than the author of our Star-Spangled Banner, Francis Scott Key. And tonight, the next generation of the Key family is with us. Thank you very much. Please. Thank you. Major Kyle Key has spent 23 years in the U.S. Army, highly respected, and this evening he proudly salutes the old flag that was made by the Belgian woman so beautifully, and who knew that America means hope and freedom. Congratulations, and thank you for being here very much.
1: We talk generally in sweeping generalizations about freedom, liberation. But it's not until that freedom is under fire. It's not until we see something like what happened during World War II that you really understand it. What makes America special is hard to appreciate during peacetime. It's hard to appreciate when all of these freedoms are sometimes used by people for nefarious ends against that freedom. And you can list the names, we all know them, Mamdani, Obama, Biden, Kamala Harris, Nancy Pelosi, Gavin Newsom. But it is really important that we as a nation remember who we are and that we never be talked out of who we are and what we are and why we are here. And it doesn't matter who the person is attempting to shame you or us or this nation. Know who you are. Know why you are here. And let no one ever, ever force you to question that. Let no one ever make you ashamed for the greatness that is you, your country, and our history. Because the arc of history bends toward the enslavement of people by the powerful. I watched a great movie this weekend called On the Waterfront with Marlon Brando and Eva Marie Saint and Carl Malden and Rod Steiger. It's a wonderful, wonderful film, and it's part of a series of films that I went back, started watching classic films, and it's amazing to me how often in the 40s and 50s the theme plays out of the individual who stands up against an evil being perpetrated against the many, but he stands alone. High Noon is another great example with Cary Grant. Everyone knows that evil is coming. Everyone knows we have to stand together and oppose it, but they don't. Everyone hopes someone else will do it. The strong man will do it. But by doing so, you get picked off individually. It requires a degree, a depth of courage, bravery, conviction to do that. You know, I think that I've always been one who said I'm not in the camp of jingoism or boosterism or raw patriotism for the sake of raw patriotism. But it is important. It is important that we remind ourselves that we are a people. We're not citizens of the world. We're citizens of America. And America must stay true to America. That means America first. That means our countrymen first. And I am unashamed of that. I do not believe we should extend the same grace to people of other countries as we do our fellow Americans first. That matters to me. And I believe it should matter to everyone. Because when the world came calling, World War II, for instance, it was Americans who saved the world. It was people in this isolationist nation, and we are an isolationist people. There is nothing wrong with that. That's a good thing. We should not be involved in the wars of the world until the time that the balance has to be tipped and there is no alternative. President Trump told the story, I thought it was beautiful, of a 19-year-old man, young man, who, when the Japanese attacked Pearl Harbor, this young man acted. And he was there in the audience at 104 years old. And may I say, looking pretty good. For 104, pretty darn good. Here's what our president had to say.
0: Ken Shubring was 19 years old when he survived the Japanese attack on Pearl Harbor after enemy planes sank ships like the USS Arizona. He resolved that he would help America strike back and win. He wanted them to strike back and win. Flying B-29s in the Pacific, Ken fought from the first day to the very last. He was in the war right from the first day, and he went to the last day and all the way to the enemy's unconditional surrender. We got an unconditional surrender. He was there. At 104 years old and looking really good, Captain Shubring is here tonight, and he is saluting the flag that went down with the Arizona at Pearl Harbor, but was raised back up with the help of some unbelievable American patriots. It's a symbol of American defiance, please.
2: 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It acts like an automatic.
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3: ABC News. I'm Stephanie Officer. Russia attacking Ukraine, killing at least 26 people in and around the capital of Kyiv. All of Moscow's ballistic missiles hitting their targets. The massive attack coming before a NATO summit in Turkey this week. ABC's Britt Clennett.
7: Diplomats among NATO nations, they say that leaders, they are weighing fresh pledges of these, you know, advanced air defense systems and a multi-year support framework. But, you know, some allies have been slow to follow through and deliver on those earlier promises. So there's real uncertainty about how far they'll go this time.
3: Well, after a controversy embroiled FIFA overturning last week's red card for U.S. player Florian Balogun at the advice of President Trump so he could play in tonight's game, the U.S. has been formally knocked out of the World Cup by Belgium with a score of 1-4. Belgium now goes on to face Spain later this week. Other remaining teams include Morocco, Egypt, Colombia, and Norway. This is ABC News.
8: Hi, folks. With the updated forecast, I'm WLKY Chief Meteorologist Jay Cardosi. Still a slight chance for a passing shower this evening. Otherwise, warm and humid through the overnight. Even some areas of fog will be developing. We'll drop back into the low 70s. The outlook for your Tuesday, a mix of sun and clouds. Another very warm, soupy afternoon. We'll climb into the middle and upper 80s. And with all this humidity around, another chance for scattered afternoon showers and storms. That's your forecast. I'm WLKY Chief Meteorologist Jay Cardosi.
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Marks at our 250th had a decidedly World War II era focus on them. I'm not sure why. But it was an interesting approach. And I think partly because it was a reminder of our connection to the past to be where we are today. This nation in 250 years has grown and developed, and there were growing pains in so doing. A civil war, among other things. Riots. All sorts of capricious acts. Terrorist bombings. Violence, one against the other. Political violence, much of it. Somehow, some way, we've all stayed committed to the nation that we love. That's special. It might sound hokey, it might sound corny, but it is. It is special. And any student of history will tell you that. On July 11th, Corporal Wilbur Jack Myers will sing God Bless America at Camden Yards. He's 103 years old. He's a World War II veteran. And right here, he gives you a preview. There are very few of that generation, whether you think that's the greatest generation or not. I don't know another generation that can argue, but that's the term. When they are gone, these living museums will be gone with them. And I think now is a great time to pay them their respect. Here he is.

0: Incredible.
1: I came across a story. Steve Hartman at CBS News did it, and we've put in a message to this young man to see if we can get him on the show at some point. Rishi Sharma is his name. When he got out of high school in Southern California, he started doing something that was not an assignment, wasn't extra credit, wasn't getting course credit or a degree or anything else. Nobody paid him to do it, did it on his own time and his own dime. There was no reason to know that anyone would ever know about what he had done, much less care. He started driving around interviewing World War II veterans every single day for 10 years. 3,000 interviews. When he started, there were 700,000 World War II veterans still alive. Today, there are fewer than 30,000. So Steve Hartman at CBS found him, and I'm glad he did, because what Rishi Sharma figured out, what took him 10 years of sitting across from these men every day to understand, is that when they go, we don't just lose war stories. In a sense, we lose our moral compass.
2: The last 10 years, I've been on the mission to interview every single World War II combat veteran. And I've quite honestly spent every single day of the last 10 years doing that.
3: Amazing.
4: I first met Rishi in 2016. Just out of high school, he was already deeply interested in World War II books, but was just beginning to realize the living history all around him.
2: There are real superhero World War II vets out there, and I want to meet them.
4: So Rishi started driving around his Southern California neighborhood
2: every single day
4: to record interviews with these vets. He then expanded his outreach.
2: This is a map of all the places that I'm planning to go to.
3: This is a multi-year trip, right?
2: Oh, yeah. I'm going to be on the road for years.
4: It's now been 10 years.
2: This looks really good.
4: Today, he's interviewing 100-year-old Marine veteran Nils Mokler of Yorktown, New York. Nils was a combat intelligence scout. His first battle, one of the bloodiest in Marine history, and one of the most inspiring, Iwo Jima.
2: What did it mean to you seeing the American flag being raised?
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7: When I first met Rishi a decade ago, there are about 700,000 World War II veterans still alive. Today, only about 30,000 remain. And Rishi says when they're all gone, probably in the next decade or so, America will lose a lot more than just a bunch of old war stories.
2: Because for so long, they've been the moral compass of our society. Just the advice that they impart silently steers the ship of this country.
4: This weekend, we get to celebrate 250 years as a nation. And Rishi reminds us that is not by accident. It is thanks in large part to that generation of sacrifice and moral clarity we call the greatest. Steve Hartman.
2: God bless you.
4: On the road. In Yorktown, New York.
1: You may have seen this story. I don't know if you did or not, but some people, of course, did. It's gone a little bit viral. It's a young man who came to this country as an immigrant. His name is Diakaria Sangre. It's now Sergeant Diakaria Sangre. He's from Guinea, West Africa. Came here as a little kid, went to school, graduated, joined the Marines, made sergeant in less than 3 years, no small feat, accepted into the commandant's retention program. And on the 250th birthday of this country, his country, he looked into a camera and said thank you to his mom, to his stepdad who works double shifts, and to this nation. This is the immigrant story. This is a beautiful story.
8: I've loved this country since I first got here, so it's amazing. I've been in the Marine Corps for almost 6 years now. I've been deployed, a lot of field ops. It's just an amazing feeling, man. It's just amazing. Thank you. Thank you for taking the time to interview me. Thank you. Thank you. I'm from Guinea, West Africa. I came here when I was a little kid. I went to school. I graduated high school. I went to Military Magnet Academy. It's a small school in North Charleston. It's a military school. After that, I went to college a little bit. you know, student loans. So I was like, okay, let me join the military. I always wanted to join the military. Joined the military, ended up working out great for me. I promoted to sergeant in less than 3 years. I got accepted into the Commandant's Retention Program, right? So that's amazing. I've just been blessed. It's been a long time. I want to say thank God. Thank my parents. You know, my parents work hard. Shout out to my mom. She came here self-employed, worked her butt off, man, to get me here and give me this opportunity. So I want to say thank you, Mom. You watching? Thank you, my stepdad. Amazing man. He's at work right now. He works double shifts. Just thank you, man, for making me the man I am. Thank you so much. Thank you. Shout out to my unit, AIB, WIFIC. Hey, what's up, brothers? They should be here today, but I only got two invitations. But
0: it's a Chuck Norris shot every year.
6: Mr. Michael Berry.
0: It only takes Chuck Norris 20 minutes to watch 60 Minutes.
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17: The different color noises, white noise, brown noise, pink noise. Brown noise is deeper, has lower frequencies, it's got more bass, minimalizes that higher frequency. Mm-hmm. And I didn't really know this, but apparently you can liken some of these to sounds in nature. And apparently brown noise is more akin to like a river rapid or a heavy rainfall or thunder.
18: Because there's also white noise and pink noise, you think brown noise is just named after the color brown. Wrong.
6: There was a scientist named Robert Brown from Scotland.
17: White noise is used, aside from just sleeping, a lot of times with like noise-canceling headphones and stuff, masking other sounds.
6: Pink noise is a little different. It's kind of like the compromise between white noise and brown noise.
17: As far as which one is best for sleep, there have been some very middling studies over the years. But at Oxford in 2017, they said that they fell asleep 40% faster listening to white noise, but their overall sleep was about the same.
6: Okay.
17: There was a study in 2017 from Northwestern of 13 older adults, and they said pink noise provided deeper sleep overall and improved ability to recall words.
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17: Caffeine can be really good for you and help a lot of things, and caffeine can be kind of bad for you.
6: It's a drug, and in its pure form, Chuck, it is a bitter-tasting crystalline powder.
17: Naturally, it's in the coffee bean and in chocolate and tea, but it's also added artificially in things like soda. Your body is enjoying the caffeine. It's blocking that adenosine. You're going to feel alert and awake. It's got that adrenaline going, and it's rewarding you with the dopamine. I mentioned the vicious cycle, the inevitable crash.
6: Right.
17: Like any stimulant drug, and you want more of it. Eventually, it's going to affect your sleep patterns. All right, how about some health benefits?
6: Right.
17: They found everything from not develop Parkinson's disease to dropping your risk of various cancers.
6: Well, coffee actually is shown to reduce your risk of diabetes.
17: 4 cups a day, 50% less chance of mouth and throat cancer.
6: You should eat more grapefruit because grapefruit contains something called narragin, and it actually slows the removal of caffeine from your brain.
17: Okay.
6: So you enjoy its effects longer.
17: Nice.
6: Yeah.
16: For the entire caffeine episode and everything else in the Stuff You Should Know universe, open the free iHeart app, search Stuff, and listen now.

0: This is so perfect. It
1: almost has to be staged. A fellow by the name of Sebastian Krautz from Germany. His name is Sebastian Krautz. He flew to the U.S. to follow his soccer team in the World Cup. And as you know, they've been eliminated. He told the NBC reporter before he came that he was scared. The news back home that the U.S. is dangerous. It's not safe. And he got here, and a stranger named Bob gave him a ride to his hotel when he couldn't have made it there otherwise. He literally starts crying over how much he loves this country. I don't need the validation of any person from any country, abroad or at home, to know how wonderful our country is. I've traveled the world as many as you have. And I can tell you there's nothing like what we have. And that's why we should focus on continuing to build it and make it better by the day and preserve the things that we do well. Hope and change is not a strategy. It's the kind of thing you tell a child, like, we'll have ice cream every day if you vote for me. But it is interesting, and I think it's a real wake-up call to the world. And I don't think you can underestimate the Trump effect on this. Americans are proud of our country and are saying so openly and loudly because our president has a robust, muscular patriotism about this country. He's not going on an apology tour the way Barack Obama did. He's proud of our people. He's proud of our land. And he wants us to be the greatest nation on earth. He wants us to have the best seat at the table. And that's what I want out of my president. And I am unashamed of that. I am tired of weak people. I am tired of the mealy mouth mindset. I'm tired of people who are ashamed of greatness and excellence. Because we are a special place with special people in a special country. And that doesn't happen by accident. Here's what the German said.
2: Sorry.
3: It makes you teary. Why? Why? Help us understand. Why is it so impactful to you?
4: Sebastian Krautz never imagined his trip to America would be so emotional.
3: Yeah. No, this is, you're human.
4: Happy tears. In just a few weeks being here,
2: I fall in love with this country, and this was so emotional. I even cried in the stadium.
4: It's a huge departure from what he was expecting before traveling to follow the German soccer team in its World Cup run.
2: To be honest, I was a bit scared or had a fear to travel to the United States. News about shootings and criminals and that the country is not safe.
5: Bob takes us home. It's great. America is great.
4: Sebastian met a group of strangers who offered him a ride to his hotel.
5: What is the best city?
6: Boston.
4: That's Bob Sears and his family, New Englanders who showed a group of Germans that Boston is warmer than some might believe.
5: Bob, thank you. Love USA. You
7: enjoy your time in the U.S.
2: To me, I watched video by myself maybe 40 times. I had tears in my eyes.
4: Sebastian was more upset about the prospect of leaving America than Germany being eliminated from the tournament. That kindness he experienced is also what many locals and transplants have lived as well.
8: I loved living here. I thought the people were always so kind.
9: People here are very polite.
4: The World Cup just made it easier for folks to see.
8: I certainly talk to a lot more strangers than I normally do.
9: And you think it's because of the World Cup?
8: I do.
2: Americans are not rude. Germans are not rude. If we are together, we can achieve great things.
4: Sebastian's going to be sticking around for a little longer. He's going to spend the 4th of July in Washington, D.C. Then he goes back home to Germany to his family and friends. He's going to be telling them all about our country. And as for our good Samaritan Bob, I spoke with him over the phone. He says that he's just trying to pay back all the kindness that he received when he traveled the world. And he agrees New England and Boston are actually a friendly place.
1: One of the things that the Europeans especially remarked upon from their time in the U.S. was the wealth of the everyday American. The wealth, the prosperity, the opulence, things that we take for granted. The size of the portions. Now, I understand I will lose a certain part of our audience when I say this, because there will be people who will say, I hate big plates of food. I wish they wouldn't bring big plates of food. That is a privilege you have enjoyed by always having more food than you've needed. Our biggest challenge in this country is not a scarcity, a paucity, a lack of food. Our problem is too much food, too cheap, and an inability, like a dog at its bowl, to stop. And if you've ever had a dog, you know that a lot of dogs don't know when to quit eating. They'll sit there and eat themselves to death, le grand bouffe, played out in the canine world. When you have lived in the land of plenty, you just assume that's normal. It's an old children's book story that a kid who was raised like Little Lord Fauntleroy would end up in the home of a poor child and would be shocked that that child didn't have all the wonderful things he did. We take for granted all that we have, not because we're bad people, not because we're spoiled, maybe we are, but because we don't know. When all you've heard is that our country is evil and that having so much is awful, you don't understand what it's like to travel through Africa. It is gut-wrenching. I'm telling you, it is gut-wrenching to travel through Africa and see the poverty, the hunger, to see a stomach swollen from a lack of food and a child on the verge of dying from starvation, one of the most painful ways to die. We don't have that. And we had to be reminded from without of what we have within. That's healthy. That's good. If the World Cup has served one function, whether you've watched one soccer game or you've watched everyone, whether you know all the terms of the pitch or you couldn't care less, it's been a good and healthy reminder on the 250th birthday of this great nation, at a time when we're proud of our history and excited about our future, that this is a wonderful country, that a lot of people worked very hard to get us where we are, that capitalism works, that self-government works. But as I mentioned earlier with the movie On the Waterfront, if nobody stands up, or High Noon, another great film with this same moral, if nobody stands up for what's right because they fear it can't be changed in time, it won't be able to be changed. We are, as always, at a crossroads in this country. I'll tell you something. 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
10: From ABC News, I'm Stephanie Officer. Life-threatening flooding inundating the Northeast, putting more than 60 million Americans on alert. That as extreme heat builds in the West. ABC's Melissa Griffin.
11: This rain really kicked out the heat. We had scorching temperatures in the Northeast all holiday weekend long, but now it's settling in the Southeast. This is what it will feel like this week across parts of the Carolinas. It feels like 110 by Thursday in North Charleston. But in Orlando, Florida, 100 to 105 degrees 3 days in a row. This continues into the weekend. Extreme heat risk there for the Southeast and for the Southwest.
10: In New York City, a seaplane making a hard landing in the East River. ABC's Gio Benitez.
12: The Kodiak 100 seaplane with eight people on board skipping across the water and then crashing down around noon on Sunday.
13: Basically, we hit the water and then we went up and then we like bounced back down.
12: 16-year-old Chloe Todd filming inside. She and her grandma Ada taking the flight home from the Hamptons.
10: New technology targets leadfoots and reckless drivers.
14: Virginia now allows cameras in crosswalks and stop signs, a bill by State Senator Angelia Williams-Graves.
15: They will turn on when they sense the car approaching and not slowing down. The goal is for people to obey the rules of the road.
14: Virginia is also first in the nation to put a device in the vehicle of chronic speeders. Go over the speed limit, the brakes are applied. A mother who lost her son to a speeding crash says this would have saved him. Wayne Cabot, ABC News.
10: George E. Johnson, the magnet behind Johnson Hair Products, died today. He founded the company in 1954 and turned it into a multi-million dollar business, featuring brands like Ultra Sheen, Afro Sheen, and Classy Curl that revolutionized black hair care. In 1971, Johnson's company became the first black-owned company to trade on the American Stock Exchange. He also sponsored Soul Train. Johnson died of natural causes. He was 99. You're listening to ABC News.
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5: The U.S. is the first time in the history of the world where a government was organized with a constitution laying out the rules that the individual was supreme and dominant. And that is what led to the U.S. becoming the greatest country ever, because it unleashed people to be the best they could be, unlike it had ever happened. That's American exceptionalism.
7: Our resolve is unbroken and our purpose is unchanged, to deliver a government that serves the American people better than ever before.
8: To win with every single facet. We're going to win so much, you may even get tired of winning. And you'll say, please, please, it's too much winning. We can't take it anymore. Mr. President, it's too much. And I'll say, no, it isn't. We have to keep winning. We have to win more. We're going to win more. We're going to win so

0: It is a tall, proud city built on rocks stronger than oceans, windswept, God-blessed, and teeming with people of all kinds living in harmony and peace. A city with pre-ports that hummed with commerce and creativity. And if there had to be city walls, the walls had doors, and the doors were open to anyone with the will and the heart to get here. That's how I saw it and see it still.
1: And we will restore and renovate our nation's once great cities, making them safe, clean, and beautiful again. And that includes our nation's capital.

Incomes will skyrocket, inflation will vanish completely, jobs will come roaring back, and the middle class will prosper like never, ever before, and we're going to do it very rapidly. I will bring back the American dream. Your expectations are not big enough. Not big enough. It is time to start expecting and demanding the best leadership in the world, leadership that is bold, dynamic, relentless, and fearless. We can do that. We are Americans. Ambition is our heritage. Greatness is our birthright.

0: great humility, I am asking you to be excited about the future of our country. Be excited. Be excited.
1: And interestingly, it was 6 years ago today that Charlie Daniels, at 83 years old, died after having suffered a stroke. What a great, great fella. What an interesting life, well lived. He used to tweet. He'd be sitting on the back porch and he would tweet how Jesus had given him a beautiful sunset this evening, and that he was at a point in his life where he could simply receive that and enjoy it. He would post pictures of those sunsets. Not because that was the most famous place in the world. It wasn't. It was a back porch in Tennessee. But because he had the perspective to enjoy and appreciate that, and he had slowed his life down and grounded himself to such a point that he could appreciate it. July 4th, 2025, last year, my boys had been working for the summer in Washington, D.C. My wife and I had flown up to spend some time with them there, and we really liked D.C. I had worked for a law firm. I'd clerked for a law firm in D.C., and we've been to D.C. a fair number of times, and I know my way around pretty well. We have our favorite restaurants, some of which are still there, and it was a good time to spend time with our kids there. So we had all come back early on the morning of July 4th. And I don't know why the flight pattern would take us over Kerrville from D.C., but it did. And my wife made the comment looking out the window that something looked terribly awry down below. There was a massive river where there should not have been. And I didn't think much of it. I didn't really even give it hardly any attention. We got home. I had my phone turned off. We were tossing our stuff up, and I started getting messages from friends that different people that we knew, not our best friend, not our closest friends, but people that we knew and families that we knew, that with whom we had interacted through school and the community, that their daughter was missing. And I didn't know why they would be missing. I didn't know what had happened. It was what came to be known as the Camp Mystic flood. In Kerr County, they refer to it as the Kerr County flood. There were 25 little girls who were at Camp Mystic. And I think that's what grabbed all of our attention, because every parent, you see your child there. There were 25 little girls who were campers there who perished. There were two girls who are still little girls to me who were camp counselors. There was Dick Eastland, who was the head of the camp. So you have 28 people who perish at Camp Mystic. Then you've got a total in Kerr County alone of 119, the 28s included within that. So you've got roughly 90 people who also died in Kerr County, most of those who were camping along or living along the banks of the river there. So you have 119 there, and then you had 20 more who perished in other counties. It was a devastating, horrible, awful flood. But I will tell you, in the midst of that, I saw some beauty in the recovery efforts. I remember Marcus Luttrell texted and said, you know, do you think I'm going to get in the way if I go there, because Morgan and I are wanting to go there? And I said, no. So they went with no fanfare. They're divers, they're SEALs, that's what they do. And they traipsed through the sludge, and that's what it was at that point. And there were a lot of people. There were a lot of volunteers that were firefighters and police officers and veterans and different people who came together and did everything they could. You could not give the daughters back to the girls. After a few days, everyone knew all was lost. But at least they tried. There was only one little girl who was never found. But I can't imagine the grief. The whole thing, it's one of the worst tragedies I recall, not just in our state, but in our country. And the largest part of that is those little
2: Southern
1: girls.
2: Pride,
1: as a
2: Southern
1: parent,
2: pride.
1: I think every parent
2: the Michael
1: can
2: Berry
1: say,
2: Show.
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I don't dislike the band, but I think because the point at which they came to my attention, Peter Cetera was the lead singer, and I can't stand Peter Cetera. I think that whole David Foster collaboration to make him this sort of guy that was making Barry Manilow style poppy songs that would be very popular but have no meaning.

0: Yeah, it just didn't sit well with me. But then you go back and you see you got a trombone in the band. How can you not like a band with that much brass and that many strings? I just don't care. I don't love Chicago absent Cetera, but I like some of their music. I mean, I think it's there's a couple of them there that you can't help, but they hit you. So back to the July 4th floods. This was one of many just gut-wrenching moments. This is from KHOU. It's the mother of an 8-year-old little girl. The little girl died in the Camp Mystic floods. And then her name is Blakely McCrory. The mother gets... They go to Camp Mystic because they get the call on what's going on. She arrives back in Houston, and there were letters that Blakely had written that were waiting for her. Two of them were postmarked on July 2nd, just 2 days ahead of the flood. So like every little kid writing their hello mudda, hello fada letter home, she had written her letter, how much fun she was having, and she was so grateful to be there with her friends, and then she perishes. I don't know how you process that as a parent. I really don't. I like to think I'm somewhat empathetic, but I can't even begin to know how you process the numbing feeling of that. So she arrives back in Houston to those letters having arrived by post. This is, anyway, KHOU.
1: Mommy, I'm Blakely.
2: Dear Mom, how are you? I'm good. Camp is amazing. Today I will do tennis. Tomorrow I will do horseback ride. I'm excited about land sports.
3: Every year, kids write letters from camp to home. Blakely McCrory writing these two to her mom, including this one that the 8-year-old used pink ink for. And it holds a special meaning.
2: Looking at the timestamp of this letter, July 2nd, that was her last communication to me.
4: Why did you decide, I'm going to open these, I want to read these, I want to know what's inside?
2: So it was important for me to know what my daughter's last words to me were. But I know she was thinking about me and as she wanted and say, I love you, Mommy.
5: I love you.
2: I'm so fortunate to have so many memories of her, photos, videos.
3: And in each one, you can't miss Blakely's sometimes toothless smile.
2: She loved to sing. She loved to act, especially the challenging characters. She was so sweet, but also sassy.
3: Lindsay's only child was one of the 27 girls who died when floodwaters ripped through Camp Mystic last July 4th.
2: Of course, I had wanted more time with her. We all did. But we're treasuring the memories that we have of her.
3: That includes the memories Blakely's friends have. They've given Lindsay this book of handwritten letters and a Mother's Day collage.
2: They were so scared in those final moments. So when I see these pictures, I just try to remember that she was just so happy that she did have a full life. That we made sure she got to experience everything that she could possible. And that's what I try to see in those smiles.
3: Which is why Lindsay says she treasures reading Blakely's letters over and over, especially the personal request in her daughter's second letter.
2: P.S. Please don't give my Barbie dream house.
4: What was it about the Barbie dream house that she had to cross everything out and say, Mom, do not give this away?
2: Well, we were preparing to move, and I had her clean out some of her toys.
3: a little girl's final ask of her mother, and letters that arrived home from a child who did not.
0: Speaking of time capsules, it's always hit me that when a child dies, when anybody dies, we sort of preserve them at that moment for where they are. They're truly forever young. They never grow into the high school, or they never go off to college. They don't get married. They don't. Some of the things that a young child loves and adores, their favorite song, would seem silly to them, the same way that something that I did as a kid seems silly to me. But that's sort of where they're preserved. That's where they'll be in our memory for the rest of our lives. That's where we'll hold them. It's a really, really fascinating concept to me, how that works. I wish there was an easier way. I said after July 4th, before there was a movie made or any of that, I sent messages to some of the parents, all of them that I could get information on. I sent emails where I had emails. I sent text messages. I called and left voicemails for every parent that I could get information. And I said, if you would like to tell your story on our show, there is an open-ended invitation for you to do that. And that is mostly a memory of your child. But I am well aware, as most people are, that some of the parents are very angry at Camp Mystic. And I don't know that I wouldn't be. I suspect I would be. Some of them are raging at Camp Mystic. Anybody that knows me knows that I probably would be too. So if somebody wanted to tell that story, they can. That invitation is open-ended and always will be. I'll tell you something. When you sign your insurance policy, for some brokers, that's the finish line. 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
8: I'm Stephanie Officer. A roof partially collapsed at BJ's Wholesale Club in New Jersey's Monmouth County this morning. No injuries reported. It happened after a week of severe weather and heavy rains that led to flooding. In Scotch Plains, about a half hour from New York City, Giselle Iondidis said a storm brought a tree down near her house.
9: We were just trapped in here. We couldn't leave for the whole weekend because the car was in the driveway, and all that tree, if you can see it, was in front of my driveway. But my husband went out himself alone, and by hand, he cut all the branches and put it in front of the house.
8: The U.S. is out of the World Cup, losing to Belgium 4-1 tonight during the game played in Seattle. One fan, Liz Johnson, who lives in Seattle, says no matter what, the World Cup is good for the U.S.
10: Having just the amount of Americans, having all the international visitors, putting Seattle on the main stage.
8: Colombia, Egypt, and Norway, among those still in the competition. This is ABC News.
11: Hi, folks. For the updated forecast, I'm WLKY Chief Meteorologist Jay Cardosi. Still a slight chance for a passing shower this evening. Otherwise, warm and humid through the overnight. Even some areas of fog will be developing. We'll drop back into the low 70s. The outlook for your Tuesday, a mix of sun and clouds, another very warm, soupy afternoon. We'll climb into the middle and upper 80s. And with all this humidity around, another chance for scattered afternoon showers and storms. That's your forecast. I'm WLKY Chief Meteorologist Jay Cardosi.
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22: Okay, so the vet said there's nothing medically wrong with Sir Pemberton, but the vet doesn't understand energy, so he's terrified of his own shadow. Literally runs from it, and I refuse to let my cat live in fear. So I built him a little crystal grid. Black tourmaline at the four corners for protection, rose quartz in the center for self-love, because that's really what this is about. He doesn't love himself yet. And then a big raw amethyst point aimed right at his cat bed. You should see him. He walks the perimeter every morning like he's inspecting it. He knows. Cats know. I did have to explain to Sir Pemberton that the shadow isn't a threat. It's just his own light being witnessed. And I think it landed. His tail was doing this little curl. I also charged a tiny selenite wand under the full moon, and I just, like, gently wave it over him while he eats. Not touching him. Just clearing the field. He purred through the whole thing. First time in weeks. I would die for James Tallarico.
21: Men for Tallarico. 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

0: last week's U.S. men's national team 2-0 win over Bosnia-Herzegovina in the World Cup round of 32 became the most watched English language soccer telecast in U.S. history, averaging 24.4 million viewers. The U.S., of course, will face Belgium tonight in the round of 16 match in Seattle. According to Fox Sports, the match against Bosnia-Herzegovina peaked with an audience of 31.8 million between 9:45 and 10 p.m. Eastern. So, of course, that would have been about 9 o'clock U.S. time and about 7 o'clock California time. So that was the point at which the entire country could actually watch it at a reasonable hour. The Spanish-language Telemundo broadcast brought another 9.1 million total viewers. That was easily above the team's previous high. The U.S. men's team had set a record earlier in the tournament with more than 18 million viewers for the opener against Paraguay, if you want to say it. Last Monday's game between the Netherlands and Morocco drew 10.5 million viewers, according to The Athletic, making it the most watched English language World Cup game in the U.S. not featuring the American team or a World Cup final matchup. An average of more than 5 million U.S. viewers tuned into group stage games on Fox, FS1, and Tubi, the most in English language broadcast history, and more than 16 million viewers watched the U.S. play Paraguay, Turkey, and Australia during that group stage. It's an interesting dynamic because you start with the fact that most Americans did not play soccer. In fact, I think very few Americans my age and up ever played soccer. A lot of schools don't have a soccer team. It's not played in the hood. It's not played in the pickup yard. It's just not nearly as common or popular. But among younger Americans, especially among younger immigrants, it is incredibly popular. I don't know what the numbers are, but if you were to take residents of Latin American countries, Latinos living in the United States who are first generation and under the age of 20, I would bet for every country other than the Dominican Republic, those immigrants are more, and maybe Cuba, and maybe Venezuela, but I don't know. This is a very informal, it'd be hard to know. But for young Latinos coming here as first-generation Americans, they're going to play soccer, and that is for the first time the case among a sizable number of people. Let's take Robert E. Lee High School over off of Hillcroft. They used to have a football homecoming. They transitioned to soccer, and they don't even have a football team any longer. So it's a demographic change. There's a wonderful book by Chuck Klosterman. You have to be willing to put aside his stupid political views. So don't read the book and then say, Michael, did you know? Yeah, I know. Some of his political views are whack. But it's an interesting, very interesting analysis of why the American mindset loves football and has never gravitated toward soccer. And there's a lot to that. It's also the case that the rest of the world tends to love soccer and has never gravitated toward football. How is it that we have this thing that we hold dear and they love everything about America? Japan picked up American baseball instead of American football. But Japan loves all things American art, music, film, sport, except for American football. The NFL's growth opportunity, they have signaled very clearly. You can see the increase in the number of games they play in places like England and Brazil, which is where, and Mexico, where they think there is a natural audience for the growth of the brand. But the rest of the world really hasn't reacted, hasn't responded. We've tried with American developmental leagues in Germany, for instance, but it just hasn't worked. Our form of basketball, very popular. Turkey, Eastern Europe, Italy, all over Western Europe. It's just never really, American football has never taken hold outside the United States. And then soccer, which of course the rest of the world calls football or football, tends to be, if not the most popular sport in each country, a popular sport. Even India and Pakistan that have a big cricket audience, a natural old English cricket audience, also play soccer. But I will say, this is the first time that I have sensed any real breakthrough in people that I know watching the U.S. men's soccer matches with even the slightest interest. And I think it has something to do with, I saw a graphic that came out, CNN did it the other day. And it was, are you proud of your country? Are you proud to be an American? And the Democrats, when a Democrat was president, the number would get up above 80%. When a Democrat was not president, it went down to, I'm not certain on this number, but I think it was dramatic, like 20%. They're not proud to be American if there's not a Democrat in the White House. The Republican number was relatively consistent across the board, and I think it was 88 to 92. We're talking about going back 50 years, going back to the Nixon administration. So I wonder to what extent, ironically, there is an increase in interest in the men's soccer team, kind of like the Olympics, because Trump is president amongst a demographic, Republicans, that normally would not have tuned in and watched this. Because the rules, the game, you don't have experience. The book Football by Chuck Klosterman explains a lot of this, and that is a worthy read. I would recommend it if any of what I said interested you.
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14: And

0: Lindsey Graham oddly doesn't have a wife or kids. You got to wonder what a nice, long 4th of July weekend alone for Lindsey looks like. Probably more war movie time alone in the dark.
1: Hello, fellow war lovers. I'm Lindsey Graham, and this is Mama's Movie Review. This week, Hacksaw Ridge. Say hello, Sarge. Now, I wanted to love this one. Okinawa, the ridge, a cargo net up a cliff. The juices, friends, they were starting to flow. And then they told me about the hero, Desmond Doss, combat medic, won't carry a weapon. Sarge smelled it too. You're handed a rifle by the good Lord in the United States Army, and you say, no thank you. Son, there is a machine gun nest 40 yards away, and you brought a Bible? I have feelings. My feelings are mostly about the flamethrower he never touched. The satchel charges he just left sitting there in the crate, unused, waiting for a man who won't even... a pacifist on my ridge. Now, he saved 75 men, fine. Noble, but he did it without discharging a single round. That's not a war picture. That's a rescue with extra steps. Sarge's rating, 2 paws. Generous, really. My rating, 1 star. And the stars for the terrain. Next week, Greyhound. Tom Hanks, a destroyer. The whole North Atlantic. I'm cautiously hopeful. There are U-boats down there, Sarge. Death charges. That's ordnance that goes off underwater. He's uncertain. I am not. Somebody had better roll a depth charge off the stern or I riot. This is Lindsey Graham saying, the man who won't fire is the loneliest man on the hill.

0: Watched a really good movie yesterday. You've probably seen it already, but I never had. It's called On the Waterfront. It's 1954. The director is Elia Kazan, whose body of work is really, really impressive. It's the movie that sort of launched Marlon Brando. And the interesting thing is he got an Oscar for Best Actor, and I didn't think he was particularly good at acting. In fact, the role that I think Brando really makes his career on is The Godfather. And, you know, they made the prosthetic jaw to push his jaw out, which he insisted on. It's like he was made for that role. He was old and fat, and it just as if that's who he really was in life. So you don't sense that he's acting. I don't think Brando is a great actor. I know people are going to tell me that he is because you've been told he is, but I think because he had a strong jaw and a good look and he was in some good films, he is perceived to be a great actor, but I don't think he's a great actor until The Godfather. And man, oh man, was he ever perfect for that role. But anyway, the movie is On the Waterfront. It had Carl Malden, who, if you don't, that doesn't ring a bell, you've seen him in, you've literally seen him in 10, maybe 20 movies. And he's a priest who pushes, the story is about longshoremen in, I think it's New Jersey, in, it's Hoboken, actually. And there's a union leader who picks who gets to work that day. And you have to give him a kickback to get to work that day. Otherwise, you show up for work in the morning and you go home empty-handed. And he builds up quite a lot of wealth out of this. And he runs a tight operation and he's got a lot of muscle. And if you have any questions, and then you come up missing. And so it is a sort of moral theme. There is a moralism to movies of the era that was consistent about taking on strong foes when it doesn't look like you can win. There is also this sort of frustrating debilitation by the members of the union that things are this bad and that you have to be what they call D&D, deaf and dumb. You can't tell anyone what happens, even if your buddy gets bumped off because he raises a question about the illegal behaviors of the union. And it's about standing up for what's right and how doing so is not going to mean a parade is held for you the day you do it. The people who agree with you that things are wrong are not going to join with you because they're scared. But there is theme after theme of movies of the day, High Noon would be another one, where doing the right thing, eventually others come around, or maybe they don't, but that it is a lonely undertaking. And that was a very common theme of this era. It had Marlon Brando, Carl Malden was the priest, Rod Steiger was Brando's brother, who was a made man, what was he, Charlie the Gent. And that was the movie that introduced Eva Marie Saint, who, if you remember, I told you about North by Northwest the other day. Hitchcock sees Eva Marie Saint in that movie On the Waterfront. She wins Best Supporting Actress, and he has to have her for North by Northwest, which is a very flirty role. Supposedly, she didn't know how to do that role. She was a traditional classical actress. It's really good. 12 Oscar nominations, 8 wins back when an Oscar mattered. Best Picture, Best Actor for Brando, Best Supporting Actress for Eva Marie Saint. And it's really, really good. I will leave it there so I don't give anything else away about it, but I highly recommend it. I have been going back and watching the classic movies that I never saw or that I saw parts of. And I gotta tell you, if you are frustrated by the left in America today, go back and watch. Just look up the AFI list of the top 100 movies. You can go through my Facebook page and see what I've been reviewing. The Third Man with Orson Welles in it. Casablanca is as good as I could have ever imagined, 1942. But these movies from 42 to 59, you know, if you're a person that needs a Fast and Furious, you know, CGI and all that, they're not going to be that. They're more like a play carried out on the silver screen. But man, they're such good films. The dialogue is clever. The story develops. The plot is real. There's no social messaging of, you know, hate your country or cut off your willy. It's a great time in American cinema. Classic time. Gilded time. That's On the Waterfront, but you can go to Facebook and see some of the other movies. North by Northwest, I love. Casablanca, I love. I thought Citizen Kane, which is said to be the greatest movie of all time, I thought it was good, not great. Interestingly, a number of people email me, "You're crazy. Okay, tell me the three things you like about it." Well, I've been told my whole life it's great. Isn't it interesting how often that happens?
1: Ladies and gentlemen, Elvis has left the building. Thank you and good night.
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5: What's happening, fellow sports fans? It's Andy West. Let's look back on this day in sports history, July 7th. We will start today back in 1964, where the National League beat the American League 7-4 in the All-Star Game on Johnny Callison's two-out, three-run homer off Dick Raddatz in the bottom of the ninth inning at New York Shea Stadium. The win pulled the National League even with the American League, 17 wins, 17 losses, one tie, for the first time since the series began. Jumping ahead, today in 1978 at the Wimbledon Women's Tennis Final, Martina Navratilova wins her first Grand Slam singles title, beating Chris Everett 2-6, 6-4, 7-5. This was Navratilova's first of 18 Grand Slam singles titles and a record 9 Wimbledon singles titles. And staying right there at Wimbledon, today in 2013, Andy Murray becomes the first British man in 77 years to win the Wimbledon title, beating Novak Djokovic 6-4, 7-5, 6-4 in the final. The last British man to win the Wimbledon title before was Fred Perry in 1936.
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6: From ABC News, I'm Stephanie Officer. New allegations rocking a key Senate race that many Democrats were hoping could potentially shift the balance of power in the Senate. ABC's Jay O'Brien.
7: Politico reports Plattner's accuser, Jenny Rasico, dated him on and off starting in 2019. She claims that in 2021, he showed up at her home almost blackout drunk. Rassico telling Politico, I had been telling him these words like, no, don't. I just realized that, like, I'm in a situation where there's no consent here. Rassico today speaking to CNN.
8: I remember very specifically saying, I'm not into this.
7: Saying Plattner forced her to have sex against her will.
6: In Ohio, a veteran police officer shot dead at a door answering a call. Four other officers hurt. A mother and daughter found dead inside that home. ABC's Rhiannon Alley.
9: A devastated community mourning the loss of one of their own tonight after an Ohio officer was killed in a dramatic shootout. Just south of Cleveland Sunday night, Rittman police responded to what they say was some type of disturbance. Neighbors calling 911 to report a break-in and shots fired. When officers arrived, they were met with gunfire.
6: Mississippi authorities have located a body they believe likely belongs to a teen missing since July 4th. 18-year-old Nolan Wells was last seen on Horn Island Saturday, a popular vacation spot. The local sheriff's office saying Wells was there with friends when he was reported missing. ABC's Alex Perez.
10: The Jackson County Sheriff's Department, the Cajun Navy, and many volunteers spending much of the weekend searching for Wells. It remains unclear what exactly happened to him. Authorities say they are still working to figure out what exactly went wrong here as this community now grieves.
6: The U.S. men's team fell to Belgium Monday night in Seattle 4-1. This after a controversy embroiled FIFA overturning last week's red card for Florian Balogun at the advice of President Trump so he could play in Monday's game. Belgium goes on to face Spain. You're listening to ABC News.
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2: ABC News, I'm Stephanie Officer. New allegations rocking a key Senate race that many Democrats were hoping could potentially shift the balance of power in the Senate. Politico reporting a former girlfriend's claim Plattner sexually assaulted her 5 years ago.
3: The main Democratic Party is calling on Plattner to drop out. The timing here is critical. He has until July 13th to withdraw from the race for the party to be able to, by law, replace him on the ballot come November.
2: That's ABC's Jay O'Brien. France star Kylian Mbappe has some sharp words for Paraguayan Senator Celeste Amarilla over racist remarks she posted after Paraguay's loss to France in the World Cup's round of 16. On Monday, Mbappe called her a, quote, despicable woman unworthy of serving in Paraguay's Congress. Amarilla mocked the French captain's origins, upbringing, education, and appearance in a post on X. The Paraguayan government condemned Amarilla's remarks, while the French president is standing behind Mbappe. This is ABC News.
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10: Hi, folks. With the updated overnight forecast, I'm WLKY Chief Meteorologist Jay Cardosi. Look for partly cloudy skies the deeper we go into the night. Some patchy fog developing in those areas that picked up the heavier rainfall. We'll settle back to near 70. Your Tuesday will feature a mix of sun and clouds, another warm, humid afternoon, middle and upper 80s, and as we heat things up, another chance for a few scattered storms developing in the heat of the day. That's your forecast. I'm WLKY Chief Meteorologist Jay Cardosi.
11: OPEC Plus nations say they'll be boosting oil production. The group includes places like Saudi Arabia and Russia. It's the fifth increase announced in 5 months. Oil prices have recently dropped back down to pre-Iran war levels. Trump accounts, the investment and savings tool for children, are officially live.
12: The Treasury Department said over 6 million Trump accounts have been opened. open for children under age 18. Of those, over a million will receive the $1,000 federal pilot contribution for newborns. Only children who are U.S. citizens and have a valid Social Security number may open a Trump account. To qualify for the one-time federal pilot contribution, the child must be born between January 1, 2025 and December 31, 2028. I'm Rob Martier.
11: The president of the NCAA is pushing back against prop betting at the collegiate level. During an interview with CBS's Face the Nation, Charlie Baker said the practice of sports betting has changed the character and the culture of fandom.
13: I heard about it a lot from student athletes who said the noise and the, you know, abuse that they were taking from bettors around prop bets was really disturbing.
11: Prop betting involves gambling on a player or event that's not necessarily tied to a game's final score. He said student athletes likely have people in their circle asking them to rig their performances for the sake of making a profit.
13: I think we're starting to win this discussion and this debate with the public, and I'm anxious to have a lot of the folks who are part of our community get deeply involved and organized on this one.
11: And it's been less than a month since SpaceX became a publicly traded company, but the rocket maker is about to join a very exclusive Wall Street group before trading begins Tuesday. The company owned by Elon Musk will be listed as part of the NASDAQ 100. The move automatically forces massive index tracking funds and exchange traded funds with more than over $1 trillion in global assets to buy the company's stock. Most companies have to wait years, not months, to join the exchange if they're ever invited at all. I'm Monica Nelson with your consumer and business news.
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For Dan Galante, Donna Walker, Tom Danheiser, Sue Trikas, Lex Lonehood, Sean Latasseur, Alec Fernandez, Tim Banal, George Knapp, Richard Serrett, and Lee Segar, I'm George Norrie. Somewhere out there on Coast to Coast AM, we'll see you on our next

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5: Just before midnight on Saturday, February 19th, 2005, Danielle Imbo and her friend Richard Patron left a crowded Philadelphia bar. 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
5: What happened to Danielle and Richard?
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5: 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In this series, I dig into my own investigation to find answers for the families and get justice for Richard and Danielle.
6: I just want some peace for my sister's soul, and I want some peace for my mother.
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11: From ABC News, I'm Stephanie Officer. New allegations rocking a key Senate race that many Democrats were hoping could potentially shift the balance of power in the Senate. ABC's Jay O'Brien.
12: Politico reports Plattner's accuser, Jenny Rasico, dated him on and off starting in 2019. She claims that in 2021, he showed up at her home almost blackout drunk. Rasico telling Politico, I had been telling him these words like, no, don't. I just realized that, like, I'm in a situation where there's no consent here. Rasico today speaking to CNN.
13: I remember very specifically saying, I'm not into this.
12: Saying Plattner forced her to have sex against her will.
11: In Ohio, a veteran police officer shot dead at a door answering a call. Four other officers hurt. A mother and daughter found dead inside that home. ABC's Rhiannon Alley.
14: A devastated community mourning the loss of one of their own tonight after an Ohio officer was killed in a dramatic shootout. Just south of Cleveland Sunday night, Rittman police responded to what they say was some type of disturbance. Neighbors calling 911 to report a break-in and shots fired. When officers arrived, they were met with gunfire.
15: Mississippi authorities have located a body they believe likely belongs to a teen missing since July 4th. 18-year-old Nolan Wells was last seen on Horn Island Saturday, a popular vacation spot. The local sheriff's office saying Wells was there with friends when he was reported missing. ABC's Alex Perez.
16: The Jackson County Sheriff's Department, the Cajun Navy, and many volunteers spending much of the weekend searching for Wells. It remains unclear what exactly happened to him. Authorities say they are still working to figure out what exactly went wrong here as his community now grieves.
15: The U.S. men's team fell to Belgium Monday night in Seattle 4-1. This after a controversy embroiled FIFA overturning last week's red card for Florian Balogun at the advice of President Trump so he could play in Monday's game. Belgium goes on to face Spain. You're listening to ABC News.
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5: News, I'm Stephanie Officer. New allegations rocking a key Senate race that many Democrats were hoping could potentially shift the balance of power in the Senate. Politico reporting a former girlfriend's claim, Plattner sexually assaulted her 5 years ago.
6: The main Democratic Party is calling on Plattner to drop out. The timing here is critical. He has until July 13th to withdraw from the race for the party to be able to, by law, replace him on the ballot come November.
5: That's ABC's Jay O'Brien. France star Kylian Mbappe has some sharp words for Paraguayan Senator Celeste Amarilla over racist remarks she posted after Paraguay's loss to France in the World Cup's round of 16. On Monday, Mbappe called her a, quote, despicable woman unworthy of serving in Paraguay's Congress. Amarilla mocked the French captain's origins, upbringing, education, and appearance in a post on X. The Paraguayan government condemned Amarilla's remarks, while the French president is standing behind Mbappe. This is ABC News.
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5: ABC News, I'm Stephanie Officer. A roof partially collapsed at BJ's Wholesale Club in New Jersey's Monmouth County this morning. No injuries reported. It happened after a week of severe weather and heavy rains that led to flooding. In Scotch Plains, about a half hour from New York City, Giselle Iondidis said a storm brought a tree down near her house.
6: We were just trapped in here. We couldn't leave for the whole weekend because the car was in the driveway, and all that tree, if you can see it, was in front of my driveway. But my husband went out himself alone, and by hand, he cut all the branches and put it in front of the house.
5: The U.S. is out of the World Cup, losing to Belgium 4-1 tonight during the game played in Seattle. One fan, Liz Johnson, who lives in Seattle, says no matter what, the World Cup is good for the U.S.
7: Having just the amount of Americans, having all the international visitors, putting Seattle on the main stage.
5: Colombia, Egypt, and Norway, among those still in the competition. This is ABC News.
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5: ABC News, I'm Stephanie Officer. New allegations rocking a key Senate race that many Democrats were hoping could potentially shift the balance of power in the Senate. Politico reporting a former girlfriend's claim, Plattner sexually assaulted her 5 years ago.
6: The main Democratic Party is calling on Plattner to drop out. The timing here is critical. He has until July 13th to withdraw from the race for the party to be able to, by law, replace him on the ballot come November.
5: That's ABC's Jay O'Brien. France star Kylian Mbappe has some sharp words for Paraguayan Senator Celeste Amarilla over racist remarks she posted after Paraguay's loss to France in the World Cup's round of 16. On Monday, Mbappe called her a, quote, despicable woman unworthy of serving in Paraguay's Congress. Amarilla mocked the French captain's origins, upbringing, education, and appearance in a post on X. The Paraguayan government condemned Amarilla's remarks, while the French president is standing behind Mbappe. This is ABC News.
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7: From ABC News, I'm Sherry Preston. One of the races that could decide control of the Senate rocked by new allegations. Maine Democrat Graham Plattner.
8: Regardless of the inaccuracy of the reporting, but mindful of the political reality it will inflict, we are taking the time to reflect on the best path forward.
7: Saying that after a former girlfriend accused him of sexual assault. ABC's Jay O'Brien.
9: Congressman Ro Khanna, who was a big name endorser of Graham Plattner, who campaigned with him not long ago, pulled his endorsement, as did Senator Ruben Gallego. Chuck Schumer, obviously the top Democrat in the Senate. Kirsten Gillibrand, the chair of the committee in charge of electing Democrats to the Senate and taking back power in that chamber, put out a joint statement in which they called the allegations, quote, incredibly disturbing, and they called on Plattner to immediately withdraw.
7: President Trump lands in a few hours in Turkey for a meeting with other NATO leaders. This as projectiles hit a tanker in the Strait of Hormuz, setting it on fire. Back in court today, the man accused of killing Charlie Kirk.
10: Day two of the preliminary hearing is expected to bring more testimony from law enforcement who responded to and investigated the shooting of Charlie Kirk. Security here at the courthouse is extremely tight. Sharpshooters and tactical teams are on rooftops. Tyler Robinson has moved to and from court in an armored motorcade. On day one of the hearing, a Utah Valley University police officer testified about hearing the shot and seeing people running away. And graphic videos of Charlie Kirk's murder were shown to the judge. Erica Kirk left the courtroom clutching prayer beads. Alex Stone, ABC News, Provo, Utah.
7: Dreams of a World Cup title over for Team USA.
11: Less than 10 minutes into the game, the Belgians struck first after the U.S. defense failed to clear the ball. About 20 minutes later, Malik Tillman scoring off a free kick for the second time in this tournament, but it would be the only bright spot in a disastrous night.
7: That's Lana Moise. This is ABC News.
12: Of all the wire. Hey, it's Blazer. 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
24: 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I want somebody's butt, I want it now.
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26: You've been trained for. You are America's best. Make us proud.
13: Morning to you. It is the 7th of July. I'm Scott Fitzgerald. He is John Alden and John Shannon joining us as well. 76 degrees out there. Feels like 76. Isn't that nice? 87 today, mostly cloudy. Slight chance of thunderstorms, pop-up rain over the next several days. As we have heard, flash flooding our top story yesterday. We'll get to that in just a minute, but we do say good morning to Mr. John Alden. Good morning to you, sir.
27: Good morning. How are you doing?
13: Very humid morning out there to start. I had the humidity building up on my doors as I house. You could see that. Very humid, but more of the same following along with us as well. We've got some top stories we're waking up to this morning. Obviously, that flash flooding, the U.S. and the World Cup. We got traffic changes coming to downtown. And could there be a rift between, just in time for the state fair, mind you, between the ag commissioner and the governor? That appears to be brewing. And what's going on with Senator Mitch McConnell? And why is his staff not giving us
0: any updates on his condition. And we'll talk about that and break that apart. And then, of course, Rory O'Neill will join us this morning, talk about, obviously, the World Cup is out there. And then, of course, well, Hill's got some late news, at least we want to talk a little bit about Senator McConnell and new allegations against Democratic Maine Senator Graham Planter have the party considering its options with a key deadline 1 week away. So we'll tackle that as well. Meanwhile, John, it was right across from my house yesterday.
1: You don't see the puddle because the rain's coming down so heavy. And I just it flooded out. It just cut off on me.
0: Yeah, that's Sharice Dodson talking with WLKY's Norman Seawright. Heavy rain triggering flash flooding across parts of our area, most specifically on Hurstbourne Lane there, right at 6 Mile, where that viaduct is. And, you know, John, I've seen that area more than once, and I've seen it all come under, you know, heavy rains and flooding, and people continue to drive through it. But even my daughter was over in J-Town yesterday, and she said she had never experienced a flash flood, if you will. And she said it was the scariest thing she'd ever been through.
2: Yeah, it's weird. It happened, at least not the specifically the region that you're talking about, but on my way home yesterday, just right after 12 o'clock, I was just surprised to see how quickly some of these roads can get in kind of that flooding area, you know, headspace, whatever you want to call it. I was like, man, I feel like it didn't even rain that much. But like, you never know what can happen whenever, you know, it falls that quickly, I guess.
0: Exactly. Matt Milosevic up this morning, and we'll hear from him later on, talking about how these are just those bands of rain, and they're very small in nature. For example, my other job is over in Schnitzelburg, Germantown. I never saw rain. And then as I went down Poplar Level Road and I got sort of closer to the Waterson, it started raining a little harder. And then as I moved into transition into Hikes Point, suddenly there was rain everywhere. So he says, we'll expect more today. Again, it's this heating, this humidity that we get. It'll come up, it'll go away. And then by the time we all went to bed last night, everything seemed to be fine. And, you know, for Sharice, she's talking again, Norman Seawright's WLKY, and she kind of wonders why this keeps flooding. And now that she mentions it, I kind of wonder it too. It just kind of been a way of life for us. But she even asked the questions.
1: I used to take this route every day and this wasn't a problem. That lets me know it's got to be something clogged in this area. A drain, a culvert, something is not draining.
0: That's a good question. That's a fair question to ask our city leaders once the weather clears out. And of course, John, did you stay up watch the World Cup last night, my man?
2: I did, man. And it was... I hate to say, I don't want to get too far into the weeds in it off the bat, but I feel like we were fooled on how good this team actually was. That's kind of how I felt watching last night.
0: Well, you might be onto something, brother, because I told my wife, I said, that was an easy group for the United States, and we can get into seeding and how that's accomplished too as well, but I knew right from the get-go, and we'll talk about it in sports coming up, I knew right from the get-go the U.S. was done. They were done. You knew it. You saw it. It was some things you can overcome, some you can't. I'm going to sit down with Kyle Adams, defenseman and captain for Lou City, after the show today, and we'll get his thoughts on that as well, because he is a defenseman. He gets the defensive chemistry. And why exactly was that such a big breakdown with the U.S. defense? But thousands, John, were here at 4th Street Live last night. It was a great showing for the fans that showed out. So we'll get more into that as we move on. Also, stories we're following, traffic changes coming to downtown. I got some thoughts on that. And the ag commissioner and the gov going at it ahead of the state fair. We'll find out more. But good morning to you. 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
5: Good morning, everyone. Starting out in good shape for the most part. Just a couple of incidents wrapping up an accident in the junction 64 eastbound at I-71. Then another crash working at Strawberry Lane in Rochester. Looks like somebody may have hit a pole there. Watch for a stalled vehicle 65 and northbound up around Fern Valley Road. Another disabled vehicle 64 westbound at the ramp there at Hurstbourne Parkway near J-Town. Right shoulder blocked on that ramp. Our next report in 10 minutes. I'm Bobby Yellis, News Radio 840 WHAS.
6: I'm WLKY meteorologist Matt Milosevic. Our Tuesday forecast will have us dodging another chance of some scattered showers and thunderstorms into the afternoon. Highs today top out in the muggy mid-80s. Any downpours from the day will end tonight with lows in the lower 70s. Highs go toward the upper 80s tomorrow as we watch for another chance of some scattered afternoon and evening showers and storms. That's your latest WLKY forecast. I'm Matt Milosevic.
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0: got to be easily one of the more popular sports anthems of all time. And maybe it's just me. And good morning to you, by the way. Monday, it is, Tuesday, July 7th, 76. Feels like 76, 87 today. Mostly cloudy, slight chance of thunderstorms. Scott Fitzgerald with you. John Alden, of course, John Shannon, working hard in the newsroom. Kentuckiana's Morning News Early Edition. Of course, Tony Vannetti will be along with you. Coming up from 6 to 8, Tony and Dwight from 8 to 10. And the great Leland Conway from 10 a.m. until 12 noon. You know, I was talking about stadium anthems, John. We were sitting around talking a little bit about, what is it, My Country Home, the old John.
1: Country Roads.
0: Country Roads.
1: Take Me Home, Country Roads, yes.
0: I'm sorry, man. I know I shouldn't say this, and I just am so tired of hearing that song.
1: Yeah, it does feel like a lot of the, corny anthems, whatever you want to call that type of song, they're just overplayed, they're cliche. I do understand that it was, very sentimental for this U.S. team during the group stages sort of thing.
0: That's right. That's right.
1: You could have thrown any classic song in there, and it probably would have been seen as annoying by a lot of people, myself included.
0: Right. I mean, it was like when everybody was doing Sweet Caroline.
1: Yes.
0: Okay. And it was perfect example. Everywhere. And I'm like, if I hear this one more time, there's not enough duct tape to wrap around my head.
1: Oh, yeah.
0: I remember I was a season ticket holder for the Frankfurt Galaxy, the World Football League. We were back in the 90s when I was stationed over in Germany. And I can't play the song on the radio. I guess I could, but the song was called Alice. And you can go listen to it. And it wasn't necessarily the lyrics were bad in Alice, but it was how the crowd added their own version of Alice. Kind of like Moni Moni. There was a certain chant we did back in high school when you'd sing Moni Moni. Well, I do the same thing with Alice. Now, that I didn't really get tired of that, but it just seemed like... So when you played Hip Hop Hooray, I remember that being one of the stadium anthems back in the day. And, it's all subjective, to each their own. We all have our own taste in music and what we like. But, it was funny because I brought that up yesterday at dinner. I was telling my wife and daughter, I said, I'm kind of tired of hearing Country Road. And my wife, they looked at me and they go, that's the anthem of the American team. And I said, yes, I get it, guys. I get it.
1: Maybe that was our curse, too. Maybe that finally caught up to us. And that's why we couldn't perform. No, I
0: hear you, buddy. Well, see, and I think I was kind of cursed, though, too. When my son was younger, we went to the Louisville, West Virginia game when they played here. And we were sitting next to the West Virginia fan section. And they kept singing that over and over and over. Not to mention anybody, and no offense to you, if you're a good West Virginia fan, I salute you, tip my hat to you. But the majority of the West Virginia fans there were very obnoxious. And it was, in fact,

0: hits home to me because I work over in Germantown, and all those streets are being converted now to two-way streets. They've got the street lights in, they've got the sidewalks made. It's kind of like, guys, when are we going to finish this? I mean, it feels like it's been there, like it's a bunch of four-way stops. So when are we going to wrap this up throughout town? And people say that it actually makes streets safer for folks, and it encourages businesses. So they get more, they get paid more money to think than I do. So I think that they might be right. Anyway, we got a lot to unpack. Tony Vannetti will be along 6 to 8. He's got a lot more. He's got his top 5 at 5 coming up for you as well. And then, of course, the Tony and Dwight Show and Leland Conway. Lots going on in politics right now that affect us here in Kentucky, and lots going on elsewhere. Leland will be back as well. And tell us what you think, any of the issues, the 5 stories of the day. Tell us what you think. Hit that talk back button. We'd like to get you on the air and give your opinion because you are what matters here. So he is John Olden. He's John Shannon. I'm Scott Fitzgerald. We're back after this at News Radio 840 WHAS.
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2: Good morning, everyone. Starting out in pretty good shape for the most part. We do have a one crash reported at Rochester and Strawberry Lane. Looks like somebody hit a pole there. And also clearing up a crash in the junction 64 eastbound at 71. Traffic starting to build, but still in good shape on 64 and 71 heading into the junction ramps. And so far, coming in through Floyd County, no big delays or obstacles coming in between the Georgetown ramps all the way down to the Sherman-Menton Bridge. Our next report in 10 minutes. 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
3: I'm WLKY meteorologist Matt Milosevic. Our Tuesday forecast will have us dodging another chance of some scattered showers and thunderstorms into the afternoon. Highs today top out in the muggy mid-80s. Any downpours from the day will end tonight with lows in the lower 70s. Highs go toward the upper 80s tomorrow as we watch for another chance of some scattered afternoon and evening showers and storms. That's your latest WLKY forecast. I'm Matt Milosevic.
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1: You had that one coming.
2: I couldn't. Oh man, you give me flashbacks, John. Yeah, sing it. Everybody knows. Everybody's doing it now in the car. All right, John Alden, thank you so much. Good morning to you. I'm Scott Fitzgerald. He is John Alden. John Shannon working hard in the newsroom. He's coming up in about 4.5 minutes. Of course, Bobby Ellis working the traffic for us as he does. Yeah, we're talking about stadium anthems. And you have a favorite stadium anthem. Hit that talkback line. We'd like to know what you're thinking. And maybe you can give us some good suggestions as well. Meanwhile, they needed a stadium anthem or two in Seattle last night.
3: It's infield. The U.S. is hesitating. A bouncing ball picked up. And now they are in an early hole against Belgium.
2: Yeah, it was about the time I said to my wife, I'm going to get up out of here. One, because I had to get up here. I couldn't stay up and watch the whole match. But two, it was indications hinted. Not only did the Belgians come to play, the U.S. defense did not. A promising World Cup to a, is it? Well, it came to a disappointing end for the United States. They fall 4-1 to Belgium in the Emerald City. The Americans briefly tied the match on Malik Tillman's free kick, but Belgium answered almost immediately. They never looked back. A second half goalkeeping mistake sealed the result. Christian Pulisic even left. He's re-injured that leg again. And despite the loss, Team USA, though, advanced past the round of 32 for the first time in 24 years and gave fans plenty of optimism for the future. Coach Mauricio Pochettino.
4: When we celebrate victories, we were a family. And we hug each other and we love each other. And now when we lose, you know, when we make proud the whole country. And I think if you see 1 year ago, or we didn't have expectation. The future is only can be good for soccer here in USA.
2: He's absolutely right. You can't deny, aside from the political circus that happened over the last 24, 48 hours, the World Cup has been a huge success for everybody. Everybody who came over, for the U.S., for everybody. So two more countries, by the way, punching their ticket through to the quarterfinals. Mikel Merino scored in added time in the second half. He secured a 1-0 win for Spain over Portugal. That was in Arlington. Cristiano Ronaldo, by the way, announced his World Cup retirement from his Portuguese side following the match. The round of 16 wraps up today as Argentina and Egypt clash from Atlanta. Well, Switzerland will battle Colombia in Vancouver. And locally, both Lou City and Lexington, coming off big wins, are back on the practice pitch today. It is a big Commonwealth Cup matchup. That coming up Saturday night at Lynn Family Stadium. Again, I'm sitting down with Kyle Adams after the show today. I'll bring you what part of our conversation that tomorrow here on Kentuckiana's Morning News, the early edition. It was a strong night for Louisville basketball alum in the NBA Summer League. Lottery pick Mikael Brown Jr. made his Brooklyn Nets debut, scoring 10 points with 4 assists in a win over Golden State. Ryan Conwell continued his hot start for Miami. He poured in a game-high 26 points, and Javon Hadley added 7 points and 10 rebounds. Well, former Cardinal Isaac McNeely chipped in 8 points for Atlanta. Summer action continues this week. We got some Cats in the Summer League. We'll talk about that coming up in about 30 minutes' time. And the Reds are celebrating a pair of first-time All-Stars as rookie pitcher Chase Burns and rookie infielder, Sal Stewart were named to the National League roster. Cincinnati opens a home series against the Phillies tonight. That's their final series before the All-Star break. Andrew Abbott will get the nod when Phillies are yet to name a starter. And former Detroit Lions cornerback Terrion Arnold cleared waivers Monday. He's now a free agent. Arnold, who is facing legal issues in Florida, was released by the Lions last week. He, of course, was arrested on felony charges of armed robbery and kidnapping. That's a look at your sports here at News Radio 840 WHS. 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
5: Big changes are coming for Microsoft's Xbox division. Brant Ford reports.
6: Microsoft's Xbox unit's been struggling. 3,200 jobs will be cut. It's part of a broader push by Microsoft to lower its labor costs. This follows voluntary buyouts the company started offering employees in May. 1,600 positions will be cut now, while the other jobs will be cut as 4 game development studios leave the Xbox unit. In all, 4,800 jobs are being eliminated.
5: NVIDIA is reportedly experiencing a major product delay. Research firm SemiAnalysis says a planned Kyber rack is being delayed until 2028. It's designed to hold 144 of NVIDIA's most powerful chips in a vertical rack to give more juice to AI companies. In another sign of AI tensions between the U.S. and China, Alibaba reportedly prohibiting its workers from using Claude code. And AI actress Tilly Norwood set to star in her first feature film. Particle 6, the AI-focused studio behind Norwood, announced the comedy drama Misaligned on Monday. Tech Report, I'm Mark Mayfield.
7: Good morning, everyone. So far, so good on your roadways. Not seeing any major problems right now. If you're coming in on 71 southbound, traffic starting to pick up. Plus, we have a stalled vehicle 71 southbound out around the Snyder Freeway. Traffic on 65 northbound. You're looking good coming in from E-Town and Hardin County. No problems up through Shepherdsville and up to the Snyder Freeway ramps. Snyder Freeway still looking good. Light traffic flow coming over from Valley Station on Dixie Highway all the way over to National Turnpike and the ramps at I-65. Our next report in 10 minutes. 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
8: I'm WLKY meteorologist Matt Milosevic. Get ready for another day where we'll be dodging some scattered afternoon and evening showers and storms. Highs will be in the mid-80s, but it's not going to rain for everyone. Any showers that do develop fall apart as we head into the late evening and overnight, so we'll be drier with lows in the lower 70s, but we'll renew chances for scattered showers and storms tomorrow with highs in the upper 80s. That's your WLKY forecast. I'm Matt Milosevic.
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10: At 531, partly cloudy skies, 76 degrees in downtown Louisville. Good morning, everyone. I'm John Shannon, News Radio 840 WHAS. A Hardin County man is accused of keeping his wife's body at home months after she died. John Emmerich was arrested last month after a welfare check. Emmerich told officers she died in February. He's facing corpse abuse charges. Louisville Metro Police want to find the driver of a vehicle that struck and killed the rider of an e-bike late Saturday or Sunday night. It happened on the outer loop just before midnight. A second driver then ran over the e-bike itself but stopped and waited for investigators to arrive. Anyone with information is asked to call the LMPD Anonymous Crime Tip Hotline at 502-574-LMPD. Also, Louisville police are investigating a shooting that left a man injured last night in the California neighborhood. It happened about 9:30 on West Oak Street. Police say the man's injuries are not considered life-threatening. He was taken to UofL Hospital for treatment. More of Kentuckiana's morning news on the way next. Your next news update at the top of the hour. I'm John Shannon, News Radio 840 WHAS.
2: Digging that jam right there. You can give me some slide. I can do this all day, man. I got like, it's funny when it comes to like rap music and whatnot.
11: Yeah.
2: I'm a West Coast rap guy.
11: Okay.
2: I love that West Coast rap. I love that.
11: Who's your favorite? Do you have a favorite?
2: I don't, because they're all good. They're all good. I did my time with Snoop Dogg. That was good, you know, but then he started overplaying his card. I mean, my man was in everything, and it was
11: he still
2: like,
11: kind of appears in everything. Did you know he did like NBA commentating a couple times this year?
2: Oh, yeah, yeah, and rightfully so. I mean, you strike while the iron's hot. People want to hear him. I get it. I totally get
11: it. He's pretty funny on the air, but maybe that's just my sense of humor.
2: No, I think he was funny with Martha Stewart is who he was funny with. That was good stuff right there. But no, when it comes to West Coast rap, I mean, I'm constantly revisiting. I can't tell you how many of Death Row's greatest hits CDs. It was a double CD set I burned through. And now I keep it on my playlist now is what I listen to in the car if I'm in the right mood. But it's good stuff. John Alden down in Studio D pushing the buttons for us as we appreciate him. You heard John Shannon working overnight as we continue on. It is July 7th, 76. Feels like 76. 87 today, mostly cloudy and a slight chance of storms. Kind of wash, rinse, repeat. Same with what we heard yesterday. Heavy rain triggering flash flooding across parts of Kentucky to include right around the corner from my house over in J-Town. Then, of course, 6 Mile in Taylorsville Road constantly flooding out. And there's even a small, for those that live in J-Town, there's that other railroad viaduct that's further off into J-Town as you get past there. And that's where WLKY caught up with an auto mechanic. Her name's Kai Smith. And she says, not only do you have to watch out for the water. Anyway, here's what Kai Smith had to say on what you need to look out
12: for. Oh, God. Rust. You could have mildew, mold growing in your car if you don't take care of it immediately.
2: I don't know about her, but back when I was a young one, I used to have that growing in my car, period. I just drove a beater, and it was nasty. But she's absolutely right. And also, she talks about those that have electric vehicles. It can do some serious damage. And as we were talking about last half hour, my daughter was driving through. She had never been through like a a flash flood like that. And there's truth to what people say. And we heard from Sharice Dodson, who talked to WLKY, and she said it just came out of nowhere. You think, and people are like, how do you drive through flooded waters? Well, you don't. You just drive. And when you get this rain, it comes down like it did, and it comes out of nowhere. And then other parts of the city got no rain at all. And we're going to wash, rinse, repeat yet again today. So we'll continue to monitor that situation for you. And of course, Bobby Ellis will take you home with Terry Miners and keep you updated on things you need to know. Not only with just the rain, but of course, I-65. You've got your traffic apps, but Bobby Ellis has got his finger on the pulse, my man. He has got monitors in front of him, and it is up to date with Bobby Ellis. So we'll continue to try to bring you that. And if you're looking ahead to this weekend, by the way, rain chances increasing Friday. Thursday looks to be your best bet because I have to cut my grass. So it looks like Thursday is probably going to be your best bet. And I was trying to get to the Lou City game on Saturday, but now they're calling for thunderstorms. It's about a 60% chance on Saturday, and that could change, of course. Again, you're listening to Kentuckiana's Morning News, the early edition. Tony Vannetti coming up from 6 to 8, Tony into White 8 to 10, and, of course, the great Leland Conway. He'll be coming up from 10 until noon, and you want to listen to Leland. There's a lot going on politically now, and also in sports. You know, the president spoke out against the World Cup. Well, now he thinks the flagrant foul against WNBA's Indiana Fever guard Caitlin Clark was a pretty bad event. He's speaking out about sports as well. But more importantly, and we're going to talk with Rory about this coming up here, there are new allegations against Democratic Maine Senator Graham Planter, and that has the party considering its options with a key deadline just a week away. And, of course, the latest on Mitch McConnell. Why are we not hearing anything about Mitch McConnell? Everyone in the local media and the national media all asking his camp, what is going on? And they're getting no response. That's what's got everybody up in arms. Rory may have some information on that as well. He'll share with us for sure. But John, you know, you were watching the World Cup and we were talking about, you know, the U.S. and what they did. But did you take a look at some of the food that they're serving at the World Cup?
11: Like at the concessions?
2: Yes.
11: No, I'm curious though.
2: I mean, I just had it up here. I was trying to find it again. Oh, here it is. You know, you're talking about, you get the usual stadium fare, hot dogs, popcorn, yada, yada, yada. Well, here's some of the stuff they're serving up. In Miami, it was caviar-topped tots with
11: okay.
2: a five-pound empanada.
11: Which I don't think that's empanadas. My cup of tea, but hey, I'm sure there's people down there that enjoy that sort of thing.
2: Hard Rock Stadium, it's they're calling it the fancy AF tots, $75.
11: Oh, my God.
2: It's a deep-fried hash brown patty topped with caviar, cream friage, I hope I said that right. Any chef can correct me on that. Chives, an enormous five-pound empanada. Now, the matches that were held in Kansas City, they had a 17-hour smoked short rib pastrami. Now, that I can eat up. It was made with a 15-day brine, 17-hour smoked bone-in short rib that's deboned, served on a soccer ball pretzel bun with
11: That's pretty cool.
2: Served with three mustard barbecue sauces and crispy house fried onions. Now, take yourself out to L.A., and I've seen this. I've seen this other places. I've seen minor league ballparks do this. They had a Twinkie cheeseburger, and it's not actually a dessert Twinkie, but it's topped with a Texas Twinkie, which is a bacon-wrapped jalapeno-stuffed brisket and cream cheese.
11: See, these stunt foods with the word Twinkie, and it just makes me think of state fair food, which we're not far from getting into here in about a month and a half or so.
2: That's exactly right. And we should find out what the latest cuisine will be when they come out with it and find out what the latest rage is, because it was obviously the donut burger that was out there. And then in San Francisco, you had the burrito dog that blends the city's signature mission-style burritos with classic stadium fare. It's a foot-long hot dog pressed in a flour tortilla, beef birria, spicy refried beans, I'll say it right, shredded cheese and all the sauces. And then I'm going to tell you right now, man, I think Boston, and I don't know why, but I've been craving lobster. Well, they had the massive lobster roll. They're known, of course, for their stuffed lobster rolls. This one is stuffed with heavy mayo, lemon, tossed celery seed, fresh claw, knuckle meat. I mean, you name it. But if you want to take a spin on that, though, you head down the coast to New York and New Jersey, you get the L.A. lobster roll and Colombian hot dog. That, of course, is loaded with lobster meat. I swear I can talk this morning. I promise. Corn elote, fresh cilantro, all in a toasted Martin's bun. I mean, so long story short, if you were going to the World Cup and you were looking for just the standard, give me a dog and a beer, you're probably not going to find it. I mean, you might be able to. But you probably wouldn't.
11: When you're probably paying out the behind, too. I bet it's like probably $16 for a hot dog.
2: Oh, I'll bet. I mean, without a doubt. So, John, before we get out of here, you go to a stadium, whether it's the state fair or the stadium. What's your immediate thought process? What's your go-to?
11: Oh, my gosh. I love a classic pretzel. Just salt that baby up, too. Like, don't be shy with the salt.
2: Yes.
11: That might not be good for, you know, the cholesterol, that sort of thing, but I love a classic big pretzel.
2: Yeah, right? And do you do the dip? Do you dip it?
11: Not a big dipper, no, but, I mean, the salt's enough for me.
2: I gotcha. See, and I can hork down a big old bucket of popcorn. I'll sit in the movie theater and get that extra large popcorn, and it'll be gone. I'll eat the whole thing. But long story short, to your point, John, we're going to head to the state fair here coming up, and we'll find out what exactly they're serving up. I'm looking forward to it. Do you tend to migrate towards the special food, or do you go with, like, whatever's the hot
11: item? A couple things I like, and just pretty, like, they're just staples. I love getting the nuts that have the sugar and stuff on them.
2: Yep.
11: Sugar roasted pecans, that sort of thing. I also love just a classic bratwurst. That's more of like an Oktoberfest thing, I guess. No. But I still love getting a state fair bratwurst.
2: I got you, buddy. I think I'll go with the pork sandwich. I always like the pork sandwich. Right. That seems to be the staple as well. And you got to do the ice cream. All right, before we get, I don't want to put us behind because we could talk food all day, I guess. We'll get to Rory O'Neill's going to join us. And, of course, what is going on with Mitch McConnell? He may have an idea. He's talking to some folks there in D.C. We'll talk to him next here at News Radio 840 WHAS.
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7: Good morning, everyone. So far, so good on your roadways. Not seeing any major problems right now. If you're coming in on 71 southbound, traffic starting to pick up. Plus, we have a stolen vehicle 71 southbound out around the Snyder Freeway. Traffic on 65 northbound. You're looking good coming in from E-Town and Hardin County. No problems up through Shepherdsville and up to the Snyder Freeway ramps. Snyder Freeway still looking good. Light traffic flow coming over from Valley Station on Dixie Highway all the way over to National Turnpike and the ramps at I-65. Our next report in 10 minutes. I'm Bobby Yellis, News Radio 840 WHAS.
8: I'm WLKY meteorologist Matt Milosevic. Our Tuesday forecast will have us dodging another chance of some scattered showers and thunderstorms into the afternoon. Highs today top out in the muggy mid-80s. Any downpours from the day will end tonight with lows in the lower 70s. Highs go toward the upper 80s tomorrow as we watch for another chance of some scattered afternoon and evening showers and storms. That's your latest WLKY forecast. I'm Matt Milosevic.
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17: 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A black man from the projects comes forward with information about the case.
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17: 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Lee Harris is sentenced to 90 years.
20: I get 90 years for killing somebody I have never seen.
17: Behind bars, Lee finds an unlikely ally in his cellie, Robert. The pair are like chalk and cheese. There's no way their paths would ever cross on the outside. But as a fellow inmate, Robert sees through the lies and vows to do the unthinkable. Clear Lee's name.
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2: Well, good morning to you. 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It is July 7th, 76. Feels like 76, 87 today. Mostly cloudy with a slight chance of thunderstorms. I'm Scott Fitzgerald. He's John Alden. John Shannon coming up top of the hour. Tony Vannetti coming up at 6 o'clock, sitting in a virtual green room.
30: Ready to go.
2: You ready to roll, buddy?
30: Ready to go.
2: Busy day, and I guess...
30: Yeah, it was crazy day yesterday, man, with the rain and the hype of Team USA. My daughter was stuck in Switzerland. It was a lot of fun.
2: And we'll get into that, too, because I'm going to talk to you about some of that coming up as we transition over. Roy O'Neill joining us now. Roy, I was set to talk to you about the World Cup, and I was set to talk to you about a couple other things, but I'm going to pivot. As you mentioned to me, you reached out prior to the show. What is going on with Senator Mitch McConnell, my man?
31: Yeah, Senator McConnell has not been heard from in several weeks now. Apparently, he collapsed in his home back on June 14th and was getting some more information about how the 911 call went, that actually the first responders were there at the home performing chest compressions on a man described as being in cardiac arrest. Now, Senator John Thune, the majority leader, has claimed that he's spoken to McConnell since. But Laura Loomer, that close confidant to President Trump, she was posting on social media yesterday that Senator McConnell is, quote, brain dead and won't be returning to Congress. So a lot of questions about what's happening right now.
2: Interesting that she would go public with that. I mean, that's kind of, you kind of, you know, I get it.
31: Consider the source.
2: Yeah, I understand.
31: Consider the source.
2: I totally get it. Well, we're staying because nobody could figure out why we were not getting any reaction. In fact, Tony Vannetti and I were just talking about it off the air that you're not hearing anything. There's nothing, just radio silence from the McConnell camp. And so something was up. So, and he's heard from other folks kind of what you're talking about to corroborate that. So we'll continue to monitor that situation. I appreciate you bringing that to everybody's attention.
31: And can I get one quick note?
2: Of course.
31: The fact that Senator McConnell isn't there, it's important, obviously, in the big Senate. But he is also not attending Appropriations Committee hearings. Like, so what? Well, that's where all the spending is. And if one Republican is out on these committees in the Senate, there's a one-vote Republican majority. So if Senator McConnell isn't there, that means everything comes to a tie and then nothing is moving forward. So the Appropriations Committee, a pretty important committee, is jammed up without having that Republican vote from Senator McConnell.
2: And if what you're saying is true, I mean, there's no timeline for anything here. So does everything just kind of stay in limbo?
31: It would seem that way for now, you know, and this is, you know, Kentucky is one of the states where if something were to happen, God forbid, but it's not, there would have to be a special election. Most other states, the governor can appoint a replacement for a U.S. senator. That's not the case in Kentucky. You would have to go through through a special election. And, you know, now time's a-wasting, right?
2: That's right.
31: In terms of Republican majority control in the Senate and what would happen with the future of that body. It's just, what, four votes now could swing that Senate in favor of the Democrats.
2: Right on. Rory O'Neill joining us, NBC News Radio. Before we let you go, Rory, new allegations against Democratic Maine Senator Graham Planter have surfaced now, and the party's considering its options ahead of a key deadline. Why is this so important to voters?
31: Right. So Susan Collins is the long-sitting Republican senator from Maine. Maine is pretty much a blue state. I mean, they voted for Kamala Harris and Hillary Clinton and Joe Biden, but they've had this Republican senator. She's pretty moderate, and that's why she's been there. But for the Democrats to win control of the Senate, they're putting a lot of attention on perhaps finally unseating Susan Collins. Graham Platner, they thought, was the guy. This is the candidate with that tattoo they say has Nazi connections. And, you know, he was supposed to be your working man progressive. But now new allegations surfaced. A former girlfriend is accusing him of rape. Now the federal DNC, the DSCC, the Senate committee, they are turning off the money. Endorsements are now being pulled from underneath Platner. He could step out of the race as early as today. And under Maine law or under Maine party rules, the party has until the 13th, July 3rd, this coming Monday, 5 o'clock, Platner could step down from the race, giving the party in Maine 2 weeks to find a replacement candidate. Again, Susan Collins considered the most vulnerable of all the Republican senators up for reelection. And the Democrats, if they want to take the majority again, they have to get this seat flipped. So there's a lot of attention and a lot of money focused on this race.
2: Of course. Rory O'Neill, we appreciate you bringing us the stories. Big, big developments in the McConnell story. We'll continue to follow that as well. And we'll get any updates tomorrow, my man. And, of course, talk about what's topping off the news tomorrow. Appreciate you, buddy.
31: Hey, thanks, Scott.
2: All right. There he goes, ladies and gentlemen. Rory O'Neill again. Some accounts say that Senator Mitch McConnell is, quote, brain dead. We'll continue to follow that storyline. I'm sure Leland will have some things to say about that. He's coming up with you at 10 o'clock. And, of course, Tony Vannetti will continue that conversation coming up here at 6. We're back after this at News Radio 840 WHAS.
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6: I'm WLKY meteorologist Matt Milosevic. Our Tuesday forecast will have us dodging another chance of some scattered showers and thunderstorms into the afternoon. Highs today top out in the muggy mid-80s. Any downpours from the day will end tonight with lows in the lower 70s. Highs go toward the upper 80s tomorrow as we watch for another chance of some scattered afternoon and evening showers and storms. That's your latest WLKY forecast. I'm Matt Milosevic.
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2: Welcome back. A couple minutes with Mr. Tony Vannetti as we get ready to transition over to Kentuckiana's Morning News. Mr. Vannetti, you escaped the rain?
30: I did.
2: Good?
30: I did. It cooled things down for about 30 seconds.
2: Right.
30: But it was just a crazy day yesterday with all the hype and everything else and people getting ready for it. My text messages were going crazy for Team USA.
2: Yeah.
30: And then they went quiet.
2: Oh, man. It was just a bad showing. I went to bed after the first goal because I had to get up here. And I told my wife, I said, they're done. They are done. You've seen it in sports. You know when a team comes out and they're flat?
30: Yes.
2: They were done.
30: And you don't realize how fast it went. Like, the half is over and you go, what just happened?
2: Yeah.
30: Like, how did all that happen? Yep. And it gets away from you. Look, the hype and the pressure and then the politics added on top of it. Who's not folding at that point? We thought they could pull it off last night. We had best hopes, but Belgium's a good team.
2: They're a great team.
30: But you got smacked.
2: You got smacked, and I don't know, and history will tell us if this was all a distraction by the president.
30: Sure.
2: All of the circus that, and now he's speaking out against Caitlin Clark.
30: Yeah.
2: And it's kind of, can we for once have sports without politics? Do we have to bring politics into every damn thing we do in this country?
30: Please, yes. Its place 40, 50 years ago, now we get it everywhere else.
2: Right.
30: This is our safe place. What about our safe place? You're always talking about your safe place.
2: Look, there's plenty of things I can't have nice things in Detroit, but you don't see me, rallying the president to speak out. All right, can we stop with the politics and sports, please? Because I think that served as a big distraction for this team.
30: Amen.
2: All right, buddy. All right, there's Tony Vannetti. He's up with you. 6 o'clock. John Alden, continue. I'm going to transition over to the sports desk. 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
16: As we roll out this morning, so far so good on the roadways. Clearing up one accident from earlier at Strawberry Lane and Rochester Drive. Apparently, a vehicle hit a pole there, so you still may see crews on the scene taking care of that. Otherwise, traffic still in good shape if you're heading southbound 65 across the Kennedy Bridge. No backups on the 2nd Street Bridge. 64 westbound, good trip coming in from Shelbyville, Simpsonville into the Snyder Freeway. No backups at Hurstburn Parkway, the Waterson, or in through the tunnels. Our next report in 10 minutes. 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
6: I'm WOKY meteorologist Matt Milosevic. Our Tuesday forecast will have us dodging another chance of some scattered showers and thunderstorms into the afternoon. Highs today top out in the muggy mid-80s. Any downpours from the day will end tonight with lows in the lower 70s. Highs go toward the upper 80s tomorrow as we watch for another chance of some scattered afternoon and evening showers and storms. That's your latest WOKY forecast. I'm Matt Milosevic.
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2: It's a couple minutes now after 6 o'clock. Fair skies, 75 degrees outside the studios here at 4th Street Live. Good morning, everyone. I'm John Shannon, News Radio 840 WHAS. A man has been found guilty of charges after he allegedly shot two family members in Louisville. The incident happened back in April of 2025 inside a home on South 36th Street. Ronald Howard was charged with shooting his wife and sister-in-law. Both victims survived their injuries. Howard has been found guilty of assault and weapons charges. He's facing up to 24 years in prison. Formal sentencing is scheduled for August 18th. Illegal and unlawful. That's how Kentucky's Agriculture Department Commissioner Jonathan Schell is framing what happened to the firing of former Kentucky Venue CEO David Beck, who was replaced with former Kentucky Derby Festival Chairman Mike Berry. Schell told WLKY that he worries that some don't value agriculture in the same manner, saying he saw changes into the board's mission statement, a claim he first made last week on the Leland Conway Show, and something Governor Andy Beshear and Kentucky Venues denies. State Representative John Hogson also called a supposedly ignoring of the law, quote, disturbing. 6:03 at News Radio 840 WHAS. You've got your chance now to own a piece of Kentucky chicken history. Paul Miles has the story.
17: A collection of personal Colonel Harlan Sanders memorabilia will be sold at public auction later this month.
18: So we've got his bow tie and his suspenders, and a lot of people ask, did he tie that? No, just because he was putting it on every single day. It is a clip-on bow tie.
17: Auctioneer Bill Menish says the collection also includes handwritten recipes and cooking notes. Also for sale, the historic Claudia Sanders Dinner House in Shelbyville, Kentucky, which served as a KFC headquarters. I'm Paul Miles.
2: A Pulaski County family remains in shock after the tragic death of a young child in a fireworks mishap. 4-year-old Rhett Luttrell died over the weekend after being struck by fireworks during a 4th of July celebration. Authorities say a tube of fireworks that had been lit fell over and hit the child in the torso. The boy was celebrating the holiday with relatives when the incident happened. Funeral arrangements are pending. The death toll in last month's Venezuela earthquakes are now more than 3,500. Some 18,000 people are homeless after the quakes, which struck June 24th. Teams continue to dig through the rubble looking for victims, with machinery digging large trenches for burying the dead. The quakes destroyed more than 60,000 buildings and have left thousands without access to clean water. The Department of Government Efficiency has been officially shut down. Tammy Trujillo has details.
19: The final social media post from the agency was published over the weekend. The post said the formal mission of DOGE may have come to an end, but that the mission to eliminate waste, fraud, and abuse in government would continue. The agency was established by an executive order by President Trump just hours after he was sworn in for his second term. Under the leadership of billionaire Elon Musk, the agency recommended the elimination of thousands of federal jobs, contracts, and grants. The full impact of DOGE may never be known, as administration officials say there are no plans to issue a report on the agency's actions. I'm Tammy Trujillo.
20: Hour one of the Kentuckiana Morning News with Mr. Tony Vannetti starts right now. Your next news update comes up at the bottom of the hour. I'm John Shannon, News Radio 840 WHAS.
21: This is Jack Fox. It's time to get up, get out, and start the day with Tony Vannetti right now on 840 WHAS.
30: All right, that happened last night. Let's run down the top five at five. Good morning. I am Tony Vannetti. This show is brought to you by the Kentucky Office of Highway Safety, along with John William Alden III. Number one out of the book, it's over for Team USA. Pressure got to them, politics, and a really good Belgium team. It did not look good.
22: I feel like we were fooled into thinking this team was actually good, Tony. I don't know what happened last night.
30: The team is good. Look, the pressure can get to you, and you're going to have a bad night. Last night was it on the biggest stage. 4-1 is just an absolute trouncing. It's an ass-kicking, right? So it is over right now. The only question now will be, and it was the worst case scenario for what happened. Oh, you got your best player back, and we still kicked your butt 4-1. Or that's not how Belgian people speak. But that's it for Team USA. We're really proud of them to make it as far as they did to the Sweet 16. But as basketball lovers, we know you make it to the Sweet 16, you start to dream big, and then you get reality smacks you in the face. Story number two, Treasury Department launches the Trump accounts. We've been talking about this for a couple of years. On July 4th is when they dropped. So everybody that had a child between January 2025 and December 2028, I think that may be you, John Alden.
22: That's right. We've taken advantage of that.
30: That's right. $1,000 will be dropped into an investment account. Not too bad. By the time the kid is 18 years old and he can start to grab on it, that could be for college funds or anything else that he's got going on. So the federal government will contribute $1,000 to each kid that is born, or each family to the child when they are born. Pretty good idea. Of course, everyone's going to take shots at it or praise it. Just pick your side. Story three, we now know what he's accused of. I'm talking about former Kentucky guard Kerr Crissa. He's accused of posing as his mother, a fictional woman, and others in a $2.2 million fraud case. He's going to get extradited to West Virginia, where most of this happens. So Kentucky fans are like, phew! Court documents state Crissa posed as multiple people, including fictional contacts and family members, to request payments from two victims. So I don't know what goes through these guys' minds. They're good enough to maybe play basketball for a living and carve out a good life. Or is it the government makes it too easy to steal from them from Medicaid and Medicare and all the rest of that? Story number four of the top five at five of News Radio 840 WHAS. McConnell Watch continues. There are some rumors that are not good going on. We're talking about 3 weeks now since the call to his house on a quote-unquote cardiac event. We haven't heard from the senator, just his team, that says he is still recovering. The latest rumors is that he is unconscious still. And I assume that that would be true because we haven't heard from the senator. And if that is the case, we've got to figure out moving forward. Everyone is starting to ask the question now, okay, what's going on? We'll keep you up on McConnell Watch as the day continues. I bet you there's going to be some developments during the day today. So keep it right here on News Radio 840 WHAS. And finally, at the top five at five, you're not playing enough Xbox. John, are you an Xbox person?
22: I am not. I used to be, but not anymore.
30: They were the biggest gaming system ever, right? It was them. It was Xbox and PlayStation. All right. Well, Microsoft is cutting 4,800 jobs, and a big chunk of them are coming from the Xbox gaming division. Microsoft said they spent $20 billion in 5 years while its revenue actually shrank. That's a lot of money on games. I think AI probably has something to do with this, too. Just a guess. But Xbox, not playing enough. Sorry, dude. They're cutting jobs. There you go. That's your top five at five as we set the table for your day. As it starts with Scott Fitzgerald at 5 a.m. I am Tony Vannetti, 6 to 8. Tony and Dwight. Yep, Dwight will join me at 8 o'clock. And then Leland Conway. People forgot. Leland brings it, dude. He has a big stick and he swings it hard right at 10:05. So definitely tune him in. We do a little crosstalk at the end of our show, which is pretty good. We sort of set the table. But you saw how I predicted what was in his head yesterday.
22: You did. You were right on point.
30: I was 2 for 2 for what was in his head. Okay. Him and I used to go at it when he was here before and I was doing sports. I used to just kick his door in when he was doing his show and just sit down and put the headset on. He goes, "Oh, well, I guess we're talking to Tony right now." We're getting ready for the ISCO Championship. It is a PGA tournament that's here in Louisville. It's only the second year. It's down at Hirschbourne. Sorry, did you hear that? I was playing sound from the
22: I think your PC was off. I didn't hear it.
30: Okay, good. That was sound from last night's game. It was one of the Belgium scores.
22: We only need to hear it anyway. No. Just made me sad.
30: Kind of hurts.
22: Yeah.
30: I wonder the interest level. You know, it's after your team gets beat in the NCAA tournament, but I don't know.
22: The casuals will drop off immediately. They're not going to care about Argentina and Egypt today or Colombia and Switzerland.
30: I'm not a soccer guy at all, but since the World Cup is here, I'm really kind of interested if Britain makes it all the way, right, in some of these bigger teams.
22: Yeah.
30: I do. I'm sorry. I'm one of those idiots that likes it when
22: I think it's
30: the
22: fun.
30: UCLAs and the Kansas and the big schools are in the big Final Four. I'm sorry. So ISCO Championship, it's a PGA Championship. ISCO sponsors it. That is a local company owned by two guys. These brothers took their dad's sprinkler business, local business, and turned it into a billion-dollar pipe company that's on three different continents. They've done pretty well for themselves. They're about my age. Great guys, too. Kurt Storfers. All right. We're going to take a break, and we're going to come back. And Philadelphia, they put together a time capsule. This weekend, Bardstown unearthed their 1975 time capsule. They did one, of course, for the America's 200th birthday. And so they dug it up. What was in it? And what do you think? I think you should put in the time capsule in Philly for America's 250. That's back after this on News Radio 840 WHAS.
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23: I'm WOKY meteorologist Matt Milosevic. Our Tuesday forecast will have us dodging another chance of some scattered showers and thunderstorms into the afternoon. Highs today top out in the muggy mid-80s. Any downpours from the day will end tonight with lows in the lower 70s. Highs go toward the upper 80s tomorrow as we watch for another chance of some scattered afternoon and evening showers and storms. That's your latest WOKY forecast. I'm Matt Milosevic.
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30: Called a hunch. I think that the Mitch McConnell thing will develop today. I think today people are finally going to go, the interested people are finally going to go, okay, we need to know what's going on. This is starting to smack of, look, the last couple of years, it started to look like the Biden situation where they were propping him up. And I was mad at Biden for a little while, but then I started to get mad at the people around him. It's elder abuse. And McConnell is they're walking him up to the mic and him walking him back, you know, and they're trying to fit these events in. And again, there is a pipeline of money connected to Mitch McConnell. So we haven't heard a darn thing. And I think people are now asking questions in the last 48 hours that we might get an answer to. And then the question will go to, okay, he's still alive, but here's his faculties. What's the rule and what do we do? Welcome back, News Radio 840 WHAS. I am Tony Vannetti. Being here till 8, and then Dwight will join me till 10 a.m. He is John William Alden III. So in 1975, Bardstown, Kentucky, celebrated the 200th birthday of America, and the Daughters of American Revolution buried a pioneer. They buried a box, basically. It looks like a casket in a cemetery. It's not, there's no body in it. They had a newspaper articles, books, documents, stuff like that. So Philadelphia did that this time around, celebrating the 250, and they buried it, and they did the same thing, right? What do you think I'm going to say should be in the time capsule for today?
22: The iPhone.
30: That's
22: is,
30: it.
22: Is that, the only maybe thing. That's all you need to put. Yeah.
30: No, just put the iPhone in the iPhone. And leave it there. Leave a charging cord, because by that time, you know, electricity will be in the air, you know, 50 years from now.
22: Mm-hmm.
30: Everything will just

0: platform to 12-year-olds and said, go. And the weird people everywhere, there's always like one in the school that's just over the top weird. Yeah, that guy got a platform, worldwide platform. It was a bad time for us. Wow, I'm so glad I didn't live then. That's what they're going to say. And scene, that's the reenactment.
1: That was beautiful.
0: Thank you.
1: I'll give you a Tony Award for that one.
0: I could have been an actor. Right?
1: Yeah. You kind of are. It's like half acting, right?
0: Yeah. My head's big enough. They said your head has to be big. Tom Hanks, George Clooney, their heads are big. I got a big head. Dwight's got a big head.
1: Yeah, you do, both of you.
0: Yeah, we got skulls. Do you got big head?
1: Sure.
0: Yeah. My son had a big bucket head. We called him Bucket Head. When he played football, if he was in fourth or fifth grade, we have to get his helmet from like the seventh grade locker. Put a big X on it too. Buckethead Vanetti. Kind of rolls off the tongue, doesn't it?
1: It's a pretty good nickname.
0: Thank you. I talked about the ISCO Championship. I'm going to be out there tomorrow getting some interviews. I'm going to do some TikTok videos, bro.
1: Oh, you're going to be TikToking it up?
0: I get it. I'm late to the game, but there was an employee here that looked at me and said, Tony, this is 7 years ago. He said, don't get on it. He goes, you have an addictive personality. Don't do it. Your life will be over. So I said, okay, all right. Scared me. So I didn't get on it. So I'm going to do some TikTok videos out there. Go to tickets@gochampionship.com if you want to go to this thing. It's pretty cool. It's at Hirschmore Country Club. It's a very difficult course. Been there forever. I think the, they call it the Waterhouse or something like that. There's a building on the property at Hirschmore. It was built in 17-something. So it's historic for sure. All right, we'll take a short break. We'll come back. We've got plenty to get to. I'm going to make sure that you keep up on the McConnell thing. I really believe that is going to happen today. I think there's going to be a development, and it's a big development. Where A, we're going to find out how his health is, and B, it's going to be this fight is going to move to that. What do we do? Because the Republicans had passed a law a couple of years ago to change the power from the governor to assign that seat to the power of the party gets to put someone in there. So that's how it will work. But if he's still alive but not conscious, where do we move from there too? There's a lot of questions. I think that story develops today. Back after this on News Radio 840 WHAS.
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5: I'm WLKY meteorologist Matt Milosevic. Our Tuesday forecast will have us dodging another chance of some scattered showers and thunderstorms into the afternoon. Highs today top out in the muggy mid-80s. Any downpours from the day will end tonight with lows in the lower 70s. Highs go toward the upper 80s tomorrow as we watch for another chance of some scattered afternoon and evening showers and storms. That's your latest WLKY forecast. I'm Matt Milosevic.
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8: 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Tony Fitzgerald.
9: Oh, Tony Vannetti, good morning to you, my man. Yep. Let's recap the World Cup last night, shall we?
8: Yep.
9: Yeah, we'll see.
8: Sorry,
9: yeah. No, it's all right. A lot of people didn't want to hear it anyway.
10: DeCantelar knocks it away. Tim Ream can't block it. It is a disastrous third goal to concede to Belgium.
9: Yeah, it was that kind of night. The U.S. men's national team, the run is over. They lose 4-1 to Belgium. Never even showed up. They were down from the get-go. Malik Tillman scored the lone U.S. goal while Christian Pulisic left yet with another leg injury. Tyler Adams post-game.
11: You have good days and you have bad days, and today was one of our bad days, and it got the best of us. We came out here with the ambition that we can go really far in this tournament. We didn't obviously go as far as we'd like. That being said, if we inspired just a few kids throughout this journey, then we did something right.
9: Back here locally, Kentucky basketball still waiting on a decision from their Serbian big fella Nikola Kucevic after the FIBA U-17 World Cup wrapped up the 6'11 forward. Well, he had 37-point performance against Team USA, though reports now say Mick Cronin at UCLA is leading the race for his commitment. Meanwhile, former Wildcat Otega Owe made a solid NBA Summer League debut for the Thunder over the weekend. He grabbed 8 points, 4 boards, and 2 assists. He and the Thunder take on the Jazz tonight. And could the honeymoon be over between Jeff Brohm and Vince Morrow? The Cardinals are looking to regroup.
8: Whoa.
9: Yeah, I mean, they're already. Well, I'm not saying he's going anywhere. I'm just saying that they're looking to regroup because they had another key loss in the 2027 class. Four-star wide receiver Chuck Alexander decommitted from Louisville and chose Iowa State. Louisville has plummeted to number 48 in the national rankings for recruiting.
8: And a side note, I love that the big man is back in college basketball.
9: Who's that?
8: No, the big man.
9: The big fellas. The Otega Owe.
8: The ball runs through the post.
9: Yes.
8: That's how I grew up watching basketball.
9: Big defensive basketball.
8: Patrick Ewing's and, right, Never Nervous Purvis and all that situation. So that's good. Thank you,
9: yes,
8: Scott
9: sir.
8: Fitzgerald. Let's find out what's going on in the market on News Radio 840 WHAS.
12: From ABC News, Wall Street Now, a rebound in tech stocks pulled markets higher, putting the S&P back near its all-time high. The Dow added 140 points. The NASDAQ gained 288. The S&P rose 54. Broadcom stock rose 3% for the strongest force in the index after announcing long-term agreements to provide silicon products to Apple. Bitcoin mining company TerraWulf rose 4% after it said Anthropic agreed to a 20-year deal to use its data center in Kentucky. TerraWulf is moving away from Bitcoin and into high-performance computing. Micron and Ford announced a long-term agreement that includes Micron supplying the automaker with chip technology to power its vehicles. After months of talks, British-based Sky TV has agreed to buy ITV's media and entertainment arm for about $2 billion. It includes terrestrial TV channels and the ITV streaming service. Price of a barrel of Brent crude closed at $71, close to where it was before the U.S. and Israel attacked Iran. Chuck Sievertson, ABC News.
7: As you roll out this morning, problems in the West End. We have an accident on the Georgia Powers Expressway westbound at the ramp to 64 eastbound there in the West End. Watch for that to cause problems. Strawberry Lane in Rochester may still see crews on the scene of an earlier accident there where somebody hit a utility pole. Otherwise, traffic starting to build on 65 at northbound at Snyder and the Waterson. No problems right now on 64 westbound at Hurstburn Parkway, the Waterson, or in past Cannons Lane. Our next report in 10 minutes. I'm Bobby Yellis, News Radio 840 WHAS.
13: I'm WLKY meteorologist Matt Milosevic. Get ready for another day where we'll be dodging some scattered afternoon and evening showers and storms. Highs will be in the mid-80s, but it's not going to rain for everyone. Any showers that do develop fall apart as we head into the late evening and overnight, so we'll be drier with lows in the lower 70s, but we'll renew chances for scattered showers and storms tomorrow with highs in the upper 80s. That's your WLKY forecast. I'm Matt Milosevic.
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15: And 6:31, clear skies, 75 degrees in downtown Louisville. Good morning, everyone. I'm John Shannon, News Radio 840 WHAS. Metro Police are searching for the driver in a fatal hit and run that killed an e-bike rider on the Outer Loop over the weekend. Investigators say it happened just before midnight Sunday night between Stinnett Lane and Grade Lane. They say the victim, who was riding an e-bike, was struck by a vehicle whose driver continued on and did not stop. A second vehicle struck the e-bike, but its driver stopped to help the rider. The identity of that e-bike rider has not yet been released. The Kentucky State Fair is hiring workers for temporary positions during the fair. It runs August 20th through the 30th at the Kentucky Exposition Center in Louisville. Pay starts at more than $13 an hour for positions including gate attendance, event setup, maintenance, and guest services. Applicants can apply online or attend walk-in interviews on July 7th and 11th at the Kentucky Expo Center. No experience is required, but applicants must be at least 18 years old and be able to work around crowds. More of Kentuckiana's Morning News with Tony Vannetti on the way next. Your next news update coming up at 7. I'm John Shannon, News Radio 840 WHAS.

0: News Radio 840 WHAS. This is Tony Vannetti. Tony and Dwight Show covered up here at 8 o'clock, an hour and a half. That show is brought to you by the Kentucky Office of Highway Safety. We had Trooper Walsher on yesterday. He was very serious. Please slow down. Put the phone down. And, of course, in the summer, we have more wrecks, more people hurt. Watch out for those motorcycles because there's more motorcycles on the road in the summer. So keep an eye on that. Plus, I will keep you up on McConnell Watch 2026. I think something develops today. I didn't want to say brain dead earlier, but that was what I heard yesterday. And now that there's some ABC News correspondence and some print using that, I will use it also. I didn't want to be the... It just sounds awful, and it's hard if it's not true, so you don't want to say it. But apparently, if people are saying it, I heard it yesterday by a lot of sources, that the word is he is brain dead. That I don't know if that means induced coma, and they keep trying to bring him out of it, and he's not recovering. But that is a big, huge story, especially local and nationally and internationally. A lot of tentacles come out from the McConnell office, so we'll keep you up. I think it develops today. Leland Conway certainly will break that news from 10 to noon if he gets it, for sure. All right, Claudia Sanders' dinner house. Have you ever eaten there?
1: I've not.
0: I ate there for Thanksgiving. We were trying to figure out places to go, and my mother-in-law said, let's try this. And it was just like a giant buffet.
1: Oof.
0: And it's basically everything and butter. Right? And it was just like a big cafeteria. Back in the day where everybody just ate in a cafeteria. It's a very nice place. Don't get me wrong. And it's nostalgic and all that. Well, the people who have owned it since 1974 are selling it and all the stuff that goes with it. I don't know if Colonel Sanders' personal stuff is there's a yearning for that. Like, people are like, you know what? I want that bow tie. By the way, which is a clip-on.
1: I'm sure somebody out there, especially in Kentucky, would want that.
0: Look, I was the guy that was upset when they stopped calling it Kentucky Fried Chicken.
1: And they abbreviated it.
0: They said KFC.
1: That's what the cool kids are calling
0: it. People don't want to say fried. It makes people not eat it. So if we do KFC, they'll eat it.
1: So is that what it was? It was health kick was, mm-hmm. was ruining the word, yep. Fried? Okay.
0: Yep, Kentucky Fried Chicken. And basically, that's what we, if you went anywhere in the world or anywhere in this country, if you traveled, you're from Kentucky. Oh, Kentucky Fried Chicken. Yeah, yeah, yeah. It was Ali, Kentucky Fried Chicken, and basketball, like college basketball. UK and U of L was just so good for so long. So that was the things that we were known for if you traveled anywhere. But number one was Kentucky Fried Chicken. My dad worked for him for 30 years. When he passed away, he was still working for him. So they didn't know how to handle it. So we went to, mom said, will you go with me? And I was like, yeah, of course I'll go with you. Because people at KFC wanted to meet her and talk to her about the whole situation. So when we get there, It's like a museum promo place in the White House now. But John, it was Colonel Sanders' office, and they had locked it the day he died.
1: Okay.
0: So they unlocked it and said, we're going to meet in Colonel Sanders' office. So we're in there before they get in there, and I'm sitting there with my mother, and I was like, this is surreal and weird. Like shag carpet, the worst paneling you've ever seen in your life. And the papers that were on his desk were the papers on his desk the day he died or the last day that he worked there, right?
1: Wow.
0: It was weird.
1: Did it smell? I mean, okay.
0: Yeah, there's got to be a musk to it. You can't let carpet sit with a locked door, right? There's going to be a smell. There's going to be a weird smell. Houses have weird smells.
1: Yeah.
0: You know, you go to your buddy's house and it's just like, why does that? Everybody's house kind of smells different. You don't realize it because you live there.
1: Yeah, your nose blocked.
0: You can't. Right. Your nose. Good word. Nose blocked. Better than being.
1: Nose blind. But
0: yeah.
1: Either way.
0: But the people, some houses have weird smells. So, yeah, it was weird. It was like a yellowish shag carpet. It was just weird. I sat at his desk. I felt it.
1: Did you feel the power?
0: No, but I felt like I could do that. And they were very, very good to my mother. They were. She was very worried about all that. And they basically said, hey, we've never had someone that worked that long die while they worked here. So we have every office here today, HR, 401, all that. So they did. They were good to them. But they're selling the whole restaurant and all the stuff that goes with it. So I don't know what that number is, right? If you go to eat at 8020 on Newburgh Road, that is Kalen's, where they say they invented the cheeseburger. When you come in, there is a wood block where the hostess stands, right? They say that is Colonel Sanders' workstation when he came up with the 11 herbs and spices, which were a little crazy at the time, how they would ship half the herbs and spices from the East Coast and the other herbs and spices from the West Coast, and you mixed it at the restaurant.
1: That is insane.
0: So stupid. It was so stupid. It was good chicken, though.
1: It is.
0: The skin
1: was
0: good.
1: It is.
0: I like the original. When you peel that skin off first, I apologize to my cardiologist, but damn, it was good. And they got rid of, in the mid-1990s, the KFC Kentucky Fried Chicken Buffet. So you just paid one price, and it was all you can eat: chicken, mashed potatoes, gravy, all that on a buffet, bro.
1: Buffets used to be, I can tell they used to be a cool thing back 90s, 2000s.
0: They started to go out of favor, and then COVID put a bullet in.
1: Yeah. They were seen as uncleanliness, I'm sure, yep. That sort of thing.
0: That was it. All right. McConnell Watch is on. Don't worry about that. We'll keep you up on that. The charges against this Kerr Crissa, and Kentucky fans are so glad that most of this stuff happened in West Virginia. So he's getting extradited to West Virginia as we speak, or it's already happened. He was a player for 1 year. He also played Cincinnati. It's like he played in four different schools. It's so today college basketball. But this is nothing new. He was part of a bigger, or alleged part of a bigger scam. I guess it's just so easy to scam Medicare, right? That you could just, they were making up people. Some of them were fictional contacts he had. And they were scamming people. The alleged number is $2.2 million for his corner alone. That's a little crazy. See, this is where I'm saying, betting on your phone, bro. This is where these guys, these players, it doesn't make them terrible people, but you're telling me somebody's not going to make some free throws or turn the ball over a little bit more than they used to, you know, usually do for some bets for their buddies, or even worse, for professionals that do this for a living, because the professionals that do it for a living usually have vowels at the end of their name, and they're good at what they do, which is jamming people up, and then they have to do what they tell them to do. And they magically don't owe them what they owe them. But that's how that works. Look at me, connecting the dots. I'm finding the truth, baby. That's what we do here. And we'll discuss also later in this hour, did you already sign up for your $1,000?
1: For Daisy?
0: Yeah.
1: Yes, we already did that.
0: So was that easy?
1: It was easy, and then a couple of days ago when they were kind of finalizing it for everything, there was kind of, you could tell there was a lot of traffic, and so it felt like there were some things going wrong. I had to like re-verify a bunch of crap,
0: sure.
1: And so I thought things were screwed up, but once all of that passed, it was pretty seamless.
0: Man, keep all that document, bro. Keep all of it, because I don't know how many times, for insurance purposes and other reasons, we had to prove our children were our children.
1: Yes.
0: and it's mind boggling, right?
1: I understand why they do it, but it does seem like it's overkill.
0: It is over. No, they're trying to put, it's a playbook from major corporations to put as many roadblocks in there so people give up, right?
1: Yes.
0: That's basically what it was. All right, we're going to take a short break. 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
3: I'm WLKY meteorologist Matt Milosevic. Our Tuesday forecast will have us dodging another chance of some scattered showers and thunderstorms into the afternoon. Highs today top out in the muggy mid-80s. Any downpours from the day will end tonight with lows in the lower 70s. Highs go toward the upper 80s tomorrow as we watch for another chance of some scattered afternoon and evening showers and storms. That's your latest WLKY forecast. I'm Matt Milosevic.
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5: Do you want an AI data center in your community? I mean, it's interesting because if you poll people, we're starting to find more and more adoption of the use of AI. I certainly use it. It's been a godsend to my business, and I like it. I'm also terrified of where AI is going and what it could become. And I also don't believe we have taken the time or made the effort to provide proper oversight for what AI can and can't do and what AI should and shouldn't do. These are all things that should be taken into account as we have a community discussion about what AI actually means. Now, I don't know the truth behind what an AI data center will do to a community. I know it'll create jobs, but I also know it'll use an enormous amount of power and resources. And maybe that's not a bad thing if it's paying for it itself. The problem is, without full transparency, there is a huge opportunity for major corporations with big pull with local politicians to be able to take advantage of the situation and end up ultimately down the road, potentially passing on the cost to run that business to you in your community. We need to set up a system that makes sure that that doesn't happen. AI, great business opportunity. Want to build a data center? Go for it. Don't pass harm onto the local communities. And frankly, we just haven't had a good enough conversation about that to make the determination. It needs to happen fast because these things are popping up everywhere. That's a gut check. I'm Leland Conway. Follow on X at Leland Show, Instagram at Gavin Newsom's Hair, and Facebook at Leland Conway.
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0: according to Queer Kentucky, that's Facebook news organization.
1: It says, didn't know that's where we were going.
0: According to Queer Kentucky, which, by the way, is suggested for me.
1: Oh, is it now?
0: I don't know what Facebook is trying to say to me.
1: I don't know what they're saying either.
0: Okay, dude. They say Mitch McConnell has been confirmed. Oh, I'm sorry, is not confirmed brain dead just yet. They said Laura Loomer, an activist close to Trump's, said that said those exact things. So brain dead has been thrown around a little while. So here we go. It's probably getting closer to truth. Maybe he's in an induced coma and keep trying to pull him out and it's not going well. But the Mitch watch is happening today. Something will develop today, I promise you. But, you know, I believe Queer Kentucky. Good news organization, I guess.
1: They have their finger on the pulse.
0: Everybody's got a Facebook page. Okay. All right. So Mitch is a story. Once this develops, of course, a friend of mine, Matt Jones, wrote a book about Mitch McConnell. I find it's probably going to be a good read for anybody that wants to cover this and understand who he was. I thought it was a fair representation of Mitch McConnell. He originally wanted to call the book Mitch Please. But the publisher didn't say no. It's not.
1: What was the real title?
0: I can't remember.
1: I've seen that on the back of his vehicle, the Mitch Please thing.
0: Oh, maybe it was. Did they say yet? No, it couldn't be.
1: I thought it stayed that way.
0: Did it? I don't know.
1: Now you got me second guessing.
0: Yeah, I do too. Yeah, but it is a good book. There's so many facts in there. It's a good read if you're interested in Mitch McConnell, how he came about, because he really transformed politics in this country and how things ran.
1: This was the official title, Mitch Please, How Mitch McConnell Sold Out Kentucky and America Too.
0: Oh, okay. I did say it was fair. I thought it was fair. I thought there were some really good stories about how he came around. Matt went around to every state every county, which is 152, I think, and got a story about Mitch. So there you go. All right. We're going to take a short break. We will come back. We've got news coming up next. So stick around. Plenty of that in there, including the rain from yesterday. I don't know if you saw the videos. It was crazy. There was parts of Louisville that were underwater for about 20 minutes. It was like, what is happening? So we'll keep you up on that. And of course, the World Cup lost. USA is out. But I will still follow along with the World Cup. I know a lot of the fringe.
1: I'm rooting for the Norwegians. I want to see more of that Viking row.
0: I'm totally in for the Vikings to win. Totally. Back after this, I am Tony Vannetti on News Radio 840 WHS.
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4: I'm WLKY meteorologist Matt Milosevic. Our Tuesday forecast will have us dodging another chance of some scattered showers and thunderstorms into the afternoon. Highs today top out in the muggy mid-80s. Any downpours from the day will end tonight with lows in the lower 70s. Highs go toward the upper 80s tomorrow as we watch for another chance of some scattered afternoon and evening showers and storms. That's your latest WLKY forecast. I'm Matt Milosevic.
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7: Team USA is out of the World Cup, smothered by Belgium 4-1 in the round of 16. The U.S. still without a quarterfinal appearance since 2002. The NBA champion Knicks bringing back one of their key bench players. guard Jose Alvarado signs a new 3-year deal. At Wimbledon, American Taylor Fritz into the men's quarterfinals, advancing in straight sets. A big All-American matchup in the women's quarters today. Coco Gauff faces Jessica Pegula. I'm Matt McCoy.
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0: Gulch Fitzgerald with sports.
15: Tony Bonetti, quick check, my man, at the World Cup last night.
0: Yeah.
16: There it is with it. He takes it down off the chest to Cancellara, knocks it away. Tim Ream can't block it. It is a disastrous third goal to concede to Belgium.
15: And it was a disastrous defensive performance. The U.S. men's national team is out of the World Cup. They lose 4-1 to Belgium. You know, a lot of hype had been made about whether Faloum Balogun would play in the president's involvement. But if you ask Belgian midfielder Yuri Tielemans, he said it didn't alter their preps in any way.
17: When we heard the news, we just switched back to knowing that he was playing, so it's a different style of play. But our tactical game plan was similar, whether he was playing or not. We wanted to start the game very intense, and that's what we practiced on the whole week, and we did that.
15: And my man's got a... You hear that confidence is in his voice. They didn't care whether the guy played or not. They had a plan, and they came out, and they punched the USA in the mouth.
0: Good for them.
15: Yeah,
0: but,
15: right?
0: But I'm not having waffles for a year.
15: Come on now. You love Belgian waffles.
0: I do.
15: I bring some in,
0: I do.
15: And you got to have that Belgian chocolate, dude.
0: Oh,
15: I spent some time in Belgium, and it is awesome.
0: No, so good.
15: And I respect, and we talked about this last half hour. Politics and sports, separate.
0: Yeah,
15: stay out of it.
0: Please
15: do. Bad karma for the U.S.
0: Yes.
15: And the Belgians, as you heard Yuri say, they came with a purpose.
0: Yeah, they wanted to play. They same game plan. We're going to go out and kick your ass.
15: And that's what they did.
0: Yeah, here's the playbook. Let's go.
15: Yeah, and now everybody's wondering if Pochettino is going to come back to coach. They were talking an extension for him for Team USA. He's mum on that now. He doesn't know if he's going to come back.
0: I mean, 4-1. That just
15: that's
0: jumps out at you too, man.
15: That was embarrassing, and they came out with a vengeance. So we'll see what happens. It unfortunately is a sad note to what's been a great World Cup, but we'll see what goes on from there. And by
0: go
15: the way,
0: go Norway. That's who we're going to cheer for.
15: Right.
0: The Vikings are going.
15: I haven't picked a bandwagon yet.
0: You're on Norway now. Come on, get on our bandwagon.
15: All right, you got it, buddy.
0: All right, back after this on News Radio 840 WHS.
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10: Heading out this morning, traffic starting to build and clearing up an accident on the ramp from the Georgia Powers westbound to 64 eastbound. Also 64 eastbound starting to slow as you hit the Sherman-Menton Bridge. At Bear Camp Road and Blevins Gap Road, we have trees across the roadway there, and traffic starting to build now for coming up through Fern Creek on Bardstown Road at the Snyder. Our next report in 10 minutes about Yellis News Radio 840 WHAS.
4: I'm WLKY meteorologist Matt Milosevic. Our Tuesday forecast will have us dodging another chance of some scattered showers and thunderstorms into the afternoon. Highs today top out in the muggy mid-80s. Any downpours from the day will end tonight with lows in the lower 70s. Highs go toward the upper 80s tomorrow as we watch for another chance of some scattered afternoon and evening showers and storms. That's your latest WLKY forecast. I'm Matt Milosevic.
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7: At 7:01, sunny skies, 75 degrees outside the studios here at 4th Street Live. Good morning, everyone. I'm John Shannon, News Radio 840 WHAS. Not only was it not a good night for the U.S. men's soccer team, it wasn't a good holiday weekend locally for Racing Louisville. Here's Paul Miles.
11: Racing suffered a 4-0 shutout at Portland on Sunday night.
19: I know that the sport can be incredibly cruel. I think I've sat in front of you guys multiple times this year and have been very honest.
11: Coach Bev Yanez's team sits at the bottom of the National Women's Soccer League standings, having won just two games. Team captain Aaron Wright.
19: We need to figure out how to put, we're doing the game plan, but put goals in the back of the net. Because that's how you win games, and that's what the missing puzzle piece right now for us.
11: The loss came just days after a report that star player Emma Sears has requested a trade from Racing. Sources told ESPN that Louisville is not entertaining a mid-season transfer for Sears. I'm Paul Miles.
7: Louisville police are investigating a shooting that left a man injured last night in the California neighborhood. It happened about 9:30 on West Oak Street. Police say the man's injuries aren't considered life-threatening. He was taken to U of L Hospital for treatment. 7:02 at News Radio 840 WHAS. A public auction of Colonel Harlan Sanders memorabilia is expected to get worldwide attention.
20: The colonel is, you know, in Japan and China. He is, you know, godlike to them. They just love Colonel Sanders, and we're anticipating that part of the world really joining in on this opportunity. So we're excited about that as well.
7: Auctioneer Bill Manish says the auction collectibles include handwritten recipes and cooking notes, letters and correspondence from U.S. presidents, along with Colonel Sanders' signature bow tie. Also up for grabs, the historic Claudia Sanders Dinner House in Shelbyville, which once served as the KFC headquarters. More details now in a former Kentucky basketball player's scheme that got him arrested. Lee Mowen has the story.
21: We learned more about former Kentucky Wildcat Kirk Creasa's involvement in a $2.2 million scheme. He faces five counts of wire fraud and allegedly posed as other people, including his own mother, and falsely claimed he and his family needed money for emergencies. He's also accused of creating more fake identities, like Irene, for example, to pressure victims to sending more money that includes ones he's already asked. This reportedly went on from 2022 until last month. His trial is set to begin sometime this week in West Virginia. La Familia has confirmed Creasa will not be on their team this summer. I'm Lee Mowen.
7: Communities across the country will take part in a simultaneous reading of the Declaration of Independence tomorrow. Tammy Trujillo has the story.
22: The nationwide effort in honor of America's 250th anniversary will span 9,500 miles and nine time zones to mark the day the document was first read aloud on July 8, 1776. Readings are expected to take place in over 700 participating communities, representing all 50 states and five U.S. territories. I'm Tammy Trujillo.
7: The Tuesday edition of Kentuckiana's Morning News with Tony Vannetti rolls on right now. Your next news update coming up at 7:30. I'm John Shannon, News Radio 840 WHAS.
23: This is Jack Fox. Tony Vannetti is in the chair. The red light is on, and he has you covered with what you need for the day right now on 840 WHAS.
0: All right, let's go. It is the top five at 5 on News Radio 840 WHAS. 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Number one story, of course, the worst possible scenario for Team USA as they played their worst game. They have dominated a lot of teams in this tournament. We started to get starry-eyed. It was our team in the Sweet 16. Oh, just one game away from the Elite Eight. Oh, could they make the Final Four? And no, 4-1 loss to Belgium. John, it didn't look pretty. They looked out of place. The goalie didn't play well. It's just
1: It was bad. And I think the goal that the keeper gave up that made it 3-1 was really the nail in the coffin and kind of had everybody hanging their head low the rest of the game.
0: Yeah, you got to almost have miracles happen if you go down 3-1 in a game.
1: Oh, yeah.
0: And they end up giving up an extra one. And, you know, at the end, at that point, you just go, okay, all right. The Avalanche is on. Good for Belgium. I'm not going to eat any waffles.
1: Yeah,
0: even
1: no more
0: though
1: waffles.
0: I like waffles, I'm not going to do it. And John and I have decided we're going to start cheering for Norway.
1: That's right.
0: We like the rowing Vikings to move on in the tournament. Second story of the day, the top 5 and 5, McConnell watch is on. Keep it right here on News Radio 840 WHAS. The senator is 84 years old. No news out of his camp on his health. We haven't heard from him. We really haven't heard from his team. Some people are saying that the senator is brain dead. Some people have said this show is brain dead. Well, those are two different things. We're going to find out, I think, today. That's my call. I think it's either during our show this morning before we get out of here, or Leland Conway will have it before noon. That's what I think. And if not, we'll make sure to have it in the news. McConnell watch is on. And then what trickles out of that is going to be very important. We'll talk more about that as we move forward. Story number 3 in the top 5 at 5 is Treasury Department launched and dropped $1,000 for these families in America if they had a child, if you had a child, between January 2025 and then moving forward to December 2028. You're going to get $1,000 for each child to put into an investment program from the federal government. And this is great. I think it is awesome for all families. Our producer, John William Alden III, little Daisy has got $1,000 ready to grow in her account, John.
1: That's right. And I'm so glad that she gets to take advantage of it. She's she's lucky to be within this window that's allowing her to have this.
0: Absolutely. Yeah. I wonder what they'll call those babies. Later in life, it'll be the Trump. I don't think the Trump babies will work.
1: I don't know. That's interesting. They might have an interesting name for those.
0: That's exactly right. Who filled out the paperwork, you or your wife?
1: Me.
0: Really?
1: I do all of our taxes and stuff like that.
0: Wow.
1: I'm that person in the family.
0: Okay,
1: yes.
0: Okay. Story number 4 of the top 5 at 5. We know now what he is accused of. Kerr Crisa is a former basketball player at Kentucky, also West Virginia and Cincinnati. He played all over the place. He's accused of a fraud case that accounts for $2.2 million. I don't know how much Kentucky was paying him to play, but I can't imagine it was more than $2.2 million. He posed as his mother. He posed as another fictional woman. He posed as some of his contacts and family members to request payments from two victims. As this case gets unfolds, he will be extradited either today or already has to West Virginia, which is making Kentucky fans happy that it's not really getting attached to them. Last story, top 5 at 5. You're not playing enough Xbox. Kids aren't playing enough Xbox. Adults. You know, one of the worst videos I see every year is the 40-something-year-old dad that unwraps his present at Christmas morning of his Xbox or PlayStation, and I'm just like, that's sad, man.
1: I gotta admit, though, I mentioned last hour that I haven't played Xbox or PlayStation in a long time. I wish I had the time to do that sort of thing.
0: No, that's what I'm saying. While. I don't know, understand what time you have as a dad.
1: Yeah,
0: when I became a father, I started to do father stuff, right? And playing video games ain't part of that.
1: Especially when they're so young. It feels like I was going to say, it feels like you're neglecting them whenever you're not paying attention to them and doing that instead. But maybe I'm totally off base.
0: Okay, and I know a lot of dads play video games with their kids. It would have been weird for me to see my dad play video games. It would have been like, what the hell is going
1: you're
0: on?
1: You're a Gen Xer, though.
0: Yeah.
1: You kind of grew up in the advent of it.
0: So the story about Xbox is Microsoft is cutting 4,800 jobs, and most of those, a big chunk of them, is in the gaming Xbox division. They spent $20 billion in the last 5 years, and revenue has shrunk considerably. So I'm going to guess AI is involved in that somewhere. All right, that is your top 5 at 5. on July 7th, 2026. I am Tony Vannetti. As we move forward for the day, I'm going to keep you up on the McConnell watch. This is the biggest story, I think. After Team USA has lost, I think a lot of people are going to lose. The news is going to lose interest in the World Cup. They are going to continue to cover it because it's here and it's all these cities are still celebrating. There's so many people from out of town or out of the country that are here. And we all are, you know, some people are going to continue to watch. I am. It's the World Cup and it's here. So we're going to pick a team. We've decided on Norway.
1: I think that's a good, I don't want to call it a safe bet, but it's a very, I mean, they got a young guy named Erling Haaland. They have a very fun fan culture. The Viking row, as we've mentioned, and they're going to take on England next, and I think that's going to be pretty fun to
0: watch.
1: Well,
0: they embarrassed Brazil.
1: They did, and
0: the
1: Brazil's
0: night before
1: kind
0: America
1: of
0: America got embarrassed.
1: Brazil's kind of the OG powerhouse of world soccer.
0: No question,
1: like.
0: They've won five, and that was the earliest exit. Look, America's like getting farther than in the modern era, and they're matching at how far they've gone into it. Brazil, this is their worst they've done in 36 years.
1: Yeah.
0: So, okay,
1: that's
0: Brazil.
1: True. We got to remember we could be them right now,
0: and they got embarrassed by Norway, the Norwegians, the Vikings, and they do that drum and row where the guy hits the drum, the old school Viking drum, and then everybody goes, "Hoo!"
1: So good,
0: it is so
1: I don't
0: cool.
1: Know if it just awakens the testosterone in us. Maybe that's the problem.
0: There's some Viking blood I got in me. I got Viking blood in.
1: Oh yeah,
0: yeah, yeah. Yeah, because I'm from Northern Italy. My people, my blood okay. is from Northern Italy. So the Vikings came down and, you know, had their way. So, at least that's what the 23andMe said. I don't know, dude.
1: weren't they a scam?
0: One of them, I don't know if they were a scam, but there were some that found, oh yeah, almost all of this blood work is not right. And I don't know which one it was. But it's also caused a lot of problems because people are calling going, hey, I think you're a half brother. Or,
1: oh boy.
0: Yeah, I have one of my best friends. Found a brother through all that. So, and by the way, he looks exactly like the big brother. He was like scary. Okay. So moving forward, we'll keep you up on what's happening with Mitch McConnell. That is a huge story because his office and the tentacles that go out from that office, power, I think, is going to be his legacy. He did a lot of things behind the scenes. I know a lot of people want to vilify him, and he did some screwed up stuff. But I also know a lot of stories that he helped people that they never mentioned. So he's a difficult person and a difficult person to sort of nail down. But we're going to go over that, especially if this is it for him. And I don't know that because his people aren't talking. And they have to talk. We're going to speculate unless you definitively tell us what's going on. This is what's going to happen. All right, we're going to take a short break. I want to remind you about Allen Electric. 636-HELP is the phone number. I've known the owner forever. He's worked on so many houses of mine. He knows your block. 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They know those houses. 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Whatever you need, they'll take care of it for you. 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They can do that if you're tired of all that with the bad weather. But simply, if you just want a ceiling fan up, like this room needs a ceiling fan, they'll go buy the ceiling fan, put the ceiling fan together, and put it up on your ceiling. Let's get it done. With Allen Electric, 636-HELP is the number. They won't leave you in the dark.
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4: I'm WLKY meteorologist Matt Milosevic. Our Tuesday forecast will have us dodging another chance of some scattered showers and thunderstorms into the afternoon. Highs today top out in the muggy mid-80s. Any downpours from the day will end tonight with lows in the lower 70s. Highs go toward the upper 80s tomorrow as we watch for another chance of some scattered afternoon and evening showers and storms. That's your latest WLKY forecast. I'm Matt Milosevic.
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0: Mitch Watch 2026 is on for today at News Radio 840 WHAS. My daughter finally got in town last night at 1:30 in the morning from Romania. She was very successful at excavating dead bodies.
1: Did she become a vampire?
0: I don't know. I haven't seen her because she got home, went to sleep, and I was up at 3. So we missed her for about 45 minutes.
1: And she came home overnight, too. She's avoiding the sunlight.
0: Right. That's right. She came home at night. But they found a family. It's like some babies. Like, she was working on a skeleton of a baby.
1: Oh,
0: that they excavated. And she worked hard. It was great for her. And she got to travel and all that. But there was a lot of screw-ups.

0: seven innings. But they play all year. The three road trips. And here's the thing that I tell a lot of them, because, you know, I covered sports for a long time. The baseball scholarships are quarter scholarships. And if you're really good, you get a half a scholarship. And you have to almost be godlike to get a full scholarship. I mean, I remember talking to a bartender in Florida during one of the U of L bowl games, and he was Mr. Baseball his junior and senior year in Missouri. So 2 years in a row, he was the best baseball player in Missouri and couldn't find the starting lineup at Florida.
1: See, and that's why, like, Vanderbilt has the advantage, because they're private and they can give the student athletes as much as they want.
0: Yeah, they had, I don't know, did they have, I might be making this number up, but I was shocked. It was like 30 or 40 full scholarships that they were loading the team up.
1: That's crazy.
0: And for a couple of years there, Louisville and Dan McDonald, that was the rivalry.
1: Oh, yeah, Louisville and Vanderbilt.
0: Wasn't that the pitcher, Smith, that did the, that's now on a t-shirt where he says, blank you, wasn't that Vandy?
1: That might be.
0: That was such a great, I love that guy with the glasses and that. It's fantastic. But if you're going to fly, right now is the time to plan it. Right before school gets back, get out of town. This is the cheapest flights. And I don't know. Gas is starting to come down. OPEC said they're opening up the spigot. So now that those things are getting clear, you can see it at the pump. It's starting to go way, way down. So time to fly. Let's go. Short break. We'll come back. Hour number two is rolling. Tony Vannetti, John Alden, News Radio 840 WHAS.
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6: I'm WLKY meteorologist Matt Milosevic. Our Tuesday forecast will have us dodging another chance of some scattered showers and thunderstorms into the afternoon. Highs today top out in the muggy mid-80s. Any downpours from the day will end tonight with lows in the lower 70s. Highs go toward the upper 80s tomorrow as we watch for another chance of some scattered afternoon and evening showers and storms. That's your latest WLKY forecast. I'm Matt Milosevic.
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0: Turner and Sophia Smith. 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
3: Thank you very much, buddy. The United States World Cup run is over. They lose 4-1 to Belgium. Tyler Adams, after the postgame, says there is a silver lining.
4: You have good days and you have bad days, and today was one of our bad days, and it got the best of us.
3: Amen.
4: We came out here with the ambition that we can go really far in this tournament. We didn't obviously go as far as we'd like. That being said, if we inspired just a few kids throughout this journey, then we did something right.
3: Right on, Tyler. And then we've got local soccer. We got Lexington and Louisville. It's always fun. Lexington and Louisville can get together in anything, and it's fun when they play each other. We got the Commonwealth Cup coming up Saturday at Lynn Family Stadium. And, of course, Lexington just ousted league leaders Tampa Bay big time on the road. Lou City got past Hartford 1-0 thanks to Kentucky Gatorade Player of the Year out of E-Town High School, Jansen Wilson, who says, yeah, this is nice being from Kentucky and playing this rivalry.
5: To be a kid from Kentucky and to be fortunate enough to have this opportunity, it's incredible for me. Like, I'm beyond grateful for all the opportunities that I've had, and hopefully it shows the other kids from Kentucky that this is possible.
3: Yeah, I'll be talking with Kyle Adams, too, from Lou City, his teammate, coming up after the show. You'll hear that tomorrow. Practice rounds continuing at the ISCO Championships at the Hurstburn Country Club. The field features a mix of PGA Tour veterans, including Max Homa, but it's golfer Cooper Musselman, the former Sanex Tiger and Kentucky Wildcat, who tells WLKY's Britt Del Barba he's appreciative of his sponsorship exemption this year.
6: Relieved feeling, you know, did the hard work last year, so I'm very grateful that got the exemption this year. So just grateful for that.
3: Meanwhile, another Sanex Tiger, Justin Thomas, is across the pond this week. They're going to open play at the Genesis Scottish Open coming up. So two Sanex Tigers hitting the links in the PGA Tour this weekend. Should be a lot of fun, plus a little footy. And when we come back, we'll talk more about the sports scene, a little basketball action. How are those Louisville Cardinals doing in the Summer League? And there's a Kentucky Wildcat who's putting on a show as well. That's a look at sports. 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
7: From ABC News, Wall Street Now. The Big Three stock averages opened the week with gains. The NASDAQ composite surging 1.1%. The S&P adding 0.7%. The Dow Jones gained 156 points to close above 53,000 for the first time. Oil prices ticked up slightly overnight in reaction to new saber rattling between the U.S. and Iran. Brent crude is now back over $72 a barrel. Gasoline, meanwhile, is averaging $3.79 a gallon, down a nickel in the past week, according to AAA. Despite a drop in jet fuel prices, consumers are still paying higher airfares. They have no one to blame but themselves, says the Wall Street Journal, as travelers continue to book trips, driving up demand and keeping fares high. There were no floor traders shouting out buys and sells, but the Texas Stock Exchange began operating Monday in Dallas as part of a staged launch. Livestock trading is expected to begin Friday with a small group of securities, according to TXSE. Jim Ryan, ABC News.
8: Heading out this morning, traffic starting to build around Kentucky. And we have one disabled vehicle on the Georgia Powers westbound at the ramp there at Cane Run Road. 65 northbound starting to build between Grade Lane and the Waterson Expressway ramps. Also, watch your disabled vehicle, 64 eastbound approaching Blankenbaker. 65 southbound looking good across the Kennedy, but you're backed up on the 2nd Street Bridge. Seeing some delays on that lower deck eastbound 64 across the Sherman Minton. Our next report in 10 minutes. 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
9: I'm WLKY meteorologist Matt Milosevic. Get ready for another day where we'll be dodging some scattered afternoon and evening showers and storms. Highs will be in the mid-80s, but it's not going to rain for everyone. Any showers that do develop fall apart as we head into the late evening and overnight, so we'll be drier with lows in the lower 70s, but we'll renew chances for scattered showers and storms tomorrow with highs in the upper 80s. That's your WLKY forecast. I'm Matt Milosevic.
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11: Partly cloudy skies, 75 degrees at 7:31 on this 7th day of July. Good morning, everyone. I'm John Shannon, News Radio 840 WHAS. The search for a man who went missing at Lake Harrington has come to an end. Lee Mowen has the details.
12: The body of the missing boater was recovered from Harrington Lake on Monday afternoon. Mercer County search and rescue officials said they retrieved the body of 25-year-old Nazar Svintizelski just before 4 o'clock. His body has been taken to the state medical examiner's office for an autopsy. The crash took place between a pontoon boat and a second large boat Saturday evening around 8 o'clock. We also learned Nazir's father, Alex Svintizelski, was airlifted to UK hospital. A GoFundMe campaign says the father continues to recover. I'm Lee Mowen.
11: The Louisville Bats are back home to kick off a six-game series at Louisville Slugger Field tonight against the Omaha Storm Chasers. The matchup will be the lead-in to the Major League All-Star break next week. The Bats coming back from a series loss to the Columbus Clippers. The Bats have been scuffling on the road for the past 2 months. More of Kentuckiana's Morning News with Mr. Tony Vannetti. Coming up next, your next news update at the top of the hour. I'm John Shannon, News Radio 840 WHAS.

0: Mitch is on. I think today we find out more about Mitch McConnell and his status, his health. I do not think it's good news. I think it's probably the worst news. And I think the trickle-down effect here is probably going to be significant, especially here in Kentucky. He will be someone probably hard to nail down on what his legacy meant to American politics. I recommended Matt Jones' book, Mitch, Please. Whether you're either side, it doesn't matter. He sort of chronicles his life and political life and even back to high school. So it's a good read if you want to know more about the guy, especially if you're as media out there listening to me and are going to cover what is happening here. But I think it comes down today. I think the news cycle, 4th of July is over. I think that was a distraction, and the World Cup now is sort of going to be with USA out. I think people are going to look for a story. This is it. And I think other people in either party are going to say, we need to know what's going on with Mitch McConnell. So I think that happens today. We'll see. All right. And the game was awful last night. And there's a lot of conversations that trickle out of that, which is, you know, was the political backlash just too much for the team? I don't think so. I think these guys, they play in other countries. They've dealt with pressure their entire careers. But it was a lot, John. I mean, it was a lot. I mean, especially in the last 24 hours of, you know, Trump called, they reversed it, and then there was actual Democrats that wanted it reversed
1: so
0: back.
1: Weird.
0: This is weird.
1: I was left speechless at the way that they came out. They looked kind of shell-shocked from the beginning. They got scored on in the first 10 minutes of the game. They responded, made it 1-1, but then 60 seconds later, Belgium scores again to make it 2-1. So any sort of momentum they had, it never lasted. And then what really capped it all off was whenever the goalie, he pulled himself too far up and didn't clear the ball away. And
0: out of position.
1: He handed the ball right back to Belgium, essentially, and they had an easy goal to make it 3-1, and that was kind of the nail in the coffin. I was like, this is it. This team's just kind of imploded tonight, and it's unfortunate. I think a lot of people were thinking they were going to go a little bit farther this time around, especially with it being on home soil, and you know they kind of landed right where they always have been. They've lost in this round several times, and you know it's a little disappointing.
0: This is a good spot for America. I mean, we're I don't know if we'll ever get over the hump.
1: They've got to have...
0: This isn't our sport.
1: Correct.
0: And we're going to do really well, and our players are really good. But look,
1: but
0: our
1: we
0: coach,
1: don't have
0: our
1: a,
0: coach
1: we don't
0: is
1: have
0: not
1: a,
0: even American, correct?
1: He's from Argentina,
0: okay.
1: Yes.
0: See, there you go. There's no Vince Lombardi of American soccer, okay? Doesn't exist.
1: Yeah, that's the thing. We'll have to have a generational, unprecedented level of talent from a couple, maybe two guys if we're ever going to contend.
0: A special class that are 2 or 3 years apart.
1: And we've just never had that. But until we get that, we'll never get there.
0: I will say this. If you are celebrating the loss on Facebook, you're just a weirdo. And you're too wrapped up in it. You're just too wrapped up in it. Those guys, the people on the team, have nothing to do with all that. They're thrown into that situation. The men are the least political. I don't blame you with the women's team, because that's all they can't help themselves but put themselves in the political crosshairs.
1: And I want to compliment. I feel like any time the men's team has spoken to the media, they've been about as professional as they can be in every situation.
0: It's so smart. It's like, don't talk about politics. Just play soccer. This is ridiculous. Now, the girls' team, they ask for it. I mean, they don't mince words. They jump into the fray. But the men have stayed away from it. So if you're that person online that's kind of like doing the giggle, giggle, ha-ha, I'm glad they lost. I'm glad the Trump boys lost. They have nothing to do with any of that. So you're too wrapped up in it, bro.
1: Like, do they think Flair and Balogun called up Trump and told him to do that? Is that like kind of the mentality?
0: No, anybody attached to him, they automatically get the scarlet letter.
1: Okay.
0: And they're now labeled one of them. So, and again, they don't care. So if you're snickering or laughing today because America lost, then you need to ask your family members. I know you've been saying I'm going too far. I think I'm going too far. Look yourself in the mirror. Say, today's the day. I'm going to stop doing all this. Maybe go hiking. Turn your phone off because you're celebrating an American team loss in the biggest stage of the biggest tournament in the world. Come on. Come on. All right, short break. We will come back. Lots of pasta. 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The cheeses are imported from 200 different countries. The deli sandwiches are so delicious. Go in and order. I went and got the meatball sub the other day. It's just so good. Jackie and I actually split it because that's where we are in our lives now. You want to split something? We split the meatball sub at Lots of Pasta, and it was plenty to eat. I refuse to be old. 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It's 3717 Lexington Road in the heart of St. Matthews. Back after this.
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8: Meteorologist Matt Milosevic, our Tuesday forecast will have us dodging another chance of some scattered showers and thunderstorms into the afternoon. Highs today top out in the muggy mid-80s. Any downpours from the day will end tonight with lows in the lower 70s. Highs go toward the upper 80s tomorrow as we watch for another chance of some scattered afternoon and evening showers and storms. That's your latest WLKY forecast. I'm Matt Milosevic.
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19: 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Romelu Lukaku. The exclamation point for Belgium.
18: 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Belgium, meanwhile, meets Spain in Friday's quarterfinals.
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0: sure that song played at Taylor Swift and Travis Kelce's wedding. Some of the guests didn't leave till 4 a.m. More information is coming out now on what Madison Square Gardens looked like. Welcome back. News Radio 840 WHAS. I am Tony Vannetti, hosting for another 15 minutes, and then Dwight will come in and join me, and we'll do another 2 hours of the Tony and Dwight Show. But they said it was every inch of Madison Square Gardens. So the roof, the sides, everything was either like a drop, you know, everything was pointed towards what they wanted. Like there was, it was completely transformed.
1: Could you imagine the pressure of whoever was in charge of decorating that venue?
0: Whoever the wedding planners, because there's no way it was one person.
1: Correct.
0: Made a lot of money, but the pressure, you're exactly right. And they controlled it like it was a summit meeting. Like they had, so the cars drove in to a tented with sides and the flaps. So the flaps came up and the car drove in. So most of the time you didn't even see, it was black tinted window, like dignitaries or the mafia, and driving in. So most of the time you didn't even, you would, there are some video of people that rolled their windows down and gave comments, but there are very few of those. It's super secret. And the 20-minute vows for each are ridiculous. Like, people are like, what did they say? They had giant pictures of them all over Madison Square Gardens, but them at, like, 6 years old, them at 12 years old. Like,
1: that's so strange.
0: She has made an entire career about this day. I've always said, we dads have paid for America driving the thought into these little girls' heads that they get to be a princess for a day. Well, Taylor Swift took that to a psycho level.
1: Man, that's the truth, 100%.
0: I mean, and now she's had her day. She had her finish line. What is she going to do now?
1: That's true. That was the threshold that she probably always thought was impossible based on her old music that got her popular in the first place. I think we said it earlier this week, her last album wasn't super well received by her fans because it was happy. She's happy now. She's probably always going to be a superstar, but she has hit her peak, and that's not an insult at all.
0: No. I mean, what is the peak? I mean, the peak is the Beatles.
1: She is the Beatles.
0: Her concert
1: Beatles.
0: Tour changed, yes, the GNP. He changed the economy of America for a year. I mean, so now moving forward, what does she do? She married into a family that is Midwest. The wife of the brother, so her new sister-in-law, could not be more Midwestern tough mom, right? The brother-in-law is a former NFL center, Hall of Fame center, that... They are just Ohio, Midwest. I think this is a perfect match. And I think this, they have the potential because they're all sort of entertainers, understand it, because the brothers do a podcast, they understand entertainment and all that, that this could, I'm going to say it, this could be the royal family.
1: That's true. We don't have a monarchy. No. So this is the closest thing.
0: No. Guess 40 years ago, we had the Kennedys, but we all see how that ended.
1: Ugh.
0: But this is but this wedding, more details are coming out. Again, I think they're keeping this all close to the vest, security wise, because I think they're gonna put this thing out as a movie.
1: How crazy would this be? Listen, you know, we know Travis Kelce's gonna be in the NFL one more season. What if he retires? And listen, Taylor Swift's kind of gone quiet the last year or so. Imagine if he retires and then you don't hear anything from either of the two of them for like 5 to 10 years.
0: No. No, because Baby Watch is going to start.
1: Oh, good point. I didn't think about Baby.
0: Oh, that little... Do you see the comedian already? What's that redneck girl that from Tennessee? She's funny as hell. She says, she looked at that. She said, get that Kelce boy's baby in my belly. That's what she said.
1: You know, they better not do the weird celebrity thing, though. Don't name your kid with, like, the first name Kelce, but, like, make it a girl. Don't be like Kelce.
0: No, but this is going to have to be the biggest pivot in her career, obviously. Yes. She said, she wrote and made billions off this one day, getting married, and how boys suck. And now she found the boy of her dreams from the Midwest of America.
1: Who'd have thunk?
0: Who'd have thought it? Right? All right. We'll keep you an eye. We're going to keep you up on Mitch McConnell. I guarantee. Here's my call. I'm calling it. The news has to come out today. The news cycle from the 4th of July is over. USA team lost, so that news cycle is over. They're all going to be pointing toward what's going on with Mitch, because now is it 3 weeks since the EMS showed up at his house? And people are reporting brain dead. 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
5: I'm WLKY meteorologist Matt Milosevic. Our Tuesday forecast will have us dodging another chance of some scattered showers and thunderstorms into the afternoon. Highs today top out in the muggy mid-80s. Any downpours from the day will end tonight with lows in the lower 70s. Highs go toward the upper 80s tomorrow as we watch for another chance of some scattered afternoon and evening showers and storms. That's your latest WLKY forecast. I'm Matt Milosevic.
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0: Let's check in with sports. Scott Fitzgerald, sad news.
17: Sad news, my man. All right, the USA's out of the World Cup. Unfortunately, as we've been telling you all morning, they fall and how to Belgium. The round of 16 wrapping up today when Argentina and Egypt, the great Lionel Messi, going at it. They're going to clash in Atlanta. Switzerland is going to battle Colombia in Vancouver. Meanwhile, in other sports, we got Kentucky basketball still waiting on a decision. From Serbian standout Nikola Kusturica, after the FIBA U17 World Cup wrapped up, the 6'11 forward boosted his stock, with a 37-point performance against Team USA. Though reports now have Mick Cronin and UCLA leading the race for his talents. Meanwhile, former Kentucky Wildcat Otega Owe making a solid NBA Summer League debut for the Thunder. He finished with 8 points, 4 rebounds, 2 assists, and 2 steals as he begins his pro career. The Thunder taking on the Jazz tonight. And several former Louisville Cardinals made an impact in the Summer League yesterday. First-round pick Mikael Brown Jr. debuted for the Brooklyn Nets with 10 points, 4 assists in 19 minutes. Ryan Conley stole the show for the Miami Heat, leading all scorers with 26 points, while Javon Hadley recorded a 10-rebound performance. And Isaac McNeely also contributed 8 points off the bench for the Hawks. Chucky Hepburn, by the way, set to join the Las Vegas Summer League later this week. And finally, I leave you with this. The World Cup run is over, but the controversy surrounding FIFA won't disappear with the final whistle. The decision to overturn Florent Baguilan's suspension questions, well, politics, influence, and whether the same rules apply to everyone. FIFA President Gianni Infantino has faced criticism for years, and this episode is adding another layer. Belgium ultimately answered on the field with a dominant win, but the bigger question remains, can FIFA protect the integrity of the sport when the pressure comes from the highest level of powers, and that can be transcended, Tony, into college athletics?
0: Sure, and if you don't think this doesn't happen on every level in every sport, you're crazy.
17: That's right.
0: Down to Little League, Linden football probably has something like this.
17: That's right.
0: How's that kid eligible? And wait a minute, doesn't he live in this, right? Because if you live across the street from somebody, it's a different district, you can't play for that school kind of stuff.
17: Yep.
0: And then somehow they're eligible. Happens all the time.
17: My son played a game at Okolona. He got a later birthday. I had one coach come up to me and go, how old is that kid?
0: Right.
17: I say, he's my son. I can tell you how old he is.
0: I know exactly how old it is. Well, he had a mustache at 7 years old. Scott. Come on.
17: That's right.
0: It's a fair question.
17: All right, buddy.
0: Thanks, Scott Fitzgerald. Right, tune him in at 5 a.m. before my show starts at 6 o'clock. His name is Scott Fitzgerald. He's our Navy man on News Radio 840 WHAS. Tony and Dwight Show comes up next. Stick around.

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10: Traffic starting to pick up around town. A few problem spots, including a crash now reported on 71 northbound out near the Snyder Freeway ramps. Also, we have slow traffic building on 65 northbound approaching the Waterson Expressway. A little crowded on the Waterson eastbound coming up past the airport and the fairground. 64 eastbound at this point, not a bad ride coming in through Floyd County. A steady trip coming in from the Georgetown ramps all the way down to the lower deck of the Sherman-Menton Bridge. Our next report in 10 minutes. 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
11: I'm WLKY meteorologist Matt Milosevic. Our Tuesday forecast will have us dodging another chance of some scattered showers and thunderstorms into the afternoon. Highs today top out in the muggy mid-80s. Any downpours from the day will end tonight with lows in the lower 70s. Highs go toward the upper 80s tomorrow as we watch for another chance of some scattered afternoon and evening showers and storms. That's your latest WLKY forecast. I'm Matt Milosevic.
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12: It's a minute now after 8 o'clock. Partly cloudy skies and 76 degrees in downtown Louisville. Good morning, everyone. I'm John Shannon, News Radio 840 WHAS. A popular Highlands bar will remain closed after losing a battle over its liquor license. The Kentucky Alcoholic Beverage Control Board has issued a final order upholding the city's decision to deny a license renewal for Baxter's 942. Louisville originally blocked the renewal following multiple shootings and public safety complaints near the business. The state board ruled that the local officials acted properly to protect the community. The owners of Baxter's now have 30 days to appeal the decision in circuit court. Questions are swirling in Washington today as Kentucky Senator Mitch McConnell remains hospitalized more than 3 weeks after a medical emergency. 911 dispatch audio tied to the 84-year-old's D.C. home revealed reports of an unconscious person and CPR in progress on the morning of June 14th. While McConnell's office has remained tight-lipped about the exact cause, a spokesperson says the senator continues to improve and is working closely with staff on Kentucky matters. It's still unclear if he will return to the Capitol when the Senate resumes session next week. 8:02 at News Radio 840 WHAS. Authorities are investigating the deadly shooting of a teen at a party in Marion County. Deputies found 18-year-old Jaron Johnson shot to death early Sunday in the 1200 block of Pennock Road near Lebanon. WLKY reports there was a fight that broke out at the party, which ultimately led to shots being fired. The Marion County Sheriff's Office said an arrest has been made in connection to the shooting, but the suspect's identity has not been revealed. The Taylor County School District said Johnson was preparing to start his senior year at Taylor County High School. The district went on to say that Johnson was a valued member of the school community. President Donald Trump arriving in Turkey this morning as NATO leaders gather for a summit while the administration continues to scrutinize the transatlantic alliance. The summit kicks off today in Ankara, where European leaders are bracing for a future in which the U.S. plays a smaller role in security and defense. Member states last year committed to spending 5% of their gross domestic product on defense by 2035. The ongoing Russia-Ukraine war also expected to be in focus. President Trump scheduled to meet Wednesday with Ukrainian President Volodymyr Zelensky on the sidelines of the summit. Illinois is taking action to protect residents from harm when it comes to advancements in artificial intelligence. Tammy Trujillo has the details.
13: Governor J.B. Pritzker, a Democrat, signed the Artificial Intelligence Safety Measures Act on Monday.
14: Rather than sitting back and waiting for those to emerge, our legislation proactively seeks to find risk, to embed safety and accountability into the industry, and to promote public trust.
13: The landmark legislation established what officials say is the nation's strongest framework for AI safety, transparency, and accountability. The law requires the largest AI developers to identify, disclose, and mitigate risks while providing independent oversight and protections for workers who report safety concerns. I'm Tammy Trujillo.
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0: watching that game was criminal last night as Team USA goes down 4-1 to Belgium. I will not have waffles for at least a day.
1: Just a day? What happened to a year?
2: Yeah, man. What about banning Belgium waffles?
0: I forgot how much I like waffles.
2: Can we still eat waffles from Frenchland?
0: Yeah, sure.
2: Okay, good.
0: French waffles, but they call that toast. French toast.
2: Oh, I guess you're right.
0: Okay, 4-1. USA is out as everyone else moves on. But again, it was not, it was a lot more political dust up more than at the actual game. We just didn't play well. Team USA did not play well.
2: Okay, let me ask the sports ball aficionados a sports ball question.
0: Sure.
2: Did USA, did the soccer team overachieve expectations or come about right about where they thought they would?
0: I think right about where they should have been. A little bit higher. Because they could have. When they won, they just smacked people. That's why I think people were like, okay, this might be it.
1: Yeah, but the wins were better wins than anybody was expecting.
2: So they're pretty much ordinary when it comes to playing.
0: Yeah. If you're going to have a bad game, Dwight, you want it in the first couple rounds.
2: Well, listen,
0: not now.
2: If the soccer team's listening, let me inspire you. You know what the difference is between ordinary and extraordinary?
0: Mm-hmm.
2: A little extra.
0: A little extra? That's your...
1: I don't know if it's funny or not, but...
2: It's like a...
0: No, it wasn't.
2: No, but it's like Coach Herb Brooks, baby. That's inspiring.
0: Yeah? Mm-hmm. A little extra?
2: Did you hear about the guy that...
0: Well, I would have played better, but I didn't get to hear the Tony and Dwight show where he said, I needed to give a little extra. Maybe we would have won.
2: I'd like to say that in something like this. Not with that attitude, you won't.
0: The other big story is the Mitch watch. Mitch McConnell continues to be in this limbo, literally, of news because his team is not talking. And now there are reports that he's unconscious and there's some issues with his brain. So we are trying to figure that out. I think it comes out today. We'll hear something today.
2: I don't know how the rumor got started, but somebody got in touch with me last day, sometime in the evening, I don't know when. And so the first thing I do when somebody sends me that is Google it and look for a legitimate news site, which is very hard to find in 2026. Mm-hmm. But I did. They said, oh, no, it's not. So I wonder if that was just a rumor, but you think it's coming maybe, right?
0: He hasn't spoken. There's no quote from him, which leads me to believe. And look, if you're not going to give me information, I'm going to speculate. That's kind of what my job is. So I'm going to speculate if you haven't given us a quote that you're unconscious. And if you've been unconscious for 3 weeks, even if he comes out of this and is deemed healthy or whatever would be the term at that point, how effective are you going to be moving forward? He's 84 years old. We've seen him at the podium a couple of times. He's fallen several times in the last couple of months. It's time.
2: I don't see how people get addicted to their job where they stay longer than they should and they should have retired years ago.
0: Okay.
2: Because I love my job. This is the only thing I've wanted to do since 7 years old. My mother will tell you that. Used to pretend, listen, Bill Bailey, acted like I was Bill Bailey. But guess what, man? I want to clock out about 63, 64, man, and enjoy my life.
0: Well, there's no comparison between your life and Mitch McConnell's.
2: I know mine's greater and I'm a lot more powerful, but
0: but how many times have you seen where they propped up an artist? The family needs him to make more money for us, and even though he's not doing well, they're shoving him out on stage. I was upset with Biden when he first started to go down, and he continued to go, and then I blamed his family, his wife, and his team because they were just throwing him out there. He clearly didn't know where he was. So is that elder abuse?
2: Absolutely it is. Absolutely it is. But I can't recall which woman this was. She was in Congress or the House. I mean, Senate or the House. And it was coming to a vote. Coming to a vote, and she was just sitting there,
0: That's the one with the purple streak in her hair.
2: Yeah, and they're saying, hit no. Hit no. What? vote no. Term limits, baby.
1: Term limits. Listen,
2: Susan and I are getting ready to take a flight in 2 days. Airlines, you age out as a captain. You get a certain age. Sorry about your luck.
0: Right.
2: But your X amount of years, you're not too safe flying the plane in theory. What about legislation and for the country?
0: if you can't, if your family doesn't want you to drive a car, should you be making decisions on the floor of
2: Well, that's where I was going.
0: The Senate.
2: That's exactly what I was getting ready to say, Tony. Is
0: he's 84. He clearly, if I was one of his kids, right, you'd go to him and say, Dad, you can't drive anymore.
2: But he's not the only one. Look at our leaders and how old they are. It's ridiculous because I bet I would probably maybe take a ride with four or five senators and that's it, tops. And if it were 10, five of them would have their blinker on nonstop, I guarantee you.
0: Because they asked, the dispatcher asked for advanced life support on the call. So oh, that wow. was, what, 3 weeks ago now? I think we're going to get an answer today because the 4th of July news cycle is over. The USA lost, so the World Cup thing is over. And these news organizations are going to start pointing their fingers and what are we doing now? They're going to go after the Mitch McConnell story because it is huge. And what that means for the Senate and for him. And look, he's a pretty powerful guy, even though he's 84 and it seems like he's kind of lost it lately. I think today we find out, and maybe even before Leland gets done at noon.
2: Well, so we'll keep you up on it. As soon as we hear something, we'll let you know.
0: Yeah, certainly.
2: Hey, let's go back to World Cup. Did you guys hear the story about the 65-year-old guy that came up missed? 10 days, the guy's missing. He wanted to fly. Forgot where he was. England. He wanted to fly from England. Had a layover in Barcelona and then to the U.S. for the World Cup.
0: Yeah.
2: I think he had tickets for, England and Ghana. Who knows? Well, what happened is the layover was in Barcelona, and the guy's 65 years old, and his plane ticket was digital on his phone.
0: Yeah.
2: Which I hate. But he lost his phone.
0: Oof.
2: He didn't know any of the numbers. Like for family. He couldn't get on social media.
0: He's such a dude.
2: And he couldn't get on a plane. Instead of going to the British embassy and going, hey, my name is Michael Hewitt. That was the guy's name. Help me get home. He said, you know what? Barcelona ain't so bad. So he just stayed there and hung out and drank and for 10 days. And they put out a missing person on this guy.
0: Well, okay. I'm all for him disappearing for 10 days. But why not? Before I went to the embassy, I might want to go to the Apple store, buy a new phone, and punch in your Apple password.
2: Okay, the guy's 65.
0: Okay.
1: If he doesn't know any phone numbers, he don't know his Apple password.
2: But
0: Apple people can help him regain all of his stuff. It's pretty simple.
2: I love the idea that this guy was without a phone, without social media for 10 days. It's got to be any more where I'll look at my text maybe twice a week, and I'm loving it.
1: You know what would be awesome? This will never happen. But if we had a national week where everyone's phone was just automatically shut off, nobody was allowed to use their phone, and I guess that could infringe on some rights, but I think it'd be cool to see how everybody would react.
2: Yeah, Kim Jong-un ran that experiment one time.
0: Exactly.
2: It went over great. Everybody in North Korea said, this was a great idea. It's better than you inventing the burrito.
0: I would love a social media ban.
2: Oh, absolutely.
0: I'd love that.
2: So we've talked about on the show how I took the app off my phone?
1: That's
2: while
1: right.
2: We're on the air. So I've got these parental... what's it called?
1: Child locks?
2: Yeah, child locks. It measures how much time you're on each app.
1: I guess it's not quite child locks. Child but yeah.
0: Well, No.
2: That makes sense.
0: No. If you don't read his stuff, then you don't know it's child locks.
2: I've got an eighth grade equivalency.
0: There's anyone in this company or in his family or friend group that doesn't want the child locks on his phone.
2: But my point, I was at the worst. I was up like 30 hours a week on Facebook.
0: Yeah, you get a little obsessed.
2: I cut it down to 15, then 5, then 3. The past 2 weeks is not even measurable, meaning I've been under a half hour on social media each week.
0: Wow. All right.
2: Loving it, baby.
0: When we come back, we've got several stories, including the $1,000 that families are enjoying now if you had a baby between January 2025 and then moving forward to 28 in December.
2: Oh, that was just a thought I had. Sorry about that.
0: Actually, that's a trailer from the movie yesterday. You went, I have no idea what the movie Obsession is. And I didn't either. And then I looked it up. It's a horror film.
2: No, it's about a what film?
0: It's a horror film.
2: Oh, horror.
0: And it looks pretty good. It's made like $400 million.
2: I was interested at first, and then you pronounce it horror.
0: But someone had a baby at this time, too, so little Daisy's got $1,000.
1: That's right.
0: We'll talk about that, too.
2: Hey, it's getting hot out there, baby. Woo-wee! How's that air conditioner? 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
8: I'm WLKY meteorologist Matt Milosevic. Our Tuesday forecast will have us dodging another chance of some scattered showers and thunderstorms into the afternoon. Highs today top out in the muggy mid-80s. Any downpours from the day will end tonight with lows in the lower 70s. Highs go toward the upper 80s tomorrow as we watch for another chance of some scattered afternoon and evening showers and storms. That's your latest WLKY forecast. I'm Matt Milosevic.
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0: Trump babies.
1: Okay, talk about
0: Daisy is a Trump baby.
1: Talk about little Daisy's Trump account. So she gets a grand.
2: Yeah. She gets a grand, but we also have the ability to put however much we want in there as often as we want.
0: Right.
2: And then it even has a little calculator that, depending on however much you give, how often it is, it'll show how much she'll be able to withdraw when she's 18.
1: Have you ever seen the statistic? I'll look it up. I'm not going to know what it is, but... it's something along the lines of a guy at 18 years old starts putting, I think, $3,000 a year in his IRA, and he stops at like 30. Someone else starts in their 20s, I think, go all the way to retirement, and they are still not caught up with the guy that only did a few years.
0: Yep.
1: Because of compound interest.
0: Yep, certainly. So there is someone in the Midwest, a Democrat, that is calling for his... Folks, don't take the Trump 1,000. It's like, oh, the hell's wrong with
1: it's
0: you?
1: It's a sickness, man. What the hell is wrong with you? Wow.
0: Seriously. So, but that's what they're hoping will happen, John, is that families like you, your in-laws or whoever, your parents, add to that 1,000. Hey, I'll double it. So now it's 2. And then the other set of the grandparents say, yeah, we'll throw in 2,500. So now it's $5,000. And then let's see where it is at 18.
2: Yeah. And plus, this is probably not just us, but it's like, okay, how many kids? You want to try to have all your kids before this window runs out, right? So they can also be a part of the future kids.
0: You're right, because people aren't having babies anymore. So.
2: Wasn't that part of the reason we're doing this, to encourage reproduction?
0: Look,
1: if you get pregnant, I'll give you $1,000.
2: I know that sounds ridiculous, but there was an issue a couple years ago or a month ago, whatever it would have been.
0: Any financial advisor will tell you, the market, just go with the market. The market will pay off if just in the long run. Set it and forget it and watch your money grow. In the last couple of years, it's grown exponentially. It's pretty good.
1: That's not what my financial advisor, Wayne, told me.
0: Oh, what did Wayne say?
1: He said, put all my money in Blockbuster Video.
0: Oh, yeah. It's a good idea.
1: Well, it's going to come back. Yeah, everything that is old is new again. Right?
0: I thought you were going to do that stupid joke you always do when you have financial advisors. Oh, buy low, sell high.
1: All financial lovers, financial advisors love that joke. What are you talking about, man? There's a hotel that's opening up. It's going to be staffed by all robots. It's going to open up next year.
0: Okay.
1: The Puda Robotics.
0: What is it called?
1: That's who is responsible.
0: Spell it.
1: P-U-D-U. Puda, right? Puda?
0: Pudi?
1: Pudi? John, you're the smart one.
2: You said P-U-D-A. I would say
1: P-U-D-U.
2: Oh, Pudu.
0: Poodoo.
2: Poodoo.
1: Poodoo.
0: Poodoo. Poodoo. You do poodoo.
1: Hey, is that a poodoo? Wow. The Pudu XL75.
0: Okay, robots. What did I text you this weekend? I said I watched Jaws 1, 2, 3, and 4.
1: Yeah.
0: I couldn't get through 4.
1: Oh, no, 3 is horrible, too.
0: It is, but there's some, you know, some girls in bikinis, so I stuck through it.
1: That's true, yeah.
0: But the 4th is just I couldn't get through it. I had to turn it off. But what else did I watch? And I told you this really applies
1: to iRobot.
0: iRobot. I watched it. It was made in 2004. And by the way, it is really good.
1: So Susan and I got a security system for our home.
0: Yeah.
1: And it comes with cameras on the outside and cameras on the inside.
0: Right.
1: And so I made a video. I showed it to you.
0: Yeah.
1: Johnny's cameras got like little eyeballs and they follow you.
0: Oh, man.
1: It's kind of creepy because, you know, we've got them in every room, including the bathroom.
0: He showed me.
2: It's in the bathroom?
1: Of course.
2: Come on, bro.
0: No, it's not in the bathroom. No, it's not in the bathroom.
1: I've got one in the bathroom.
0: No, you don't.
1: It prevents guests from coming over. It makes them uncomfortable.
0: Oh, no, that's a good way to keep people coming.
1: Listen, yeah, you can come over, but by the way, we have cameras in every restroom.
0: But he showed me as it tracked him as he walked around the room.
2: That's weird.
0: Yeah, I saw a field hockey parent that, now this is autonomous, so it's just following you, right? She had a thing where she set up the camera and she clipped a thing to her daughter's shorts, and the camera just followed her on the field.
1: Wow.
0: Yeah, so it just, you got to see her on the field and that's it. And I said, boy, we're going in a direction here. But you, how many of those do you have now set up in your house?
1: Eight. Well, outside, inside, 8 of them. But it was funny. I was working out.
0: They do nothing. They're documenting the most boring couple in the history of boring couples.
1: I just wanted to. Well, we got wildlife in the back. We got our squirrels. Oh, we got our chipmunks.
0: Susan's eating potato chips again. Well, that's. Oh, look, Dwight's getting.

0: And irritated because he's chewing too loud. Oh, look.
1: It could be the same day on loop and nobody would know the difference.
0: But no, that's exactly right.
1: But here's the thing. Now it's starting to send me messages because I was working out yesterday. My phone dinged. I said, oh, it's a security system. Well, what in the world could be going on? I looked and the message said, someone is lingering in your backyard. I said, a lingering? That doesn't sound, that sounds suspicious. I clicked on it. It was Susan. She was folding towels.
0: Yeah.
1: But she was doing it suspiciously, though.
0: Hey, you should have went out there and said, hey, no loitering, lady. what company did you buy these? Did you buy them on Amazon?
1: I did.
0: Yeah, and you took it up through your Wi-Fi and it's done? Plug it in, Wi-Fi, it's done.
1: Well, no, it was a breeze.
0: And then you look at your phone, I guess?
1: Yeah, the ones outside, they got solar panels on them.
0: So is she at home right now? You had your phone?
1: Yeah. Well, no, she's at work now.
0: But,
1: like, I check on her, make sure if she's picking her nose, I'll say, it's got a microphone. Hey, get out of that nose.
0: Well, I think this would also be great for old folks, if you have an old folk at home, dogs or cats or whatever.
1: That's part of it. They said that you could set it for, if you're monitoring elderly people or pets. Mine's just for people coming in the house and outside the house.
0: Babysitters making out with their boyfriend for 3 hours while they're supposed to be watching your kids. do that anymore?
1: Of course not. They sit there on their phones and just text each other. What do you think about this movie? It's okay. It was a breeze to set up and the
2: I bet your cameras talk to each other when you're gone.
1: Probably so. They say, hey.
0: Toy Story.
2: Yeah, say Toy Story.
1: They probably say, hey, the hot blonde looks good, but the other guy looks like E.T. when he's naked.
0: Anyway. Yeah. So,
1: You know what?
0: How much were each camera? Do you mind telling us? $100 each?
1: No, it wasn't
0: less or more than $100?
1: No, it wasn't that much at all. I mean, the internal cameras for four of them, it was $159.
0: Really?
1: And I got two of
0: those. The ones that move on your motion.
1: Yeah, so I got eight of those. And the external cameras, they were a bit more expensive because they're solar panel powered and it comes with a device, a hard drive and all that business. And it's got cloud storage. That was like $200-something.
0: Huh.
1: But I will tell you, last night.
0: Oh, they got you on the cloud storage. Oh, the old cloud storage pitch. 50, you fell for it.
1: $50 a year, why not?
0: All right, that's a lot. That's a lot. What do you need the storage for? You're recording you all doing nothing.
1: Well, last night, we got some pretty good footage of Susan and I getting out of our Southern Comfort hot tub.
0: Well,
1: why is that interesting? Because we go al fresco.
0: Well, interesting to who? but if you continue to get crazy, this is what you did last night. Like sleepwalkers?
1: Oh, yeah. No, absolutely.
0: Yeah.
1: But I don't sleepwalk. Yeah, I take Ambien, but I don't sleepwalk.
0: Thank God you don't sleepwalk.
1: I don't sleepwalk.
0: All the guns in the house?
1: I do sleep Amazon.
0: Ooh, that's how Susan can kill you. She was sleepwalking, got one of the guns, thought you were an intruder.
1: That's a Columbo.
0: Yeah, yeah.
1: It makes sense.
0: It makes sense. No jury in the world would convict her.
1: No, I'm a sleep Amazoner. So on Ambien, I've been known to order all kinds of stuff, and they'll show up at the house. I'm like, wow, who sent me these Iron Maidens such and such?
0: All right, we got
1: a
0: break.
1: Southern Covered Hot Tub got a good peek of me and Susan getting in and out of ours last night. 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
8: Heading out this morning, just a few problem spots. Clearing up an accident, 71 northbound near the Barber Lane overpass. Then we have another crash over on the Waterson Expressway westbound near Preston Highway. Traffic starting to build, 65 northbound at the Waterson Expressway. A little crowded heading into Fern Creek on Bardstown Road. Your northbound traffic picking up past Fairmont Road and all the way up to the ramps there at the Snyder Freeway. Not in bad shape through Floyd County this morning on 64 eastbound. Our next report in 10 minutes. I'm Bobby Yellis, News Radio 840 WHAS.
9: I'm WLKY meteorologist Matt Milosevic. Get ready for another day where we'll be dodging some scattered afternoon and evening showers and storms. Highs will be in the mid-80s, but it's not going to rain for everyone. Any showers that do develop fall apart as we head into the late evening and overnight, so we'll be drier with lows in the lower 70s, but we'll renew chances for scattered showers and storms tomorrow with highs in the upper 80s. That's your WLKY forecast. I'm Matt Milosevic.
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10: At 8:33, partly cloudy skies, 76 degrees outside the studios here at 4th Street Live. Good morning, everyone. I'm John Shannon, News Radio 840 WHAS. A Hardin County man is accused of keeping his wife's body at home months after she died. John Emmerich was arrested last month after a welfare check. Emmerich told officers she died in February. He's facing corpse abuse charges. Louisville Metro Police want to find the driver of a vehicle that struck and killed the rider of an e-bike late Sunday night. It happened on the outer loop just before midnight. A second driver ran over the e-bike itself, but stopped and waited for investigators to arrive. Anyone with information on this accident is asked to call the LMPD Anonymous Crime Tip Hotline at 502-574-LMPD. Also, Louisville police investigating a shooting that left a man injured last night in the California neighborhood. It happened around 9:30 on West Oak Street. Police say the man's injuries are not considered life-threatening. He was taken to U of L Hospital for treatment. More of the Tony and Dwight Show on the way next. Your next news update at the top of the hour. I'm John Shannon, News Radio 840 WHAS. Working.

0: I'm singing, Tony. And it was summertime. See this for the podcast listeners. I can't hear it. Sweet summertime, summertime. Time for explosive diarrhea parasites, too. If you're traveling like I do, it's hit at least 20 states. It's a parasite.
1: When does it become explosive?
0: That's a great question. Let me see. Well, can't say that. You'll know when it becomes explosive. I think it's one of those deals where you can't help it and it just... Anyway, I'll take a chicken.
1: So there's a specific virus now out there or something?
0: Yeah.
1: That I need to be
0: wary
1: of?
0: It's a parasite.
1: Oh, a parasite. Is that worse? That's worse.
0: You're a parasite.
1: What?
0: Huh? What? No. There's no way I can pronounce this.
1: Okay, then don't attempt it. It's a parasite.
0: I think I should attempt it.
1: Oh, boy.
0: Cyloporsa?
2: Cyclospora.
1: No. Stop. You are going to go with confidence, and you are going to nail this right now. Just rip right through it and sound like you know.
0: Cyclosporus cantiatus.
1: Yeah, that's perfect.
0: Yeah, how about that?
1: That's perfect.
2: Wow.
0: It hit people May through June 16th. In addition, the symptoms include appetite loss, bloating, fatigue, cramping, puking, nausea. Sounds like my Saturday night, right? Here's what the states with the most cases. Illinois with the S, Alaska, and then Florida.
1: Nowhere near Kentucky. That's good. I was in Florida, though.
0: But yeah, you were in Florida.
1: Yeah, but I didn't get it, I guess.
0: I noticed your bathroom behavior. Have you picked up on that, John? He's running out of here.
2: Is that not what you just did?
3: Is there an incubator time for this frame?
0: I don't know. When I get in my laboratory later, I will check on that because it's a good...
1: Well, okay, let's just look for the silver lining.
0: Oh, silver lining and explosive diet. Yeah, okay, let me hear this.
1: I think you can lose a couple of pounds real quick. It's a good starter diet.
0: Diarrhea. Diarrhea.
1: Don't sing the song. No.
0: People make faces when they see it in your braces. Diarrhea.
1: Stop.
0: Diarrhea.
1: But you can lose 5 to 10 pounds on a good diarrhea diet.
0: Have you done that before? See, somebody sick, stomach bug, say, hey, come here and kiss me, Wayne.
1: I remember a bride said that. She got it right before the wedding. She fit in her dress.
0: There was some kind of horror story that I saw. I think it was American Horror Story. They did spinoffs. And all of these like Hollywood celebrities, they were wanting to lose pounds. And so they put this parasite in it. But it wound up... making them a monster.
1: Well, the underlying story for the Civil War, the First World War, was that more soldiers died of dysentery than actually getting shot by the enemy.
0: Wow.
1: Yeah. They pooped themselves to death.
0: Oh, my gosh.
1: What an awful way to die. I'd rather get shot.
0: If not living back then wasn't bad enough, we just finished a series. It was right after the war. My God. Can you imagine, you get like a toothache, something like that. You say, oh, just shoot me.
1: Well, right? and basically you ate out of the big giant pot, right? Who cooked this? Cookie did.
0: If Cookie did it,
1: Cookie
0: we're good.
1: Cooked it? Okay.
0: Oh, but listen, don't eat at a table. Let's go out in the yard and eat next to the fire, right next to a wagon wheel.
4: I remember we were taking mules, and one of the mules had the poops.
1: They ran
4: their campsite with this explosive diarrhea.
0: Okay. Thank you, horrible Sam Elliott. Let's keep it on doo-doo, I guess. A camper got rescued from a sewage tank after trying to retrieve his sunglasses.
5: Happy Wednesday.
1: Sorry. Go ahead.
0: They don't do that crap to Dan Rather or, Cronkite.
1: Well, introduce me to either one of those guys and I won't do it.
0: Listen, I'm basically the Louisville Walter Cronkite, and you know it. That's what our boss Boomer says all the time.
2: Walter Cronkite.
4: Here I am.
1: My late great father.
0: Yeah.
1: One of his favorite movie scenes of all time.
0: Oh my gosh. Blazing Saddles. You could not watch it this in 2026.
2: Oh, is this about to be gross?
0: I'm above this humor, Tony, but if you
1: You're right. If you go Blazing Saddles, that scene comes up
0: I guarantee
1: first
0: you.
1: On Google.
0: So many scenes that you can't discuss on radio.
1: So they recommend what you do if you get this parasite? Is there something we can drink or do?
0: I think maybe have somebody urinate on it.
1: No.
0: No, that's a jellyfish. That's a jellyfish. Let's keep it on doo-doo, though. In Shaver Lake, California, a camper tried to rescue his glasses after falling in a vault toilet. When he was doing that, it happened last Saturday afternoon. First responders were called to Camp Edison because they found the unidentified man wedged in a waterless, non-functional toilet.
1: Waterless.
0: Oh, my gosh.
1: No, dude, no. You get a waterless toilet and you figure out why 150 years ago they said, no, water needs to be involved.
0: Yeah, so the guy got stuck in there for a long period of time. I bet when the firefighters got him out, he was pooped. Thank you, Rodney from Pennington.
1: It's my first question. If you have a backup in your house, you ask the plumber, is this my poop or the neighbor's poop?
0: It's always the
1: is
0: neighbor's.
1: Is this the neighbor's poop or
0: it's
1: my
0: everybody's
1: poop? And no, when you want
0: Tony.
1: 9 out of 10 times you hear from the plumber, no, this is just yours. It's like, thank you, Lord.
0: No, they do that just to make you feel better, man.
1: They might lie to me.
0: Well, if the guy had Shady Ray sunglasses, he could just got a pair replaced. Nice. Shady Rays, Oxmoor Center, ShadyRays.com.
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7: Heading out this morning, just a few problem spots, clearing up an accident, 71 northbound near the Barber Lane overpass. Then we have another crash over on the Waterson Expressway westbound near Preston Highway. Traffic starting to build, 65 northbound at the Waterson Expressway. A little crowded heading into Fern Creek on Bardstown Road. Your northbound traffic picking up past Fairmont Road and all the way up to the ramps there at the Snyder Freeway. Not in bad shape through Floyd County this morning on 64 eastbound. Our next report in 10 minutes. I'm Bobby Yellis, News Radio 840 WHAS.
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10: I'm WLKY meteorologist Matt Milosevic. Our Tuesday forecast will have us dodging another chance of some scattered showers and thunderstorms into the afternoon. Highs today top out in the muggy mid-80s. Any downpours from the day will end tonight with lows in the lower 70s. Highs go toward the upper 80s tomorrow as we watch for another chance of some scattered afternoon and evening showers and storms. That's your latest WLKY forecast. I'm Matt Milosevic.
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12: 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What's changed?
13: Well, Randy, our practice has grown to almost 50 offices nationwide, and our radio show now covers 11 states. 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Our previous roadmap was one page tackling four risks. Now it's a 20-page summary addressing five big retirement risks, including the income forecast. There are more charts and graphs to make it easier to understand. 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
13: Absolutely. The roadmap focuses on areas we feel are the most important and often overlooked for retirees. 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
1: McConnell Watch is on. I think today we find out more of the health, the state of health for the senator. I think that the news cycles have moved off everything else, and I think it's been long enough. We need to know what's going on with the senator.
0: There's only so many days you could do the nothing to see here, and it's been weeks, right?
1: Yeah, weeks now, and we haven't heard from him. And the calls from the EMS were just really serious. And there are now people floating around that he's still unconscious. If that's true, then things need to start moving.
0: Well, it's all speculation, but to your point, it's because nothing's been released.
1: Correct.
0: If nothing's been released, I always go for thinking that, hey, it's pretty bad.
1: Well, yeah.
0: Because, you know, if everything was fine, you go, oh, no. Yeah.
1: Now, if he was, like, super healthy before, you know, you could go, well, okay, he's just still recovering. But at this point, we all know he's fallen down several times and he's lost his place when speaking or...
0: You just freeze
1: the 1,000-mile stare.
0: Yeah, there's been a couple of times where he just froze up and they, okay, no more questions, and escorted him off. So, I mean.
1: And they changed the rules in the state of Kentucky, Commonwealth of Kentucky, if you are interested, what if something happens to McConnell, either pulls out or something worse, God forbid. But how does that work, Dwight?
0: I'm not sure where the selection comes from, but from what I understand, last year, the General Assembly passed an initiative that takes it out of the governor's hands.
1: Takes the power from the governor and puts it into the lawmakers.
0: And speaking of the power of the governor, at one time they had the Supreme Court, the Kentucky Supreme Court overruling where Andy Beshear was not able to appoint the Fair Board and all this other stuff.
1: Correct.
0: The day it was turned over, he rushes to fire a great man, David Beck, David Beck is responsible for so many tax dollars coming into our state.
1: Makes no sense.
0: The reason you see all of these buildings, these hotels going up in downtown Louisville, two words, David Beck and his team. Mm-hmm. He's beaten Atlanta, Chicago, all these major markets out of conventions, brought them here to Louisville.
1: Well, frankly, the fairgrounds before he got here was a dump.
0: Right, and it goes on and on and on. David Beck was a complete success story, and he was a rock star for the state of Kentucky. But the second that that overturned, Andy runs and fires him. Now, this is just me saying what's on my mind. I wonder if any of the people he appointed to Kentucky venues, just wondering if they donated to his campaign, or maybe secondary, like a political action committee that works with him. It'd be interesting to see whoever he appoints, if they had donated in the past. I'm not saying that's what happened, but it would be a fun little exercise to run out and do on these appointees.
1: It's just, it's something that if you're in charge, it's off your plate. I said it the last couple of days or last week when this came down. You know, if you're the governor, you're like, who's in charge of the Kentucky venues? It's running well? Yeah, good. What's next?
0: No,
1: it's off your plate, right? So you have a lot to do. So it's not just running well. He reinvented the whole area. Save Bourbon and Beyond and Louder in Life, which now is competing with the Kentucky Derby for the biggest event all year. And turned around the fairgrounds. Remember, dump. It was a dump. No one wanted to go to the fairgrounds for an event. No one. If you found out an event was at the fairgrounds, you went, ugh, what?
0: Not anymore, man. The guy, listen, he was responsible for turning Freedom Hall around, which is a treasure to me. Have you seen that lately, man? I mean, the new seats. And here's one last thing on, and I'll get off. It's just every day that goes by about this David Beck firing, which is ridiculous, I get more and more pissed off because it's unjust. But when the Court of Appeals overturns something, or when the Supreme Court overturns something, here in America, you have the right to appeal the decision within, I think it's like within 20 days or mm-hmm. so.
1: Yeah.
0: You better believe they're going to appeal this. But I have a feeling
1: we're going to hear from David Beck here in the next couple of days.
0: I hope so.
1: Just to sort of clear some things up.
0: I just sent him a text last night and said, this is horrible. It's the wrong move. You were great at your job. You are great at your job. But
1: there was some pushback to Beshear, and Beshear came back with, he wasn't willing to work with me.
0: I'd be willing to hear from David Beck. I wouldn't trust one word out of our governor's mouth. He's demonstrated that he's a liar just by his campaign commercials. Everything that he took credit for when running for office, the General Assembly passed and he vetoed these things. And then the General Assembly overrode his powerless veto because he's a neutered governor. And then he takes credit for it.
1: Yeah.
0: But so, it would be an interesting, I'm not saying this is what happened, but it would be an interesting exercise to look at who he appoints and see if there were donors in some fashion to a political action committee or straight to him.
1: And, you know,
0: just a fun little exercise.
1: Side note, which doesn't have anything to do with it, he is a great guy. Like, David Beck is a great guy.
0: Oh, my gosh.
1: Like, it doesn't have anything to do with it. He could be a jerk, but he's not. He's like this. From people from both sides of the aisle will go, oh, no, I love David Beck. He's such a sweet guy and effective in what he does. So we started having him on the show because I would never have the Kentucky venues guy on unless there's something going on at the fairgrounds extraordinary. And that was what was happening in the last eight or 9 years.
0: He was a visionary, too. David Beck was proposing a tunnel from the airport to downtown Louisville.
1: I thought they were getting that done.
0: They might have. I don't know.
1: It'd be electric cars. Basically, it's just a tunnel. And the price tag was really,
0: affordable.
1: Yeah, it was affordable. And it was basically be electric cars just going back and forth from the airport to the fairgrounds, which is a great idea.
0: If I were to speculate on this, I would say it was 100% politically motivated because David Beck has brought in more revenue to the city of Louisville and Kentucky than anyone or anything I can imagine.
1: All right, we're going to take a short break. Hour one is in the book, or hour three, or whatever it is, in the books.
0: It's hour five for you.
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7: Heading out this morning, traffic slow and go now on 71 southbound. Coming in past the Snyder Freeway and the U.S. 42 overpass, possible accident there. Also 65 southbound. While you're looking good on the Kennedy, you're backed up on the 2nd Street Bridge. 65 northbound slowing at the Waterson. Also watch for a disabled vehicle on 65 southbound near Crittenden Drive. Right lane and right shoulder blocked there. Our next report in 10 minutes. I'm Bobby Yellis, News Radio 840 WHAS.
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10: I'm WLKY meteorologist Matt Milosevic. Our Tuesday forecast will have us dodging another chance of some scattered showers and thunderstorms into the afternoon. Highs today top out in the muggy mid-80s. Any downpours from the day will end tonight with lows in the lower 70s. Highs go toward the upper 80s tomorrow as we watch for another chance of some scattered afternoon and evening showers and storms. That's your latest WLKY forecast. I'm Matt Milosevic.
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7: Heading out this morning, a little crowded on the Kennedy Bridge. Second Street Bridge are still backed up. And if you're coming in on 71 southbound past the Snyder Freeway and the Barber Lane overpass, starting to see a delay there. 64 westbound, slow coming in past the Watersun Expressway and Cannons Lane. 65 northbound, a slow ride heading up between Grade Lane and that's the Watersun Expressway split. Our next report in 10 minutes. I'm Bobby Yellis, News Radio 840 WHAS.
10: I'm WLKY meteorologist Matt Milosevic. Our Tuesday forecast will have us dodging another chance of some scattered showers and thunderstorms into the afternoon. Highs today top out in the muggy mid-80s. Any downpours from the day will end tonight with lows in the lower 70s. Highs go toward the upper 80s tomorrow as we watch for another chance of some scattered afternoon and evening showers and storms. That's your latest WLKY forecast. I'm Matt Milosevic.
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7: At 9:01, we're looking at partly cloudy skies. 77 degrees outside the studios here at 4th Street Live, heading for a high today of 86. Good morning, everyone. I'm John Shannon, News Radio 840 WHAS. Not only was it not a good night for the U.S. men's soccer team, it wasn't a good holiday weekend locally for Racing Louisville. Paul Miles with the story.
29: Racing suffered a 4-0 shutout at Portland on Sunday night.
30: I know that the sport can be incredibly cruel. I think I've sat in front of you guys multiple times this year and have been very honest.
29: Coach Bev Yanez's team sits at the bottom of the National Women's Soccer League standings, having won just two games. Team captain Aaron Wright.
30: We need to figure out how to put, we're doing the game plan, but put goals in the back of the net. Because that's how you win games, and that's what the missing puzzle piece right now for us.
29: The loss came just days after a report that star player Emma Sears has requested a trade from Racing. Sources told ESPN that Louisville is not entertaining a mid-season transfer for Sears. I'm Paul Miles.
7: Louisville Metro Police are investigating a shooting that left a man injured last night in the California neighborhood. It happened about 9:30 on West Oak Street. Police say the man's injuries are not considered life-threatening. He was taken to University of Louisville Hospital for treatment. 9:02 at News Radio 840 WHAS. A public auction of Colonel Harlan Sanders' memorabilia expected to get worldwide attention.
31: The colonel is, you know, in Japan and China. He is, you know, godlike to them. They just love Colonel Sanders, and we're anticipating that part of the world really joining in on this opportunity. So we're excited about that as well.
7: That's auctioneer Bill Manish. He says the auction includes handwritten recipes and cooking notes, letters and correspondence from everyone from U.S. presidents and senators, along with Colonel Sanders' signature bow tie. Also up for grabs, the historic Claudia Sanders Dinner House in Shelbyville, Kentucky, which once served as KFC's headquarters.
0: More details now in a former Kentucky basketball player's defrauding scheme. Lee Mowen has the story.
4: We learned more about former Kentucky Wildcat Kirk Creasa's involvement in a $2.2 million scheme. He faces five counts of wire fraud and allegedly posed as other people, including his own mother, and falsely claimed he and his family needed money for emergencies. He's also accused of creating more fake identities, like Irene, for example, to pressure victims to sending more money that includes ones he's already asked. This reportedly went on from 2022 until last month. His trial is set to begin sometime this week in West Virginia. La Familia has confirmed Creasa will not be on their team this summer. I'm Lee Mowen.
0: Communities across the country will take part in a simultaneous reading of the Declaration of Independence tomorrow. Tammy Trujillo has details.
5: The nationwide effort in honor of America's 250th anniversary will span 9,500 miles and nine time zones to mark the day the document was first read aloud on July 8, 1776. Readings are expected to take place in over 700 participating communities, representing all 50 states and five U.S. territories. I'm Tammy Trujillo.
0: The 9 o'clock hour of the Tony and Dwight Show starts right now. Your next news update coming up at the bottom of the hour. I'm John Shannon, News Radio 840 WHAS.
11: 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I don't write them, folks. I just read them.
1: Thank you, Jack Fox, and we are brought to you by the Kentucky Office of Highway Safety. Welcome in, everybody.
12: Home of Trooper Washer.
1: Well, very is it good. The home of?
12: Yeah, that's what they're known for.
1: He was a no-nonsense guy.
12: He's a good guy.
1: I'm making us do push-ups.
12: That was a bit much.
1: After the bit.
12: But when they have the hats on, you kind of want to do whatever Trooper Washer tells you to do.
1: Yeah, for sure.
12: Hey, John, let's do this day in history.
13: He's got a button bar.
1: You're good, sir. You're good.
12: It's good. Let's do it, baby. Tuesday, July 7th. Big deal. Today in 1928, this is huge.
1: Is this Prohibition?
12: No, bigger.
1: What?
12: It was the day that sliced bread was sold for the first time.
1: Oh, my gosh.
12: Yeah, you've heard the...
1: Wait a minute.
12: This is a great... Have you heard the greatest thing since sliced bread?
1: Yes.
12: Okay.
1: That's how big sliced bread was. People were crying. This is amazing.
12: Well, Betty White used to say, I'm older than sliced bread. She was born in 1922.
1: That's crazy.
12: It was the day 1928, a baking company in Missouri. Or is it Missouri? I like to say Missouri.
1: Either way.
12: Yeah, Missouri. Used a machine invented by a guy named Otto Friedrich Rottweiler.
1: Otto, of course he did.
12: Otto.
1: Is it German?
12: My name is Otto Friedrich Rottweiler.
1: Yeah.
12: It was described as the world's greatest step in baking industry.
1: Made sandwiches better.
12: It just did. Well, I don't know, man. Sometimes it's good to get like a big, lots of pasta, loaf of sourdough.
1: Chunk it off.
12: You know, you chunk it off, especially if you're doing like, the toast and the skillet.
1: It's 1927. That is crazy.
12: It was today in 1947. That the alleged and disputed Roswell UFO incident occurred.
1: Ah, yes, the crash that maybe happened or didn't happen. Were there crash victims? Dun, dun, dun.
12: I heard the crash victim was gray and had gigantic black eyeballs, and he talked like this.
1: So people say at that point you had just regular transistors, no computer chip, then... They started to reverse engineer the technology that crash landed from that point on.
12: That's how we got iPhones, baby. But it took them that long.
1: Yeah, it took them a while to figure it out.
12: Do you believe that?
1: Yes, I do.
12: Do you really?
1: Absolutely. There's no reason we had the horse and buggy for 10,000 years, and then all of a sudden we had this leap in technology. We went from flying the Atlantic in 26 to landing on the moon in 40 years. That's not human history. That's too fast. There's no way. There's no way.
12: That sounds like communist thinking to me, John. I don't know about you.
14: Why did we get to AI so quickly? That happened really fast.
1: Yeah, it's a little scary.
12: Okay, then riddle me this.
1: Okay, riddle away, troll.
12: Are you trying to say, answer me these riddles three?
1: Yes.
12: Are you trying to tell me that Al Gore did not invent the internet, but in fact... Space people that talk like this?
1: No, it was
12: Gave it to him?
1: The CIA did. Gave it to Microsoft and Apple.
12: That makes total sense. It was today, June 7th, 1981, President Ronald Reagan announced he was nominating Arizona Judge Sandra Day O'Connor to become the first female justice on the U.S. Supreme Court.
1: The first lady person on the panel.
12: He said, "Well, Nancy and I gave it great thought, and we'd like to nominate Sinead O'Connor." No, Mr. President. Sandra Day O'Connor.
1: How did she have time to do the cooking, cleaning, and the laundry and doing that at the same time?
12: That was Tony Vannetti's comment, not me. Later that day, when she was sworn in, you could tell it was her because her blinker was on the entire way to the swearing in. Allegedly.
1: We kid. We're having fun.
12: All right, I'm gonna crucify this name because it's a sports ball name. It was the day in 1986 that athlete Jackie Joyner Kersee set the heptathlon.
1: Yes.
12: What the hell is that?
14: Sounds like a disease.
12: Yeah.
1: Hep is four.
12: I'm sorry, your meemaw has heptathlon.
1: Yeah, so it's four events. It's not ten. Decathlon is ten. Hep is ten, is four, right?
12: I don't know.
14: No, okay. Quad is four.
1: Quad is four.
14: Hep, it would be
1: six.
14: Seven, maybe?
1: Six.
12: Did I mention that
14: we're really good at math on this show?
12: Yeah. Well, anyway, she recorded 7,148 points in.
1: She was pretty amazing.
12: She was great.
1: Yeah, and she was married to another track star, I think. Remember, she had the nails. She had the really long nails, and they were painted as an American flag. Remember that?
12: No. Oh. I'm not a creeper like you.
14: Lay the nails in the Guinness Book of World Records.
12: Oh, those were gross. We used to work with a lady that had those long, curling nails. I'm not going to name her name.
1: They're about 25, 30 inches long. Wow. They start to curl.
12: And then, this is disgusting. Well,
1: Don't say it. Don't.
12: As a journalist, it's my right. Plug your ears. I always thought, what do you do with those long nails when you go to the restroom? That was bad enough. But then one day I saw her in the break room, the everybody's break room, get everybody's mustard out of everybody's refrigerator. She stuck her nail in and used it to spread on a sandwich. Oh, my gosh, she's so disgusting. Let's get on to something better. That's so gross. It was today, June 7th, 1987, Colonel Oliver North and Rear Admiral.
1: Oh, boy.
12: Rear Admiral. John Poindexter began testifying at Congress for the Iran-Contra hearings at Capitol Hill.
1: Yeah, you can't do that.
12: Both of them said they never carried out a single act without authorization.
1: Yeah, President Reagan said,
12: Sinead O'Connor.
1: No, he said, "I don't recall." Remember?
12: Yeah, I said, "I don't recall."
1: I don't recall.
12: All I remember is I was working a second shift job, and John, in the 80s, man, you had like three choices of television, and on top of that, daytime television wasn't worth a thing anyway, and everything was Oliver North.
1: I think Ronald Reagan was one of the more important presidents in American history.
12: Absolutely.
1: But at that time, there were some mistakes made, including Iran-Contra. You can't do that. Can't sell weapons to Iran, so then give them to the Contras in Central America. And then you can't work with the CIA to work with the folks in the jungle to move cocaine into America and get us all addicted on it.
12: Can't we? Let's go to a different president. Slick Willie, baby. It was today, 1999, President Clinton became the very first American president since Franklin D. Roosevelt to visit an Indian reservation.
1: What?
12: Yeah, he toured Pine Ridge Indian Reservation in South Dakota. It was his so-called poverty tour.
1: The first president since who?
12: Since
1: Roosevelt?
12: Roosevelt, yeah.
1: Really? Why? Why?
12: Hey. Tony, look at the papoose on that one.
1: Oh, Lord.
12: Chief. Hey, Chief.
1: Sadly, that probably was said.
12: Hey, Chief, have your squaw come over and get a picture on Uncle Willie's lap. Look at that papoose move back and forth, baby.
14: Oh, I wish I could have been old enough to remember the Bill Clinton jokes.
1: Oh, man, let me tell you.
12: It was today, July 7th, 2008. A little over 20,000 people gathered inside the Staples Center in Los Angeles for, it was the memorial service honoring the late Michael Jackson.
1: Yep.
12: I
1: can't
12: remember
1: believe it was that long ago.
12: Her 11-year-old spoke, Paris Michael.
1: Yeah, I remember that.
12: That was a heartbreaker, man.
1: Yep.
12: I think she went on to say he was the greatest father ever. She should have started talking like this.
1: Paris was Blanket. Not the Paris wasn't the baby where he held over the side of the balcony.
12: That was Blanket.
1: That was not.
12: That was Blanket.
1: That's not the name of the child.
12: Blanket.
1: Not that that would be unusual right. for a Michael Jackson right. thing.
12: Well, it was the dawn of people giving their babies weird names.
1: I still can't believe that was that long ago. 2008.
12: Yeah, I know.
1: And then he died and then the market crashed, remember?
12: Well, here's what else sucked.
1: Coinky dink?
12: Here's what else sucked. Michael Jackson died on the same date that America's greatest treasure ever, especially if you're our age, ever died.
2: Farrah Fawcett.
12: You're damn right.
1: Oh, my Lord.
12: I still have her poster in my house right now. But
1: I know you do.
12: It's not tacked up like a hooligan. It's in a frame, and it's over our fireplace mantle.
1: No, it's still like a hooligan.
12: No, it's framed, so it's classy. But anyway, Farrah Fawcett dies, and then he dies. It just gets overshadows just her
1: bad
12: death,
1: luck.
12: Man.
1: It's bad luck.
12: Horrible luck.
2: Did Farrah Fawcett have a bad leak?
1: Oh, no. No.
2: No.
1: No, I won't allow it. I won't.
12: I will allow it.
1: No, you will not allow it. No.
12: That's some good Fawcett humor. She was married to Lee Majors from right here in Kentucky.
1: She was. Correct.
12: Farrah Fawcett Majors. And they're the ones, you know, the big castle?
1: Yeah.
12: The castle up there?
1: Yeah, yeah.
12: They're the ones, they were building that.
1: No.
12: That was gonna, yeah, it was gonna, from what I understand, that was going to be like a home of theirs.
1: Lee Majors and Farrah Fawcett built the castle? That's what started to?
12: $6 million man and Charlie's greatest asset ever, Farrah Fawcett, yeah.
1: Yeah, he was also the fall guy.
12: Oh, yeah. Colt Seavers.
2: I'm the unknown stuntman.
12: Sing his own song, too.
1: The 80s it's always were good all when about you say, when macho, you say, macho, macho.
12: It's always good when you ask the actor, hey, why don't you sing the theme song, Lee Majors? One last one. It was today, July 7th, 2014, Washington State issued its first retail marijuana license, baby. How about that?
1: They were the first. Pella. I'd be stoned up there. Hang on. We still got a couple minutes.
12: Oh, do we?
1: These are names that will go to extinct. These are names that were huge in the 1960s, but now are going to go bye-bye.
12: Oh, no. I always hate hearing these because they're good names. And wherever I do news stories, there's a bunch of stupid names.
2: Is one of them Farrah?
1: No.
12: No, don't
1: double down, bro.
12: Come on now.
1: Don't double. You're skating on thin ice.
12: Or as we call her on Charlie's Angels, Jill.
1: Gary is going to be. What? Gary's almost completely gone. In the 1960s, it was in the top 25 of names. It is now not even in the top 2,000.
12: Man, I like a good Gary.
1: 2,000 names. That means it's going to go extinct.
12: Friend of mine, Gary Dean.
1: Yeah, Gary.
12: Gary Demling. Yeah, right. But it's always good when the Gary show is. Is Gary coming? Yeah. Okay, I'll be there.
1: I'm sick and tired of guys named Todd. Todd was in the top 30 in the 1960s. Now, not even in the top 2000s.
12: Quite popular in the 80s because I ran around with Todd Hawkins, Todd Hatfield.
1: Yes.
12: There's four Todd.
1: That's why there's a statement said I'm tired of guys named Todd.
12: I called him the Todd Squad.
1: Larry is going to be gone. It was in the top 35 in the 60s. Now it is. It's not even in the top 2000.
12: With a name like Larry, I want him to look over my financials, right? Hey, yeah. Larry, take a look at these and see what you think.
1: Larry David.
2: So far, these all check out. I don't know anybody my age with those first three names.
1: Wow. Yep, correct. Terry. Sorry, Terry Miners. T-E-R-R-Y. Terry, that's gone.
12: That was a big name in the 20s.
1: Yep. Craig, gone. Craig and Landreth, gone. Craig, sorry. You're it. Craig, you're out.
12: No.
1: Jeffrey. I thought there were some Jeffs, but no, you're right. There are no kids named Jeff.
2: Yeah, that's fair.
12: No, I bet the newers are G-offs.
1: They're G-offs.
2: Probably.
1: Rodney.
12: Oh, no.
1: Rodney's gone, Rodney. Bro. Yeah, Rodney's gone.
12: Rodney, sorry about that.
1: I bet you Rodney is probably 40, 50 years old.
2: I bet.
1: Mike. That's not true. There's got to be Michaels. That's biblical. No
2: maybe
1: way.
2: Maybe they don't call them Mike anymore. That might be the point.
1: That's it. Girls' names, Susan, sorry.
12: No!
1: Wow. Susan gone.
12: Hey, you know what? I'm glad. You know why?
1: Yeah.
12: There's only one Susan in my life.
1: Well, Susan was ranked number 3 in the 1960s. It's not even ranked in the top 2000 now.
12: Wow.
1: Karen, we all know why, Karen.
2: Yep.
1: Patricia, gone. Donna, gone. Sandra, gone. Tammy, Tammy's a great name.
2: These are all true, though. Don't know a single person my age with these names.
1: No, you're right. Yeah, this is all my era. Tammy. Tammy makes great brownies.
12: Oh, of course she does.
1: Pamela. Pamela Anderson, gone. My sister, Lori. Lori is gone. No Lori's, more Lori.
12: Lori's a great name.
1: Yeah. Really? Brenda.
12: Oh, Brenda.
1: Come on.
12: Brenda will get things done behind the stove. Let me tell you, man, nobody works with Blackstone like Brenda.
1: John, you don't know anybody these like these names, right?
2: Not my age, no.
1: Yeah, Sharon, gone.
12: Sharon!
1: Deborah.
12: Your name's gone, Sharon.
1: Gone.
2: Is this the anniversary of Ozzy's death?
12: Over the weekend, it was the anniversary. We're close. Over this past weekend, it was the anniversary of that last Sabbath
2: that's
12: show.
2: Right,
12: that
2: went that's
12: on
2: right.
12: all day, though.
1: Dude, I mean, I don't know how many times we were out and about and met Tina and Denise.
12: Of course.
13: Okay? I got dibs Tina, on Denise.
1: Okay, that's fine.
12: You know why?
1: No, you are totally no, Tina. I got Denise.
12: No. Listen, no, you know no. why? Denise, I guarantee you, 9 times out of 10, she's going to smell like Aquanet, Marlboro Lights, and whiskey. That smell
1: no,
12: just
1: no,
12: turns
1: no.
12: me on.
1: And once you meet him, I'll go... No, you can have Denise. I'll take Tina.
12: You know I like better than Denise?
1: Who?
12: The nephew.
14: That's a good one.
12: Thank you.
1: Dawn. Dawn was always pretty. There's no ugly Dawns.
12: I've never met an ugly Dawn.
1: Nope.
12: That's true.
1: Dawn was always pretty.
2: But Dusk, on the other hand.
12: You gotta be careful around the crack of Dawn.
1: Carol. Tracy. Oh, Tracy.
12: Tracy can't go away.
1: Tracy used to hang out with Tina.
12: Wait, Tracy with a Y or a South End?
1: Y.
12: South End Tracy with an I.
1: Right.
12: And then she uses a heart as the thing over the eye.
1: Oh, Tracy yeah. and yeah. Tina were best friends, but then Denise got in there and Tracy was out. Mm-hmm. Kathy, Teresa, yeah. Kim, Rhonda with an H, Cindy. Oh, Cindy.
12: Wait, again, Cindy with an I or a Y?
1: Oh, Cindy used to hang out with Kim.
12: Hey, did I ever tell you about the time that I dated Miss Splash?
1: Yes,
12: her name was Cindy. Okay, well.
1: Michelle, gone.
12: That's a great name.
1: Wendy, gone.
2: This is a great list because it's absolutely true.
1: It's absolutely accurate. You're correct. I don't know any kids named Janet. Damn it.
12: No.
1: Janet.
12: What about Janice?
1: And these are all names that are, this is me, and you're sitting here going, these are stupid names.
2: It's not that they're stupid, they sound like they're 60 or 70.
1: Yeah, that's true. No, slow down.
2: The 60s, in the 20s, okay. It's been 60 plus years.
12: Wait, hang on, let's take you down a notch or two. What's wrong with 60 and 70
2: Didn't
12: year
2: say anything was wrong with it, just said the
12: you
2: names
12: said
2: sound
12: it
2: like they're from
12: your eyes,
2: my age.
12: And you know it, man.
2: Look at me in the eyes right now.
12: Wow. I'm not going to.
2: You're going to lose reeling in the years
12: today. Oh, my
2: today.
12: Gosh. The gauntlet's
1: trying to count up how many of these I've dated. All right.
2: What'd you
1: not
2: say the name,
1: say?
2: Is the name Daisy that I gave my daughter, is that an old name that's come back?
1: Yes,
2: or,
1: correct. Okay. Yeah. Daisy is a name that's
12: I
1: back.
12: I like the name Daisy, though.
1: Yeah,
12: it's good
1: cute.
12: Name.
1: Yeah.
2: I've heard people tell me they said it sounds like a dog's name.
12: No.
1: No, it doesn't. You smack them in the face.
2: It's funny, though.
1: Smack them in the face.
2: I just laugh. Whatever. It's fine.
12: Pella, windows and doors, baby. Yeah. Let's get that house sealed up. How are those energy bills? Super high in the summer, super high in the winter. Could be. Probably is. Your windows and doors. I want you to go by the Pella Windows and Doors Experience Center. It's on Factory Lane. I say it's Experience Center because you actually experience the windows and doors. You pick them out and they roll them out on the showroom and you can mess with them. Pull the blinds up, whatever you want. Same with the doors. And here's the great news. You could Pella now and pay later.

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18: What's happening, fellow sports fans? It's Andy West. Let's look back on this day in sports history, July 7th. We will start today back in 1964, where the National League beat the American League 7-4 in the All-Star Game on Johnny Callison's two-out, three-run homer off Dick Raddatz in the bottom of the ninth inning at New York Shea Stadium. The win pulled the National League even with the American League, 17 wins, 17 losses, one tie, for the first time since the series began. Jumping ahead, today in 1978 at the Wimbledon Women's Tennis Final, Martina Navratilova wins her first Grand Slam singles title, beating Chris Everett 2-6, 6-4, 7-5. This was Navratilova's first of 18 Grand Slam singles titles and a record 9 Wimbledon singles titles. And staying right there at Wimbledon, today in 2013, Andy Murray becomes the first British man in 77 years to win the Wimbledon title, beating Novak Djokovic 6-4, 7-5, 6-4 in the final. The last British man to win the Wimbledon title before was Fred Perry in 1936.
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21: All right, time for reeling in the years. We pulled it out yesterday right at the last second.
22: Yeah, my wife hates when I do that.
21: Yeah.

0: public.
1: John William Alden III will play songs that charted today. We guess the year. Let's go.
2: Charted at number 78.
1: Is this Train?
0: John Mayer.
1: John Mayer.
3: Okay, it's 2000.
1: Is it right? Train and John Mayer the same thing?
2: Yeah. Kind
0: of. Not really.
1: Maybe 99. Style. This is like 99, I think.
4: I thought right. John Mayer was like a 2000s act.
1: Maybe, I don't know.
0: All right, here's your next one.
5: Well, I'm going to miss her. I get home.
4: Humane Society. Because...
1: Who is this?
0: This is Brad Paisley.
1: Okay, Brad Paisley. He invented a type of shirt.
2: He did.
1: Yeah, Paisley shirt. Terry still wears his Paisley shirts. It's cheap as hell.
4: I have no idea.
6: I'm thinking 2009.
1: What? No.
0: So we can't go higher than 2005.
1: That's we can't. Yes, they can. 2005's the limit.
4: Okay. Right.
0: Here's the next one.
1: Pink.
4: Well, it's horrible music, so we're definitely in the 2000s.
0: Pink. Good call.
1: Oh, Pink's great artist. Stop.
0: Dwight kind of looks like Pink right now.
4: Okay, that's enough about my new haircut, man, all right?
1: I won't tell you what my wife paid for a concert ticket.
0: Oh,
1: for her,
0: no.
1: I was like, how much? She goes, you don't want to know.
6: Well, it's a whole show.
1: Oh, no, it is. And it's worth every, it's worth every dollar. Yep.
0: All right, here we go.
4: When your songs suck, you got to do acrobatic stuff to make up for it.
0: Okay, next song. Well, this is not for real. Any idea, Dwight? It's close. Default. Same era.
1: It's that record company's creed. No. They just would create a band that was exactly like that band. So it was 2000.
0: Man.
1: Yes.
0: Yes.
1: All these songs charted today in what year? That's the question.
4: It sounds like the crap music of like 2004.
0: Here's two more.
6: I'm thinking like 2004.
0: Two more.

0: Hey, you're the young one amongst us. What do you think?
1: I graduated high school.
2: I still think that.
1: And I feel like Avril Lavigne was before that.
3: So you think it was before?
1: I think it's 2000.
3: That's how you got to link it. Was there a boy you dated at the time?
0: Well, what was his name?
1: I remember being a sophomore on a plane listening to Avril.
3: Okay. So that's...
0: She dodged the boyfriend question. Listen, we're going to...
3: You graduated in 04, listen, so 2002, right?
0: You stumbled into gotcha journalism when you walk in here. Okay, let's...
4: All right, this is the number one song. Number one. Here we go.

0: They say 2002, John.
1: Oh! Yeah! Good job. Good job.
2: Yeah. Yes, that was you.
3: My brain.
0: Oh, off the bench for the win is the Humane Society.
1: Donate to the Kentucky Humane Society. They just,
0: what's they the Venmo? So they got to give $5 right now. What's the Venmo?
1: Everybody.
3: KYHumane.org.
1: All right.
0: KYHumane.org. Okay.
1: We'll be back. We'll talk.
3: Thank you.
1: Humane Society's got something that I do. Well, I'll share it with you soon.
0: All right. Coming up after this on News Radio 840 WHANS.
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5: When you enter a place of business, you're owed a legal duty that the place of business is safe for you to shop in. I'm John Morgan of Morgan & Morgan. 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
6: I see a bit of a slowdown westbound on 64 approaching the construction just after you get past the Watterson. Elsewhere, not all that bad. There is a broken down northbound 71 just before you get to the Snyder, but they're over on the shoulder. If you spot traffic problems, call the Rates Fence Traffic Tip Line at 479-2337. Our next report is in 15 minutes. Chuck Ingram, News Radio 840 WHAS.
7: I'm WLKY meteorologist Matt Milosevic. Our Tuesday forecast will have us dodging another chance of some scattered showers and thunderstorms into the afternoon. Highs today top out in the muggy mid-80s. Any downpours from the day will end tonight with lows in the lower 70s. Highs go toward the upper 80s tomorrow as we watch for another chance of some scattered afternoon and evening showers and storms. That's your latest WLKY forecast. I'm Matt Milosevic.
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8: Partly cloudy skies, 77 degrees in downtown Louisville, heading for a high today of 86. Good morning. I'm John Shannon, News Radio 840 WHAS. Metro Police were searching for the driver in a fatal hit and run that killed an e-bike rider on Outer Loop this past weekend. Investigators say it happened just before midnight Sunday between Stennett Lane and Grade Lane. The victim was riding an e-bike when he was struck by a vehicle whose driver continued on and did not stop. A second vehicle struck the bike and its driver stopped to help the rider. The identity of the e-bike rider has not been released. The Kentucky State Fair is hiring workers for temporary positions during the fair. It runs August 20th through the 30th at the Kentucky Expo Center in Louisville. Pay starts at more than $13 an hour for positions including gate attendance, event setup, maintenance, and guest services. Applicants can apply online or attend walk-in interviews on July 7th and July 11th at the Kentucky Expo Center. No experience is required, but applicants must be at least 18 years old and be able to work around crowds. More of the Tony and Dwight Show on the way next. Your next news update at 10. I'm John Shannon, News Radio 840 WHAS.
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1: Yeah, happy birthday, Doc Severinsen from The Tonight Show.
0: So if you're older than 40, you know who that is.
1: The only Tonight Show, in my opinion, 99 years old.
0: He's still alive?
1: No, I think he's dead.
0: Do you know who that is?
2: I know the name.
0: Okay, you know the name. That's
2: I'm
0: a good
2: 40.
0: Start. John, you have no idea who Doc Severinsen is.
3: Correct.
0: Okay, good. Okay. That's fine. You're not supposed to.
1: First thing that Johnny Carson would say, hi to Doc Severinsen, right?
0: Yeah, yeah, yeah.
1: Oh, my gosh. The dog just caught a look at my face.
0: This dog.
1: What's this dog's name?
2: Chelsea.
1: Hi, Chelsea. How are you? Look at the ears on her.
0: This dog has a lot of energy. It's like Dwight in a room of a lot of pretty girls.
1: Yeah.
0: He just starts to act like that. Runs around, poops on the floor.
1: Yeah, my energy goes up. Energy goes up. Liz, how are you doing?
2: I'm great. I always love being here.
1: President, President and CEO of Kentucky Humane Society. I want to say thank you for a couple of things. Number one, you all, in my Lemmy's name. Oh, look at you.
4: Oh, you're not paying attention to me.
1: She's a sweet pea.
4: You're not paying attention to me. I'm supposed to be the focus.
1: In memory of my precious Lemmy, you all put a block with Lemmy Whitten and his birthday
0: that was sweet.
1: And death date. And I want to put a picture up because you can get one of these as well. That's what I do every time when we have a loss. I did it for Mick. I did it for Jagger, and I did it for Lemmy. I use them as grave markers, but it's affordable, plus it goes to a great cause, right?
2: It does, it does. And we actually have a garden of lifelong friends mm-hmm. at Steedley, our Steedley mm-hmm. location that we're bringing to the new facility, because this is probably one of the number one things we get asked with the new facility is, are the bricks coming over? Because people go and visit them.
0: Yeah,
1: of course they do.
2: Mm-hmm. And they mean a lot. And it's a great way to memorialize, honor people and pets.
0: Because she said new, so people don't know, there's a new place opening next year.
2: Yes. Yes, a little bit over a year from now, we hope. Our new facility, 54,000 square feet.
0: Is it big
2: enough?
0: Beautiful.
2: Preston Highway. It is large.
0: Okay.
2: you should drive by. It's pretty amazing to see.
0: Yeah.
2: And it's a 30% increase in the amount of space we have for animals.
1: And unfortunately, well needed. But what about the satellite offices? Will they remain open, I guess?
2: So we're consolidating. Everything's coming under one roof. We'll still have our Willow Hope Farm, so our equine farm will still be open, and our Fern Creek Pet Resort will still be open.
1: So,
2: but everything else under one roof so we can be more efficient.
1: Wow.
2: And
0: this dog is eating
2: increase our pet retention services, our medical services.
0: It's eating the carpet.
2: For hey, own on, pets on, and on, shelter pets.
0: This is the cutest dog
2: the
0: ever.
2: Attention.
0: But this dog needs to go to a specific family.
1: Hey, so where will
0: Where's
1: the new facility?
2: It's right next to our SNP clinic, so Preston Highway.
1: Okay.
2: It's 111 Orchard Avenue. The new address.
1: Look, there's always a need. And by the way, God bless everybody at Kentucky Humane Society. Even you. Come here, Chelsea. Come here, baby.
0: It's running into everything, dude. John, you should see this.
1: It's like
5: Chelsea
1: me.
5: Got the zoomies.
1: It's like me on Saturday night.
0: Oh, my Lord. I've been doing this interview with Humane Society for 35 years. I've never seen a dog run around like this.
1: How old is Chelsea?
5: Chelsea's 2.5 months old, almost 3 months.
1: Well, that explains.
2: And she had 7 siblings, and she's the only one left.
1: Oh,
2: somebody has to come and get her.
1: Come and get her.
2: East campus.
1: We'll post a picture of her. But
0: if you're ready for high energy, and there are families like that, they're like, we got her. Come on,
1: yeah. In the past, usually what I do is I would go in and look for the oldest dog, or like for example, Jagger. She was old. You could not just feel her ribs.
0: Well, that's Dwight's heart. That's Dwight's heart. He always went for the most pathetic, because he's matching himself. The most pathetic, nobody wants
1: dog. I did the same thing when I got married, too, by the way. She's in a meeting. She won't be hearing this.
0: She's not listening.
1: Okay, let's talk Humane Society, because they've had my heart for years. And there's always a need for financial donations, of course. But there's also needs for blankets, cots. Mm-hmm. Talk about that as well.
2: In-kind donations really help us put our dollar even further. So, yes, right now, we have kittens everywhere. It's kitten season.
1: Yeah.
2: So kitten milk replacers are a great thing to donate. Wet food is something we always use.
0: We ignore the cats.
2: Blankets.
0: We ignore the cats.
1: Hey, no.
2: We use those constantly as well.
1: Skittles. Hi, Skittles. How are you this morning? Skittles, don't freak out because you mean society.
0: Do you
1: have an awards
0: night? Like where you get dressed up and give away like the best pooper scooper or
2: We do. They're called Humane Hero Awards.
0: Oh, I didn't even. There you go.
2: That's our gala. Dwight, you've been to our gala.
1: Yeah, the gala is amazing.
2: It's
1: a
2: great night. It's
0: August 8th. If you call it a gala, it's got to be fancy.
1: No, it is fancy.
2: It's about 650 people.
0: Wow.
1: And they do themes like, you know, it was Alice in Wonderland one time.
2: Yes, fairy tales. That was a lot of fun. Yeah.
0: No, is there animals
2: all
0: there?
2: All green, of course.
1: Yeah, but I showed up as a tin man and I put a old trash can over me.
0: Yeah.
1: And that was it.
0: Got peed on.
2: We have a costume contest every year.
0: Really?
2: People go all out.
5: Or we even have a horse that greets you at the front door.
0: No, we're stop.
5: We're dogs and hats and horses. So.
0: An actual horse or a smaller horse?
5: It's a small.
0: Yeah.
1: He goes,
2: who? We've had foals there and younger horses.
0: Do you do this at like the Marriott or something?
2: They
0: allow this to happen?
2: Exactly. Okay. Right out front at the Marriott.
1: Welcome to the gala, Tony.
0: Hey, what date are we doing cleaning the carpets? August 7th. August 6th is open.
1: Welcome to the gala, Tony. I'm Henry the Horse.
0: The horse talks?
1: Yeah, he's talking to horse.
0: Worth the price admission.
1: No, I mean, it's worth every bit of it. You get your picture made with the talking horse, too.
0: Oh, they did the Who's Smarter, the Horse or Dwight? And you
1: they
0: lost.
1: Did that.
0: Yeah.
1: Please don't sit on me, Representative Witten.
0: What is the biggest, single biggest need?
2: Financial support.
0: Okay.
2: Especially during a capital campaign. We still have to raise $10 million for our annual fund.
0: Yeah.
2: And on top of that, $37
0: million. How many employees?
2: Facility. And we're at 28.4.
1: Yeah, how about that?
0: Wow. Million.
1: Right on.
2: Million.
1: Yeah.
5: So exciting.
0: We have to combat what happens out in the state because we are normally ranked as the highest to animal abuse, the Commonwealth of Kentucky, with Louisville and Lexington as outliers. So we have to combat that. We have to get better at that. But how many employees versus volunteers?
2: We have about 120 staff, and volunteers is about 1,400 now.
0: Wow. Whoa.
2: And that includes about 400 foster families.
1: I got to say, that's...
0: That's
1: a great way to heal. For example, my wife and I, whenever we lose a dog, God, it hurts us for years, a couple of years. But if you foster or if you just donate your time down at these shelters, it really does help your heart heal.
2: It does. It really does. So, you do something called Date with a Dog. You can just come and get a dog for the day, and then you tell us more about the animal, and it helps us find placement quicker, and it gets them out.
1: And by the way, if you do a date with a dog, go ahead and social media. Let people see how this dog is going to react around family and friends and stuff. It's great.
0: Do you have permanent dogs or cats that live there?
2: We don't. No, we.
0: You didn't keep
2: a
0: couple of Dobermans for security?
5: We've got two cats at the farm.
0: Oh, okay,
5: they're working cats.
0: Okay, they get the mice and
5: exactly.
0: All that. Yeah, yeah. I got a killer at home. Yep,
1: that's a working cat.
0: Yeah, yeah.
1: She sounds like she's from the Dutton Ranch.
0: Yeah,
1: that's a working.
0: The
1: cat.
0: The last one, Louie got the chipmunk acted dead, and when I said drop it, it dropped it, and it literally looked around, and the chipmunk took off, and I was like, oh, he got away.
1: I'm off script for a second. Has your dad, Luke Hosback, ever told stories about how he and I would play pool? We'd hustle pool at St. Andrew's Pub, and because of your dad, I got to pay my LG&E, my rent off. And I was the shill.
0: Yeah, yeah.
1: It happened every Sunday.
5: Oh, yeah. I think he still has the jacket. There was some jacket.
1: I still got it, too.
5: I still got it, too.
1: So your dad, and this is in 80s dollars.
0: So wait, stop. Time out.
1: Yeah.
0: You buried the lead. So her father, the person we're talking to now,
1: yeah.
0: And you were pool hustlers at St. Andrew's Pub.
1: Well, St. Andrew's Pub was known for all hustlers being in there, but new people would come in. Yes, I would be the guy that would be bumping around. I wasn't that great. I was okay at pool, but Luke Hosback, her dad, was great. So many times, I didn't have money to pay my LG&E, my rent, and all kinds of things. And Luke Hosback, her father, he and I would hustle and get the money to pay what was needed.
0: Wow. It's unbelievable. Anybody listening that got ripped off by either one of those, Dwight Witten iHeartMedia.com.
1: In true Dwight Witten fashion, listen to this story. Her father had a beautiful onyx and pearl pool cue. Break her down. I think it was in the 80s, dollars was worth $1,500. I had a Sneaky Pete. It just looks like a regular pool stick in the house.
0: Yeah.
1: But it's not. I think I paid $50 for mine. We all had lockers. One night, somebody broke into St. Andrew's Pub. Out of all the thousands of dollars of pool cues, They stole mine, the $50 one.
0: Because they knew.
1: Why wouldn't one?
5: Because
0: they knew.
5: I thought you were
1: going to
5: say opposite.
1: True.
0: And by the way, I'm getting a text from her father. It says, stop telling that story.
1: Oh, that's right. He is a city employee. So allegedly.
0: Let's get back to the Humane Society.
1: Let's get back to Humane Society.
5: Chelsea's found treats.
2: Well, I want to thank you both real fast because you've always been very supportive of us and Lou Adopts and what you do with Metro Animal Services, bringing awareness to adoptable dogs. It's just incredible.
1: And you all work together in tandem, don't
2: you? We do,
1: yes.
2: That's where I came from. I started at Metro Animal Services.
1: And then they booted you out of there and you said, you know what, I'm going to go on to be a CEO and president and show you, and you did.
0: Well, Greenberg's been friendly, right? They earmarked some money for you, right?
2: Yes, yeah. We got $1 million from the city, which is just incredible.
0: Yeah, hello.
2: We were so excited. There were some tears there because that was a big one.
0: Well, I'm ready for a big party a year from now when this construction gets done. And
1: how can people get tickets now for the gala?
2: You can go online at kyhumane.org, and the theme this year is speakeasy.
1: Oh man!
2: So prohibition, all the fun stuff.
1: I love the thought of prohibition. Does that mean a speakeasy? Okay. Does that mean my wife has to talk like this?
0: No.
1: Instead of like this. Hey, look, there's Alyssa.
0: Is the talking horse going to be there?
3: Of course I am, Tony.
0: Okay, all right.
3: What's a gala without me?
2: She will be dressed up as well.
0: No.
2: Yes.
1: Come here, baby.
0: Is it a female horse? You're going to put a tiara on it?
2: I don't know. I haven't heard yet what they're doing.
5: Yeah. Feathers.
1: Is it a female horse, you say?
2: Right. It is.
0: Well, we enjoy you guys coming in and bringing in. This is by far the craziest dog you've ever brought here. Someone come adopt this, and we'll have pictures on our Facebook here in about 5 minutes. So.
1: She's a sweet pea. Listen, yep. Thank you all for all you do, okay?
0: Yep. All right.
1: You. Love you both.
0: All right, back after this on News Radio 840 WHAM.
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15: 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Local police and the federal government would investigate and, by their count, find dozens of victims. Epstein would become one of the world's most infamous predators, a man who could have faced decades in prison but served just 13 months in his own wing of a county jail.
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15: 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Truth and Lies, Jeffrey Epstein.
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1: I want to say thank you to Lance McGarvey. He let us know.
25: Hey, Suzanne, tell them that Doc Severinsen is still alive.
1: Still alive at 99 years old, man.
0: Yeah, and somebody just a little younger than that is Leland Conway.
1: Yeah.
0: He's up next.
1: Like 96 or so.
0: I described your show earlier today as Leland brings a big stick and swings it right at 10 o'clock, right at your face.
26: that's pretty true.
0: Is that pretty true? Yeah. So today I've been putting the Mitch watch on because I think that the news cycle for the 4th of July and now the World Cup is going to move off and they're going to look for a story. And this is actually a story because people are saying he's not conscious and hasn't been for weeks. This is a big story, Leland.
26: Yeah, it is. And there are some, let's just say, names and figures in the conservative / MAGA world that aren't always the most credible, but they always have a kernel of truth when they say things, if you know what I mean.
0: Yeah.
26: And I saw 2 separate reports, one yesterday. Brain dead was the term, and the other was dead. Now, I don't think it's, I think it's somewhere left of conscious, if you know what I mean. Like, obviously, if he was awake and having real conversations, we would know it. We would get a statement from him.
1: Leland, do you think it's kind of telling that his camp hasn't released any information?
26: Yes.
1: Because it seems like it's bad to me.
26: Yeah, totally. Believe me, if they had something to celebrate, they would. And there's clearly an effort here to just kind of keep things tamped down as low as possible. I think that's a disservice to Kentuckians, to be honest with you.
1: How long can they do the nothing to see here bit, though?
26: Well, how long did they do it with Feinstein?
0: I think it's
1: today.
0: How long
1: did they do it with Biden?
0: No, I think it's today.
26: Yeah, Biden did it for four years.
1: Biden did it for 4 years.
0: Here's what I'm saying. I think before Clay and Buck come on at 12 and you go to 12, I think before you're off the air here at News Radio 840, it's going to happen.
26: You think so?
0: And what's the difference between brain dead and dead? The other avenue is, look, I used to be pissed off at Biden until I watched elder abuse by his camp and his wife prop him up.
26: Yep,
0: and
26: totally.
0: And that was total elder abuse. And then, so what's the last 6 months or a year for McConnell? Was that McConnell driving that, or was that people around him going, no, sir, you can do this?
26: Never underestimate McConnell's force of will. That man is a force of nature. You can agree with him. You can disagree with him. As I said yesterday, he's always been extremely gracious to me, and I've always appreciated that. I've criticized him. Obviously, I have disagreements with him, but that's aside from the life or death conversation we're having right now. But the man is a force of will. If you've ever been around him up close, he is a force of will. So if there's any consciousness at all, then he's driving it. My concern is that there isn't any, and it's being driven by staffers. Because I think if it were him, he would have said something.
1: Leland Conway's up next. He's going to share his favorite recipes and things you can use to make a birdhouse out of it.
26: Which one do you want, Dwight? Really?
1: Leland Conway, meat is murder. That's all I'm going to say.
26: Listen, no more recipes for hot dogs for you, sir.
0: Mitch Watch is on, and Leland, you are on. You're on watch for that. You got it. You got the ball. All right, Leland's up next on News Radio 840 WHS. We'll see you tomorrow.
1: I love you, Ma.

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7: On the night before Halloween in 1975, 15-year-old Martha Moxley was murdered in the Tony Bellhaven neighborhood of Greenwich, Connecticut. She was rich and beautiful and loved by all who knew her. For decades, despite intense media scrutiny, police failed to make an arrest. In 2000, 25 years after Martha's murder, her one-time neighbor, Michael Skakel, was arrested. He'd been 15, like her, at the time of the crime. He was also a cousin of the Kennedys.
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7: 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I read the articles. Of course Michael Skakel killed his next-door neighbor Martha Moxley. He beat her to death with a golf club. 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And if you followed the case like I did, I bet you knew it too. My name is Andrew Goldman. I've been a journalist for 30 years. I got involved in this case in 2015. But here's the thing. Once this story got its hooks in me, it wouldn't let me go. 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
10: WAMZ HD2 Louisville. The right lane is blocked. Southbound 71 on the Clark Memorial 2nd Street Bridge due to a new accident. Crews continue to work with a wreck on the shoulder northbound on the Snyder near the Grange Road. If you spot traffic problems, call the Rates Fence Traffic Tip Line at 479-2337. Our next report is in 15 minutes. Chuck Ingram, News Radio 840, WHAS.
11: I'm WLKY meteorologist Matt Milosevic. Our Tuesday forecast will have us dodging another chance of some scattered showers and thunderstorms into the afternoon. Highs today top out in the muggy mid-80s. Any downpours from the day will end tonight with lows in the lower 70s. Highs go toward the upper 80s tomorrow as we watch for another chance of some scattered afternoon and evening showers and storms. That's your latest WLKY forecast. I'm Matt Milosevic.
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12: At 10:01, we're looking at fair skies, 80 degrees, and a feels like of 87 in downtown Louisville. Good morning, everyone. I'm John Shannon, News Radio 840 WHAS. A major leadership shakeup rocking the Kentucky State Fair Board just weeks before the fair opens. Following a state Supreme Court ruling that returned control of the board to Governor Andy Beshear, the newly restructured board voted out Kentucky Venues President and CEO David Beck, putting in former Kentucky Derby Festival President Mike Berry as the interim CEO. State Agriculture Commissioner Jonathan Schell criticized the move, calling it a political decision that creates unnecessary chaos right before the massive event in August. State Representative John Hogson took it a step further, calling the move, quote, illegal, saying that the governor should have waited before making changes to the board because the ruling does not take effect until July 15th. Other issues revolve around the removal of the word agriculture from the Kentucky Venues mission statement, a claim Schell first made on the Leland Conway show last Thursday and something the governor denies. Hodgson said Beck intended to retire before the events of last week. A popular Highlands bar will remain closed after losing a major battle over its liquor license. The Kentucky Alcoholic Beverage Control Board has issued a final order upholding the city's decision to deny a license renewal for Baxter's 942. Louisville originally blocked the renewal following multiple shootings and public safety complaints near the business. A state board ruled that local officials acted properly to protect the community. The owners of Baxter's 942 now have 30 days to appeal a decision in circuit court. 10:02 at News Radio 840 WHAS. Questions are swirling in Washington today as Kentucky Senator Mitch McConnell remains hospitalized more than 3 weeks after a medical emergency. 911 dispatch audio tied to the 84-year-old's D.C. residence revealed reports of an unconscious person and CPR in progress on the morning of June 14th. While McConnell's office has remained tight-lipped about the exact cause, a spokesperson says the senator continues to improve and is working closely with staff on Kentucky matters. It's unclear if he will return to the Capitol when the Senate resumes its session next week. The search for a man who went missing at Lake Harrington has come to an end. Lee Mowen has the details.
13: The body of the missing boater was recovered from Harrington Lake on Monday afternoon. Mercer County search and rescue officials said they retrieved the body of 25-year-old Nazar Svintizelski just before 4 o'clock. His body has been taken to the state medical examiner's office for an autopsy. The crash took place between a pontoon boat and a second large boat Saturday evening around 8 o'clock. We also learned Nazir's father, Alex Svintizelski, was airlifted to UK Hospital. A GoFundMe campaign says the father continues to recover. I'm Lee Mowen.
12: Cuba was plunged into total darkness Monday following the complete catastrophic collapse of its national power grid. Natalie Rodriguez reports as efforts to restore power continue.
14: Over 10 million residents in Cuba are currently without electricity, paralyzing public transit and halting emergency hospital surgeries. Massive spontaneous street protests are erupting across Havana. Summer temperatures soar and food spoils. Cuban dictator Miguel Díaz-Canel is blaming Washington, accusing the U.S. of deliberately choking off fuel shipments to ignite a social explosion. Natalie Rodriguez, Miami.
12: It's an adrenaline shot right to your brain. The Tuesday edition of the Leland Conway Show starts right now. Your next news update coming up at 10:30. 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

0: No matter what happens in the world today, just make sure that you know that you are lucky and you should be thankful that you don't have this, whatever this thing is that's going around that's causing explosive diarrhea. That's apparently really bad. There's apparently 700 cases of it in Michigan. Let's just keep it up there. Dwight and Tony said, I said that backwards, Tony and Dwight, because Tony will get mad at me. If I say Dwight and Tony, if I say Dwight's name first, Dwight doesn't care. Tony will get upset. He'll send me a text. So Tony and Dwight said, we're a little bit on Mitch watch here. And the story has kind of, and I think Tony had very good analysis of this, that it's sort of exploded as the 250th has fallen off the scene and the news cycle has sort of gone into a regular summer pattern here. John Shannon is with us from our newsroom and we're keeping an eye on this. And, John, what I saw yesterday that was notable was more speculation from mainstream media outlets, nationally. I saw a lot of stories pop up yesterday. There were a couple of local ones, nothing with any update. That's the interesting thing. There was no update. It was just simply stories about the fact that Senator Mitch McConnell has not been himself heard from, other than through surrogates and staff members for about 3 weeks since this thing that has happened where they found someone unconscious in his home in Washington, D.C. And the 911 call CBS released mentioned the word cardiac arrest, the words cardiac arrest. What do we know right now? And are you sensing that there might be an update on this story soon?
1: I think there's going to be an update on this story soon. I think just the pressure from the public wanting to know and the people of Kentucky wanting to know is going to force their hand, and they're going to have to admit what's going on and what his health really is. We get conflicting reports. First, he's still in the hospital. He's communicating with his staff. He's not communicating with anybody. You've got, back on in June. There was an article about where Senate Majority Leader Thune is saying he spoke with McConnell and he, quote, sounded good and clearly dialed in. Now, we don't know what's going on. I know TMZ is reporting that McConnell's daughter, Porter, has deactivated her X account. Not sure what that means. It's just the update was there was no update and his people aren't saying anything. And like we said before, nature abhors a vacuum. So there's going to be a lot of speculation filled in as fact.
0: Well, and let me, nobody's going to be surprised by this statement, but let me be clear. I'm not a doctor. but I've been around, you know, with family and other things enough to know that there's kind of a pattern to cardiac arrest things. And we don't know that it was cardiac arrest. All we know is that that was mentioned. I also know that there can be types of health episodes that can appear to be a cardiac arrest or can appear to be a heart attack. Although cardiac arrest is different, that's actually your heart stops and CPR is necessary, which is all what was in that call. When someone has a heart attack, it typically goes one of two ways, right? Like, okay, they survived and they recover relatively quickly. The other way that it can happen is I have seen this happen with people that I know or knew that have had a heart attack. In fact, I have a dear friend this happened to a couple of years ago, had a heart attack. Was on the mend. Everybody thought everything was fine, was released from the hospital and had a second heart attack and died in the pool within 2 weeks. So there's that possibility. And then there's the possibility that you go into cardiac arrest. They revive your heart to the point that it's beating, but you're brain dead because it took so long and then nothing ever comes back.
1: Yes.
0: And so it feels, and again, this is total speculation and probably irresponsibly so, but it feels like that third option to me.
1: Right.
0: Is what it feels like.
1: Right. I mean, and you know, we talked the other day, there, you know, I just draw on my experience. Excuse me. From having been a national.
0: You're allowed to burp on air. You don't have to hit the cough button. Like, it's okay.
1: I don't want to do that show to you. I mean, you're Leland Conway. I can't do that to you. Like,
0: Dwight would let it rip.
1: Well, that's Tony and Dwight. I can do that different with them. That's a totally different animal right there. No, I draw some of my experience from having been an American Heart Certified CPR instructor trainer. And, right. You know,
0: was I wrong in my speculation?
1: No. And having worked at a hospital before, I have had somebody code on the table one of two ways. When I worked as a transporter in the hospital in the radiology department. So I was pulling somebody off of a CT scanner one time. Heart was still beating. They had quit breathing. So you call a code blue on that. I've had it the other way around. The person's heart stopped beating. They were still breathing, but not for long. But you still, either way, you call the code blue. But if it was a heart attack and there was breathing loss, then you start getting into, well, how long were they not breathing? How long was the brain not getting oxygen? And right. The older you get, the more critical that is, and the less time between when they stop breathing and when they start breathing again can determine what kind of mental function somebody has. So if they're doing CPR and rescue breaths on him, the EMTs when they get there because he's unconscious, it sounds like it was a serious issue.
0: Yeah, I agree. Okay, let's talk legalities of all of this. Obviously, there's a power structure that is keeping this information away from us, and that's not necessarily McConnell himself. It's Thune. It's the Senate leadership. They don't want any kind of they have a flow of business that they're trying to complete, and people being alive or dead doesn't matter to them, right?
1: Right.
0: So
1: right.
0: There's that element. But what I think might be hard for Kentuckians to understand, and I'm just going to come at it from my own sort of paltry common man's point of view, because that's what I am. There's a couple things that drive questions for me. Number one, my understanding is Kentucky legislature several years ago took the power of the governor away to appoint an interim senator. This will be done then by the legislature, which means being overwhelmingly Republican, the likely scenario should Mitch McConnell expire is that the state legislature would convene and they would basically appoint Andy Barr, who is the Senate candidate for the Republicans. Primary's done. He's the guy. He's going to be the senator anyway. And just appoint him to finish out until the election makes it official in the fall.
1: Right.
0: So that brings me to my question, if I'm right on all of that, why does it matter to keep this information away from the public? Because there's an element of, like, let's look at it this way. I've had my disagreements with Mitch, but Kentucky has had, he has, for all, I mean, his legacy, I mean, we gotta go back to like Abraham Lincoln, and I'm not comparing him to that. That's not what I'm saying, but I'm talking about right. Like the power that has been wielded by the Commonwealth goes back to Henry Clay and Abraham Lincoln and other huge Kentuckians, right? You know what I'm saying? Like we can agree, disagree with them, but the sheer enormity of the legacy of Mitch McConnell is massive. And the state needs to be able to grieve that if that is the case, right? And again, we don't have to agree with him. We live in a weird political world. I had a lot of disagreements with him. But as a Kentuckian, I also appreciate what he brought to Kentucky. I will grieve, right, because of the power that he meant for us, the little Commonwealth that could, right? Like we've always had this really outsized power in Washington as a result of these enormous figures, and he is one of them.
1: I think Kentuckians
0: deserve the truth about that.
1: We do, and that's where, you know, Woodrow Wilson and that pesky 17th Amendment gets in the way. that this could have been taken care of a long time. This could have been taken care of back on at least starting June 14th. But you hit on one word that's why this is going the way it is, and that's power. And it's his staffers. Yep. They're, everything that's going on, I get the impression from a conversation that Terry Miners had with Rand Paul, who will now be the senior senator from Kentucky. Yep. Terry asked him, hey, so you'll inherit the McConnell machine, right? All the fundraising, all the tentacles, you know, the connections and everything. And Terry indicated that Rand kind of, he didn't say it out loud, but he just kind of gave a slight head nod east and west that was not going to happen. So, you know, these people are going to hold on to power because they know when McConnell's gone and retired, they're gone and retired too out of D.C. So right. They're going to hold on to it with fingernails in the wood on the floor until the last minute. I think that's what's probably going on here. That's what happened, you know, kind of with President Biden and the people around him and his family. And I think we're kind of seeing that here.
0: I think you're absolutely right, because had he... And look, we don't want to speak in past terms because we don't know.
1: Again, right,
0: I gotta
1: right.
0: be very careful here. We don't know. He could recover and tomorrow he'll be playing baseball. I don't know, but were he to be healthy right now, and just simply finish out his term, and then retire, there's no question in my mind he would still be one of the most powerful power brokers in Washington D.C.
1: Yes.
0: Right? Like, there's no question. There's just no question. But if he does pass or has passed, right? We don't know. I feel like the episode of The Big Bang Theory when they were talking about will have had passed. Like, you know, right? When they were talking about time machines. if he has or will pass, that takes that structure somewhere else. And I don't know, and I didn't see that interview or that discussion with Terry, and I'll have to talk to Terry later. I don't know if that was Rand saying, hey, look, you know, he's still in the mix, and whether this changes things, because Rand will become the senior senator. And
1: right.
0: He's pretty powerful in his own right. I mean, he's built a pretty good legacy on his own as far as being somebody who can walk that line between pushing back against the Republican apparatus. That's probably more what Rand meant, is that somebody like John Thune is not going to let Rand be as powerful as Mitch was because Rand doesn't do things the way he wants them to do it.
1: Right. And so, I think that's more of what it was.
0: Which I love about Rand, by the way.
1: Yes. So, I mean, yeah, I think this week we'll one way or another, whether it's the media pressure, whether it's pressure from, you know, and this is one time, you know, I feel for Governor Beshear, because, you know, this is a senator from his state. He has no idea the health condition of McConnell. And I know they've had their political ins and outs and had to deal with each other in the state at different places. So, you know, it would behoove those people to at least let the governor of the state where this man is from and wields all this power from to know, you know, hey, off the record, this is what's going on. Keep it on the low, but we're updating you know, on classified information on his health. But they haven't even had the courtesy to do that to the governor.
0: Yeah. Yeah. So there's multiple stories in this one story. Story number one is he alive or is he dead? And what do the people of Kentucky, what are owed the people of Kentucky? And to me, that's truth, right? That's one separate story from all of this. Story number two is the incredible, iconic legacy of Mitch McConnell, which deserves to be celebrated, discussed, thought about, pontificated on, thought through. What does this mean? Story number three is who inherits that power, as you mentioned. Is it Rand? Is it not Rand? And then story number four is, do we end up with a new senator sooner than we thought we would? So there's like four stories all wrapped into one story, and each one of them are a pretty big story in and of their own right, at least for us here in Kentucky. And, I think we start with that first one, because we can't get through those others until that first one is settled.
1: Right.
0: And we can't properly honor the legacy of Mitch McConnell, and we can't properly think on it until we know whether or not we're supposed to. And so regardless, there is a huge, in my opinion, disservice being done to the people of Kentucky, and unfairness being done to the people of Kentucky by not coming forth and saying, look, he's on life support. You know, it's probably because the powers, the Constitution says that once a senator, this is my understanding, you know a little better than me. My understanding is once either a president or a senator or whatever is in a place where they can no longer carry out their duties, that has to be given up to someone else. It doesn't matter if they're dead or alive. It has to be given up. And so there's actually a disservice being done to America. If he's incapable of fulfilling his duties, we have to move forward, whether he's alive or dead. And that's the biggest story that we have to deal with first and foremost. Yep.
1: Because House Bill 622 that was passed in 2024 says the legislation says the governor has to call a special election to fill the remainder of an unexpired term.
0: Right.
1: And so, I mean, they can't even do their part on that right now. And the thing that gets me, Leland, the one person that could step above his staffers, get above the gate guards for McConnell, is his wife, Elaine Chao. And she hasn't said anything. In fact, she was spotted in China doing a business deal 3 days after this happened. So that just adds to the whole, what the heck is going on in the McConnell world, and why is nobody saying anything? Because she could go, you know what, staffers, shut up. I'm going to go tell the people what's going on with my husband. She hasn't done that. Instead, she went to China to do business. So that's now everybody's going, okay, what's up with that?
0: Yeah. Yeah, because everybody puts themselves in that shoe, like where if I were laying in a hospital bed in Tabitha, it's like, I'm just going to go over and do a business deal. Like he's laying up there. He's got a bedpan. He'll be all right. I'm going to go here and make some money.
1: Right. He's got a machine breathing for him. Leland's good. I'm going to go do work this business deal.
0: That's what he would want me to do. So I don't know. All right. Well, listen, John, we're going to keep an eye on it. I'll probably talk to you again later this morning. We've got a special guest coming up at the bottom the hour on a very important topic as well, we'll keep an eye on this. It's Mitch Watch, and if it doesn't, if we don't get any news before the end of my program, then obviously we'll be back on Mitch Watch for Terry's show this afternoon. But you do get the feeling they're going to have to say something or do something relatively quickly.
1: So. Yeah, they can't keep the gates closed on this for too much longer. It's already been since June 14th. We're coming up, you know, we're just shy of a month of this going on with no information. That is unsatisfactory on any level.
0: All right. Well, John, stay away from the explosive diarrhea thing that's going on around. So far, it's saying in Michigan and Tennessee is what I understand. So just stay away. Stay away from lettuce. That's what I understand.
1: Stay away from lettuce. I'll stay away from Mexican food. Got it.
0: Yeah. No, that's fine. But that's normal. That's just normal. That's just a Tuesday. So
1: okay,
0: yeah.
1: Gotcha.
0: Yeah. It's Taco Tuesday.
1: It is, isn't it?
0: John Shannon in our newsroom. All right. When we continue, my good friend Art Del Cueto is going to join us at the bottom of the hour. He's the former vice president of the Border Patrol Union, longtime Border Patrol officer, now works with Federation of Americans for Immigration Reform. I want to deal with a conversation we had last week with an immigration attorney about what's happening with these ICE raids. Is it cruel and unusual, or is it just law enforcement doing their job? And we'll get into that with Art Del Cueto next. I'm Leland Conway, News Radio 840 WHAS.
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8: News Radio 840, WHAS, Leland Conway. Let's see if I can find this this audio clip. I swear I had it last night. Let me see here. Last week, we had an immigration attorney on the program, Kate Lincoln Goldfinch, and we'll welcome her back to the program anytime she wants to come on. I agree with her on some issues with regards to immigration. I've always been pro-immigration, but we got into an interesting discussion about what was happening with these ICE raids.
9: But the interior enforcement is cool and extreme. I talked to three families, and I'm telling the truth as a lawyer on the radio. Three families where parents were pulled over by police for, you know, speeding or seatbelt or whatever it is, and the minor children were left behind in the car on the side of the road because they just take people, leave the car, leave the kids behind, and it is destructive and traumatic and harmful. And we're doing this to U.S. citizen kids and immigrant kids. And we've got to stop the support
8: This is where we're going to part ways. First of all, I'd like to see proof that these kids were left on the side of the road. I have very little issues with the interior enforcement with ICE, and the reason for that is because most of that is taking place in sanctuary cities where they do not cooperate. So when you get somebody who actually has a criminal record, and I've talked to, and I'll bring him on again, but I've talked to my friend Ardell Cueto, who's a former vice president of the Border Patrol Union. And he has said, and he says he's telling the truth as a Border Patrol agent. So, you know, I guess I'm not calling you a liar. That's not my point, Kate. I'm just saying that I think there's two sides to the story. And I think let me finish my point, Kate, because I let you finish yours. The enforcement that is happening in those cities is happening because you will have a pedophile that's arrested. And those police can't even call the federal government to come and take that guy out. So what's happening, and this is coming from a former Border Patrol agent, what is happening is they're going into these houses and there's 20 or 30 illegal immigrants in there. And the one that they're after with the warrant is in there. And they cannot, as federal law enforcement agents, they simply cannot ignore the other 29 that are also violating the law because they can't pick and choose when they enforce the law when they go in. These raids would not have to happen. They would not have to happen if a police officer in San Diego or a police officer in

0: Louisville could pick up the phone and call ICE and say, we have a guy, you guys have a detainer on, come and get him. They wouldn't need to do those raids.
1: You don't know what's going on, and you just tell people that we're lying. I'm telling you we're not lying, and when I confront you with an injustice that's happening, rather than telling me that it's just not true and that I'm lying, listen to people. Listen to the truth and say, you know what? It's not okay to leave kids behind.
0: Yeah, and as we discussed when she said that, what she discussed may have actually happened. I was not calling her a liar. I'm sure she heard that story from someone that she talked to. I'm sure. But there's clearly a difference between maybe you have one or two instances that happen in a very wide swath of enforcement that you go, wow, that's unfair. And we can all say, wow, that's unfair. If kids got left by the side of the road, wow, that's unfair. That doesn't make all of the raids unfair. And that's the point. So, as I promised, Art Del Cueto, former vice president for the National Border Patrol Union, and now with the Federation of Americans for Immigration Reform, will join us. He's been managing, before he retired from the Border Patrol, he managed the Tucson sector, which is where I spent a lot of time growing up in southern Arizona. So, he worked in the very town that I grew up in, and he's got a very broad and intelligent take on all of this, and he'll join us next. I am Leland Conway. We're keeping on Mitch Watch as we're hoping that we get some information today about what is going on with Kentucky's senior senator. All of that piled into one day on News Radio 840 WHAS, live on the iHeartRadio app.
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6: Cruiser working with an accident northbound on the Snyder at LaGrange Road. They're over on the shoulder and out of the way. Northbound 71, a broken down just before you get to the Snyder, is on the shoulder, so there's no delay there. If you spot traffic problems, call the Rates Fence Traffic Tip Line at 479-2337. Our next report is in 15 minutes. Chuck Ingram, News Radio 840 WHAS.
7: I'm WLKY meteorologist Matt Milosevic. Our Tuesday forecast will have us dodging another chance of some scattered showers and thunderstorms into the afternoon. Highs today top out in the muggy mid-80s. Any downpours from the day will end tonight with lows in the lower 70s. Highs go toward the upper 80s tomorrow as we watch for another chance of some scattered afternoon and evening showers and storms. That's your latest WLKY forecast. I'm Matt Milosevic.
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9: Partly cloudy skies outside the studios here at 4th Street Live. 81 degrees is our temperature, but it feels like 88. Headed for a high today of 86. Good morning, everyone. I'm John Shannon, News Radio 840 WHAS. A Hardin County man is accused of keeping his wife's body at home months after she died. John Emrich was arrested last month after a welfare check. He told officers she died in February. Emrich is facing corpse abuse charges. Louisville Metro Police looking to find the driver of a vehicle that struck and killed the rider of an e-bike late Sunday night. It happened on the outer loop just before midnight. A second driver that ran over the bike itself stopped and waited for investigators to arrive. Anyone with information is asked to call the LMPD Anonymous Crime Tip Hotline at 502-574-LMPD. Meanwhile, Louisville Metro Police investigating a shooting that left a man injured last night in the California neighborhood. It happened around 9:30 on West Oak Street. Police say the man's injuries not considered life-threatening. He was taken to U of L Hospital for treatment. More of the Leland Conway Show on the way next. Your next news update coming up at 11 with Joe Lincoln. I'm John Shannon, News Radio 840 WHAS.
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0: 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It'll pop up on there, and you can leave a 30-second message. If you don't say anything profane, we'll probably put it on the air, even if you disagree with us. Do me a favor, though, your name and community, like wherever you live. Like, if you live in Crestwood, hit that up in there. Be like, hey, this is John from Crestwood, or whatever, right? You're in Shelbyville, put that in there. So when you do the talk back, do the, like, name, hey, this is Sally, you know, from Barstown Road. Like, do it like that so that we kind of have a sense of where you are in the community. Joining me now on the line is my good friend Art Del Cueto. He's an American patriot. He served many, many years in the U.S. Border Patrol. The funny thing is, when I was a little kid running around setting fires in the desert, he was probably chasing us once or twice. Not sure what we were up to. Ardell Cueto, welcome back to the program. How are you, sir?
18: I'm good, Lynn. Hey, man, thank you for having me. I really appreciate it.
0: Yeah, and you're with Federation of Americans for Immigration Reform now, but you were the vice president of the Border Patrol Union. In other words, you've been around the block a time or two when it comes to border enforcement, no?
18: I have. I worked for over two decades with the Border Patrol. I grew up on the border, you well know. I grew up right in Douglas, Arizona, so I grew up on the border my whole life, seeing Border Patrol. It's been my friends. Over two decades with the patrol. Prior to that, I worked maximum security prison in the state of Arizona, and I'm still in Arizona. I'm still down here. I work for the Federation for American Immigration Reform as a border security advisor. I still do congressional tours. I still testify in court. I do all that still, so I'm still in the thick of it and still going down and in contact with the agents, which is what's most important.
0: Okay, so my dad is still there. He's pastoring. He's 86. He's down in Sales, a town you're very familiar with. Before we move on to the important stuff, I got to ask you, because right now here in Kentucky, we're under a heat dome and everybody's complaining because it's like 95 degrees and the humidity makes it 107. How hot is it in Tucson today? Just for the
18: record. But that humidity, I gotta give it to him. Because I tell people all the time, like, we hit 120, we hit 130 down here sometimes, right?
0: Yeah.
18: But that humidity is, I'm telling you, the humidity is the killer. So I will never tell them not to complain. I got family in North Carolina, and that humidity is horrible, man.
0: Dude, it is. It's so bad. Like, we joke that in Arizona, you drink your water. In Kentucky, you wear it. I mean, that's just the way it works. All right, well, let's jump in. I sent you a clip last night to play the whole thing. I don't want to play the whole thing. I just did for the audience. But I want to go to the story from the immigration attorney.
1: But the interior enforcement is cruel and extreme. I talked to three families, and I'm telling the truth as a lawyer on the radio. Three families where parents were pulled over by police for, you know, speeding or seatbelt or whatever it is, and the minor children were left behind in the car.
0: Okay, so now I want to make this very clear. I'm not calling her a liar. I'm certain, because I know Kate. She's a good guest. We have her on a regular basis. We'll have her back on. I know she's not lying. I know she heard that story.
18: I don't think she's lying. So, yeah, you're right. I don't think she's lying. I mean, somebody told her that story.
0: Right.
18: But the people that told her the story were lying, or they were exaggerating it. And I'll tell you, this is how simple it can be, because I've been racking my brain on it after I listened to her comment for quite some time now. And I believe somebody was detained, okay?
0: Mm-hmm. Yeah.
18: They were removed from the vehicle. Record checks had to be done on the people that were removed from the vehicle. Depending on where the stop was, you never know. And I'm putting myself in that position, right?
0: Right.
18: If there were children in the vehicle with them, I would not remove the children and take them out of the vehicle and stand them on the side of the road.
0: Right.
18: So I would have them stay inside the vehicle that they were traveling in. Mm-hmm. So that alone now, right? It comes back to the picture game where, you know, it depends on when they snap the picture of that video or whatever.
0: Right.
18: Now somebody would say, look, he removed adults from the vehicle, left the children behind in the car.
0: Right. Which insinuates that they took the adults off somewhere else and the kids were sitting in the car all by themselves with nobody there.
18: Right. Yes. Which I can tell you right now, that would not have happened. First of all, the agents, the ICE agents, Border Patrol agents would not do that. That's just ridiculous. Mm-hmm. Second of all, there'd be other people involved, supervisors. They wouldn't allow anyone to do that. So there is no doubt in my mind that she was told that story. Mm-hmm. However, the story is exaggerated or just completely not true, you know, one of the two. But to the way that she's portraying it, and the way that she's trying to push a narrative based on what she was told, I find that irresponsible. Mm-hmm. Because I've been seeing it way too often by many individuals. I just got into a discussion yesterday with one individual, and he was talking about how ICE agents and Border Patrol agents, how am I okay with them dragging women across the streets, you know, pulling them by their arms and by their hair and just dragging them across. guys, that's not happening. And I thank you because you did a fantastic job of explaining how it's it really is happening out there. And it is targeted enforcement. Agents are going into vehicles, going into homes where they know somebody needs to be arrested. And then there happens to be a lot of other individuals in that house that also are here illegally. It's equivalent to, you know, you chase a drug dealer. I know, and people are going to say, well, I can't believe he's making that comparison, but I'm trying to break it down and make it easy for people.
0: Right.
18: If I chase the drug dealer into a home and there's different individuals in that home that are also dealing drugs or doing drugs or have drugs in their possession, then what is it you're supposed to do? You got to arrest everyone in that household as well. Now, right. If there's minors in that household, those minors will be separated from their adult guardians or parents while you're going through this court case, because you're not going to throw the children in the same jail cell with the adults.
0: Right. Right.
18: But people like to use it for their own narrative.
0: So let's do that. Let's blow some narratives away, because that's what really frustrated me. And again, I like Kate. Mm-hmm. She'll come on again. She's welcome anytime. I see where she's coming from, because she does hear those stories. Her job is to represent people who are fighting the court system about being able to stay here. And I'm glad we have immigration attorneys, right? Because there are times when we really need them because the government screws up. But that's separate from the enforcement of the law and what you guys are doing on the ground. And it you know, obviously, even if that story were true, it doesn't mean that, first of all, it was the police and not Border Patrol. And she said that. Right. So that's number one. Maybe we need accountability for that officer if that did happen. Right. But that does not paint the entire process. So now Tom Holman said just a couple of days ago that we're now going to focus on sanctuary cities, which I thought we were already doing. But the point is, they're coming here.
18: We have to talk about it again. That's why.
0: Yeah. No, sir. For sure. But I think the point is, we wouldn't have to do the kinds of raids that are being done by ICE right now in these cities if those police officers in those cities could simply pick up the phone and say, you know that pedophile you have that retainer on to get out of the country? We just got him in a DUI. You want to come pick him up? Mm-hmm. But because of progressive policies, they can't make that single phone call, which means you guys have to come to get that guy. You have to come in and find him somewhere in the city, and in the process, you're running into a bunch of other illegal immigrants, which you have to also take away as well.
18: Right, and then you're going to try to remove him based on his immigration status. You got to remember that. And I'm going to tell you, it's a horrific story, but I lived it. I saw it. I didn't hear it from somebody. It wasn't secondhand. I was there when it happened. An individual crossed illegally into the United States. It was about 2 months before October before we had luckily a change of command at the White House. Biden was in office. It was the last 2 months he was there. I apprehended an individual. He was crossing the border with a 12-year-old boy. He claimed to be the father. The child claimed to be the son. We went through all kinds of steps. Anyway, there was enough evidence to show that neither one was lying. This was a child. But when I fingerprinted him, he came back with a warrant for failure to appear out of a court in Detroit. He had when he was here in the U.S. before, he had been charged with molestation of a minor and endangerment of a child.
0: Wow.
18: He left back to Mexico. He crossed again under the Biden administration. He was apprehended at the southern border. I was there in the processing center when this guy was brought in, when he was fingerprinted. I personally saw the records. And we called Detroit, and they said, we cannot extradite him, first and foremost, because we don't have the funds. And second of all, he wasn't convicted. He was only charged. So individuals like that, because they did not have a conviction, and they didn't have a conviction because they ran away from the system, were right. allowed to enter and ask for asylum and are still in our communities today.
0: Right, right. And that's the point, because the other side, the left, is like, well, he wasn't convicted. Well, you just made the most important point. He wasn't convicted because he ran away, and now he's able to come back in. He can go to a different city.
18: Correct.
0: And we'll probably pay for it.
18: Mm-hmm. That's the problem.
0: God.
18: And people need to understand that. And so there was many individuals like that that entered under the last administration. They're still in the United States. They're still in the community. It makes it very hard to track them. And when they're trying to track these people and they're using targeted enforcement, and you have the communities are coming out thinking that, you know, Border Patrol, law enforcement, whatever it is that is enforcing the law, that they're the bad guys. And the reason they think they're the bad guys is because the narratives that are being spread by this attorney, by other politicians, and by other irresponsible individuals that are in a leadership position with a microphone.
0: Yeah, for real. We're talking with Art Del Cueto, former vice president of National Border Patrol Union. Let me ask you this real quick. I got about 3 minutes, but I want to just hit one other aspect of this. You obviously are a child of immigrants, and you've served this country with great distinction throughout your career in keeping Americans safe. You're extremely patriotic, and you have often, and you and I have had conversations about the human side of Border Patrol, and I've seen it firsthand. The narrative that is created is that you guys are these thug-booted goons that are, as right. you pointed out, going into cities and dragging women by their hair out of churches and schools. The reality is you guys spend a lot of time being human beings with other human beings, and there really is a humanitarian aspect of Border Patrol as well. Can you just talk about that for just a couple minutes?
18: So I've always said it, and I know it sounds awkward for some, but I consider the United States Border Patrol, the agents that are out there, the number one humanitarian organization in the entire world. And the reason I say that is because, look, for two decades, and still now, I still go to the field. I'm proud of that. I still go out there and I talk with the agents. You still see, you know, families and children that run to these agents after they've been deserted and left alone in the desert for many, many days without water, without food. They are happy to see these agents. Now look, I'm not going to make an excuse for sometimes there's bad apples. I won't do that. But at the same time, law enforcement and agents are out there. The evil that they see each and every day, the evil that we have seen cross these borders, it's so bad that we need to dumbify it, because I'm speaking about narratives. The evil that we see is so bad that if we described it, the American public wouldn't believe it to be true. That's the reality of how bad it is, of what we see out there and what happens to children and the sex trafficking and everything else. So when they're out there protesting for open borders, they're protesting against law enforcement, this is good for the bad guys. They enjoy that because it gives them more opportunity to do it again. And like you said, look, I spent a long time, and I am a child of immigrants. I wrote this story. In fact, Fox News covered it and spoke about it. If people want to follow me on my Facebook page at The Real Art Del Cueto, or they can follow me on Instagram, also at Real Art Del Cueto, and I'm also on X. You guys go over there and see the story I put up on the 4th of July, and you'll see, you know, who I am, what I come from, and how I feel about this country.
0: Awesome. I love it. I love your Instagram, too. You've got a lot of great stuff up there. It's Art Del Cueto. As always, thanks, brother. Appreciate your service to the country, and appreciate you telling it like it is.
18: Thank you. God bless, and stay safe.
0: You too. God bless you. It's Art Del Cueto, former vice president, National Border Patrol Union, now works as a consultant with Federation of Americans for Migration Reform. And as you heard him say there, he is still down on the border, and he is still helping Border Patrol agents and helping people who are coming across illegally who've been abandoned. And I can remember many of those stories. Every now and then you'd have a group of people that just didn't pay, and they'd find a sickening semi-truck load full of bodies where they had just been locked in the semi-truck trailer and left in the desert to die in 100-plus degree heat because they didn't have the money to pay the coyotes, as they call them, that were hauling them across the border. Those are the stories that CNN doesn't tell you. Those are the stories that MSNBC doesn't tell you. They report on a narrative based on a story that doesn't necessarily turn out to be the broader thing of what's happening, and it's sad. And that is why I wanted to get the other side of that conversation on here for you to hear from Art Del Cueto. We'll continue. I am Leland Conway. There's flock cameras. Have you heard of these? These are those cameras that follow your license plate. We got them here. Lexington, Louisville's got flock cameras. A guy in Virginia just got arrested because he apparently was disabling a bunch of these cameras as a civil libertarian move. And we'll dig into that in the next hour. I am Leland Conway. News Radio 840 WHAS, live on the iHeartRadio app.
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7: Chicago, 1989.
8: White victim, female. Pretty, wealthy.
7: A white woman's murder shocks the city. A black man from the projects comes forward with information about the case.
9: He says the police are his friends.
7: But out of nowhere, he goes from star witness to prime suspect.
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7: 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Lee Harris is sentenced to 90 years.
10: I get 90 years for killing somebody I have never seen.
7: Behind bars, Lee finds an unlikely ally in his cellie, Robert. 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There's no way their paths would ever cross on the outside. But as a fellow inmate, Robert sees through the lies and vows to do the unthinkable. Clear Lee's name.
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16: The latest accident is westbound on the Waterson just after you get past Brownsboro Road. So far, I'm not seeing a huge delay to get by. I am seeing a bit of a slowdown westbound on 64 at the Snyder, and there's a broken down northbound 71 just before the Snyder on the shoulder. If you spot traffic problems, call the Reeds Fence Traffic Tip Line at 479-2337. Our next report is in 15 minutes. Chuck Ingram, News Radio 840 WHAS.
17: I'm WLKY meteorologist Matt Milosevic. Our Tuesday forecast will have us dodging another chance of some scattered showers and thunderstorms into the afternoon. Highs today top out in the muggy mid-80s. Any downpours from the day will end tonight with lows in the lower 70s. Highs go toward the upper 80s tomorrow as we watch for another chance of some scattered afternoon and evening showers and storms. That's your latest WLKY forecast. I'm Matt Milosevic.
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18: It's 11:01. Partly cloudy skies and 83 degrees with a real feel of 91. Good morning, I'm Joe Lincoln. Two more deaths have been confirmed as a result of last week's flash flooding in the Commonwealth. This morning, Governor Beshear announced that the death toll had risen to 6 on social media, saying, quote, Kentucky, I'm sad to share that we have more tough news from last week's flooding. Two more deaths have been confirmed out of Hardin and Jefferson counties, bringing the total loss to 6. Please join Brittany and me as we pray for their families during this difficult time. Heavy rain and widespread damage came upon the Bluegrass State last weekend and prompted emergency response efforts and recovery operations across the Commonwealth. Governor Beshear declared a state of emergency in the wake of the flooding, which allowed Kentucky to deploy additional resources to affected communities.
3: The Kentucky State Fair is hiring workers for temporary positions during the fair. The fair runs August 20th to the 30th at the Kentucky Exposition Center in Louisville. Pay starts at more than $13 per hour for positions including gate attendance, event setup, maintenance, and guest services. Applicants can apply online or attend walk-in interviews on July 7th and July 11th at the Kentucky Expo Center. No experience is required, but applicants must be at least 18 years old and able to work around crowds. The man accused of murdering conservative influencer Charlie Kirk is due back in a Provo, Utah courtroom today for the second day of his preliminary hearing. Prosecutors are laying out evidence and testimony in the case to convince the judge that there is enough evidence to take the case to trial. ABC's Alex Stone is at the courthouse in Provo.
5: Charlie Kirk's widow, Erica, and his parents are expected back in the courtroom to hear more testimony and see more evidence today. On Monday, they left the courtroom when graphic testimony was given and when videos of Kirk's murder were being shown to the judge. Only the judge and attorneys could see the videos, and at one point when Kirk was shot in a video, the judge could be seen visibly jumping in reaction. Today, more testimony from law enforcement who responded to and investigated Kirk's murder is expected. Alex Stone, ABC News, Provo, Utah.
19: A loss to Belgium means the United States' run in the World Cup is over. Rory O'Neill has the story.
20: Even at full strength, following the reversal of a red card suspension for striker Flo Balogun, the U.S. men's team was no match for Belgium, falling 4-1. Belgium scored less than 10 minutes into the game, and although the U.S. tied things up in the 31st minute, the Belgians scored again 61 seconds later and never looked back. With the victory, Belgium moves on to play Spain Friday in the World Cup quarterfinals. The U.S. hasn't made that round since 2002. I'm Rory O'Neill.
19: 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I'm Joe Lincoln, News Radio 840 WHAS.

0: We're back on Mitch Watch. We still don't have any information about Senator Mitch McConnell. News Radio 840 WHAS. Leland Conway hanging out with you. Follow along on X. It's at Leland Show. L-E-L-A-N-D Show. If you can't find that or spell that, just look for Gavin Newsom's hair. It's also Gavin Newsom's hair on Instagram. And on Facebook, it is Leland Conway. So join us. So we got some talkbacks on the Mitch McConnell thing. I encourage you to send in your talkbacks. Go to the live feed for WHAS on your iHeartRadio app, which is free. And all you got to do is just touch that little microphone. There's a little red microphone there on the screen. Just touch that. It'll let you record up to 30 seconds. Don't say anything profane. I don't care if you agree with me or not. That's fine. We'll put you on the air. Doesn't matter. If it's entertaining, right? If it's consequential to the show. And we're getting a lot of feedback on the Mitch McConnell stuff. So I'm going to dive into that. But the very latest that we have, WLKY had a story up today. More than 3 weeks after Senator Mitch McConnell was hospitalized, his office is still not providing any new details on his condition. You know, as John Shannon from our newsroom and I were talking at the beginning of this morning's program, there is no excuse for this. Now, there's four stories, right? Story number one is the fact that we're not hearing anything. Story number two is McConnell's legacy. Story number three is what happens after, right? And then story number four is like who gets the power. Right. Because Mitch McConnell is arguably one of the most powerful people in America, for good or bad. Right. And as I said, I've known him for a long time. He's always been very gracious to me. I have disagreed, especially in the last couple of years, with a lot of what he's done. I understood. Now, you have to weigh the good with the bad. Right. Like, there is no question in my mind. We've seen this current Supreme Court is a bit of a mind boggle, but it has largely on balance been a solidly conservative Supreme Court and a solidly constitutional Supreme Court. And you have to credit Senator Mitch McConnell with a big portion of that during Trump's first term. Despite their differences, Trump and Mitch, Trump, and to his credit, relied largely on the Heritage Foundation's suggestions, and McConnell pushed those through. And so this is a generational conservative court that will likely buffer us in coming years against what will be an onslaught of wild-eyed Marxist leftism. And the ruling that we just got about biological boys in girls' bathrooms in girls' sports is a perfect example of how they have buffered us from the absolute, utter, complete nonsense that is going on the left in America. And Mitch McConnell deserves to get credit for having helped push through this current makeup of the Supreme Court. Now, my utter hope is, and it looks good right now, that the Republicans will hold on to the Senate, because there will probably be at least one more retirement of an elder statesman, current conservative judge in the Supreme Court, which will allow Trump to pick another one, which then will have young enough conservatives that this will actually be a generational court. And it is Mitch McConnell that paved the way for that. Now, again, in the last couple of years, he's made some moves that are just baffling to me. The SAVE Act is one of them. But that's beside the point, right? So the four stories that are developing here are, one, we can't talk about his legacy very much until we know if we need to, right? And we don't know if we need to, because he could be fine. I don't think he is. If I were to go with my gut, and again, look, I just want to be totally clear. I'm just a talk show host. I'm just an idiot with a microphone. I'm not a doctor. And it's like, all I can do is look at this the same way you look at this, right? Is we look at, you and I see the same information, that we haven't heard anything for 3 weeks. And when you haven't heard anything for 3 weeks, while there's a lot of room for speculation, it's pretty clear there's a problem. And if Mitch McConnell were As John Thune said 3 or 4 days after all this happened, oh, he's alert and he's talking and he's clear-eyed and he's very focused on what would. No, he's not. There's no way. Because they would actually have shown him to us. And, I mean, at least with Dianne Feinstein, they wheeled her out on the Senate floor in a wheelchair. She didn't know what was going on, slobbering all over herself, but they wheeled her out in a wheelchair. We're not even getting that with Mitch. And I think Kentucky deserves better. And this is tied to the staff, because I don't think Mitch is calling the shots right now. Now, I said earlier, don't ever underestimate the power of the will of the man, because the man is a force of nature. But I believe that if he were in his faculties, we would be hearing from him. And we're not. We're hearing from his... But this is the kind of statement we're getting. On Sunday, WLKY contacted McConnell's office asking for an update on the senator's condition, whether he remains hospitalized, and if they could provide an updated statement. In response, Monday morning, a spokesperson said they'd be sure to keep us updated before directing us to a statement originally released on Thursday prior. Quote, Senator McConnell appreciates the outpouring of support he's receiving while he continues his recovery in the hospital. The senator continues to improve and is working closely with his staff on Kentucky and Senate matters while the Senate is out of session. They've been saying that for 3 weeks. Beyond the statement, according to LKY, the spokesperson did not provide any new information about his condition. He was first admitted in the hospital on June 14th. At the time, a spokesperson said only that the longtime senator was receiving excellent care and did not disclose the reason for his hospitalization. Since then, the senator's office has released only limited updates, saying McConnell has remained engaged in Senate business and Kentucky matters while recovering. The latest see, you understand, the picture that paints is somebody that's maybe sitting up in bed looking at papers and signing stuff. And if you're sitting up in bed and you're signing stuff, then you can grab a camera and put in a video and be like, hey guys, I'm fine. I'm chilling. Need to take some time off. I'm recovering. The Senate's out of session. I'm going to be in here for a few weeks and we'll get back to it. But they didn't even do that. So that tells me that whatever's happening is much more. Doesn't mean he's not going to recover. He may. I'm just saying this doesn't look good. So with that in mind, I want to jump to some of your thoughts that have been pouring in throughout the morning.
1: I think you're right on. It's funny that they're not responding to anything, and his wife supposedly has left the country, which kind of tells me that he's on life support, and they don't want to pull the plug until after this next big election goes on because of who Governor Beshear will appoint to be the
0: senator. Just to clarify, appreciate that. He ran out of time. It gives you 30 seconds. But just to clarify, the governor doesn't get to appoint the replacement. The legislature does. The legislature took that power from the governor a couple of years ago, probably in anticipation of this very thing. Because do you remember a few years ago when McConnell was doing the freeze-ups on camera where he would just inexplicably just freeze and just stare at the camera and not say anything? That's when the legislature took the power of the governor because they didn't know what was going to happen, and they didn't want to appoint a Democrat to sit in there for 3 years and then have the power of incumbency. So that's already been dealt with. That's what makes this even more baffling. You know what I mean? Because I'm like, it's not like the Republicans are going to lose. Not that that would be right. I mean, the reality is constitutionally, when these guys are out of the ability to do their job, they're supposed to be replaced with somebody who can, at least in the interim. Like, it doesn't mean he has to completely retire, but in the interim, somebody has to step in when they're incapacitated, which is totally what's happened here.
2: Mitch McConnell's legacy, this is a great microcosm of his entire career. He's obsessed, way too obsessed with politics. He's completely hungry on power. He would rather be laid up on life support, brain dead, and not giving his taxed constituents representation. He doesn't care. He only cares about himself and his own power. This is disgusting. We need We need age limits. Come on.
0: Do we need age limits or do we need term limits? Because I know people that are 90 that are perfectly within their capacity to do things. I know people that are 60 that shouldn't be anywhere near power. Right? Do we need, but I get the point. I think it's not the legislature doesn't replace Beshear has to call a special election. Okay, so John Shannon was just texting me here and clarifying. So Beshear has to call a special election. He doesn't get to appoint. So that would mean that we'd have to do an election and then an election. And I guess maybe that's what they're trying to avoid, which that still doesn't make sense. I mean, it makes sense. It's not right. That's the point I'm trying to make. Things can make sense and not be right. You know what I mean? And this is one of those things that makes sense and not be and is still not right. So the point is going back to the caller's point. And by the way, name and community. Just let me know where you're at. Like, hi, I'm John. I'm in Gravel Switch. Okay, just name and community. This is where my wife's from, by the way. That's why I said Gravel Switch. It's where my wife's from. She's from Marion County. His point is I don't know about age limits. I just think term limits would be great. I don't think you should be. I don't think the average age of the U.S. Senate is like 85 or something like that. It's ridiculous.
2: That was a beautiful Freudian slip. I mean, he is our senior citizen. He's too damn old to be representing us. This is a joke that people this old can be in power. Trump is actually he's in great mental shape for his age, but by and large, 80 and over is just completely unacceptable. Give it up. Do something else with your life. These money-hungry politicians are insane.
0: Yeah, you know, that's true. Like I said, I've seen, and Trump is in pretty sharp condition, but even if people have rumored, they're like, oh, you should do a third term. You can't, number one. You can't. But seriously, Trump's different, man. Trump is just different. Like, there's nobody like Trump ever. That guy, he's the only guy I've seen go into political office, like the presidency, and not only not age, but kind of like age in reverse. Like, the guy is invigorated by the stress. Whereas you saw Obama when he came in, he was like this young whippersnapper. And then by the time he was done, he was completely grayed out. Bush was older. Clinton was a waif. You know, these guys age a lot in that office, and Trump's the only one that I have seen that doesn't.
3: Yeah, this is Tony from the truck plant.
0: Hey, Tony from the truck plant.
3: Kentucky has a right to know what is going on with Mitch McConnell, good, bad, or whatever's going on.
0: Yep.
3: It shouldn't be hidden, secretive. It looks bad on Kentucky throughout the country. Thank you, Layla.
0: Yep, Tony in the truck plant. Thank you. That's what I'm talking about. If you're at the truck plant, let me know. Right? Just let me know. First name. Community. That's it. When you do the talk back, go to the live feed WHAS on iHeartRadio and click that red microphone. Yeah, Kentuckians have a right to know what is going on with our senior citizen. There's that Freudian slip again. With our senior senator from the state. So let me see. There's no more trucking here. I have to be careful because I have to scan these on the transcript first before, so you guys don't say anything that gets me in trouble. Don't do that, please. Don't do that. All right, we'll continue. Mitch Watch. We're looking to see if there's any new information, and we'll give you any updates that come in, and also just hit us up on that talkback on News Radio 840 WHAS.
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17: 911, what is the address to your emergency?
16: A terrified woman tells the operator she's been kidnapped, assaulted, and that she's trapped in a room with her attacker. He's fallen asleep. So she quietly and ever so carefully finds his phone and calls for help.
17: Is there any way you can get out of the building?
18: I don't know without waking him, and I'm scared.
16: The call was coming from inside a house in Ashland, Ohio.
18: Holy, I woke him up.
16: This 911 call began an investigation that would turn the town of Ashland into a crime scene. In this rural stretch of Ohio, women had been going missing.

0: is in the when you have it is July and the midterms are in November. And so the constitutional question or the legal question that hangs in the air right now is that do we even hold an election with this short a period of time? Like this, if this had happened in January, you could hold a special election in May and then let somebody sit there for 3 or 4 months in that spot until while campaigns go on for the fall election. So how does this, how, you know, in other words, are we too close to be able to actually even mount an election? Because an election, a special election is a big endeavor. It's going to cost a lot of money. And it takes time and effort and all of that. You got to pull this all together. And so that remains like sort of hanging in the air that if Mitch McConnell were to die or vacate his seat, like, do we even have time to run a special election? Which means if we didn't have time to run that special election, would that put us in a situation where there's just nobody there? And then you look at the actual breakup or makeup of the Senate, and it doesn't affect overall balance of power because it's 53 Republicans to 45 Democrats and two independents who often caucus with the Democrats. So effectively, it's 53-47. But recently, and this is where it gets real tricky, recently, J.D. Vance has been having to break ties because those other three Republicans – Senator Murkowski from Alaska, Collins from Maine, and I can never remember the dude's name down in North Carolina. Those three jackwagons are constantly voting with the Democrats lately. And in reality, Mitch has been kind of treading that line. And so there's been a lot of things that haven't been able to get done because of those three senators. And then it's been brought in, you know, J.D. Vance is brought in. So technically, depending on which way Mitch would go on any kind of thing that is happening between now and the midterms. In other words, it could gum up what the midterms – like it could gum up getting anything done on Trump's agenda prior to the midterms. Because at least right now, if Mitch doesn't go against whatever Trump's doing, J.D. Vance could break the tie and everything could advance. But if those three stick together, those other three stick together – you could literally have a 50-49 despite the Republicans having, despite Republicans having a majority. So that, in other words, it kind of doesn't matter whether we have to replace Mitch or nothing happens, like whether he exists and casts a vote or whether he doesn't, from a pure power standpoint, which makes this whole thing that much more mysterious, in my opinion, as to why they are not giving Kentuckians the information, right? And like I said, there's multiple stories here. Story number one is he alive or is he dead? Is he brain dead? Is he on life support? What is it? Story number two is, what happens afterwards? Who gets the power? And story number three is, let's talk about his legacy. And for all the good or bad, the man was an indelible footprint on Kentucky and a historical figure for Kentucky's projected power across the country. And all three of those stories are super important stories, but everything linchpins on that first story. Is he alive or is he dead? And Kentuckians have a right to know one way or another whether he's in capacity to fulfill his official duties or not. And so it's not fair that people around him in his orbit are not telling us what's going on. All right? All right. When we continue... it's hot. You know it's hot. You've been told it's hot. It's not global warming, I assure you. That's next. I'm Leland Conway, News Radio 840 WHAS, live on the iHeartRadio app.
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9: Crews continue to work with an accident westbound on the Waterston after Brownsboro Road had the right lane blocked for emergency vehicles, but now what's left is over on the right shoulder, so traffic's starting to move a bit better. I'm seeing a bit of slow traffic eastbound on the Waterston approaching 64. If you spot traffic problems, call the Rates Fence Traffic Tip Line at 479-2337. Our next report is in 15 minutes. Chuck Ingram, News Radio 840 WHAS.
10: I'm WLKY meteorologist Matt Milosevic. Our Tuesday forecast will have us dodging another chance of some scattered showers and thunderstorms into the afternoon. Highs today top out in the muggy mid-80s. Any downpours from the day will end tonight with lows in the lower 70s. Highs go toward the upper 80s tomorrow as we watch for another chance of some scattered afternoon and evening showers and storms. That's your latest WLKY forecast. I'm Matt Milosevic.
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12: It's 11:31. Partly cloudy skies and 85 degrees with a real feel of 95. Good morning, I'm Joe Lincoln. In the middle of the I-65 closure, more roadways will be closed beginning late tonight in Derby City. At 9 o'clock this evening, overnight alternating lane closures will occur in both directions of the Waterston Expressway. The closures are between Newburgh Road and Westport Road nightly from 9 p.m. to 5 a.m. through July the 21st. According to crews, the closures are necessary for contract crews to replace overhead signage. Drivers are advised to follow all lane closure restrictions, use caution when driving through work zones, and give themselves extra time. More Americans are using drugs to control their weight than ever before, Rory O'Neill reports.
13: Roughly 1 in 10 Americans now take a GLP-1 medication for weight loss, according to a new Gallup poll. That's up from just 3% 2 years ago. The survey finds 15% of American adults have used the drug for weight loss at some time in their lives. Obesity in the U.S. has dropped from 40 to 36% in the past 4 years, and new cases of diabetes have leveled off after 15 years of steady increases. I'm Rory O'Neill.
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16: That oppressive heat dome continues across the eastern United States, although it's beginning to weaken a bit over parts of the Midwest. Dangerous heat, though, continues from the Ohio Valley through the Mid-Atlantic and into the Northeast, where temperatures will reach near 100 degrees. Add the heat index value and you get 110 degrees. Strong to severe thunderstorms continue from the northern plains into the upper Midwest, bringing temperatures into the upper 80s with localized flash flooding a possibility. Thunderstorms are scattered across the central plains as highs reach the upper 80s to the low 90s, while the deep south and the Gulf Coast remain hot and humid with highs in the mid-90s, along with the possibility of a few showers and thunderstorms. The desert southwest continues to be the hottest part of the nation as temperatures range from 108 to 116 across Arizona, southern Nevada, and inland California. While along the west coast, northern California stays mainly in the low 80s, southern California will be topping out in the mid to upper 90s. And in the Pacific Northwest, sunny skies and temps reaching the low 80s. That's your national forecast. I'm Tammy Trujillo.
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17: News Radio 840 WHAS. I'm Leland Conway. Guess what? It's summer. We've been under this heat dome for the last few days, and we keep hearing what the heat index is, that it's 89 outside, but it feels like 107. As I've said before, that is swamp-ass hot. But if you look around at the mainstream media, they are definitely telling you that this summer heat wave is proof that climate change is happening. Senator Bernie Sanders posted this. He said, Europe is suffering through its worst heat wave in recorded history. This week, three dozen U.S. states will likely see record-breaking temperatures. No, Mr. Trump, climate change is not a hoax. We must stop fossil fuel industry greed and save the planet. Okay, Senator Bernie Sanders, what's your carbon footprint? You've got four houses, you doofus. Anyway, the media is working hard to drive this narrative. Here's one from Ben Knoll. Weatherman in D.C. D.C. will be hotter than 99% of the planet on Friday. Only parts of Africa's Sahara Desert, the Middle East, China's Gobi Desert, and a few spots in the desert southwest will be hotter. Have you ever been to D.C. in the summertime? It's ridiculous. Talk about a swamp. Here's another one from CNN. The oceans are hotter than they've ever been measured this time of year, with alarming implications for global weather and marine life. And of course, this is all because President Trump pulled America out of the Paris Climate Accords, which is a bunch of nonsense. Then we have, finally, the French politician who says that this heat wave in Europe, because they're having like the same heat dome or whatever, is because of Americans using air conditioning. So this is what's funny. They don't have air conditioning in Europe. It's very rare to have air conditioning. In fact, in Germany, only 18% of households have air conditioning. In England, it's only, I think it's like 14% in the United Kingdom. Italy, it's only about 30% of households. So most of Europe, they just don't have air conditioning. And if you've ever been over there in the summertime, it's freaking miserable. It is because it, not only do they not have air conditioning, but it's stuffy. And I wonder sometimes, like, how they've survived this long. It may be It may be why Europeans aren't necessarily the friendliest on the planet, because they're always mad, because they're always uncomfortable, you know, which is, that's your all's fault. It's not our fault you decided not to adopt this amazing American-made invention, by the way, called air conditioning. It's amazing. You go inside the house in the summertime, and it feels cool in there. It's pretty wild. So anyway, the Europeans, the French politicians are blaming the heat wave on Americans using air conditioning. Meanwhile, we've got Europeans coming over for the World Cup discovering what an incredible country America is. And they're all like, hey, wait a minute. These guys aren't as bad as we thought they were. But we're supposed to believe that Trump pulling us out of the Paris Agreement and ending government green programs is why it suddenly got hot in the summertime, like it's never been hot before. There is one meteorologist who has brought some common sense to all of this nonsense, and his name is Chris Martz at WeatherX. And he said, on today's date in 1901, over half the U.S. was at or above 90 degrees Fahrenheit, and only 9% of and nearly 9% of the land area was at least 100 degrees. In other words, the same weather occurring this week occurred exactly 125 years ago. But according to most climate alarmists, it's just weather in 1901. But this week's three-day event is undeniable proof that we're facing climate change catastrophe. So there you go, your SUV. My pickup truck, I actually have two SUVs and a pickup truck. That makes me a triple-decker. I think that makes me a triple-decker climate criminal. So here's a couple of eco rocks. Rub them together and call somebody who cares. This is called summer. I don't know if you were to look at a trend. The models that we use for climate change are deliberately way too short. Because you can find little trends of heating and cooling. And what's interesting is if we expand the model out to about 40 years, we're actually cooling. It's not just that we have more snow. Because I remember the lefties explained away the more snow by saying, well, yes, of course, because of climate change, you'll get more extreme weather and it's not quite as cold, therefore snow forms. But I was like, what? What are you talking about? Al Gore's heated pool in Nashville has a bigger carbon footprint than the average American household. Just his pool. Not his house and not his yacht, just his pool. Just the heater that keeps his pool at a certain temperature for Al Gore at his mansion in Nashville, just the pool has more of a carbon footprint than the average U.S. citizen's house. And this is the guy that sold you the lie. Here's the deal. Are we trending upward? I don't know. I mean, if you look back 40 years, we're actually trending back. We had a heating bump, and then now we're starting to get into more of a cooling trend. But it's hot. I mean, I do know it's hot out there. Because it's freaking summertime. So we had like a really mild, not in Kentucky. Kentucky got blasted with snow, but that was funny because we were living in Colorado over the winter, and it was actually really, really mild, like the most mild we had had in 8 years there. It was 60 degrees most days. We had one big snow where it was like 18 inches, 19 inches, something like that. And the rest of we had two other snows, and then it was just nothing. And then here in Kentucky, you guys were getting blasted, just like more snow than is usual. And so that's kind of what weather does, right? Like it moves around. We have this big El Nino. They're freaking out about that. It's like, oh, it's a giant El Nino. It's an El Nino on steroids. It's an El Nino on crack cocaine. It's going to be the baddest El Nino ever, which this is like another one of those things where they grind these terms into you to freak you out. Like heat dome. Like what is a heat dome? Bomb cyclone. Do you remember bomb cyclone came out a couple of years ago and then the heat dome started coming out? The heat dome is basically just some sort of atmospheric pressure bubble that keeps the atmospheric flow of air, the normal trend of weather rolls around that. It's bottom line, here it is. It's just a normal shift in the jet stream. That's all it is. Because the jet stream, if you look at the jet stream in the United States, it's like a rope and it goes up and down. And it's like sometimes it comes down from Washington State and makes this big dip down into Arizona and Mexico and then back up through Texas and then over and makes another hump over Kentucky. And then sometimes it comes up from San Diego and then up over Montana and then it drops down and then Kentucky's in the down loop. It's just that's the jet stream. It just does that. It does that constantly. It's always shifting and changing. And sometimes the wind's coming from the northwest and sometimes it's coming from the southwest. It's doing all these things. And the pressure is what moves around and creates that loop up. And so you have a heat dome. Like if it just depends on where that's at, it's constantly moving across the country and your SUV is not causing it. But I do know this. I've brought this up before, but I think it's a fascinating discussion. And I can't tell it. I can't tell the story enough times. So this was about 10 years ago. They came out with a study, and I don't remember who the author was, but it was a study that found that people who practice greenness or eco-piety, as I like to call it, they give themselves grants. They give themselves indulgences for other types of morality. So in other words, they studied and they found that like people that go to Whole Foods and drive a Prius or they drive an electric car. Yeah, that T went down the wrong pipe. Or they drive an electric car. They think to themselves, okay, I am better than the average person from a moral standpoint because I'm doing my part to save the planet. Never mind the fact that their electric vehicle is actually dirtier than my diesel pickup truck. That's not a lie. It's a true story. Because here's what happens. Number one, you have to take into account the amount of fossil fuels that have to be burned in order to create, and the environmental impact it has to be, you know, when you're digging lithium out of the ground to create a lithium battery, and the amount of, the fact that environmentalists don't allow us to actually get our own lithium here in the United States. So we have to import it from China. So it comes across on boats that are fueled by fossil fuel. And so there's that displacement. And then of course there's the environmental impact of child slave labor creating, you know, digging the lithium out of the ground and the fact that China doesn't have the same environmental protocols that we do. So there's an enormous amount of environmental impact there, but then the fossil fuels to bring those units over here and then build the car. And then we get the car on the road and we have an enormous amount of particulate matter that comes off the rubber on the tires because the car is so much heavier than a normal car. And then there's the brake particulate, the carbon that's getting out from the brake. It's like literally that they've actually studied this and they found that electric cars are more damaging to the environment all in all than gas cars, because gas cars are basically the damage they have to the atmosphere is basically non-existent now. Like we've cleaned them up so well that it's basically non-existent. So there's that. But these people believe that because they do these eco-pious things that they just, so what they studied is they were like, okay, let's say a greenie is very self-righteously wearing their COVID mask and they've got their I got vaccinated my 17th booster today shirt as they walk into the Whole Foods and they park their not a Tesla, right? Because they can't drive a Tesla because Elon's bad. But whatever type of electric car they have way out in the back of the parking lot and they walk in. And so now they go in and somebody gives them too much change at the counter. Like they're supposed to, like they were supposed to get $20 back and they give them $25 back. And they notice it and they think to themselves, I'm going to pocket that $5 because I did so much for the environment today. I drove my electric vehicle. I wore my Birkenstocks. I wore my, hey, I got vaccinated 17 times t-shirt. I'm wearing my COVID mask. I am a better person morally because I'm protecting everyone around me from disease and I'm protecting the planet. Therefore, if I take this $5 I know I'm stealing, I'm okay with it because I've put money in my moral bank and now I can take a withdrawal as if morality were like a thing you could put a deposit in and then withdraw from it. Like we all know that's not true, but that's what they did. They did the study. And that actually ties really well into the biggest scam of global warming, and that's the carbon credits, because the carbon credit is in fact an indulgence. I mean, it makes sense that this study came out and showed that people who do climate change things feel like they're superior to everyone else and they can violate other moral infractions. Like they can cheat on their wife because they saved the planet, right? So it's okay. And if you think about it, the entire carbon credit market is based on that. Like we know, supposedly, like let's just take them at their word. We know that their airplane flight to Davos is in fact causing the planet to warm. It's not, but we know this because we're taking them at their word. But they're going to fly on it anyway, and it's okay because they paid an indulgence to plant a tree in Zimbabwe. And that makes them okay. Like, so they've literally done a moral deposit so they can commit an immorality. So in their world, it's an immorality to fly that plane to Davos. It's an immorality to eat the filet mignon that they're going to eat because they're trying to ban the rest of us from eating meat because that hurts the planet. So that more, but they're there to save the planet and they paid for the carbon offsets. And so they can continue to sin while they talk about the rest of us being limited in what our freedom is. That's how you know this whole thing's a total crisis. Like if this were true, like if I were president of the United States, if it were President Leland Conway, God forbid, if it were President Leland Conway, and they came to me and they said, my top science advisor came to me and said, Leland, the planet is warming. Or as Al Gore said, the planet has a fever, right? Like they came and I believed them and they were my science people. And they're like, oh my God, if we keep doing what we're doing, we're all going to die. And then I would be like, okay, well, give me a timeline. And they said, well, it's going to be 150 years. I'm like, okay. But if we stop doing this before 150 years, we'll survive? Yes. Okay. So in 30 years, I can have nuclear spun back up. In 30 years, I can have nuclear spun back up. That's all it takes. We'll have the technology. In 30 years, we'll have cold fusion technology too. So we're good. We don't even have to do anything because in 30 years, we'll have cold fusion. So we're good. But let's say we want to hurry it up and we want to minimize the damage because supposedly this is real. Okay, all we need to do then is start spinning up our nuclear power because that's clean, zero emissions, all the nuclear waste in the entire world ever from nuclear power, all of it would fit in a single building, three stories high, the size of a football field. Like every ounce of spent nuclear fuel, nuclear waste would fit in a building the size of a football field, three stories high. That's it. That's all you need. Put that on the moon. We'll get it off the planet. We don't even have to worry about it. We've got good technology. That's how we'll power everybody's electric grid. And then we'll work towards electric cars using this thing called hybrid technology. So I'm going to incentivize people and car makers to build hybrids. Toyota's already perfected it. So we have hybrids. So hybrids are near zero emissions, like literally near zero. So you're telling me if we just stop doing all, we could have done this without, you know, oh wait, a hybrid's actually more cost efficient. So you didn't have to buy a more expensive electric car that's actually dirtier in the end. You could have just bought a hybrid. And then you would have actually gone to net almost zero emissions. And we could work our way towards nuclear. And in 30 years, since we have 150 years, in 30 years, we just reverse the whole thing. That's all you got to do if it's logic. But they never did that. They never said that. They never even allowed for that. They didn't allow for the hybrid. They didn't allow for nuclear. They shut that down. Why? Because this was never about climate change. Because the folks that are pushing this know that it's a complete farce. They know it is. How do you know it's a climate crisis is a scam? How do you know? Here's five reasons. Number one, they don't practice what they preach. They preach sacrifice from you, but they don't give sacrifice. They still fly on their jets to Davos to talk about you and what you won't be allowed to do, which is number two. They fly across the world to tell us how to reduce our carbon footprint. Patriot Post had this. Number three, wealthy alarmists still buy oceanfront property. Kamala Harris just bought an oceanfront mansion in freaking not Malibu, but right on the coast in California. She just bought an oceanfront mansion. Barack Obama bought an oceanfront estate up in Maine. How is that possible if the oceans are rising? They rarely criticize China or India. That's number four. Why? Because that's where we're getting all the technology that's supposedly saving the planet. That's where we're getting it from. But it's all being shipped to us via fossil fuels. And then finally, again, Patriot Post, their solution is always more government and higher costs. More government power and higher costs. They try to create electricity through windmills and solar panels, which fry and kill birds at alarming rates, and we all know aren't capable of actually powering the country. So it's all farce. So here's what's going on with the heat dome. It's just summer, and it's just hot. No hotter than it was 20 years ago, no hotter than it was 75 years ago, and no hotter than it was 125 years ago. In July, in Kentucky, and in most of America, it gets hot. I'm so sick of this nonsense. Ugh. All right, I got that off my chest. So now the heat index can be whatever you want it to be. It's still not global warming, because in the winter, we're going to have global colding, just like we always do. All right, that's it for me today. Appreciate you, love you. Tune in again tomorrow at 10 o'clock. I am Leland Conway. Follow along on X. It's at Leland Show. And on Facebook, at Leland Conway. Instagram, it's at Great Leland. Or excuse me, at Gavin Newsom's hair. All that there. I am Leland Conway, News Radio, 840 WHAS.
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29: What's happening, fellow sports fans? It's Andy West. Let's look back on this day in sports history, July 7th. We will start today back in 1964, where the National League beat the American League 7-4 in the All-Star Game on Johnny Callison's two-out, three-run homer off Dick Raddatz in the bottom of the ninth inning at New York Shea Stadium. The win pulled the National League even with the American League, 17 wins, 17 losses, one tie, for the first time since the series began. Jumping ahead, today in 1978 at the Wimbledon Women's Tennis Final, Martina Navratilova wins her first Grand Slam singles title, beating Chris Everett 2-6, 6-4, 7-5. This was Navratilova's first of 18 Grand Slam singles titles and a record 9 Wimbledon singles titles. And staying right there at Wimbledon, today in 2013, Andy Murray becomes the first British man in 77 years to win the Wimbledon title, beating Novak Djokovic 6-4, 7-5, 6-4 in the final. The last British man to win the Wimbledon title before was Fred Perry in 1936.
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4: Nearly a million bottles of heart and kidney medication has been recalled. The FDA says California-based Amgen voluntarily recalled the bottles of Corlinor and Sensipar tablets after unexpected foreign matter was found in a sample. A brain implant developed in California has allowed a man with ALS to continue communicating with family and friends. Sharon Reardon reports.
5: 47-year-old Casey Harrell, who suffers from severe paralysis and speech impairment, is now also able to browse the internet and work from home. The Experimental Brain Computer Interface, or BCI, works by translating brain signals into text while also allowing users to control a computer cursor. It was developed by researchers at UC Davis in conjunction with Brown University and Mass General Brigham Neuroscience Institute. The findings show the BCI could lead to greater independence for people with paralysis and other severe neurological conditions that limit speech and movement.
4: Health update. I'm Sarah Lee Kessler.
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8: Turkey bought a missile defense system from Russia.
9: We don't want to sanction friends. It's very simple. There's plenty of people we can sanction, and we are sanctioned. We don't want to sanction friends.
8: Trump says his relationship with Turkish President Erdogan is better than with NATO allies, who he hoped would support his war with Iran. Iran today firing on ships in the Strait of Hormuz, significant damage to three tankers. The news sending oil prices back above $70 a barrel. About Russia's war on Ukraine, Trump says it doesn't affect the U.S.
9: I had a very good talk with President Putin, who, by the way, has a lot of respect for President Erdogan, a lot of respect for him. We had a long talk yesterday. It lasted a long time. And I also spoke with President Zelensky right after that. I think they both want to make a deal.
8: Graham Plattner has canceled appearances this week and is facing more calls to drop out of the main Senate race after a woman accused him of rape. ABC's Jay O'Brien reports from Washington.
10: This Senate race is critical to Democrats' hopes of taking back power in that chamber, but their nominee, Graham Plattner, is losing the support of major allies after that new allegation of sexual assault. Maine's Democratic Party is also calling on Plattner to drop out. The timing here is critical. If Plattner does decide to withdraw by July 13th, the state Democratic Party can legally replace his name on the ballot any later. And they can't.
8: Plattner denies the allegation. His supporters say that they are devastated and waiting for his next statement. The man facing trial for the assassination of Charlie Kirk is back in court in Provo, Utah, a second day of pretrial hearings. If convicted, Tyler Robinson could face death by injection or firing squad. You're listening to ABC News.
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6: Welcome back in, Clay and Buck. We're following the World Cup in real time. Argentina playing against Egypt down. I believe that game's taking place just down the road from you in Miami at the Hard Rock Stadium, Buck. Argentina is losing. Would be a huge upset. Egypt just had a goal taken away. We have Trucker Dan quickly here. You wanted to weigh in from Iowa. Fire away.
7: Hi, guys. Thank you for taking my call. I appreciate it. And it's Trucker Don. Greg got it right again. You guys misread. But anyway, the reason I called is the World Cup, the proof that we needed to see that if President Trump ever cured cancer, the liberals would root for cancer is this, because the president weighed in and got our striker back for the World Cup, and liberals were insane and all voting for Belgium to beat the U.S. in this game. In fact, a Fox Sports broadcaster last night was cheering on Belgium, and you know, just it was ridiculous.
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0: Celebrate 4th of July savings.

0: seeming like they can find a white guy from the working class anywhere in the country to run for office, who seems like a normal guy, a bro, if you will. And this was the closest thing that they could come up with. And so they were really putting him in like this special category of, hey, we need more. We need guys who wear trucker hats and not ironically and live in Brooklyn. Like, we need guys who actually drive trucks. You know, we need something like that. And I think that they kind of cast him and then they realized that they were stuck with him. And now they're starting to feel like maybe it wasn't worth the juice, wasn't worth the squeeze.
1: Well, I think what it represents is there are no normal men in the Democrat Party. There are people like James Tallarico and Tim Walz, who I would say are on the effeminate masculine scale. They are more effeminate than they are masculine. And then you've got guys like Graham Plattner who are psychotic. And I mean, again, in that New York Times story, and it was maybe the most staggering part of the New York Times story last month, Buck, was he said if someone tried to rob him, that he would rape the robber, but not in a gay way, just to establish dominance. And the campaign admitted that he said it. Buck, have you ever heard a guy say, ever, like, even in any way, like, hey, I'm going to rape another guy, but not in a gay way, just to establish dominance? Maybe they say that in prisons. I don't know. I've never heard, like, they just can't find a normal dude, right? They either go crazy, borderline felon, who's psychotic, or they have super effeminate Tallaricos and Tim Walzes. They can't just have normal dudes.
0: There is, in fact, a space in masculinity, yes, between sociopath who should be in prison and has clear issues and like jazz hands.
1: Yes.
0: You know what I'm saying?
1: It's a big, there is like, that's where most guys are.
0: Yeah. There is a space there. You know, it's not necessarily you're either Hannibal Lecter or you are,
1: Pee Wee Herman.
0: Yeah, exactly. That's good. That gets it done. So,
1: Since Israel became a nation back in 1948, they've known they could rely on the good people in the United States to help them. As allies go, Israel stood by the United States through thick and thin. Even though we're thousands of miles apart geography-wise, we're much closer in how we see the world. 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
5: ABC News, I'm Wayne Cabot. Iran is warning the U.S. not to respond after its third attack on a commercial ship today in the Strait of Hormuz. Iran saying all traffic through the strait is now under its control and warns any U.S. provocative action will be met with an immediate decisive response. Oil prices surging back above $70 a barrel. ABC's Aaron Katursky.

0: says he can see a definite lean to the former Pfizer building on 42nd Street, Manhattan. Under conversion to apartments, the FDNY fearing a partial collapse. Mayor Zoran Mamdani.
1: Two structural columns have buckled, in addition to multiple cracks and sagging floors. The building remains unstable. Since arriving on scene, we have witnessed additional movement in one of the compromised columns.
0: On another matter, Mamdani says Graham Plattner should drop out of the Maine Senate race. Senator Bernie Sanders saying he spoke with Plattner and advised him to get out. This is ABC News.
2: Hey, good Tuesday to you. I'm WLKY meteorologist Mo Rose with an unsettled forecast. Watching for scattered showers and storms this afternoon. Expect a high around 86. Most of the rain and storms should be out of here after sunset. Then we're partly cloudy and quiet overnight with a low of 72. But we'll do it again tomorrow. Wednesday, scattered showers and storms. Late day, a high of 87. We'll dial back the rain on Thursday, but then turn up the heat with partly sunny skies and a high near 90. That's your WLKY weather forecast. I'm meteorologist Mo Rose.
3: New York City's Legionnaires cluster on Manhattan's Upper East Side has now grown to 14 confirmed cases. Water cooling towers in those impacted neighborhoods are being tested. Legionnaires disease, a severe type of pneumonia, is spread by inhaling Legionella-contaminated water vapors, not person-to-person, and it can be treated with antibiotics if detected early. A registered dietitian is raising awareness of the dangers of grilling meat and carcinogens. Here's Dr. Julia Zampano with the Cleveland Clinic.
4: When you grill meats, there are certain chemicals that can be released that have potential to be a carcinogen, which means it can lead to cancer growth or increased risk for cancer.
3: So Dr. Zampano says you might want to cut down on grilling hot dogs, sausages, and bacon. They increase the risk of exposure to carcinogens. She's recommending leaner meats like chicken breast, turkey breast, and lean ground beef. Health update, I'm Sarah Lee Kessler.
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9: Welcome back in, Clay and Buck, rolling through the Tuesday edition of the program. We got some callers. We'll get to you. We got some great talkbacks as well. But I did want to play this because everybody right now who is lining up and claiming, oh, how could we have known anything about Graham Plattner? They all knew that this was out there. And they even questioned Graham Plattner about, was there more that might come out, including Buck's favorite television show, Mika and Joe Scarborough on Morning Joe, cut 10. Sorry, cut nine.
10: Can you...
11: I can just tell you, there is nothing out there that is going to be... will run counter to any of the stories that I've talked about openly this entire campaign. And I know everyone continues to be like, oh, what else is coming?
10: Okay, so you say there's nothing out there that could be concerning. And this may seem a little bit rich.
11: There's nothing out there. I just want to make this clear. There's nothing out there that's actually concerning. People will make everything seem very concerning because that's what people do in politics.
9: Oh, nothing out there very concerning, except a few rape allegations. Happens. Who among us hasn't been accused of rape? Buck, this also ties in cut eight. We were talking about the normal male universe, which is between jazz hands and rape allegations. Here is Graham Plattner saying that he represents, this is 1 month ago on NPR, saying that he represents healthy masculinity. Cut eight.
12: You represent masculinity in certain ways. The Democrats have trouble connecting with male voters. What describe the masculinity that you represent?
11: I think it's just a healthy form of it, which is, yeah, look, I mean, I lift weights. I shoot guns. My background is obviously in the military. I work outside. Most of my hobbies are things that people tend to associate with, like, manly stuff, I guess. At the exact same time, I go to therapy. I have a very open sort of dialogue and emotional relationship with my wife. I work incredibly hard to put myself in places where I share space with folks.
13: Okay, so this is exactly what I was saying a few minutes ago, Clay, which is this is why this guy not only became their nominee, but was they were so desperate to give him a pass, even though basic oppo research must have turned this, because they'll do that on their own side too to know what they're working with, must have turned this stuff up very early on. And yeah, it's because they do not have, this is the demographic nationally and certainly in Maine as well, specifically in Maine, that Democrats are weakest with, which is white guys who don't sit in a comfy, air-conditioned office, you know, 9-10 hours a day, who shoot guns. I mean, he says, you know, lift weights. He's got kind of a handlebar mustache, too, so I guess that goes to... Is it a handlebar? Is that what we would call it? I think, right? Yeah. It's some form of mustache. And yeah, that's they found this guy, and I think they realized, like, the Tallarico thing to me is just more for comedy value now than comedy value than anything else. I mean, Texans, you got to show up, you know, you never know, all that applies, but the guy is just absurd for the state of Texas. This guy, if Democrats were casting who they wanted to be their head fake candidate in Maine, the party that, you know, wants to trans the kids and have the open borders and all this stuff, they actually want to present themselves in Maine as the party of Graham Plattner still. And that's why this whole thing has turned into such a train wreck for them.
9: Yeah, and I also think it's a great example of sometimes you know what you need, but you lack the skills to find the person who has the knowledge that you need. Let me give you an example, Buck. If you told me, hey, Clay, you have to watch mechanics in a car shop and you have to pick who the best mechanic is, I don't have the skill to know how to fix cars to be able to tell you, if I have five mechanics in front of me, which of those mechanics is the best. My car's broken down. I know that I need to get it fixed. I don't have the skill set. When I'm getting talked to about how to get my car fixed, I don't know enough about cars to be able to pick the best mechanic. Democrats know that their party is broken with men, but they so lack the ability to connect with normal men that they can't actually pick someone who is the solution to the problem that they know they have, right? That's how you get Tim Walz. Oh, well, he wears Carhartt. Oh, well, he wears boots. Oh, he was a former coach. Remember, they tried to introduce him as Coach Walz. They didn't even call him governor. He's just like Eric Taylor on Friday Night Lights. We're going to win football fans. And then people start watching him do the jazz hands and the kicks and everything else, and they say, this dude is not normal. He's not a normal guy. Same thing now with Plattner. Same thing with Tallarico.
13: And the issue is, for guys who are the archetype of what Plattner was trying to represent and connect with, what the heck would you have in common with the Democrat Party of 2026? And what really, you know, because there are these things. There are people who, for example, maybe they're in like a machinist union or something, and they, okay, there are exceptions. I get that. But if you look at the run-of-the-mill white guy American voter, what does he want to do with the Democrat Party these days? How is the Democrat Party here, even more so, how is the Democrat Party trying to cater to his interests in any meaningful way when they let in 10 million plus illegals in 4 years of Biden, all the affirmative action stuff, all the boss lady women's empowerment stuff? I mean, you go down this whole list. Democrats have a plan of what they want to give to everybody at some level, except white guys who work outside sometimes and maybe lift weights, shoot guns, and have facial hair. I mean, that's the demographic that they don't have.
9: Here's the challenge that they've got, Buck, building on where they are right now. I think not only have they lost a lot of white guys, increasingly, they are having trouble speaking to Hispanic, Asian, and black guys. The Democrat Party has a colossal issue with men in general. Now, this is why I think your theory back in the day, before he came out and said that he'd be okay with his 12-year-old kid or whatever it was, transing himself, Wes Moore was supposed to be the normal guy. I think so far he has not, on the national stage, been able to answer questions because the Democrat Party is so crazy that even a normal guy, and I do think Wes Moore, as Democrats go, may be a normal guy, even a normal guy has to answer questions about Democrat Party insanity, which makes him abnormal and disconnected from the average male. Because I got to be honest with you. There is not a single man listening to us right now, and I don't even think Wes Moore believed the answer he gave, who is asked, what would you say if your 12-year-old son decided he wanted to be a girl? I think every man listening to us right now, most women, but certainly every man, would say, yeah, we're not doing that. You're 12. Let's go through puberty. When you're over 18, you can make lifestyle choices that may be different. No man is saying, hey, let's talk about chopping your penis off. You're a girl. Let's just chop your penis off. Let's pump you full of estrogen. Like, Wes Moore doesn't even believe that. But Democrat Party orthodoxy is so crazy on some of these issues that you're having to have guys say, I'm okay with a boy competing in girl sports. You're not, but the barrier, even if you are a normal guy, the barrier to what you have to say is so far disconnected from normal masculinity that they are destroying any ability to connect.
13: The Democrat Party now basically has a litmus test for exactly the things that you just laid out. That eliminates the people who fail the test are run-of-the-mill, normal, everyday
9: normal dudes.
13: American dudes. That's who they, the bros out there, that's who they have such a disconnect with. They're aware of that. They know that. I mean, just because demographically the data shows it and it's a threat to their power. But this is also leading them to make decisions like this where all they want is authenticity. And they are inherently inauthentic about it because you can't really be Graham Plattner and be a Democrat as they want him to be, right? I mean, there's no way if you push this guy on some of these issues, he's going to say the things that he would need to say in order for MS Now to be happy with him and other oyster farmers to be happy with him. There's going to be a problem there.
9: This is such the cultural problem that Democrats have. And Buck, this is why Kamala Harris is going to be the nominee in 2028. Because men are not showing up to vote in big numbers in the Democrat primary. You know who is? Black women. And then She's going to show up when she's the nominee, Buck, and she's going to try to pick another bland white guy. And I think it'll be somebody like Andy Beshear.
13: You know who's surging right now in your favorite markets where the gambling occurs?
9: Yes.
13: AOC is having a moment right now. I think it's because Gavin Newsom's had a rough week.
9: Yep.
13: But AOC is increasingly talked about, not as a, I've always thought she was the vice president, nominee. I've always thought she was going to be the night, but people are saying now she could be top of the ticket.
9: I don't think, and I could be wrong on this, but that makes sense to me because the AOC rise really to me is partly about kneecapping Kamala Harris because she could have some of the same appeal to minority women as Kamala Harris. You know, all of the criticisms that we have about Kamala Harris, that she can't sit for an interview, that she's an empty vessel. I actually think AOC is a dumber version of Kamala. She's sophisticated on social media, but in terms of being able to actually answer complicated questions, I think AOC is not as intelligent as Kamala.
13: No, I disagree. I think so. I think you're way off on this one. I think AOC has got about 5 IQ points on Kamala. She's smarter than Kamala.
9: Whatever you think of Kamala, she passed the bar. What has AOC ever done? She was a bartender. I know she went to BU, but she went to a rich kid's school in Westchester, tries to pretend now that she's AOC from the Bronx. Kamala passed the bar exam. She was an AG. She was a senator.
13: Okay, she failed at first.
9: It's true.
13: She failed at first. Okay, so let's not leave that out.
9: Not ideal for my argument. Yeah, I don't think AOC could pass a bar exam.
13: I still think AOC is smarter than I think I think this audience is with me. I think they think AOC. If you had like a general knowledge test, or if you just did like a straight up in-depth IQ, I think AOC has more cognitive ability than Kamala Harris.
9: This is a fun one. Let's put up a poll question. Who is smarter, AOC or Kamala? In the meantime, by the way, we'll get to some of your calls. We'll get to some of your talkbacks. If you're a camper, outdoorsman, you want to take along Rapid Radios, modern-day walkie-talkies. 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
13: Welcome back into Clay and Buck. Closing up shop for today. I want to remind you, go check out the Clay and Buck Podcast Network. Got a lot of great shows there. Got this show up there hour by hour. Also, YouTube. We have a lot of YouTube, some people are saying, but you'd know that better than anybody. The greatest YouTube is the Clay and Buck YouTube channel, which you can all go and subscribe to, believe me. And, yeah, that's all good stuff. I wanted to get to Zach in Oklahoma here. What's going on, Zach?
29: Hey, guys. Good to talk to you.
13: You too.
29: So, yeah, I was told the call screener, I've got a take on Charlie Kirk. I've killed over 300 big game animals with a rifle, and I can tell you that bullets can do some very strange things when they hit tissue and bone.
13: Yeah. Yeah, they don't always go. A 30-06 will not always go through and through in a deer, for example. So, yeah, I mean, this is people are. But this is why I asked, thank you, Zach. Is that, do you want to share that? Anything else?
29: No, that's it.
13: No, well, hey, appreciate that. And you're somebody who knows what he's talking about, but this is. You know, again, trying to be respectful and invite different points of view here for people who want to talk things out in a civil fashion, whatever the topic may be. But if you're going to question the expertise of the people that are testifying about this in law enforcement, you want to know something about what you're talking about, right? And the notion that the bullet itself is somehow dispositive. Well, it proves that this guy didn't do it. I just think that's frankly absurd. I just think it's an absurd take. I've heard it a lot from people. I've seen it a lot on online. It's, if that is the objection to Tyler Robinson did this, that is not a rational objection, as in a that does not prove innocence or even reasonable doubt.
9: I just would come back to hundreds of law enforcement are involved in this investigation. Cash Patel is personal friends with Charlie Kirk. President Trump is personal friends with Charlie Kirk. J.D. Vance is personal friends with Charlie Kirk. Donald Trump Jr., personal friends with Charlie Kirk. His wife and his parents are all there for the trial. In order for your conspiracy to be true, all of the people who knew and loved Charlie Kirk the most are either being lied to in hundreds of investigators are all lying. For what reason? To try to frame someone to allow someone else to go free? It doesn't add up.
13: Someone weighed in on something very important here. E. Senna from New Mexico. Hit it, guys.
0: So as far as who's smarter, AOC or Kamala? AOC. And I use the Kardashian theory. The Kardashians, everybody thinks they're dumb, but they're really not. I mean, they didn't do anything, and look how they're worth millions, right? Same thing with the AOC. She didn't go to law school or anything, but somehow she figured out a way to get into office.
13: I think that the Kardashians are worth more like a billion plus, by the way.
9: Oh, yeah.
13: Not just millions. Yeah.
9: They're billionaires. But I think the brains behind much of the Kardashian team is Kris Jenner, who actually I do believe is pretty smart. The answer is Kamala, sadly. We'll be back tomorrow.
25: Speaking truth and having fun. Clay Travis and Buck
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27: As you roll out this afternoon, we have a few problems already. We have accidents working at Dixie and Heaton up near Shively. Also at South Crumbs and Burrell, another crash in that area. Also the Grange Road out at the Snyder Freeway, a crash. Another one, Hurstman Parkway and Whittington Parkway, a little south of Shelbyville Road. Traffic on 65 southbound, looking good at the Snyder Freeway and out towards the Bullitt County Line. No problem, 64 westbound across the Sherman-Menton Bridge. I'm Bobby Ellis from the Total Traffic Center.
7: Hi, folks. With the updated forecast, I'm WLKY Chief Meteorologist Jay Cardosi. Look for a mix of clouds and sunshine. It'll be warm and humid out there on this Tuesday. We'll hover in the middle 80s. There will be a chance for a few pop-up showers. Better chances just south of the metro. For tonight, any showers diminish. We'll see temperatures falling back into the low 70s. And tomorrow, much of the same. Partly sunny, warm, humid, a chance for a pop-up afternoon shower with temperatures in the middle and upper 80s. That's your forecast. I'm WLKY Chief Meteorologist Jay Cardosi.
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8: It's 3 o'clock. Cloudy skies, 88 degrees. I'm Paul Miles. Some updated news on Senator Mitch McConnell. The Kentucky Republican has been hospitalized for 3 weeks, prompting more speculation about his health and whether he will return to the U.S. Senate. This afternoon, a McConnell protege, CNN contributor Scott Jennings, said on social media that he spoke to McConnell this morning. He is still recovering in the hospital. Jennings says the two of them spoke for about 20 minutes about current affairs. Mayor Greenberg is touting the results of the first annual report on his comprehensive crime plan called Safe Louisville.
10: And the results are encouraging. In 2025 alone, homicides fell by 22%. Shootings saw an even steeper drop in 2025, down 28%, with the fewest shooting victims in more than a decade in Louisville.
8: The plan was launched last year and aims to reduce violent crime by at least 15% each year through 2030. The mayor acknowledges there are some crimes that are proving challenging, including property crimes such as car break-ins. It's another tool for people to reach 911 discreetly. Louisville Emergency Management Services has unveiled a new text to 911 system.
11: If you need to text 911, the first message should start with your location and a brief description of what the emergency is. Once a 911 operator answers that text, the system will automatically reply with acknowledging that text has been received, and then they will that system will also ask your location.
8: Justin Bagby is a 911 supervisor. The text system is aimed at helping people who are deaf, have a speech disability, or are in a threatening situation such as domestic abuse. A text to 911 pilot program was started earlier this year. A record number of people visited the Louisville Zoo this past year. Scott Hooper has details.
12: The zoo is announcing the highest attendance in its 57-year history. It welcomed more than 945,000 guests this fiscal year. That surpasses the previous record set during the opening of Glacier Run in 2012. Visitors to the Louisville Zoo had plenty to celebrate in the last 12 months, including the births of three or more tiger cubs, a giraffe, and arrival of two orangutans. Tangs and two gorillas. Zoo Director Dan Maloney credits the attendance record to the dedication of staff, volunteers, and partners. The Louisville Zoo is open daily, year-round, closed only on Thanksgiving, Christmas, and New Year's Day. I'm Scott Hooper.
8: Lionel Messi and Argentina staged a wild comeback against Egypt in today's World Cup round of 16 game. Argentina was down 2-0 in the second half, and Messi and two other players scored to lead the defending champs to a 3-2 victory. They await the winner of today's Switzerland-Colombia match. A mix of PGA Tour winners and up-and-coming stars will tee it up at Louisville's Hurstburn Country Club this week. Max Homa leads the field in the ISCO Championship, which will be played Thursday through Sunday. Homa finished second at last week's John Deere Classic. Major champion Lucas Glover is also in the field. Jimmy Kirchdorfer led the charge to get the tournament to Louisville. He is CEO of ISCO Industries.
14: Louisville people love their sports, and this event has shown it, and the other events we've had for golf has shown it. And it's great to provide things for people to do here. I have two kids in their 20s, and they're excited about this to come out. And just the more things there are to do in this community, the more fun we have.
8: You can hear more of Terry Miner's conversation with Jimmy Kirchdorfer coming up on today's show. In today's business news, the gap between what the U.S. imports and what it exports widened considerably in May. ABC's Jim Ryan has the numbers.
15: As with so many facets of the economy, artificial intelligence is contributing to the trade deficit as more companies turn to AI, which in turn is heavily reliant on imports. The Commerce Department today released the numbers for May, finding that U.S. exports fell 3.2% that month. Imports rose 3.3%.
8: Stocks are lower this afternoon. The Dow is down 192 points. The S&P 39. The NASDAQ down about 1%, 299 points. More news at 3:30. 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
18: All right, thank you, Brooke Katz. Hi, everybody. You are on News Radio 840 WHAS. See if we dodge a shower or whatever we have to do here. Who knows? Oh, I got nervous there, Miles. A few minutes ago, I walked out of the studio and I saw Novak Djokovic carrying his rackets.
19: Oh, yeah. What
18: happened? He's back on there. So
19: took a little bathroom break or what?
18: Maybe. I walked in the newsroom and asked Paul Miles, who was busy doing something else. I said, did Djokovic just quit? What's up? No. He and they have initials, they call this guy. This Canadian, Augur Alisime. They've split the first two sets and they're just down the third. At Wimbledon last night, of course. Oh, look, Rick Ryder's with us today.
20: Hey.
18: Rick Ryder, were you one of the few people who did not watch America's soccer match last night?
20: Right, I missed it altogether.
18: What did you do last evening? How could you do that when America needed you?
20: Well, the wife wanted to go to Texas Roadhouse for dinner, so we went there, and then she wanted to go someplace else. You know, she thinks of new ways to spend my money, so.
18: I got you. There wasn't a TV wherever you were? You weren't immersed in the World Cup soccer?
20: No, sorry. Didn't see that last night.
18: Miles, I'm curious to see what kind of ratings they pump out this afternoon. They have to be phenomenal for that World Cup match with the U.S.
19: That was probably one. I haven't seen them all, but that could have been one of the best ones of the whole World Cup tournament.
18: In terms of numbers, yeah. But Belgium whooped our behinds last night. They just whooped us.
19: Yeah, just downright, no excuse.
18: We were out of it. I mean, they scored, and then we come back and we get that one score. Here comes Gus. Surely you watched this last night.
21: The soccer game?
18: Yeah. You did not either? What kind of Americans am I working with?
21: I actually was here for a while.
18: Well, I saw the photos of the crowd here. That was ridiculous.
21: Yeah, I went out and looked at it once, and I could hear them through the walls, which these are...
18: Right. Pretty,
21: it was... You could tell when somebody scored.
18: Yesterday, like at 4 in the afternoon, people were already claiming tables and chairs up here on the mezzanine deck where we are for last night's 8 p.m. start.
21: You had to be here on Sunday night for the Mexico game.
18: I saw the pictures of that, too. It was astounding.
21: They were from the screen all the way back near...
18: The street.
21: The street,
18: Ali Street, yeah.
21: Packed in.
18: So, I mean, people were packing in. And then last night, the photos I saw of this place last night were insane.
19: But I bet you it was kind of quiet at the end.
18: I was wondering when people would start peeling off. Was it after it was 3-1?
19: Maybe.
21: Was it?
19: And this afternoon, there was just a spattering of people out here, a few Argentina fans. And what was interesting, that was such a wild game. Argentina down 2-0. They come back to win. But anyways, we're watching on the TVs here in the newsroom.
18: They were down 2-0.
21: I saw 2-2. I didn't know they were down 2-0.
18: 2-0, yeah.
19: In the second half.
21: Ooh.
19: We're watching on the TV screens here in the newsroom. Which is about a minute ahead of what they're showing on the big screen out here at 4th Street Live. So we see the goals that Argentina is making this comeback. And then about a minute later, you hear the guys out there screaming.
18: Yeah! We were like, wow, those dudes are slow.
21: That Mexico game, I was in
18: England.
21: The
18: England-Mexico match, is that what it was?
21: The one on Sunday night. I was back in the back, which is generally shielded from all the loud noise out here at 4th Street Live. And you'd hear this. And then that's, you'd go out there and every generation, the old, the young, yeah, the men and the women, they were out there and they were into
18: it. Noticed. I mean, I thought that was impressive. But I mean, the crowd that turned out here last night was astounding too.
19: Our star player who got the red card then did not get the red card. Did he do any good? Did he do anything at all?
18: I was a little quiet. Everybody thought if this guy's going to, you know, he's going to go off and get three goals tonight, well, let's get the hat trick, do all that. It'd be like, oh my God, America cheated and this and the. Well, that dude, he might as well have worn his PJs.
21: I have a question. If that guy had not been reinstated, do you think they would have won?
18: Yeah, they were better than us. I mean, they were absolutely better than us from the get-go. It was amazing. Who is it? Famous soccer player. She was on Fox after, doing the commentary after. It was
19: Carly Lloyd.
18: Carly Lloyd.
19: Yeah.
18: She was on point the way she described it. Let me see if I can pull the audio. Here it is. This is from Fox Sports.
0: No, look, you know, it's a bit of a downer for us being out here now after this loss, but I felt like they lost the game before they even stepped out onto the pitch, and I'm not sure why, and I don't know the reasons, but just from the beginning, just chasing, tentative, scared, just not confident on the ball. And I think big-time players, you wanted some of those big-time players to step up.
18: No kidding!
21: Yeah, that's generally what you want when you got your good players out there.
18: Well, and the whole world's looking in. We haven't gotten past this point in the World Cup in a long time. And so how can we be not unexcited, scared, she said. It's like, what?
21: I had the thought that a lot of times when you're down a player, you tend to go, well, we're all going to step up a little bit more and overcome. And then they got the guy back and they go, oh, well, we're in charge now. We got it. And just kind of came out like, well, we got this, but maybe not.
18: No, yeah, because a lot of the people that were making predictions about the match said, well, America's young, so they've got fresher legs. And Belgium's a little bit older, so, you know, they won't be able to hang with us, particularly in the second half. They ran circles. I saw the numbers of the percentage of game time where you had the ball. That had to be wrong. It seemed like Belgium had the ball the whole time. They would just.
21: Since I didn't watch it, I saw a tweet or something about the goalie. Did he do something?
18: Well, he got sucked out there deep. And then, of course, they kicked around him and.
21: That's generally, you're supposed to stay near the net, right?
18: Well, he got pulled out just because the other guys weren't doing what they were supposed to do. That's all the tricky stuff about that is, you know, you're having to fill in the gap when you're needed. And so it was all just, it was like, dude, that was bad. Yeah. Is this it? I think this might be the one. I'm pulling up some cuts here.
1: Richards beating out of the air. Freeze has got to get there and deal with it. He takes it down off the chest to Ketzel. Says this is a foul from behind on Ream. It is a disastrous third goal to concede to Belgium.
18: Yeah, Breeze was our goalie, got pulled out, and then there was one guy hanging back, but he couldn't do anything. And our goalie couldn't use his arms because he was out far enough where you can't throw your arms out to block. You had to try to block with his body. So it's like, wah. All that build up, you know.
21: Well.
18: I mean, it was bad from the whole start. I mean, I never felt good about it the whole time. So, and that's the right music to play. So 4 years from now, do we have a new coach, Miles? Is that what we're going to worry about next?
19: They always do change coaches.
18: No, okay? They said there's an offer on the table to extend this guy's contract. I'm like, no. He can't close the deal. All he did was kick over the water bottles when they made that one goal.
19: I think people liked him because of what he was wearing. Didn't he get some good pub for the shirt he was wearing at these things?
18: That doesn't really score.
21: What's that?
19: I don't know. His drip, whatever you want to call it. People were like, this is cool. But anyways.
21: You think Nick Saban cares about what he's wearing out there? He's just like, you know, he throws his headset down and screams at a few people and that gets it done.
19: Well, hopefully, if there's any silver lining here, that the USA loss will get rid of that whole FIFA controversy of the red card.
18: Red card.
19: Because that was just overplaying what turned out to be a very good World Cup tournament so far.
18: It was completely irrelevant. Mm-hmm. We got thumped the whole night. We were never in it. They scored, and then we got a quick score on a, and it was really a deflection by Belgium that got them, that sent the ball off its line where their goalie should have been able to handle it. And so that was really a flukish kind of goal for us. And then they scored three more just to make sure.
2: For the heck of it.
18: Yeah. And they tweeted, I don't have it in front of me, but they tweeted like, cancel this or overturn this. That's what it was, this victory.
2: Well, I guess at least we can have some satisfaction in going, hey, whoever's playing Belgium, I hope you smear them into the ground.
18: The tweet of the day, though, was somebody who said, well, you know, since this is West Coast, they still have 29 more days to count mail-in goals. Let's see what the final number is.
2: That's pretty good one there. Are they still counting? They're not still counting ballots, are they?
18: No, that's over. The L.A. mayor's
2: but
18: thing.
2: But it was like 2 weeks and they were like, ridiculous. Oh, we're still waiting for ballots.
18: What,
2: to
18: is
2: come
18: the
2: in.
18: Pony Express still working? Is that what's going
2: gosh.
18: On? What time's the stagecoach here, pup?
19: I'm going to go on record right now and just go ahead and predict a rematch. Argentina, France, and Mbappe and Messi. I think they're going to be in the finals again.
18: Argentina was on its back, was a turtle flipped on its back, and they're down 2-0.
19: And it was looking bad.
18: And then they got one. But still, it was like, yeah, you're not going to pull your way out of this.
19: And I looked at Joe Lincoln and I said, your buddy Messi has got 5 minutes left in this game to save his country from deportation.
18: What did he do?
19: And he saved the country.
18: I mean, that was phenomenal. So good for him. But yeah, they're great stories. And sadly, the U.S. is out of it, as are Canada and Mexico, because really, this is North America's World Cup. They were able to host in Mexico City. And also in Canada, so that they use the whole continent, but most of them or sites are here in the U.S. And so now we're all out of it, like we're on the sidelines.
2: Well, now I can go back to watching ESPN8 and the various things like speed chess that they
18: but
2: were
18: you know
2: doing
18: what that's that. Like, though, with the host countries, U.S., Canada, and Mexico out of it? It's like when you have a party and you go to bed and leave the guests there in the house eating, drinking,
2: that's
18: playing
2: a great
18: music.
2: Analogy right there.
18: That's what it is. Just lock up the door when you leave.
2: It's our house. Try not to trash it too much. Drinks are in the kitchen and the downstairs in the fridge. You can go down there and get extra beer.
18: Sad.
2: Wow.
18: Pathetic. Sad.
2: What do you think the attendance will be now? You think the attendance for these things will be strong?
19: Oh, yeah. Absolutely.
2: Oh, yeah. Sell it out?
18: Because the fans of the countries are now, that's like, you know, in basketball, they start with a 65 team, 68, whatever it is now. And then as you get closer to the Elite Eight, your team makes, and then people start coming in to buy your tickets, you losers that are leaving.
19: And I think the soccer, the big time soccer fans in America, they know that the USA is not going to make it to the finals. I mean, they're here to watch the superstars, the Brazils, the Argentinas, the England, the France, the Messis, the
18: Mbappes.
19: But
18: we were all deluding ourselves a little bit that, well, maybe.
19: Oh, come on.
18: Really? Maybe we could make it to the Final Four.
2: You don't think home field advantage gave them a little bit of something? You can give them a little bit more.
19: No, come on. I got this email last night from somebody that said the USA's quest to try to win the World Cup came to an end last night. Come on, really?
2: They had a little momentum from just being in.
19: When was the last time they've even had a slight chance of winning the entire thing?
2: Well, like never.
19: Right. Ever.
2: They've never won it.
18: Things are a little interesting in the United States Senate in many ways. First off, Paul, our former colleague Scott Jennings tweeting a little while ago.
19: Said he spoke with McConnell on the phone this morning for 20 minutes.
18: For those of you unaware, Senator Mitch McConnell has been hospitalized, but no one has been releasing any information.
19: Yeah, for mid-June, 3 weeks now. But Scott tweeted out this afternoon that he spoke with McConnell for about 20 minutes at his hospital by phone, and they talked about current affairs, and it sounds as though he's cognizant, he's awake, he's aware of what's going on based on that tweet.
18: I sent that tweet to his staff members, who then answered me in the affirmative of affirming what was said. So I felt good enough about that to come tell you about it once I saw that. And, you know, Scott's busy working his own job, or we get him on the phone here right now. He used to be a news guy here for our radio station. But once I sent it to the McConnell team, they clicked me back right away, and, you know, they were, you know, they're happy to get that information released. But John Thune, also the Senate majority leader, did also make contact today, tweeted about it. So there's several people who are saying, I talked with McConnell today, and here's what, bah, bah, bah, bah, bah, bah, bah. And then, of course, the naysayers will come on right away and say, you're lying, you're a liar, you're dead. Well, what about this Laura Loomer, for instance? These lunatics that go online and say, he's dead, this has happened, this is, I know this, I got it from a source in the White House. And it's like, why are these people, why are they in existence? How are they allowed to just put that stuff out there? You're talking about somebody's life.
19: I don't know. I mean, I read some stuff this morning, people trying to be doctors. Well, if you're 80-something years old and you have, you know, a heart attack like we thought we heard on the audio from the 911 call, then you should be technically dead. Well, how do you know that?
18: Right. But people, and then they get 9,000 retweets and... Yeah.
21: They're just trying to get hits on social media.
18: Right.
21: But it's, I mean, it's a bad, like, dirty way of doing that.
18: But how, is there any consequence...
21: That's what I was going to ask.
18: ...for putting that out there?
21: Couldn't, didn't that, like, a,
18: you claim somebody's dead.
21: Isn't that a slander or something to you, some way, shape, or form?
19: I don't know. This still doesn't answer the question as to why it's been so quiet out of the McConnell office.
18: Right.
19: I mean, they have not been really that forthcoming about this. Until now, we're getting more information today than we have over the past 3 weeks.
18: Couple of weeks.
19: From somebody else, not their office.
18: Right.
19: Why is
18: but
19: that?
18: They did send out, I got an email from the McConnell office. Let's see, an hour ago, 2:05 p.m., an hour and 15 minutes ago, and they're listing all of the activity today. So that's out there. But it's just a matter of, you know, because of the HIPAA laws, you have to be careful about what you say mm-hmm. about anybody's health anyway, because they can come back on you right. legally. It is a thing. But people like this Laura Loomer, whoever that is, somebody online who's on there just hammering away at, he's dead. Then there's this other reporter who's standing in front of some building somewhere, and people are giving her all this credit for all.
21: Yeah. Yeah.
18: And it's like, I don't know who you are. What are you talking about?
21: What was it they were trying to say, well, Elaine Chao, his wife, was in China.
18: She's in China, and she's giving away state secrets. And it's like, what? And then all that stuff gets legs like that. That's why people who are real reporters, Miles, you know this, you have to get verification on things before you can put them out there.
19: Yeah.
18: Or else you got zero credibility, mm-hmm. but that we just live in the Wild West now where anyone can say anything.
21: Well, I think,
18: and then just later just go, oh, well, missed there. Hey, let me tell you about Taylor Swift's new shoes or whatever. It's like, what?
21: People will go online now and they see it and they go, oh, well, that must be that right there. They get their news from whatever online, you know, various stuff on Facebook, and they go, well, that's fact. Well, no, it's not. There's all kinds of lies out there, as we're seeing here. You're right. I think but there has to be some repercussion for
18: because
21: it.
18: I retweeted Scott Jennings a little while ago, and then the ugliness that comes into the comments mm-hmm. is unbelievable. It's the same sort of sniveling, salivating, dark-hearted people who are there waiting for the final message. The same people who weighed in when Charlie Kirk was assassinated, when Rush Limbaugh died. You remember reading all that stuff?
21: Oh, yeah, it was unreal.
18: Who are you, you sick, twisted individual?
19: That's the problem with social media. There's no accountability. I mean, we in the news business who work for companies and corporations, we're held accountable.
18: Your ass would be grass if you pumped out that kind of stuff.
19: Absolutely. I would be out of a job. Yep.
18: Yeah,
19: but you can go on social media and just spout whatever the heck you feel like talking about, not doing your homework.
18: It blows my mind, though, that people are allowed to do that. And then next week it'll just be something else, you know. Oh, you know, guess what Beyonce did? Or it's like, wait a minute, what about?
21: And they won't even apologize for it. They're just like, oh, well, whatever. It's the way the world goes.
18: And then the morons, you know, lemmings that just keep clicking that stuff on and on again. But read the comments. It's just astounding that people are that ruthless. And they just think, well, it's because, you know, this or that or whatever, and I'm allowed to the free speech. And it's like, I don't know if you're allowed to violate somebody's privacy and be wrong and disseminate, you know, erroneous information that is soul-torching mm-hmm. for other people. So, anyway, we'll just see. We'll see. You know, I'm glad at least there was some information that have shown a little light onto that very sad situation. It's a tough situation for anybody. All right, on the broadcast today, we're going to talk a little baseball with Greg Galliott from Bats Baseball. Also, as Paul noted, Jimmy Kirchdorfer is the chair of ISCO. They're putting on that championship at Hurstbourne this week, but he's a co-owner of Valhalla. We had a nice talk where he also does allude to future PGA championship or major at Valhalla. He doesn't have a date on it yet, but I did. We did get into that conversation. So we'll reveal that as well. And then some good news for Donovan Mitchell of the Cleveland.

0: on 64 eastbound, coming in between the Corden area and Lanesville. Our next report in 10 minutes. 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
3: Hi, folks. With the updated forecast, I'm WLKY Chief Meteorologist Jay Cardosi. Still a slight chance for a passing shower this evening. Otherwise, warm and humid through the overnight. Even some areas of fog will be developing. We'll drop back into the low 70s. The outlook for your Tuesday, a mix of sun and clouds, another very warm, soupy afternoon. We'll climb into the middle and upper 80s. And with all this humidity around, another chance for scattered afternoon showers and storms. That's your forecast. I'm WLKY Chief Meteorologist Jay Cardosi.
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0: Saturdays, yes, Saturdays, 10 to 2, closed on holiday weekends.
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2: Rolling out this afternoon, starting to see a slowdown if you're heading up on the Georgia Powers. 264 westbound traffic slowing down between River Park and the ramps at 64 in the West End. Traffic a little busy on the Snyder Freeway southbound from 64 down through Billtown Road. Otherwise, watch for heavy traffic building now on the Waterson eastbound from Taylor Boulevard over to 65, and westbound traffic on the Waterson a little busy from Newburgh Road over to the ramps at I-65. Our next report in 10 minutes. I'm Bobby Yellis, News Radio 840 WHAS.
3: Hi, everybody, with the updated forecast for this Tuesday afternoon. I'm WLKY Chief Meteorologist Jay Cardosi. You know, it's just typical early July weather across the region. And what I mean by that, it's going to be warm and humid by afternoon. A chance for a few pop-up showers and storms. Otherwise, it turns quiet at night. For the rest of today, middle 80s, a shower possible, most of which will be south of the metro. Tonight, any showers wrap up, low temperatures in the low 70s. And tomorrow, we're back in the middle and upper 80s, a chance for a pop-up afternoon shower. That's your forecast from WLKY Chief Meteorologist Jay Cardosi.
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5: At 3:30, cloudy skies, 88 degrees. I'm Paul Miles. Call if you can, text if you can't. Louisville Metro Government has unveiled a new text to 911 system aimed at helping people who are deaf, have a speech disability, or are in a threatening situation such as domestic abuse. Elizabeth Martin is president of the Center for Women and Families.
6: Texting 911 provides survivors another way, another tool in their toolbox to reach emergency responders when speaking can place them in even greater danger. It gives victims an opportunity to communicate silently, discreetly, because they may be hiding in a closet.
5: A text to 911 pilot program was started earlier this year. The death toll from last week's floods in Kentucky has risen to 6.
7: In a post on X, Governor Andy Beshear announced Tuesday morning that 2 more flood-related deaths have been confirmed in Hardin and Jefferson counties. This follows earlier reports of 4 victims in Madison and Jackson counties after severe thunderstorms triggered widespread flash flooding and road closures across the Commonwealth. Mayor Craig Greenberg said he believes the Jefferson County death was a man who was swept away at Floyd Forks. The governor is urging Kentuckians to keep the victims' families in their prayers as the state prepares to request federal disaster assistance. I'm John Shannon.
5: A few blocks on New York's east side has been evacuated due to structural issues with a high-rise building that is being renovated. ABC's Aaron Katursky is on scene.
8: This is 235 East 42nd Street. It's the old headquarters of the Pfizer Corporation. It's being now retrofitted into apartments. And around 8 o'clock in the morning, the FDNY started receiving reports that bricks were falling from the building. And then inside, up on the 21st floor of this building, that's when construction workers noticed at least 2 steel beams starting to buckle.
5: Streets close to the building have been closed, and engineers are inspecting the building's structural integrity. The cost of mailing a letter is likely to go up next week. The United States Postal Service will raise the cost of a forever stamp to 82 cents starting Sunday, pending approval by the Postal Regulatory Commission. That's a 4-cent increase. Other services will also see price jumps, including mailing postcards and international letters. The nation's 3 biggest airlines want you to be happy when you fly. That is, if you have enough money. ABC's Sherry Preston explains.
9: How you get from point A to point B on the three biggest airlines in the country is a very different experience for those who can afford to fly premium versus those of us in economy. Delta, American, and United all say they're investing more into the premium experience for those in business and first class, including chef-designed menus and gift bags that include luxury skincare products. The airlines make far more money on those more expensive business and first class seats than they do when the entire cabin of cheap seats is full up with the rest of us, so expect the trend to continue. Sherry Preston, ABC News.
5: Your next news coming up at 4. I'm Paul Miles, News Radio 840 WHAS.
10: What is she whining about, Paul?
5: About those, sitting back and coach with the rest of us.
10: Those of us in the back. What did Jerry Seinfeld say? Don't you remember that part of his act? If only you'd worked harder. He pretends to pull that curtain they have between coach and first class. That's the look she gives you when they pull that curtain closed. If only you'd have worked harder, you could be up here getting a bag with free lotion. It's not free. They pay 8 times the amount of money you pay to ride in coach. Just to get a little better cut of meat or whatever it is. Would you like, hey player, would you like a bourbon? Oh, yeah, you could pour a dollar's worth of bourbon and pay $4,000 more.
5: Get an extra bag of peanuts with that.
10: Oh, I had a steak and I had 3 bourbons. Okay, a steak. Yeah, they spent $32 and you paid $4,000 more than everybody else. Good math, buddy. Secret Asian man.
11: Secret Asian man. I'm Sherry Preston, ABC News. Now, I live in a 2-bedroom home, and, you know, some people in our business have 3-bedroom homes. It really makes me mad. We only have 1 car in our family. The boss man down in the corner office, his family has 2 cars. I hate my life. If only you worked harder, Sherry.
10: Bring in Dave Yates from Kentucky and a Crime Stoppers. Mr. Dave, welcome.
12: Hey, Terry, how are you?
10: You're not one of those whiner people. I've known you long enough. You don't whine about everything.
11: Oh, he's got a big hot chocolate and I only got a medium size.
12: Hey, I'm just glad for what I have, you know?
10: There's so much whining in our culture now. It's just amazing. She's a reporter, but she had to insert herself into that story. Sherry Preston, flying coach. I hate other people who don't have to fly coach. I've paid the upgrade to fly overseas. You know, I don't mind being squished on a domestic flight, but right. If you're going to be in the air for 8 hours, 9, 10 hours, or whatever, dude, I can't do that. So it's worth the money.
12: It makes a big difference. Yeah, it does make a big difference. Yeah.
10: Mm-hmm. I mean, I've just raided my kids' college fund. That's what you do. That's all you do.
13: You're going to trade school now. By the way, I have 3 bourbons and a fancy steak now that you're not going to college.
10: That's how that goes.
12: Yeah, you're definitely paying for it, that's for sure.
10: All right, let me give people an update before we get to business here. At Wimbledon, Novak Djokovic is in command of the third set. He's up 5-2. He has split the first set, and I just call him Augur Alessime. I forgot how to say the Frenchman's, or the Canadian's name. He's a French-Canadian. And Novak Djokovic, of course, is the winningest tennis player in history in terms of Grand Slams. He has 24 of them. And he's trying to stay alive in Wimbledon. And I like him because he irritates my wife and daughter. So I want him to survive so I can taunt my family when I get home. There you go. A little business there. But Joe will come along and update you on sports in a few minutes. Dave, did you partake at all in America's soccer match last night, or did you miss that?
12: No, I did miss it, but I got up this morning and heard right off the bat that we went down. But
10: thumped. I mean, thrown around like a rag doll. And they kept telling us ahead of it, oh, my God, America's young players, why, they'll have all this energy. And they'll all be so – they'll dominate in the second half when the old – decrepit Belgium players in the second half will be heaving. It's like, that wasn't like that at all. They ran circles around us.
12: Right. That's what I understand. And what a few of the clips I saw this morning. Yeah. Mm-hmm.
10: Yeah.
12: It was not a good time.
10: Yeah. I mean, it was rough stuff. It was embarrassing. Yeah. And so all we can do is just scratch our heads and say, well, let's get excited for being chased out of the group of 16 4 years from now. That's what's going to happen. Apparently we never get any better in World Cup play. All right. Dave's here on behalf of the Crime Stoppers organization. They've been at this for many decades, helping close out cases, the cases that are still pending. They can't get the last bit of evidence they may need to make an arrest in a felony case. And sometimes maybe there's something you saw or overheard that you can pass along anonymously to Kentucky and a Crime Stoppers. You have to contact them first, and then you'd be paid by a civilian in a public place. Here's Dave with details of one of those crimes.
12: On July the 15th of 2024, at approximately 12:50 p.m., officers responded to 7745 Brookview Drive on a report of a shooting. And upon their arrival, they located Mr. Xavier Gunn in his apartment, and he was suffering from gunshot wounds. Mr. Gunn was pronounced deceased at the scene by EMS. Crime Stoppers will pay $1,000 cash for information leading to the arrest of the person or persons responsible for this homicide. And when you call Crime Stoppers, you will never be asked for your name. In order to be eligible for a reward, you must call Crime Stoppers first. And Crime Stoppers is celebrating 44 years serving Metro Louisville. You can visit our website at 582clue.com and then telephone 582-CLUE, 582-2583. As always, it's your call.
10: It is my call. And thank you for that, Dave. As always, I hope you had a good holiday. And,
12: you too, pal.
10: I'm back into it. I'm not taking any time off for the rest of the year. I just decided that I've still got 6 weeks vacation left. Technically, I could take a week off every month. I told him today, I said, I'm not going anywhere. I said, go ahead and chain me to this chair. I'm not going on vacation. I haven't broken the news to Mary yet, but we'll see how that goes.
12: Yeah, that might be a different story there, you know.
10: I just love being at work. All right. Okay, brother, good talk to you.
12: Hey, thanks a million.
10: All right, Dave Yates from Kentucky and the Crime Stoppers, 582clue.com is the website. It's also the phone number. Back with a sports update. And if you, by the way, Djokovic did win the third set, so he's up 2-1. And we're back here in a few on News Radio 840 WHAS.
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2: Rolling out this afternoon, starting to see a slowdown if you're heading up on the Georgia Powers. 264 westbound traffic slowing down between River Park and the ramps at 64 in the West End. Traffic a little busy on the Snyder Freeway southbound from 64 down through Billtown Road. Otherwise, watch your heavy traffic building now on the Waterson eastbound from Taylor Boulevard over to 65, and westbound traffic on the Waterson a little busy from Newburgh Road over to the ramps at I-65. Our next report in 10 minutes. I'm Bobby Yellis, News Radio 840 WHAS.
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10: Well, doggies. Jethro, get the truck. Let's check in with Jay Cardosi, chief meteorologist for WLKY. Uncle Jed used to say,
16: "What happened last night,
10: dude? That was unbelievable. We weren't in it from the start.
16: I know.
10: And guess what? I was busy watching Jeopardy on your station.
16: Yeah.
10: And flipped over, and I already missed like the jet flyover and the national anthem and all. It was like 1 minute or 45 seconds into the match when we flipped over. I'm like, wait a minute, what? I didn't get to see any of the good stuff. But, I mean, I love the jet flyovers. You know I love that.
16: Yeah, absolutely. Because after that, it was all downhill.
10: It really was. As soon as we turned it in. I mean, and Mary and I, we're not big soccer people. We know the basics. But we were watching and we were like, what is wrong? It looks like our team's like, I don't know. They look like 8-year-olds. I didn't get my chocolate milk. And they were just, it's like, let's go. Try. This is it. Do or die. One and done. You got to win every match.
16: Oh. And, you know, like 4-1. Now, correct me if I'm wrong, because like you and Mary, my wife Laura and I, we're not also huge soccer people, but 4-1, is that like 55-7 in football?
10: That's exactly American what it football? Is. It's an okay. absolute beatdown. But they had the mo by scoring early, and they did it because our guys were lackadaisical about getting in there and defending. I mean, I know the basics enough to know that they didn't cover, and that guy, boom, punches it in. And then we get that one free kick that goes in, but it was only through a deflection that it went in. So it's like, oh, it's 1-1. And of course, everybody went nuts. It's like, and then they scored right away. It's like, oh, they kind of have our number.
16: Yeah.
10: It's like they handed us a free one because the dude on Belgium deflected it off his head and changed the trajectory of the ball because their goalie was, you know, he was diving to stop it, but the guy's head, you know, it caromed off of there and went the other way.
16: I'm 100%. It could have been and probably should have been 4-0, actually.
10: Right.
16: 4-0, excuse me.
10: 4-0. That's right. Yeah. So anyway, let's get ready to come in 16th place again 4 years from now. Let's go. We're number 16. We're number 16. We're number 16. That's not a very good cheer, is it?
16: No, it's really not.
10: All right, Jake Cardos, he has your forecast from WLKY.
16: Terry, thank you, sir. It's south of Interstate 64 where we're seeing these scattered showers and thunderstorms, some producing some very heavy rainfall, some localized ponding and flooding. This is all south of the metro this afternoon. Pretty warm and soupy out there, though, so a shower could still pop up around town. But a bulk of these this afternoon will stay just south of the Louisville area. These showers will be ending this evening. We'll settle back to near 72. Watch out for some patchy fog, just like this morning. Tomorrow, I think we do it all over again. It's just a typical early July weather pattern. We got some heat, we got some humidity, a lot of moisture out there, so partly sunny skies, warm, humid. We climb into the middle and upper 80s tomorrow, and that will give rise to more scattered afternoon showers and rumbles of thunder. Outside right now, Terry, we do have mostly cloudy skies in town, 86 degrees.
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10: 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I hear you're going to join us for a couple of live shots. 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

0: thinking we'd be R-O-C-K-ing in the USA. But we're not. Joe Lincoln's at the sports desk.
1: Oh, it was a rough night last night, Terry. We're not going to go over all the highlights right now. Let's take a listen to two-time World Cup champion Carly Lloyd, though, on the U.S. Women's National Team. Here's what she had to say after the final whistle, after Belgium beat the U.S. 4-1 in the round of 16 matchup.
2: I felt like they lost the game before they even stepped out onto the pitch. And I'm not sure why, and I don't know the reasons, but just from the beginning, just chasing, tentative, scared, just not confident on the ball. And I think big-time players, you wanted some of those big-time players to step up in big moments. And I got to be honest, you know, I was a bit disappointed with Christian Pulisic. I think whether he wants to be the star of this team or not, we didn't see enough from him in this particular game.
1: I got to be honest. I think Carly hit the nail on the head with this point. And, you know, Terry, you and I were talking back and forth last night on the phone about, you know, Pulisic basically pulling himself off the pitch after that injury that he had.
0: Well, I texted you to say, is he allowed to come back? I don't know if you could boomerang back into the match, but no.
1: And you can't. And that's it. He knew at that point, you know, instead of trying to gut it out as the guy for this team, he's like, oh, I'm good. I'm done. And we'll play a soundbite a little later that he talked about, you know, oh, well, now I have extra time to rest up. For what?
0: Well, yeah, right.
1: We got 4 more years before we get this again. There's no rest.
0: What?
1: I don't know. It's frustrating. Of course, like we said, Belgium defeating the U.S. 4-1 really was never a match. After that first goal from Belgium and then the U.S. responding with a goal via a free kick from Malik Tillman, which was spectacular. But then Belgium scores within a minute after that, and then the game totally gets away from the U.S. And just big blunders in that game caused them to, you know, just not be able to get in it. So the U.S.'s run at the 2026 World Cup in America ends in the round of 16, but congrats to Belgium. Terry will also talk about Argentina a little bit later. They were down 2-0 in the 79th minute, then went on to score 3 goals in the span of about 15 or 16 minutes to beat Egypt earlier today. Just phenomenal. We have another game to talk about coming up in just about 5 minutes. Now it'll kick off. It's Switzerland, and I am forgetting
0: Colombia.
1: The others. Colombia, there you go. Switzerland, Colombia kicking off here momentarily. So we'll talk about all that a little bit later.
0: And Djokovic is still hanging in there. He's up 2-1 in the fourth set. He's won 2 of the first 3 sets. So hopefully Djokovic can advance.
1: Come on, Novak.
0: He's the Grand Slam champ. I like to see him at least move along each time. All right, back in a few on News Radio 840 WHAS.
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21: Not a bad ride so far this afternoon, but traffic is starting to build on the Waterston Expressway. Waterston westbound now slow from almost Bardstown Road all the way over to I-65. Also 64 eastbound slowing up past the airport. In the West End, the Georgia Powers Expressway westbound slow traffic heading after that 64 split in the West End. And the Waterston eastbound slow traffic up past Brownsboro Road trying to deal with an accident there. First in Jefferson, a crash. Another one at Papalova Road and Tile Factory Lane. Our next report in 10 minutes. I'm Bobby Yellis, News Radio 840 WHAS.
22: Hi, folks. With the updated forecast, I'm WLKY Chief Meteorologist Jay Cardosi. Look for a mix of clouds and sunshine. It'll be warm and humid out there on this Tuesday. We'll hover in the middle 80s. There will be a chance for a few pop-up showers. Better chances just south of the metro. For tonight, any showers diminish. We'll see temperatures falling back into the low 70s. And tomorrow, much of the same. Partly sunny, warm, humid, a chance for a pop-up afternoon shower with temperatures in the middle and upper 80s. That's your forecast. I'm WLKY Chief Meteorologist Jay Cardosi.
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23: It's 4 o'clock. Cloudy skies, 88 degrees. I'm Paul Miles. The first annual report on Mayor Greenberg's comprehensive crime plan is out today. The results, he says, are encouraging. A 22% drop in homicides and a 28% drop in non-fatal shootings in 2025. There is room for improvements such as reducing property crimes.
24: And there are neighborhoods across Louisville right now that are experiencing car break-ins, and we want to reduce that as well. That's proved challenging, and so we're working on new strategies beyond what we're already doing, and LMPD is really leading the way with some things that we're working on doing there.
23: The Safe Louisville Plan was launched last year. It aims to reduce violent crime by at least 15% each year through 2030. An update this afternoon on Senator Mitch McConnell. The Kentucky Republican has been hospitalized for 3 weeks, prompting some more speculation about his health and whether he will return to the Senate. This afternoon, a McConnell protege, CNN contributor Scott Jennings, said on social media that he spoke to McConnell this morning, says he is still recovering in the hospital. Jennings says the two of them spoke for 20 minutes about current affairs. Some PGA Tour regulars and some local players are in the field for this week's ISCO Championship at Louisville's Hurstburn Country Club.
0: Max Homa came in second place last week, just barely missed winning the John Deere Championship, and he's here. A lot of people, he's a fan favorite, are excited to watch him. But there's also guys that earned their way in, and there's a lot of local guys.
23: That's Jimmy Kirchdorfer, CEO of Cisco Industries. The locals include J.B. Holmes and Cooper Musselman. They are among the Kentucky natives in the tournament that runs Thursday through Sunday. Russian athletes are one step closer to competing under their own flag at the Olympics. ABC's Mike Dubusky has more on that.
1: The International Olympic Committee has lifted its suspension on Russia, which was imposed after that country invaded Ukraine in 2022. The move allows the Russian team to compete at the next Olympics, scheduled for 2028 in Los Angeles. Previously, the IOC had allowed Russian athletes to be at the Games, but only as authorized neutral players. The IOC had taken issue with Russia's Olympic Committee having jurisdiction over Ukrainian territory, but now it says it's satisfied Russia isn't doing that anymore. Mike Dubusky, ABC News.
23: Actress Louise Lasser has died.
2: Hi, Davey. It's me, Mary Hartman. Mary Hartman.
23: Lasser portrayed the title character in the satire series Mary Hartman, Mary Hartman in the 1970s and received an Emmy nomination in 1976 for the role. Lasser died of natural causes at her New York home at the age of 87. On Wall Street today, stocks were lower. The Dow down 131 points. The S&P lost 34. The NASDAQ down more than 1% today, 302 points. Your next news at 4:30. 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
3: I got a chance to use my Donovan Mitchell photo today. He was here for the Louisville, Kentucky basketball game back in November.
5: I think you remember how that came out.
3: Anyway, he was sitting right there near us. And this buddy of mine, Willie, is sitting next to me. And he goes, Donovan, can we take a picture, Donovan? And Mitchell goes, give me your phone. And then he holds it up high in the air and takes a selfie with his face in the bottom of the picture and the two of us idiots behind him. And it's a grand chance for me to use that photo again, which I posted online today, because Donovan Mitchell's making a whole lot more money as of a few hours ago. Greg Galliott, he's in management of sports. He understands this sort of thing. Good to see you again, Greg.
25: Great to see you, Ter. Hope you had a good fourth.
3: Donovan picked up a four-year extension with the Cleveland Cavaliers for $273 million.
25: Well, I know where to go for a bank loan.
3: That's it. What about LeBron? He's adrift now. Do we think he
25: can
3: wind
25: up there?
3: You know,
25: I've heard some interesting rumors, especially yesterday, since Jokic did not accept yet his extension till next year. People are speculating, is that leaving the door open to possibly bringing LeBron into the Nuggets for 1 year?
3: Oh, interesting.
25: Could you imagine LeBron and Jokic playing together, as smart as those two guys are? That'd be some pretty interesting basketball.
3: I've got a little theory of Dennis Rodman's. I know that sounds odd to hear, but somebody sent me this little Dennis Rodman thing about why Michael Jordan is much greater than LeBron will ever be. And it works out, and it has something to do with all the traveling around to the different teams.
25: Okay.
3: That's something to know. Anyway, welcome in from Betts Baseball.
25: Thank you.
3: Dr. Jessica Shardine's also in the studio. Well, it's nice to see you.
26: Thank you very much.
3: Urology?
26: Urology.
3: We all need to see our urologists every so often, right?
26: Urologists is very important for most people. PSA screening in particular, very, very important.
3: Please explain that for folks who don't know what PSA, they think is public service announcement.
26: Yes, beyond just public service announcement, that is prostate screening test, looking for an assessment of prostate cancer. So oftentimes, prostate cancer is not going to be something that's associated with signs and symptoms. So really, the only way to detect it early is through the screening test or PSA test. And that is just a simple blood test that people can get through their doctor.
3: You've got a nice radio voice.
26: Thank you very much.
3: You do.
25: How often do you need a PSA test, Dr. Shardine?
26: It really depends on that person, and that's why it's really important to have a urologist so that they can decipher how often you need the screening. Typically, baseline screening for most people is going to happen between the ages of 45 to 50. Then regular screening, which is actually between every 2 to 4 years, can be adjusted again based on your risk, but that's going to happen between ages 50 to 69. If you're high risk for having prostate cancer, then which would be if you had a family history of prostate cancer, any known germline mutation or genetic risk, or if you have a black race, then you want to start your screening at age 40.
25: Okay. When you say family history, I happen to come from a massive family. Let's say one person was affected. Isn't that different than being from a family of four where one person was affected? I mean, just the odds? Or is it just because it's in the family history, no matter how many zillions of people there are, it's a worry?
26: It's a fantastic question. So if...
25: Oh, my God. Somebody, did you record that? Save that.
26: If your father, your grandfather has had prostate cancer, definitely more important to make sure that you're getting that earlier screening. If it's an uncle, if it's someone that's extended family, then your risk is a little bit lower.
25: And is this really difficult? Do they hang you upside down? Do they slap you with a paddle or anything? It's not that difficult, is it?
26: That's what they used to do years ago. They don't do that anymore. Now it's just that simple blood test. And even people are always worried about that dreaded digital rectal exam or right. The rectal exam. We don't often do that for screening anymore. So screening really is just a simple blood test. If you have an elevated PSA or there's a concern, then we would proceed to doing more testing, which may include a digital rectal exam.
25: I don't know about other people, but for me, after one of those digital exams, and then you got to still talk to the guy. Did you see the Bears game last night? Yeah, whatever. It's so weird. Yeah. It's just one of those moments in your life where you're kind of like, oh, God, what do I say now?
26: Yeah, it's very common for me to do it, but not so common for the person coming in. That's usually the only time they're doing it that day.
25: That's true. All right, Greg, so the Bats are offering an opportunity for PSA tests, I understand.
4: We are, and we actually used to do this quite a bit before the pandemic, and we're now kind of bringing it back. So this Sunday afternoon, we play at 105, gates open at noon, and we'll have representatives of UL Health on our main concourse conducting these screenings. Once again, simple blood test, and you can do it while you're there enjoying the game with your family. And Sunday's going to be a fun day. It's going to be root beer float day also, so we're going to be serving up root beer floats to fans down the right field line by our kids' playground.
25: So this is good if you have a few lunkheads in your family who don't take tests.
4: And like she said, easy. So simple and so quick.
25: Quick and easy, and you get right back to baseball.
4: Yeah.
26: Exactly.
25: What creates other problems for us that we have to go see the urologist? Is it drinking too much alcohol? Is the cigarette smoke matter? Any of those things?
26: Urologists do a lot. So in addition to screening or different sort of cancers that we may manage, either of the kidneys, the bladder, the ureters, the urethra, the genitals, we also manage people that have urinary issues, that may be having sexual dysfunction issues, male infertility. So there's lots and lots of things that actually fall within the realm of urology. And it's really important not to ignore these things because they can be markers of your overall health.
25: You were moving your hands down, and you said the lungs, and did I hear you say the ureters?
26: The ureters,
25: what the
26: yes.
25: heck is that?
26: Those are the kidney tubes that connect your kidney to your bladder.
25: Write that down. I learned something.
4: No, Terry, it's not a type of Wisconsin cow.
25: Well, I like learning
4: something. I know
25: you're
4: something. A Packer fan, but
25: right.
4: No.
25: I like learning something. Now I'm going to throw that word into a
4: conversation. We both just learned something.
25: Well, my ureters are not acting up this week. And what's he talking about? He's so smart, isn't he?
26: It's a great word.
25: Yeah, it really is. All right, so what time are the PSA tests available this
4: Real
25: Sunday?
4: Real simple. When we open the gates at 12 noon on Sunday afternoon, game time one again, 1:05. Kids run the bases after the game, free kids meal. It's just a great opportunity for the family to get together, mom, dad, grandma, grandpa, just go to the game, but also wander over to the concourse right there in the home plate area and have your blood test taken.
25: That's a great idea. Gregory, I heard Nothing Night is returning.
4: You've heard week. Nothing.
25: Please Folk, explain.
4: This night we did, 5-6 weeks ago, blew up nationwide. We were getting calls from media outlets in Los Angeles, New York, even overseas,
25: So we've brought it back. It's going to be tomorrow night, nothing night again at the ballpark, which basically means nothing. We were taking away the walk-up music, all our promotions. It's going to be baseball. If you were back in the 20s or 30s, how it would be. You're going to hear the pop of the mitt, the crack of the bat. It's going to be an interesting experience. Our friends from ESPN are even coming in and actually are going to be there to kind of document this as they've heard so much about it. So,
3: is it like the movie The Natural back in the day?
25: A little bit, yeah.
3: It's just that old school baseball.
25: Again, nothing night number two tomorrow night at the ballpark, 6:35 game time. Gates open at 5:30. Come in and expect nothing.
3: I love it.
25: Just baseball.
3: That's fantastic. Jessica, how's the workload for you at U of L Health? Anybody I can talk to over there? Get your hours straightened out?
26: It's fantastic over there.
3: Oh, I love that.
26: But we could always use more patients, and we're always happy to help as many people as we can.
3: I was in one of your facilities a few weeks ago to visit someone, and everybody's so nice and friendly, and it was clean and looked good. I didn't even know that hospital was down there.
26: Yeah.
3: So right down Chestnut there, you know. That's a beautiful place.
26: U of L is looking to expand, so we're trying to expand and help as many patients as we can.
3: All right, Dr. Shardine. I know that word, that name. Is that mechanical?
26: Yes.
3: That's mechanical? So that's your family, too?
26: Yep, that's my father-in-law.
3: That's awesome.
25: The Shardines are kind of like the miners here in this town.
3: Right. Tell them I said hey.
26: I will.
3: Great to see you, Dr. Jessica Shardine, and you too, Greg Gelley at BatsBaseball.com's got all the details on the whole homestand this week, starting tomorrow and running through Sunday. And get your PSA test. It may save your life. Yeah.
26: Yes.
3: I'm not bloviating. There you go. All right, back in a minute on News Radio 840 WHAS.
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3: Let's check in with Jay Cardosi, chief meteorologist for WLKY. I'm checking my skylight so far.
10: Yep.
3: Dry.
10: Yep. So far, so good. Much of the metro has dodged these showers and storms that have blown up again. The coverage is actually pretty decent just off to the south of Louisville and then downstate Kentucky. Matter of fact, some heavy downpours producing some ponding on the roadways in spots around the Commonwealth. Still that chance is for a shower in town. Matter of fact, looking at the radar close to Fairdale right now, a little shower is trying to pop up. So just know any outdoor plans the rest of the afternoon, early evening, there could be a shower here in town. Better chances the farther south you go. We'll hover in the middle 80s the rest of the day. We're going to dip it back into the low 70s tonight. And tomorrow, Terry, yeah, more of the same. That typical early July weather, kind of hot, kind of humid, middle and upper 80s with scattered afternoon showers and storms. Right now, 85 degrees, mostly cloudy.
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19: And

0: Well, the rhinestones are dimming around the World Cup for American fans. Joe Lincoln, I'm curious as to whether or not you think the numbers are going to hold for the remaining matches.
1: No, but I can guarantee you that I'll be watching. I mean, if the Argentina game from earlier is any indication as to how these games are going to go, why would we not watch?
0: That's a shame that that ran in the middle of a work day, too.
1: I agree.
0: If that had been prime time, that had been unbelievable.
1: Yeah, no doubt about it. But I think the numbers will definitely dip because people fell in love with the American team, and you know that was the only reason they were watching. But I think there will be some people that will stay, but we'll see some people jump off the bandwagon, which is unfortunate because, of course, USA losing to Belgium last night, 4-1. But, what can you do? But there's a ton of great action coming up. I know that we have a hiatus tomorrow. There is a break in the action.
0: Because we're running out of teams now.
1: Yeah, we get a game on Thursday, a game on Friday, and then two on Saturday. So looking forward to that. But we'll get back into what happened last night with Team USA and Belgium in just a little bit. But let's talk some basketball now while we've got a second. Some exciting news for the Louisville men's basketball team today as they have announced a pair of exhibition matchups ahead of regular season play in 2026 as part of a four-day trip to Baja Mar Resort in the Bahamas. The Cardinals will play in two exhibition games against international competition as part of the 2026 Baja Mar Hoops Summer League. The excursion will take place from July the 27th through the 30th, with UofL scheduled to play games on the 28th and 29th against teams from the Bahamas. It's the second time in three summers that Coach Kelsey has brought the team to participate in the event, but he said he doesn't want the fans to get the wrong idea. Coach PK said, quote, "This is a business trip for our team. The chances to get 10 additional practices and a pair of games under our belt before the school year begins is absolutely invaluable. When we played in the Baja Mar Hoops Summer League 2 years ago, we saw what a great benefit that extra court time could have on our team, and we're looking for a similar effect with this quick trip to Nassau. Louisville fans interested in attending can visit BajaMarHoops.com/summer for information on tickets, rooms, and VIP packages. A few other teams from the states who will be participating are Valparaiso, South Carolina, Cincinnati, Texas A&M, and also the Arkansas Razorbacks. It looks like Coach Cal is also trying to work on his summer tan. Should be a great preseason experience for the new-look Cardinals, without a doubt. Speaking of great preseason experience, let's dive into some summer league highlights from last night. How about Mykal Brown Jr.'s debut for the Brooklyn Nets?
2: Brown might be thinking heat check right here. Spins. Wow, slick. All that jelly. Where's the toast?
1: That uber flashy assist was one of four on the night. I know that was a crazy call. One of four assists on the night for the former UofL standout. He also poured in two triples and finished with 10 points in just 19 minutes of action. That's a pretty decent way to introduce yourself to the National Basketball Association. Another former Card who's already become a fixture in this summer league cycle continued to hoop on Monday night, that being Ryan Conwell.
3: Conwell jab step. Off the step back. Tough shot. And the rebound comes right back to him and finishes strong.
1: For the Heat last night, he dropped a game-high 26 points and also finished with 5 rebounds and 4 assists. I'd say he's making the best of his opportunity after being drafted in the early second round. Also playing for the Heat this summer is Javon Hadley. He had 7 points and 10 rebounds on the night. Pretty good performance from him as well. Former Kentucky guard Otega Owe was not as effective on Monday for the Oklahoma City Thunder. He had just 4 points and went 1 of 7 from the field in 22 minutes on the floor. In that same game, former Cardinal Isaac McNeely had 8 points and nailed 2 threes in just 19 minutes of action for the Hawks. Terry, it's always great to see former stars from Louisville and Lexington do their thing at the pro level. And I don't know if you've seen that Mykal pass, but it was pretty darn special.
0: I have not. I was immersed in the World Cup. I will pay more attention. I know there was a game on last night that I was
1: should have checked out on. They'll have more.
0: But I'm glad to see Conwell doing well, and good for Isaac hitting some threes.
1: Yeah, I mean, the guy and Javon, too. I mean, there's just guys that you kind of, you know, skip over, and you think about the big names. But there are guys fighting for their livelihoods in this summer league. It's a dog-eat-dog, you know, league for sure. So yeah, it's fun to watch.
0: They're doing the same thing the Louisville Kings are doing, trying to get back to the NFL. It's just
1: No doubt about it, yeah.
0: That's the whole fight. That's what that's all about. All right, brother, appreciate that immensely. Let's see, we have any other sporting news?
1: Novak here? Still fighting, looking to close this out in the quarterfinal against Alger.
0: Oh, yeah, in the fourth set.
1: Yeah, yeah. So we'll keep an eye on that.
0: All good. Coco, a winner earlier today. So oh, yeah. She advances, sends Jessica Pegula home. I think they're pretty good buddies, too. That's always tough to play your friend.
1: Right. And Alexander Zverev also getting the win after being called off the court last night because of the curfew at Wimbledon.
0: I think that's so funny at 11 o'clock at night. Like, shut her down.
1: Get him out. Even though they have lights and can continue, they choose not to.
0: The neighbors voted that right. They couldn't go past 11 p.m., and that's that.
1: Yeah. Wimbledon, London, you know.
4: I have tea and crumpets at 7 a.m., and I will not be kept awake by these tenor people.
1: You know what? I'll do the whole tradition thing. Why not? I like it.
0: Sure, why not, indeed. All right, thanks a ton, Joe. News ahead on News Radio 840 WHS, and then a Scott Fitzgerald commentary. He's going to throw us down again. Plus proof, finally proof, that Michael Jordan is greater than LeBron James. It's an ongoing argument settled by someone who knows.
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4: 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Those men, trusted educators, football coaches, and twins, are now facing more than 50 charges related to alleged child sex abuse. So why did it take so long? This is a story about a group of women who say they survived the abuse, who took matters into their own hands and are still fighting for the girls they used to be.
8: 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No one ever came forward.
4: They're telling their story in a new season of Dig, coming soon from the Kentucky Center for Investigative Reporting.
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9: From ABC News, Wall Street Now. Tech stocks, especially those selling artificial intelligence, have taken Wall Street on a roller coaster ride recently, and that continued Tuesday, with indexes closing lower across the board, the Dow losing 131 points, NASDAQ dropping 302, the S&P fell 33, even though the majority of stocks within the index rose. Micron Technology fell 5%, Intel sank 10%. Investors once again expressing worry that AI stocks are priced too high. The concern started overseas when Samsung Electronics reported a strong quarter, but analysts wondered, could it have been stronger? Rivian Automotive dropped 18% after the electric vehicle company said that it's selling 75 million shares of stock, which dilutes the ownership stakes of earlier shareholders. America's biggest airlines all say they're going to expand premium economy offerings, adding more luxury perks to attract more high-paying customers. Wayne Cabot, ABC News.
10: As traffic starts to build around the area, starting to see a slow traffic flow if you're heading 64 westbound, coming in from Cannons Lane, the tunnels into your junction ramps. A little crowded on the Georgia Powers Expressway, westbound traffic building as you head out to that 64 split there in the West End. Also, we have an accident still working on the Waterson Expressway eastbound at Brownsboro Road. Also, watch another problem with a crash. This is up on the Waterson westbound, up around Bardstown Road, but that's over on the right shoulder. Our next report in 10 minutes. I'm Bobby Ellis, News Radio 840 WHAS.
11: Hi, everybody. With the updated forecast for this Tuesday afternoon, I'm WLKY Chief Meteorologist Jay Cardosi. You know, it's just typical early July weather across the region. And what I mean by that, it's going to be warm and humid by afternoon. A chance for a few pop-up showers and storms. Otherwise, it turns quiet at night. For the rest of today, middle 80s, a shower possible, most of which will be south of the metro. Tonight, any showers wrap up, low temperatures in the low 70s, and tomorrow

0: We're back in the middle and upper 80s, a chance for a pop-up afternoon shower. That's your forecast. Some WLKY Chief Meteorologist Jay Cardosi.
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2: At 4:30, cloudy skies, 88 degrees. I'm Paul Miles. Senate Republican leaders say they have talked with Kentucky Senator Mitch McConnell on the phone following his hospitalization last month. Majority Leader John Thune's spokesperson said he talked with McConnell yesterday and had a lengthy conversation. CNN contributor Scott Jennings says he spoke with McConnell this morning for about 20 minutes. The situation has raised alarms on whether McConnell will return to the Senate again this year or whether there will be a special election needed to fill his seat. Bernie Sanders is adding his name to the growing list of prominent figures, urging Maine Democratic Senate candidate Graham Plattner to drop out. Plattner has been accused of sexual assault by a former girlfriend. More from ABC News national correspondent Stephen Portnoy.
3: The Vermont senator was an early backer of Graham Plattner, and he defended the candidate through earlier controversies over his offensive online posts, explicit text messages to women other than his wife, and a tattoo of a skull and crossbones said to be a Nazi symbol. But now Bernie Sanders says the sexual assault allegation, which Plattner denies, is very serious, and he's recommended that Plattner drop out of the running for Senate.
2: Stephen Portnoy in Washington. Mayor Craig Greenberg today asked about the ouster of David Beck. The president of Kentucky Venues was pushed out of the job last week during a meeting of the State Fair Board.
4: I appreciate the work that David has done for Kentucky Venues, for the community. His team and my administration and I worked very closely together on many initiatives, including a new 10-year deal for Bourbon and Beyond and so many others.
2: The move by the State Fair Board came after Governor Beshear won a court victory, giving him control of board appointments. Some Republicans claim Beck's ouster was politically motivated. New York City agencies remain on the scene of a Midtown Manhattan high-rise as they investigate potential structural issues. Mayor Mamdani says the building itself and several buildings around East 42nd Street have been evacuated as officials cut off car and pedestrian traffic.
5: All of this is a reflection of the fact that our top priority right now is the safety of those who live in this area, the safety of those who work in this area, and DOB inspectors and engineers are on site working quickly to secure the site as well as that surrounding area.
2: Construction workers on the 21st floor reported buckling steel beams while people outside the building reported falling bricks. A record number of people visited the Louisville Zoo this past year. The zoo today announcing the highest attendance in its 57-year history. It welcomed more than 945,000 guests this fiscal year. More news coming up at 5. I'm Paul Miles, News Radio 840 WHAS.

0: good news about the U of L basketball team heading to the Bahamas later this month, July 27th through 30th. They play on the 28th. That's a Tuesday, and the following day against teams from the Bahamas. And they better beat them. And it's in one of those hotel ballroom things where if you throw a long pass, you can't throw it very high, or you hit the chandelier. That's the challenge with those Bahamian basketball venues. But people like to go on those trips. I did one years ago to Puerto Rico. It was great. But, you know, you're in and out, and the team plays, and there you go, and ba-ba-ba-ba-ba-ba. And then suddenly your vacation's over, or else you have to, you know, you stay a few days longer than the team does. And so it's not quite as fun when you don't have games to go to. But enjoy. That should be great fun. Everybody's looking ahead to the seasons. When football gets underway again, and then we get to basketball, and the glorious sports days. Oh, the World Cup has been kind of dominating the news of late. Our Scott Fitzgerald has thoughts.
1: This is Scott Fitzgerald. Here's my beef with sports. For a few weeks, the World Cup reminded us why it's the world's game. Packed stadiums, unforgettable moments, and a U.S. team that captured the country's attention in a way we rarely see. Then, one decision changed the entire conversation. When FIFA overturned Florent Balogun's automatic suspension after intervention from President Donald Trump and members of his administration, the focus shifted away from soccer. Suddenly, the biggest story wasn't tactics or talent. It was politics. Was Balogun's red card harsh? Maybe so. Could FIFA have found a legitimate reason to review it? Maybe. But that's not the issue. The problem is perception. Sports only work when fans believe the same rules apply to everyone. The moment people think influence matters more than the rule book, trust begins to disappear. Whether President Trump actually changed FIFA's decision may never be fully known. FIFA insists its judicial bodies acted independently, but the optics were impossible to ignore, and in many ways, the United States became the villain of the tournament overnight. Around the world, the narrative wasn't about an unfair red card. It became about a host nation receiving special treatment. Then Belgium settled the debate the only way that really matters. A 4-1 dismantling of the United States. They were faster, sharper, and clearly the better team. Ironically, that convincing loss may have spared FIFA from an even bigger controversy. Imagine if Balogun had scored the winning goal or even a hat trick. Questions about the tournament's integrity would have followed this World Cup for years. Instead, the lasting image is Balogun walking off the field after the loss. Through no fault of his own, he became the face of a controversy he didn't create. He wasn't the villain. He was simply caught in the middle. The U.S. exits the World Cup with plenty to build on. The future of American soccer is still bright, but this tournament will also be remembered as a reminder that when politics enters sports, it rarely improves the game and almost always becomes the story. That's my beef with sports. I'm Scott Fitzgerald.
0: There is Scott Fitzgerald. Yeah, a lot of people have had their red cards altered, their whatever, their discipline actions changed later too. No one's going to remember the whole red card thing because the U.S. got blasted last night. And that becomes a footnote in the dustbin of history. But, you know, good luck to these teams that have survived. We just got thumped last night. It was just terrible. Awful. All right, I'm going to switch topics, though. It's still sports. I saw that somebody sent me this one. I love this. It's Dennis Rodman explaining why Michael Jordan is greater than LeBron James when we talk about this GOAT business. I do know some people that say, oh, LeBron, because... Dennis Rodman, as weird as he is, goes methodically through several reasons. I'm sorry, there's music in the background. As to why Michael Jordan, MJ, is indeed the GOAT, and LeBron is just, he's not even close to second in my mind. Anyway, here are the differences.
2: I don't think MJ is better than LeBron.
3: Have you ever seen Michael Jordan flop? That's all I need to say. Look, basketball isn't about how long you play. It's about how high your game goes when it matters. Longevity isn't greatness. Peak is greatness. And Mike's peak, nobody's touching that. LeBron wore 23 for 20 years and still didn't learn what it actually means. And only LeBron fans believe losing the finals somehow makes you greater than winning 6 championships. Where I come from, that's called delusion, not legacy. LeBron doesn't have that GOAT gene. He's got to go on another team gene. Every time it gets tough, he's packing his bags, calling up stars, forming another super team. Mike didn't move, didn't hide, didn't cry. He built something. He led, he dominated. Jordan took the hits from Detroit, from Boston, from everybody, and he got stronger. LeBron gets hit and starts looking for the nearest camera to make sure everyone saw it. So if you're really sitting there telling me LeBron's better, man, you didn't watch basketball. You watched highlight reels and excuses. Jordan didn't chase greatness. Greatness chased him.
0: Boom! Thank you for all that, Dennis Rodman. Can't wait to get in the face of some of those LeBron people. Oh, by the way, what's LeBron doing right now? Running away again. Back in a few on News Radio 840 WHAS.
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0: Jay Cardosi's got an update from WLKY Studios. Mr. Jay.
7: All right, Terry. Thank you, sir. All right, we're still dealing with a scattering of showers and a few thunderstorms. Most of those have been to the south of the metro today and south of Interstate 64. Pretty warm and soupy out there, though. So just know, next couple of hours, there could still be a renegade shower that does pop up around the city. Within the last hour, we saw a couple down near Fairdale, the Jefferson County Memorial Forest. Those have pretty much dissipated. Looking at the radar at this time, near Brandenburg and Shelbyville, for example, we have some downpours. So they're out there. The chance will be with us the next few hours. Overnight, we dry things out. We'll settle back into the low 70s. But hey, we do it all over again tomorrow. It's kind of warm and humid, partly sunny, 87-year high, giving way to scattered showers and storms in the afternoon. Right now, 85 and mostly cloudy.
0: Tomorrow, carbon copy. I like it, Jay.
7: Yeah, exactly.
0: Thank you, buddy. I have a word on behalf of DraftKings Sportsbook. You know, their app is so active in so many sports. I mean, anything that's going on, you can get into. But, of course, right now with the World Cup going on, people are immersed in all that. There was a wild one earlier today. Joe will tell you about in sports in just a few minutes. But, of course, as the World Cup starts winding down into its final matches, you want to make sure you get in and play. 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

0: lot of talk going on about this Senate race in Maine, just because there have been new charges against the Maine, and I mean M-A-I-N candidate, Graham Plattner. We're going to talk with Rabbi Litvin about that after the top of the hour. A lot of funny parodies online, too, just about people in Maine, and, you know, it's kind of a hippy-dippy state, and I've been there a few times. And it's obviously not very populated. The people there are really dug in as blue, even though they have Susan Collins, who's a Republican senator, and they're doing all they can to push her out. Well, this video came out today. It's hilarious because of these new allegations. They're not funny, but this is just showing you the caricatures of a couple of like old hippies who live in Maine and their daughter, and they're all sitting at the table with oysters on the half shell.
1: What's wrong, honey? You've hardly touched your oysters.
2: Yeah. Is everything okay?
1: It's just, I saw you guys put up a Graham Plattner sign in the yard.
2: Yeah, he's got our vote.
1: He's a humble oyster farmer.
3: Well, you said Elon Musk was a Nazi because of an awkward wave.
2: That was a Sieg Heil.
3: And you said Trump was a Nazi because he supports Israel.
1: Yes, he's a modern-day Hitler.
3: And you said Aunt Kathy and Uncle Paul are Nazis because they listen to Joe Rogan?
1: It's like they're in a cult.
3: Doesn't Graham Plattner have a literal Nazi tattoo?
2: No, that's just an internet rumor. Those far-right blogs.
3: There's pictures of it.
2: He didn't know it was a Nazi tattoo.
1: He's a humble oyster farmer.
3: But the news is suggesting he knew.
1: What, Fox News? Give me a break.
3: No. Like, the New York Times.
2: Well,
1: He's a humble oyster farmer.
2: Look, honey, we're libs. Of course we have double standards. Graham Plattner is blue, so we're gonna vote for Graham Plattner. You understand? He could have a swastika on his forehead. He could shoot someone on live TV. I genuinely do not care.
1: I don't wanna hear about this again.
0: And then they start eating their oysters. Pretty hilarious. I mean, the AI videos that come out these days are astounding.
4: He's a humble oyster farmer.
0: That's a good gig, if you can get it. Anyway, he hasn't resigned. A lot of people say he's digging in these accusations that came in from a woman who is a liberal who said, you know, she didn't tell more details because her politics align with his. Because the other woman that they were talking about a month or so ago was a conservative. And they're like, oh, she's just trashing him because she's of a different political stripe. Well, now the whole deal is, and now you have a lot of prominent Democrats who are like, backing up on Graham Plattner in Maine. And the reason it's a news story is because obviously the margin is thin in the Senate races to see whether or not who will have the majority once the midterms come up. So, and they're all throwing out Elizabeth Warren on there too. She was a big supporter. And now
5: I am here because Washington needs fighters, and Graham Plattner is the fighter we need. You bet. I said to myself, that's my kind of man.
0: Yeah, so now she's having to like step back a little bit. Anyway, the accusations look pretty solid, but again, they're only accusations. But there's a lot of movement going on among the party right now, among the leaders. All right, we'll switch over now. Joe's in. We are watching a little bit of Wimbledon this afternoon, too. And Djokovic got pushed to a fifth set. The old man doesn't need to be playing five-set matches.
6: Well, he already got checked out by the doc earlier in this match, so he's obviously dealing with something. I think it's in his left leg, maybe left calf area, so he needs to finish this as soon as he possibly can. But, yeah, going to a fifth set at his age, no good.
0: No. And speaking of bad legs or bad whatever it is, Pulisic going out of last night's U.S. match.
6: Oh, give me a break.
0: It's like, he's our superstar. Shouldn't you? What about Kirk Gibson? Where's that spirit?
6: Yeah, right. The double fist bump. Yeah,
0: you
6: man.
0: Drag your dead leg around and you do what you have to do.
6: Ugh, makes me mad. We'll get into what he said In just a little bit after the match, it's confusing, to say the least. Let's talk some NBA news at this point, though, as the biggest star to come from the University of Louisville in the past 20 years is getting paid once again. Cleveland Cavaliers guard Donovan Mitchell is staying put and agreed today to a four-year, $273 million max extension. ESPN reports the deal will replace a player option for next season. Mitchell has earned All-Star Game nods in each of his four seasons in Cleveland while leading the Cavs to the postseason each year, and according to Shams Charania, the move from Mitchell could help the Cavs in their pursuit of LeBron James, who is still looking for a new team after parting ways with the Lakers.
7: It doesn't hurt that a franchise cornerstone has now committed, doubled down on his commitment to the Cleveland Cavaliers. And Donovan Mitchell, I'm told, has been very active and a significant part of the conversations the Cavs officials have been having this summer on upgrading the roster. And yes, that includes the pursuit of LeBron James.
6: Boy, a team with Don and Bron wouldn't just put butts in the seats in Cleveland, but could be an incredible merch opportunity. Just think about all the possibilities.
0: Well, you just said Don and Bron.
6: Whatever way you want to put it, they'll sell.
0: I'm putting Don's name first. Don and Bron. I know that's not alphabetically correct, but
6: who cares? More from the association today. New York Knicks guard Jalen Brunson is expected to be ready for training camp after having wrist surgery. ESPN reports the reigning NBA Finals MVP played with an injured left wrist throughout the postseason, but still managed to average more than 28 points a game. Brunson will resume basketball activities later on this summer. That's certainly good to hear if you're a Knicks fan. Moving on to some cool news out of the MLB, as the All-Star break looms in just a few days, New York Yankees first baseman Ben Rice is taking his sweet swing to the home run derby. The 27-year-old announced today that his dad, a former college pitcher in the 1980s, will be his personal pitcher for as long as he lasts in next week's tournament. Rice entered Tuesday night's action as the Bronx Bombers home run leader with 25. Terry, he joins Rays superstar Junior Caminero in the derby. That's the only two we know right now. And of course, the All-Star break's coming up very quickly, so we'll get more names, I'm sure, as the days go on. But it's always cool to see somebody's dad throwing them pitches at the home run derby. I remember Robinson Cano from years ago. Yeah. Bryce Harper did the same thing. It's so darn cool.
0: Is that next Tuesday night? The game itself of the home run derby is probably Monday night?
6: Yeah, correct. So we're getting there. Getting close. In Philly, too, which is going to be cool because, you know, 250 Philly, it just works. It really does.
0: Does all play out nicely. Even though Joey Jaws let us down, eating only 66
6: hot dogs. Only 66, Joey.
0: He needed to do a 76 just for America.
6: You're still our champion, Joey.
0: Apparently he didn't. Yeah, that's true. He's our champion. I'm going to have hot dogs tonight. Sounds good. Thank you, bro. News next on News Radio 840 WHAS.
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19: Argentina through to the quarterfinals after a dramatic win. Enzo Fernandez scoring in stoppage time to give them a 3-2 win over Egypt.
20: 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Enzo Fernandez! Can you believe this?
19: 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They now face the winner of Colombia and Switzerland on Saturday.
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22: Good afternoon, everyone. Traffic starting to pick up out there with accidents still working downtown at 1st and Jefferson. Westport Road out the Snyder Freeway, an accident. Breckenridge Lane and Manorgate Drive. Also, we have an accident on the Waterson westbound, ramp to Bardstown Road northbound. Also, watch for another accident, Fern Valley Road near Preston Highway and Shelbyville Road and Sherburn Lane near St. Matthews, an accident. If you spot traffic problems, call the Rates Vents Traffic Tip Line, 479-2337. Next report in 10 minutes. I'm Bobby Yellis, News Radio 840 WHAS.
23: Hi, folks. With the updated forecast, I'm WLK White Chief Meteorologist Jay Cardoso. You look for a mix of clouds and sunshine. It'll be warm and humid out there on this Tuesday. We'll hover in the middle 80s. There will be a chance for a few pop-up showers. Better chances just south of the metro. For tonight, any showers diminish. We'll see temperatures falling back into the low 70s. And tomorrow, much of the same. Partly sunny, warm, humid, a chance for a pop-up afternoon shower with temperatures in the middle and upper 80s. That's your forecast. I'm WLKY Chief Meteorologist Jay Cardosi.
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24: It's 5 o'clock. Cloudy skies, 87 degrees. I'm Paul Miles. A new update this afternoon on Kentucky Republican Senator Mitch McConnell, who has been hospitalized for weeks. Here's ABC's Stephen Portnoy.
25: Amid a slew of online rumors about his health, some of Mitch McConnell's colleagues now say they've spoken with him by phone. John Thune, who succeeded McConnell as Senate Majority Leader, says the two had a lengthy and substantive conversation yesterday. Republican Whip John Barrasso says his call with McConnell lasted roughly 20 minutes, and that the 84-year-old was fully engaged and is eager to get back to the Senate. McConnell's been hospitalized for more than 3 weeks for reasons that still have not been disclosed by his aides.
24: Stephen Portnoy in Washington. Mayor Craig Greenberg is touting the results of the first annual report on his comprehensive crime plan called Safe Louisville.
26: And the results are encouraging.
1: In 2025 alone, homicides fell by 22%. Shootings saw an even steeper drop in 2025, down 28%, with the fewest shooting victims in more than a decade in Louisville.
24: The plan was launched last year and aims to reduce violent crime by at least 15% each year through 2030. The mayor acknowledges there are some crimes that are proving challenging for the police, including property crimes such as car break-ins. It's another tool for people to reach 911. Louisville Metro Emergency Services has unveiled a new text to 911 system.
2: If you need to text 911, the first message should start with your location and a brief description of what the emergency is. Once a 911 operator answers that text, the system will automatically reply with acknowledging that text has been received, and then they will. That system will also ask your location.
24: Justin Bagby is a 911 supervisor. The text system is aimed at helping people who are deaf, have a speech disability, or are in a threatening situation, such as domestic abuse. A record number of people visited the Louisville Zoo this past year.
3: The zoo is announcing the highest attendance in its 57-year history. It welcomed more than 945,000 guests this fiscal year. That surpasses the previous record set during the opening of Glacier Run in 2012. Visitors to the Louisville Zoo had plenty to celebrate in the last 12 months, including the births of three or more tiger cubs, a giraffe, and arrival of two orangutans and two gorillas. Zoo Director Dan Malone credits the attendance record to the dedication of staff, volunteers, and partners. The Louisville Zoo is open daily, year-round, closed only on Thanksgiving, Christmas, and New Year's Day. I'm Scott Hooper.
24: PGA Tour winners and up-and-coming stars will tee it up this week at Louisville's Hurstburn Country Club. Max Homa leads the field in the ISCO Championship. Homa finished second at last week's John Deere Classic. Major champion Lucas Glover also in the field. Jimmy Kirchdorfer led the charge to get the tournament to Louisville. He is CEO of ISCO Industries.
4: Louisville people love their sports, and this event has shown it, and the other events we've had for golf has shown it. And it's great to provide things for people to do here. I have two kids in their 20s, and they're excited about this to come out. And just the more things there are to do in this community, the more fun we have.
24: The ISCO Championship is Thursday through Sunday. In today's business news, the gap between what the U.S. imports and what it exports widened considerably in May. Details from ABC's Jim Ryan.
5: As with so many facets of the economy, artificial intelligence is contributing to the trade deficit as more companies turn to AI, which in turn is heavily reliant on imports. The Commerce Department today released the numbers for May, finding that U.S. exports fell 3.2% that month. Imports rose 3.3%.
24: Wall Street closed lower today, with the Dow Jones Industrial Average falling back below 53,000. The Dow lost 130 points. The S&P slid 33. The NASDAQ dropped 302 points. More news at 5:30. I'm Paul Miles, News Radio 840 WHAS.
0: You're with News Radio 840 WHAS. Terry Miners here. Glad to make your electronic acquaintance. A lot of people dredging up comments that they'd made about the Senate candidate in Maine, affirming his greatness. Elizabeth Warren is a United States senator. She says, he's my kind of man. That's what she told this crowd.
7: Because that is a man who not only has the values, but a man who believes in accountability. And we need a little accountability coming out of Washington right now.
0: How about that? The problem is with that man, there's some pretty strong evidence of rape in his past. Oh, my goodness. Yeah. A woman who's aligned with his politics has now said, well, this happened 5 years ago. And before, there have been multiple women who've talked about sexual assaults from this candidate, Graham Plattner. And the last prominent one was a person who was a conservative. So immediately people were like, well, now hold on a minute here. We believe women, but we just don't believe conservative women.
26: We believe women.
0: But now Now, there's a lot of pressure on this candidate who has yet to say he's withdrawing. He had a lot of people supporting him. He's the guy with the Nazi tattoo. Here is Senator Chris Murphy some time back.
6: I'm certainly interested to hear from him about it. I mean, anytime you see something like that, you scratch your head. I've also listened to him talk about, the difficult time that he went through in his life. And frankly, it's not unfamiliar to a lot of soldiers who came back from service and had a very difficult time readjusting. So he sounds like a human being to me.
0: He sounds like a human being to me with a Nazi tattoo. Let's bring in Rabbi Shlomo Litvin, the chairman of the Kentucky Jewish Council. Welcome back, Rabbi. It's good to have you on.
8: Good to be here.
0: Well, as you heard me playing a few sound clips. I mean, there are a lot of people, and they're backtracking quickly, but not everyone is backtracking away from this candidate in Maine, and he is yet to say whether. He just said he's going to reflect. He's going to take some time to reflect. So what say you, Rabbi Litvin, about this candidate in Maine?
8: I mean, I think that the person who put it best is the guy currently advocating to take over for Plattner if he were to step down, Roy Jackson, who was the DSA, the anti-American, anti-Semitic, Democratic Socialist movement that was supporting Plattner is now supporting him to take over. So Troy Jackson said there is no place for such things in our party. What he's saying is there's definitely room in our party for a Nazi tattoo. There's definitely room in our party for a guy who's threatened women. There's definitely room for a guy who goes on neo-Nazi podcasts and who says that the reason he went to war was because he wanted to kill people. This is what there's not room for. Many, many people, by drawing the line, and don't get me wrong, violence against women and sexual violence is certainly entirely remove someone from any qualification for office. But by as a unit, almost as when they turned on President Biden, as a unit turning on Plattner on this issue shows that they do not hold all the other red flags that people throughout the community, but especially the Jewish community, were pointing to mean anything to them. What they're saying is getting a Nazi tattoo at a Nazi tattoo parlor in Croatia is not an issue for us. That going on the neo-Nazi podcast is not an issue for us. That appearing on stage with rabid anti-Semites who call for the second Holocaust is not an issue for us. But here, finally, we found an issue. Coincidentally, a few days before, it'd be too late for him to drop out.
0: Well, there is time for him to drop out still and for them to further a candidate, a different Democrat candidate in here. But he's so far.
8: So entirely coincidentally, 5 days before it would be too late for him to drop out, when some polls have him losing to Susan Collins, they finally found a reason to ditch him after when they thought they were going to win. None of the issues, including similar issues to this, were a problem for his allies like Ro Khanna, like Bernie Sanders. Again, a Tutankhamun on his chest was not a problem for Ro Khanna and Bernie Sanders a few days ago.
0: He was young and dumb. That's all they're saying. He's young and dumb.
8: He went on a neo-Nazi podcast 4 months ago. I guess he was younger then than he is now.
0: Yeah.
8: But I don't know that falls under the young and dumb excuse. And when he went on the podcast, he said he's a longtime listener and fan.
0: And many women have shot off flares here and said, hey, this guy's a problem from I dated him, this or that or whatever. And he's got these issues. He's got rage issues, things he wrote online about raping to prove domination. I mean, there have been a lot of red flags here, but they finally took this woman.
8: But again, when his polling was good and none of those were red flags,
0: yeah.
8: Just like for right now going on in Michigan, you have another DSA back candidate, Abdul al-Sayed, who when a Hezbollah terrorist tried to murder Jewish children, not somewhere half across the world, in Detroit, in his home state, a Hezbollah terrorist drove a truck loaded with explosives into a preschool. He said, I'm going to be brave and condemn this. When you acknowledge that your supporters don't want you to condemn the attempted murder of Jewish children, you're saying a lot about the political persuasion you're coming from. But as long as his numbers go good, he could say whatever he wants. He could have as many red flags as can be, and they'll continue to back him. Because it's not about policy, and it's not about disqualifying features. It's about the numbers. And it's particularly shameful coming the weekend of July 4th. We just celebrated all across the country 250 years since July 4th. What we sadly don't teach in public schools anymore is that very little happened on July 4th. It wasn't the defeat of the British at Yorktown. It wasn't the Battle of Saratoga, which was a major turning point in the war. What happened was a group of men got together and they wrote down, "We hold these truths to be self-evident, that all men are created equal and endowed by their creator with certain inalienable rights, chief among them life, liberty, and pursuit of happiness." What they wrote down is the heart of American values. We're not celebrating 250 years of government or 250 years of presidents or 250 years of military strength or economic strength. We are celebrating 250 years of American values, of the greatest values the world has, what has made us the leader of the free world, what has made us the strongest country in the world, what has made us this powerful force has not been the unique people we come from or something in our blood or something in our hamburgers. It's come from our values. And immediately after July 4th, we see this complete abandonment and really betrayal of those same values taking place today.
0: It's been an amazing couple of days, that's for sure. And just to see Mondami behind that desk and just spewing his vision of what America's ailments are on our anniversary of our values, it was, to me, astounding and really off-putting and ill-timed.
8: I'm just wondering if the moment he was done, his friend who's running for Congress wiped her hands on the flag behind him, as she brags that she likes to do. It's very nice that he can stand in front of the flag when he wants to, but his endorsed congressional candidate says that she wants to wipe her hands on the flag and that she refuses to take part in parades because they're too nationalistic.
0: Right. Yeah.
8: So you have this group that is at war with American values. Thankfully, here in Kentucky, we had someone who was against American values. We booted him. And now, just today, he was tweeting again how $30 million was used in his campaign in Israel. I don't think anyone has ever had greater satisfaction in their choice than Kentucky after booting Massey, and him and MTG went off to whatever foreign island they went to because they hate America. You're seeing a hatred of America among people who want to be in our government.
0: No doubt. That she showed up on The View today, and then they only gave her a few minutes to talk, but that's how that goes.
8: Yeah.
0: Rabbi,
8: so I think what we see here is a candidate that hates America. He should withdraw. He should be replaced. But everyone who endorsed him should take a good, hard look at who they are supporting.
0: Thanks. Appreciate the time, as always, Rabbi Litvin.
8: Glad
0: appreciate
8: to be here.
0: You betcha. Rabbi Shlomo Litvin, he is chair of Kentucky Jewish Council. Back in a few on News Radio 840 WHAS.
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23: Hi, folks. For the updated forecast, I'm WLKY Chief Meteorologist Jay Cardosi. Look for a mix of clouds and sunshine. It'll be warm and humid out there on this Tuesday. We'll hover in the middle 80s. There will be a chance for a few pop-up showers. Better chances just south of the metro. For tonight, any showers diminish. We'll see temperatures falling back into the low 70s. And tomorrow, much of the same. Partly sunny, warm, humid, a chance for a pop-up afternoon shower with temperatures in the middle and upper 80s. That's your forecast. I'm WLKY Chief Meteorologist Jay Cardosi.
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0: little quieter around America today, for sure, after the loss last night in the World Cup. Joe Lincoln joins us from the sports desk.
1: Terry, there's no way around it. Last night's performance from the U.S. men's national team was not how the host of the 2026 FIFA World Cup wanted to end their run. Hopes were high in Seattle to start the week, as America and Belgium were billed as a dead heat by the sports books, and the fans donning the stars and stripes had belief that their team was going to make the round of 16, or sorry, the quarterfinal for the first time since 2002. But at the 8.5-minute mark of the game, the Belgians made an early statement.
2: Freeman blocks the cross, prevents the corner. It's infield. The U.S. is hesitating. A bouncing ball picked up in the box, and that's the opening goal for Belgium. It was De Ketelaere, first to react in there on the cross. The U.S. players froze defensively.
1: As you can imagine, that sucked all the air right out of Lumen Field, but Malik Tillman resuscitated the home supporters in the 30th minute with this free kick.
2: Which means the wall can jump. Tillman over the net!
1: Unfortunately, the elation at the home of the Seahawks was short-lived, as Belgium struck again just 61 seconds after the equalizer. So at the break, it was a 2-1 lead for the guests from Western Europe, and just 11 minutes after the second half began, U.S. goalkeeper Matt Fries killed any chance for a comeback with this boneheaded blunder.
2: Richards beaten out of the air. Fries has got to get there and deal with it. He takes it down off the chest. De Ketelaere knocks it away. Tim Ream can't block it. And unless video review says this is a foul from behind on Ream, it is a disastrous third goal to concede to Belgium.
1: That was just an absolute killer. A mood killer, a game killer, whatever you want to call
0: it. As soon as we saw him out there, I was like, dude, you are way too far from home.
1: And then he just schwiffed on the kick. What are we doing? The Belgians ended up securing another goal after that one, found the back of the net, and the journey for the Americans ended in Seattle in a 4-1 defeat. Catching heat today for his post-game response was Christian Pulisic. Here's what he had to say after he was forced to exit the game due to injury midway through the second half.
3: Yeah, I mean, I just twisted my ankle and just sprained my ankle. I mean, it's just frustrating to end like that, of course, but now I have time to rest, so hopefully it'll be okay.
1: Yeah, well, you got a whole 4 years to rest until it's time to do this dance again, Captain America. Here's what two-time World Cup champion for the U.S. women's national team, Carly Lloyd, had to say after the final whistle blew.
4: I felt like they lost the game before they even stepped out onto the pitch, and I'm not sure why, and I don't know the reasons, but just from the beginning, just chasing, tentative, scared, just not confident on the ball. And I think big-time players, you wanted some of those big-time players to step up in big moments. And I got to be honest, you know, I was a bit disappointed with Christian Pulisic. I think whether he wants to be the star of this team or not, we didn't see enough from him in this particular game.
1: Terry, it's disappointing, to say the least. Just a rough night for America.
0: And she's spot on, 100% spot on.
1: Yeah.
0: How could they be tentative in this match? Like,
1: it seemed like the one where you absolutely had to put your best foot forward as soon as the game began, and that's the exact opposite of what actually happened.
0: Never felt any urgency out of our

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1: 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And Greg, we've been talking about your roadmap for retirement for the last couple of years, but now you have a new 2026 upgraded roadmap for retirees. What's changed?
2: 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So we wanted to step up our game for retirees. Our previous roadmap was one page tackling four risks. Now it's a 20-page summary addressing five big retirement risks, including the income forecast. There are more charts and graphs to make it easier to understand. And the best part, our roadmap doesn't just identify where your plan is, but we now provide recommendations that you can implement on your own with no obligation to become a client.
1: It sounds great. Tell me a little bit more about these retirement tools.
2: Absolutely. The roadmap focuses on areas we feel are the most important and often overlooked for retirees. 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
7: Looking at slow traffic in Floyd County this afternoon. Slow and go traffic from Charlestown Road over to State Street and I-64. In the West End, if you're heading up towards that 64 split on the Waterson Expressway westbound, have an accident working there, backing up traffic. On the Waterson Expressway westbound, slow and go traffic from about to Newburgh Road over to 65. A little crowded on 65 southbound now, down past the Snyder Freeway and into Bullitt County. Our next report in 10 minutes. I'm Bobby Ellis, News Radio 840 WHAS.
8: Hi, everybody. With the updated forecast for this Tuesday afternoon, I'm WLKY Chief Meteorologist Jay Cardosi. You know, it's just typical early July weather across the region. And what I mean by that, it's going to be warm and humid by afternoon. A chance for a few pop-up showers and storms. Otherwise, it turns quiet at night. For the rest of today, middle 80s, a shower possible, most of which will be south of the metro. Tonight, any showers wrap up, low temperatures in the low 70s. And tomorrow, we're back in the middle and upper 80s, a chance for a pop-up afternoon shower. That's your forecast from WLKY Chief Meteorologist Jay Cardosi.
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10: At 5:30, cloudy skies, 86 degrees. I'm Paul Miles. Mitch McConnell is alive and talking.

0: To his colleagues, several prominent Republicans are reporting today that they have spoken with the Kentucky senator who's been hospitalized for weeks. Among them is CNN commentator Scott Jennings.
1: All I can tell you today is all the rumors about him being dead or brain dead or, you know, being his body's being hidden somewhere. I've seen all kinds of crazy things on the internet. That's obviously not true because he picked up the phone and called me, and that was a good thing.
0: Jennings says he spoke to McConnell for about 20 minutes this morning. A preliminary court hearing continues in Utah for Tyler Robinson, the man accused of assassinating conservative activist Charlie Kirk last year. ABC's Alex Stone says video was shown in court.
2: These images showed who the police are saying is Tyler Robinson arriving on campus, leaving campus, and then going up onto the rooftop. And Erica Kirk and other family members, when the image goes up onto the rooftop to presumably commit the murder, that they left at that time. But even earlier in the video, Erica Kirk was dabbing tears away. His parents, Charlie Kirk's parents, they were crying as well.
0: Alex Stone in Provo, Utah. Call if you can, text if you can't. Louisville Metro government has unveiled a new text to 911 system that's aimed at helping people who are deaf, have a speech disability, or are in a threatening situation such as domestic abuse. Elizabeth Martin is president of the Center for Women and Families.
3: Texting 911 provides survivors another way, another tool in their toolbox to reach emergency responders when speaking can place them in even greater danger. It gives victims an opportunity to communicate silently, discreetly, because they may be hiding in a closet.
0: A text to 911 pilot program was started earlier this year. The death toll from last week's floods in Kentucky has now risen to 6.
4: In a post on X, Governor Andy Beshear announced Tuesday morning that 2 more flood-related deaths have been confirmed in Hardin and Jefferson counties. This follows earlier reports of 4 victims in Madison and Jackson counties after severe thunderstorms triggered widespread flash flooding and road closures across the Commonwealth. Mayor Craig Greenberg said he believes the Jefferson County death was a man who was swept away at Floyd Forks. The governor is urging Kentuckians to keep the victims' families in their prayers as the state prepares to request federal disaster assistance. I'm John Shannon.
0: Your next news coming up at 6. I'm Paul Miles, News Radio 840 WHAS.
5: Jimmy Kurtzdorfer is the chairman and chief executive officer of ISCO Industries. Jimmy, good to talk to you again.
6: Great to talk, Terry.
5: Well, I know it's the ISCO Championship Week. You have a busy life with that company that you have. And obviously, you guys have embraced this tournament, bringing it here to Louisville. Give me the setup on it.
6: Last year was our first year at Hurstbourne, and the players had such a great time. We're impressed with the golf course. The word got out on the PGA Tour, and our field this year is fantastic, much better than last year. So we're excited, a lot of smiling faces, and I think it's great for our community.
5: You know, people know like how rough the U.S. Open conditions are, and a lot of people say you guys make Hurstbourne really tough. So walk me down that road and tell me about some of the challenges.
6: Yeah, it's a great layout, but the rough is high. Not quite U.S. Open-style rough, but definitely a place that you don't want to hit it. You would have no problem, Terry. I've seen your game, but the average person would have a tough time, and the greens are firm as long as we don't get a lot more rain. Those pros, when the ball's bouncing on the greens, makes it a little more difficult for them. So last year, a score of 10 under one, which was, pretty tough for these guys. So that made a lot of the better players on tour want to come play this golf course. The tee times are coming out today, and tickets and all information can be found at iscochampionship.com. And, you know, a lot of us no professional golf in this area from the PGA Championship, right? You come out there and there's 50,000 people on the golf course. Well, here we're getting great crowds, but you can get more up close and see a lot more golf and a little easier to get here. So hopefully a lot of people will come out and enjoy it. I know it's going to be a great time.
5: Right, and you're one of the owners of Valhalla, which is obviously a massive footprint and can handle tons and tons of people. But Hurstbourne's done a nice job making sure people can move around and see up close, like you noted.
6: Yeah, it's very fan-friendly. There's a lot, you can get on both sides of the golf hole, see a lot of golf up close, and that's what people have commented. It's easy to get here, see a lot of golf. And we're expecting nice crowds.
5: Yeah, and you get some of these guys, obviously, they're on tour. Then there's some other folks who earn their way in. Is that how that works?
6: Yeah, let's start with people on tour that are hot right now. Max Homa came in second place last week, just barely missed winning the John Deere Championship, and he's here. A lot of people, he's a fan favorite, are excited to watch him. But there's also guys that earn their way in, and there's a lot of local guys in, which is fantastic. We got some St. X guys. I know you'd like that, Terry.
5: Yes, sir.
6: With Drew Doyle, Daniel Iceman, Cooper Musselman, some of those guys, some other local favorites. Jared Wolf, who played high school golf in town, has gone on and had his PGA Tour card. And you got J.B. Holmes, a big U.K. guy, and Adam Hadwin, a big U of L guy. So maybe they'll get paired together and have a little Cardinal Bird versus Wildcat rivalry there.
5: And Hadwin won't be tackled if he goes on to one of the greens to spray champagne on someone.
6: Yeah, that was a great story when that happened at the Canadian Open. you know, the cops came on here and tackled him. I think Scotty was on that green and thought the cops were coming after him. But they didn't.
5: Well, Jimmy, I mean, obviously you've seen everything at Valhalla over all these years. And I know a lot of people are just getting ready to embrace another major that's going to come to Louisville. Eventually that's going to happen. But for now, we get this every year, this PGA event. How is your volunteer support?
6: It's great. People in Louisville love championship golf and the PGA Tour, and people are coming out to volunteer. It's a great way to get up close to the action and be near. So it's a great experience. We had a lot of great volunteers at the PGA Championship in 24. And we also have the Solheim Cup coming to Valhalla in 2028. So we have, you know, the PGA Tour coming every year at the ISPO Championship, the Solheim Cup coming in 28, and we'll have another major championship at some point at Valhalla. So continuing to try and bring high-level golf to this area.
5: Which obviously is an economic boost. I think Louisville's one of those cities that just does these events, these singular events, so well.
6: Yeah, it's great. I think Louisville people love their sports, and this event has shown it, and the other events we've had for golf has shown it, and it's great to provide things for people to do here. I have two kids in their 20s, and they're excited about this to come out, and just the more things there are to do in this community, the more fun we have.
5: Is there going to be a Kirchdorfer on the tee sheet?
6: No, not yet. There will not be a Kirchdorfer on the tee sheet, but my son tried to qualify. That's the great thing about this is there's four open spots, so a lot of people, anybody can try and qualify, and I think they probably had 300 people trying for four spots.
5: Oh my.
6: But it keeps that dream alive with a lot of the local professionals and local amateurs, which is a lot of fun.
5: I bet you and Dana, your heads would explode if you saw your kid out there playing in a thing like this. You know, that'd be tough to do, wouldn't it?
6: I would be so nervous, but it would be a good problem to have, you know.
5: No doubt about it. Well, I'm glad.
6: He said he's going to try every year, and, you know, maybe one of these years he catches lightning in a bottle and gets in.
5: I hope it happens. We love all the local connections, though, that do pop up here in the ISCO Championship, so it's something fun to see. Now, people can have walk-around tickets, opportunities. You can upgrade your tickets and do, you know, like some of the clubhouse or near 18, but all that's on your website?
6: Yeah, all of it is at ISCOChampionship.com. There's grounds tickets that people can get. Yeah, and there are some upgraded hospitality venues with food and drink and air conditioning and so forth.
5: Okay, what about parking? You can't get in there next to the site, so what do people do?
6: One of the best comments I get, people rave about how easy it is to get here. You go to Shelby Campus, all that is on ISCOChampionship.com. There's buses right there, takes them right to the door at Hirschborn. Takes 5 minutes to get here. So that makes it very easy and convenient for everybody.
5: Okay. It starts Thursday. We're excited about it. We'll send people to the website and read the whole tee sheet so we can see all the guys that are playing. But, Jim, best of luck. This golf influence you've had on youth golf here has been so helpful. You keep growing the game, and it's greatly appreciated.
6: Well, the game's been fantastic to me, so we want to make it give other people the opportunity. And the First Tee is out here today, actually, hosting one of their clinics, which is a lot of fun to see. So a lot of kids, I had to go all the way to the Memorial when I was a kid. I'd see a PGA Tour event, and I had to drive to Columbus to do that. And now people can come right here in their backyard and see it.
5: Fantastic. Jimmy, thanks a bunch.
6: Thanks, Terry.
5: Tee times are out for the ISCO Championship. J.B. Holmes, the former University of Kentucky player, obviously on the Pro Tour. He tees off 7:33 on Thursday. Got to get up early for that one. And Adam Hadwin, the former Louisville Cardinal, is two groups after him at 7:44. Max Homa tees at 12:33 on the opening day. ISCOChampionship.com's got all the info you need. Back in a minute.
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9: Looking at slow traffic in Floyd County this afternoon. Slow and go traffic from Charlestown Road over to State Street and I-64. In the West End, if you're heading up towards that 64 split on the Waterson Expressway westbound, have an accident working there, backing up traffic. On the Waterson Expressway westbound, slow and go traffic from about to Newburgh Road over to 65. A little crowded on 65 southbound now, down past the Snyder Freeway and into Bullitt County. Our next report in 10 minutes. I'm Bobby Ellis, News Radio 840 WHAS.
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11: Hi, folks. With the updated forecast, I'm WLKY Chief Meteorologist Jay Cardosi. Look for a mix of clouds and sunshine. It'll be warm and humid out there on this Tuesday. We'll hover in the middle 80s. There will be a chance for a few pop-up showers. Better chances just south of the metro. For tonight, any showers diminish. We'll see temperatures falling back into the low 70s. And tomorrow, much of the same. Partly sunny, warm, humid. A chance for a pop-up afternoon shower with temperatures in the middle and upper 80s. That's your forecast. I'm WLKY Chief Meteorologist Jay Cardosi.
5: All right, Mr. Jay, thanks a ton. Still checking on Novak Djokovic and his quest to continue at Wimbledon. They are in a fifth set tiebreak right now. He's up 3-2 in that, but it goes to 10. All right, let's check in. Dwight Whitten gets nervous about all these sporting events. He's probably bitten off his fingernails by now.
12: Let me tell you, man, between the golf tournament this week, I love golf, but I had to give up the game. I always got hung up on the clown's mouth and the windmill, Terry, but yeah. It's always a fun afternoon playing.
5: It's when they put real alligators in that pond that really gets exciting, doesn't it?
12: That was a bit ridiculous, but it was Florida. What do you say, right?
5: Right.
12: Hey, get on out here, Baranos J-Town. We got beer practice going on, man. This weekend is the J-Town Big Pour. I'm sitting out here with my pizza dealer, George Temmering, and he's got, listen to this, man. Listen to this. This weekend, 25 buckets, $25 buckets of Sun Cruisers, $5 Samuel Adams. Of course, the best pizza in the universe, Terry Miners.
5: Yeah, there's no two ways about that. That's for sure. So get by.
12: Now, listen, NASA has scientists have been trying to replicate the Mama Bear Nose for 40 years. They can't do it.
5: I already talked to George Timmering. I want the franchises on Mars when they finally populate Mars. I'm going to be the Bear Nose
12: Terry
5: guy.
12: Also got some WHAS t-shirts. If you're missing out, man, if you're not here, Bear Nose J-Town, come on out. We're having beer practice. We got pizza. I'm going to give everybody a pep talk like the great Herb Brooks from the Olympic hockey team. So come on out here and see me. Get a free shirt and have some pizza and beer with me, Terry.
5: All right, Dwight, thanks a bunch. Back in a minute.
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0: somebody took video of Barry Manilow going to the grocery store the other day.
1: Oh, no.
0: It looked like one of those Robotronic things.
1: Yeah.
0: And he can barely walk in there, but he's like, I'm going to go get me some corn chips. He made it into the grocery store.
1: Barry and Frankie Valli are on the same wavelength right
0: exactly
1: now.
0: Exactly right.
1: Yeah. They're doing the same old
0: thing.
1: They're
0: just kind of hanging on in there. All right, Joe Lincoln is over at the sports desk. Rick Ryder with us throughout the course of the day. Appreciate both you boys. Can you update me on Wimbledon?
1: Yeah, gladly. Novak Djokovic and Felix Auger-Aliassime, sorry, couldn't spit that out. They are in a fifth set tiebreak as we speak. Of course, that going to 10 points. Novak Djokovic, 3 points away from the victory. He's up 7-4 as we speak. He's currently on serve. I'm going to have Terry break in if he wins this at any point during my report. I'd gladly love to receive
0: but
1: that
0: dude,
1: news.
0: Let's talk about him. He's an old man.
1: He is.
0: Going five sets at this point in Wimbledon. And it breaks down his body. It makes it harder for him. What are we in the round of 16?
1: Yeah, it's the quarter final.
0: It might be eight.
1: So I think he's going to the semis after this.
0: Right. He's up 8-4 right now. He needs two more points to close out Felix and then move on. But he had chances in the fourth to close it out, and he'd be home with his feet up, you know, having an iced tea right now.
1: Correct. And I think people underestimate just how big of a deal it is to go one extra set in a tournament like this, especially when your opponent, you know, your prize after winning this match is a date with the world number one, Jannik Sinner, a guy that's in tip-top shape, probably the best on the entire circuit.
0: And he's a kid.
1: That's
0: the thing.
1: Longer.
0: His body heals faster. And Djokovic is a grandpa, but, I mean, here he is. He's got 24 Grand Slams and the opportunity to add to it. Sinner, we think, might make it there one day, but it'd be a long time down the road.
1: Yeah, I mean, and let's be honest here. This is, you know, one of Novak's last chances at Wimbledon to get it done. So seeing him do this today would be great, and seeing him do it on, what would that be, Thursday? You'd have another match, so we'll take a look. We'll see. Let's talk some basketball now while we have a second. Some exciting news for the Louisville men's basketball team today, as they have announced a pair of exhibition matchups ahead of regular season play in 2026. As part of a four-day trip to Baja Mar Resort in the Bahamas, the Cardinals will play in two exhibition games against international competition as part of the 2026 Baja Mar Hoops Summer League. The excursion will take place from July the 27th through the 30th, with UofL scheduled to play games on the 28th and 29th against teams from the Bahamas. It's the second time in three summers that Coach Kelsey has brought the team to participate in the event, but he doesn't want the fans to get the wrong idea. Coach PK said in a statement, quote, "This is a business trip for our team. The chances to get 10 additional practices and a pair of games under our belt before the school year begins is absolutely invaluable. When we played in the Bahamar Hoops Summer League 2 years ago, we saw what a great benefit the extra court time could have on our team, and we're looking forward for a similar effect with this quick trip to Nassau. Louisville fans interested in attending can visit BahamarHoops.com/summer for info on tickets, rooms, and VIP packages. A few other teams from the states who will be competing are Valparaiso, South Carolina, Cincinnati, Texas A&M, and also the Arkansas Razorbacks. It looks like Coach Cal is also trying to work on his summer tan. Should be a great preseason experience for the new-look Cardinals, without a doubt."
0: Do we think we're going to see him in the Bahamas pushing his dog around in a stroller?
1: Oh, is that a piece of Cal lore that I don't know about?
0: That's what it's all about.
1: Oh, goodness, Cal. I hope to see him with his shirt still
0: on. He was doing that when all the controversy was swirling. He was avoiding TV cameras, but taking his dog for a walk in a stroller down Richmond Road.
1: It's me.
0: And the reporters would say, "Hey, can we ask you about such and such, Cal? Are you talking to Arkansas?" And he'd say, "I'm just walking my dog right now."
1: You're certainly walking your dog, not letting your dog walk itself.
0: Speaking of, it is over at Wimbledon. And, oh, you know what? You notice the time? It's 5 minutes until they'd had to quit anyway because of the curfew.
1: And that's even better. You don't want to have to come out the next day.
0: Novak Djokovic is advancing in Wimbledon. God bless him. Put ice on his legs and see if he can come back. Because beating Sinner is just a monumental task.
1: What is it? MJ secret stuff in Space Jam? He could really use some of that.
0: I'd say so. Rick, good having you here today. And we'll see you guys again tomorrow. David Beck is going to join us in studio tomorrow afternoon. We've got a lot of other guests lined up as well. Thanks for being with us. And stand by. Tony and Dwight are live at Beer Nose tonight. That's next.
2: It's bad, you know.
3: 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Traffic. Busy ride home this afternoon. A couple of accidents in the West End on 264. The Georgia Powers Expressway westbound have an accident just before the 64 split. And then we have another accident on 264 westbound at the 64 westbound ramp. Traffic's backed up in that area. Second Street Bridge are backed up. Also watch for slow traffic on the Waterston westbound from Newburgh over to 65. Crowded on the Waterston eastbound heading up to 71. Our next report in 10 minutes. I'm Bobby Yellis, News Radio 840 WHAS.
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3: With the updated forecast, I'm WLKY Chief Meteorologist Jay Cardozzi. Still a slight chance for a passing shower this evening. Aside from that, it does look pretty quiet. Through the overnight, just a few clouds, temperatures down around 72. A partly sunny sky expected on your Wednesday. It'll be very warm and muggy. We'll climb into the middle and upper 80s by early afternoon. And I think that'll give rise to some scattered showers and storms. Any of the heavier cores will produce some locally heavy rainfall. Keep that in mind. Greatest chances from near I-64 and points off to the south. That's your forecast. I'm WLKY Chief Meteorologist Jay Cardozzi.

0: It's a party. Come on out here, Baranos, J-Town. We're having beer practice. It's a big time. Plus, I've got free WHAS t-shirts. And the Franklin Mint has valued these at about $35,000 each. Just like, you know, the plates, the Gone with the Wind plates. But I'm out here with Gus Allen, of course, my pizza dealer, George Timmery. How you doing, George?
1: It's weird to say good evening rather than good morning.
0: Isn't
1: but
0: it?
1: Yeah, good evening.
0: Gus, how you doing, man?
2: I'm doing great. I was going to say, with the t-shirts, is that like the Franklin Mint? Do you have a whole plate set? Do you have a whole t-shirt set? Do you have to collect every one of them?
0: You absolutely do, and you got to put them in your dining room.
2: Oh, yeah. Uh-huh.
0: No, you know you get in a classy joint, we got a WHAS t-shirt in your dining room.
1: And we can cut off the sleeves, too. We're in J-Town.
0: So I've already done it.
2: You cut off the sides and everything with it, too?
0: Absolutely. That's the first thing I did when you gave me mine, Gus. Wearing it on the beach this weekend. Hey, we're out here at J-Town Baranos. Huge, huge deck bar. 36 beers on tap on the tap wall. This weekend is the big pour. We're talking about $25 buckets of Sun Cruisers. But that's a bucket of six, right?
1: Bucket of six,
0: $25. $5 Sam Adams, the best pizza in the universe. And, man, it's going to be a party this weekend.
1: Yes. This is going to be a huge, huge week for us.
3: Huge.
1: It's going to be huge. But we got a big birthday party for one of my St. X classmates tomorrow night. And then we got a big Thursday, Rob Mooney's son, who's biking across America for Alzheimer's. Mm-hmm. Big event for him. And then on Saturday night, we got the big pour, and we're the official after party. So it's a huge week here at Baranos in J-Town. And on top of that, we're starting a backpack drive, all 13 locations. Baranos, we're starting that today for Catholic Charities.
0: I'll tell you, Baranos, you're constantly doing good for the neighborhood. I just love the brand. All of the places, too. Man, they all buy in on this. Have you had any World Cup business, like, during the games?
1: We've had quite a bit. I know the Hirschborn location, New Albany, a lot of them had really big crowds. We've been giving away special cups for the World Cup. So it's been good. And, you know, and people come into the restaurants and, you know, I'm a big tennis fan. Wimbledon is like Christmas time for me.
3: So no, I know you go.
1: And my wife, and you know, tennis is more manly than soccer, right?
0: I don't
1: know.
0: I think so. But can I pause you just for a second? Because here's what really pisses me off about you going to Wimbledon. It's fun for you, but my wife, why can't we go to Wimbledon?
1: That's right. I'm like, go with
0: the Tamarind.
1: She needs to go one time. But I can't believe it's been 20 years since I've been there. But we went to the French Open a couple years ago. It's great. It's a once in a, and it's a big party. I mean, just think. Their Kentucky Derby is Wimbledon, or, you know, whatever. It's a lot of fun. You love the tennis if you like tennis, but you don't have to be a tennis fan. You can go have a great time at Wimbledon or French Open or U.S. Open. Anyway.
0: What's your favorite tennis noise? This is mine.
1: I don't know. Those are good.
0: They're both pretty good.
1: I'm trying to be like Maria Sharapova back in the day, but I can't. I can't muster that up. But I saw her play quite a few times, and she would.
0: I like Anna Kournikova because she invented the putting the tennis ball up your skirt. You know what I'm talking about? The whole holder there.
2: Yeah,
0: that's. I threw that as super hot. It turns Susan on.
1: Well, now you got the insurance. The Limu Emu. He's got the tennis ball stuck.
0: Let's get back to the World Cup. I want to know if y'all heard, did you hear the story about this 65-year-old guy out of England? His name's Michael Hewitt. So he wanted to go to America, see his home country, England, play. I think it was Ghana. So he gets on a flight, and there's a layover in Barcelona, Spain. All of his tickets, he's got 65 years old. So I get this. I'm an idiot when it comes to technology. So his plane information, everything's on his phone, all right? He loses his phone.
2: Oh,
0: so he
2: that's
0: can't,
2: bad enough because then you can't contact anybody.
0: Well, okay, that's the thing. So if I want to dial George, I say George Timmering or pizza dealer. Either one of them will get to me, you know? But he didn't know any of his family's numbers. And he, instead of going to like the embassy and saying, well, I'm stuck here in Barcelona. Can you help me, British embassy? No. He just thought, well, I'll just stay in Barcelona. They started having a good time without a phone. And then they put out a missing persons.
1: Oh, my God.
0: An international missing persons on the guy. They contact Barcelona. They say, yeah, we found him. He, He's having a drink in the bar.
1: It's going off the grid, man. It's the way to go.
0: Listen, I've done that for a couple of weeks. I loved it.
2: If you lost your phone, could you remember a number right now to call?
0: Absolutely. Barano's. I know Barano's by heart. I know Susan's.
2: Dwight Whitten. I can remember Dwight Whitten. 502.
0: Hey, hey, man. Listen, we both of our listeners might write that down if you do that.
1: I know all the Barano's pizza location numbers.
2: Everyone
1: memorized. Yep.
0: Yeah, you're the grand poobah of it, though.
1: Yep.
0: Come on by. We're practicing for the big pour. By the way, that was my nickname in high school in the South End because I was so poor. The big pour. But this is a different.
1: No, that was really poor.
0: But the big pour is going on, man. Nobody parties like J-Town. I'm telling you, you don't have to be from J-Town to participate in this. Matter of fact, we welcome everybody. But when J-Town throws a party, man, it's a party, George.
1: It is. You know, we started off, Rob Mooney, Joe Steyer, myself, our first foray into Barano's was we bought Rob's dad out of the Barano's here in J-Town. And, you know, then we were so excited to get back involved and by the property, the old Fergazzani's property, and be involved here. And last year it was during the big, well, it used to be called the Beer Festival, the Big Pour now. I came out here early and I looked around and I go, you know, J-Town hasn't changed since 1995. I mean, it is, it's just good people.
0: It's great people,
1: and
0: man.
1: And they love hanging out. And they're just great. It's great. It's great people. It's a great mix of people out here in J-Town.
0: Listen, this is the most professional thing I've ever done in front of my boss, Gus Allen. I'm going to do it right now. Mm. Hey, Rick, be watching the phone because we have a phone guest. So if the hotline rings, put him on through. Right? How's about
1: Absolutely.
0: That?
1: Absolutely.
0: My man, Rick, I'm going to wait because I've got a great Barano's story about the name Barano's. You know what I'm going to say. Let's just save it for the bottom of the hour after the break. Here's something else that's going, man, Barano's always doing good for the neighborhood, including not just the big poor, but also Catholic charities. We're going to talk to Ellen here in a second. All kinds of children, single parent children, maybe they don't have the means to get what they need for school. And this is very, very common with the children. They're collecting everything. And by the way, this is every single Barano's location. They need everything, backpacks, pencils, notebooks, wide rule, paper, folders, highlighters, crayons, pencils, markers. You name it, if it goes in the school, they need these school supplies, right?
1: Absolutely. Back in December, we did a food drive for the food pantries the Catholic Charities run. Father Jack Jones there by Churchill Downs, as well as Sister Visitor in the West End. And so we kind of started that relationship with Catholic Charities and then kind of said, hey, let's do something in the summer. And boy, there is a need for back to school supplies. And, you know, it's kind of other than Christmas time where you want to make sure every kid has a toy or mm-hmm. toys that they need. The other thing, time of year, you know, back to school, you don't want to be that kid that doesn't have the nice backpack or all the supplies and everything. You want to go back to school and you want to look good and you want to have all your supplies.
0: So, of course.
1: And a lot of the need, they're seeing the need from their food pantries for supplies like this. So it's a, you know.
0: We should do a Trapper Keeper Tuesday and try to get all the kids in Trapper Keepers like the 80s.
1: Yeah. Or a little pin holder or whatever.
2: pocket protector.
1: Yeah. That's it.
2: That screams status when you got one of those on.
1: I never wore one of those. I was too cool.
0: How odd. My boss, the former IT guy, knew the pocket protector.
2: That's right.
0: Let me ask you, what was the Father Jack Jones? Is that right?
1: Yes.
0: That sounds like an 80s mystery series, right? Father Jack Jones.
2: Followed by Murder, She Wrote.
0: Right.
1: It's by Holy Name. Kind of right by Holy Name Church there, right by the UofL baseball stadium or whatever. And that, yeah, it's a great food bank, and they have a lot of traffic, do a lot of business.
0: We're doing good for the neighborhood, like Barano's always does. Feel free to participate because this is going on all the way until July 26th. And donors are going to receive $5 off a pizza. You get a coupon just for making the donation. But let me tell you, whenever you do something kind for something or somebody you'll never ever meet, I got to tell you, it does your heart pretty damn good. So if you're down in the dumps, I've always been told if you're down in the dumps, go serve somebody And that's what we're going to be doing all this month at Baranos, J-Town, and every other location. And Rick, we're waiting on Ellen to join us, but
4: we got her right here, ready to go, Dwight.
0: Oh, hey, Ellen, how you doing?
5: I'm good. How are you guys?
0: Man, we're doing great. We wish you were here with us because you're missing this pizza and you're missing the beer. But
5: I know, and I'm one who loves a good pizza and a beer, and I was at Baranos last week watching the World Cup, so I'm sorry I'm not there tonight, guys.
0: Hey, listen, I want to say thank you to everybody at the Catholic Charities of Louisville because you do so much good. And that's what we're doing this month, July 10th through the 26th. I just told everybody that's listening, backpacks, school supplies, everything can be blocked out at every single, can be dropped off at every single Baranos location, get a $5 pizza coupon. But talk about how meaningful this is for our youth, because I've seen this firsthand. My wife and I, we go out and collect backpacks in July every single year. And this is not a competition. There's so much great of a need.
5: Yeah, and
0: you can have 20 people doing it, and the need's still not met.
5: Absolutely, and you guys were talking about the partnership we had at Christmas time around food, and I'll tell you, the people in our community that are going to get these backpacks and receive these backpacks, some of them are choosing between buying food for their family or getting their kid a backpack. Mm-hmm. You know, these are some dire times for some people, and we just want to lift people up and give them, just like George said, you don't want to come in with last year's pencils and your crayons all broken in half. You know, this is a time for people to walk into school, feel good about themselves, be confident, and with young people and even, you know, teenagers and stuff like that, this stuff matters. It really, really does. So walking into your first day of school prepared in the right mindset makes a really big difference. So we have a lot of kids in our community that really need your help.
0: I'm sure choosing Baranos as a location was a no-brainer because they're constantly giving back to the city. But I got to ask you, my wife and I, we do things all the time. But, man, if any time that you can lift somebody up by donating or giving something to somebody you'll never, ever meet.
5: Yes.
0: It's pretty uplifting, isn't it, Ellen?
5: It sure is. And just knowing that you're putting a smile on somebody's face, and, you know, there's Christmas mornings when you talked about kids getting a gift on Christmas. You don't always know who that kid is or where that came from, but you can just sit at home by your tree and say, man, somebody's going to have a good day today. And that's what we want all the kids in Louisville and even Southern Indiana. So the Southern Indiana locations of Baranos are given to the St. Elizabeth's Catholic Charities, and the ones here in Bullitt and Jefferson County, it's going to our local community here in Catholic Charities of Louisville.
0: Such a beautiful thing. Ellen, I can't thank you enough for what you and all the staff at Catholic Charities of Louisville do. And, of course, George sitting right here. I'm assuming the second you – I bet you didn't get to finish the sentence. He went, yep.
1: And our friend Rainer jumps in and helps out with this
0: thing. Yeah, Rainer's great.
5: Yeah, you have lunch with these guys, and you're talking about all kinds of wild stuff. But at the end of the day, they're such giving guys, and they're ready to lend a hand at any point in time. So if you can drop something off and support their business at Baranos, that's awesome. If you forget the item when you show up, there's going to be a QR code on the box when you walk in the door. So don't feel like you're left out. We'd love to have you support us and support Baranos in the same time.
0: I want to say one more thing, Ellen, because whenever I get involved in things like this, oftentimes people just say stuff they shouldn't say. They'll say, what about the parents? Why are you? Listen, it's not the child's fault what the parents is doing or if the parents is broke or is. We're talking about children here.
5: Yeah. Yeah. Well, you know, and I'll tell you this, Dwight, we had some money roll into our pantry one day and they had a little bit nicer of a car than everybody else. And there was a little bit of heat talking about, well, what that person doesn't need this. They lost their job. They didn't plan this. You know, they were coming to the food pantry for the first time because they lost their job. And that can happen to any one of us any day. So to judge and think about what other people are doing. Don't put yourself in their shoes in that sense. Just give until their shoes are full.
0: Ellen, God bless you. God bless all the folks at the Catholic Charities of Louisville. And let's all get out and do some good for the neighborhood. Get some kids, some school supplies.
1: Sounds good.
0: Baranos Pizza, absolutely. Every single location, including Southern Indiana. Ellen, I hope to see you soon, okay?
5: Absolutely. Cheers, guys. Have a good one.
0: Cheers. All right, listen, short break. Cut up here at Baritone's J-Town. We're having beer practice for the Big Pour, and I've got a WHAS T-shirt with your name on it. Come up, say hi. 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
9: The different color noises, white noise, brown noise, pink noise. Brown noise is deeper, has lower frequencies, it's got more bass, minimalizes that higher frequency. Mm-hmm. And I didn't really know this, but apparently you can liken some of these to sounds in nature. And apparently brown noise is more akin to like a river rapid or a heavy rainfall or thunder.
10: Because there's also white noise and pink noise, you think brown noise is just named after the color brown. Wrong. There was a scientist named Robert Brown from Scotland.
9: White noise is used, aside from just sleeping, a lot of times with like noise-canceling headphones and stuff, mm-hmm. masking other sounds.
10: Pink noise is a little different. It's kind of like the compromise between white noise and brown noise.
9: As far as which one is best for sleep, there have been some very middling studies over the years. But at Oxford in 2017, they said that they fell asleep 40% faster listening to white noise, but their overall sleep was about the same.
10: Okay.
9: There was a study in 2017 from Northwestern of 13 older adults, and they said pink noise provided deeper sleep overall and improved ability to recall words.
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9: Caffeine can be really good for you and help a lot of things, and caffeine can be kind of bad for you.
11: It's a drug, and in its pure form, Chuck, yeah. It is a bitter-tasting crystalline powder.
9: Naturally, it's in the coffee bean and in chocolate and tea, but it's also added artificially in things like soda. Your body is enjoying the caffeine. It's blocking that adenosine. You're going to feel alert and awake. It's got that adrenaline going, and it's rewarding you with the dopamine. I mentioned the vicious cycle, the inevitable crash.
11: Right.
9: Like any stimulant drug, and you want more of it. Eventually, it's going to affect your sleep patterns. All right, how about some health benefits?
11: Right.
9: They found everything from not develop Parkinson's disease to dropping your risk of various cancers.
11: Well, coffee actually is shown to reduce your risk of diabetes.
9: 4 cups a day, 50% less chance of mouth and throat cancer.
11: You should eat more grapefruit because grapefruit contains something called narigin, and it actually slows the removal of caffeine from your brain.
9: Okay.
11: So you enjoy its effects longer.
9: Nice.
11: Yeah.
8: For the entire caffeine episode and everything else in the Stuff You Should Know universe, open the free iHeart app, search Stuff, and listen now.
0: The Rolling Stones. That goes up to my man, Rainer. Did Rainer leave?
12: No, he's right here.
0: Yeah, there's Rainer. He got me a Rolling Stones Hawaii shirt. He's even got Charlie, Keith, everybody. I'll be wearing that in Mexico this weekend. I want to talk to George, the story of Baritone's Pizza and why it's called Baritone's. Now, it wasn't marketing geniuses in New York sitting around researching and developing, going, what can we call this spectacular pizza that even NASA can't replicate? How did Baritone's get the name?
1: Well, Rob's father, Rob Mooney's father, Hal Mooney, and Kenny Mooney founded Baritone's. Uh-huh. And their grandfather had, or their father, Rob's grandfather, he had recipes that they were looking forward to using and everything, but they didn't have a name. Well, Rob's mother inherited some money.
0: Mm-hmm.
1: And that's what they used the money that she inherited to buy the business. But then after they spent all the money and buying business, they said, oh, well, we need a sign. The sign was going to be so much money. They said, yeah, I think it was going to be another $5,000 or something.
0: Yeah.
1: They said, we'll go ahead and just keep the same name, but and because the sign would have been too much.
0: So the sign on the building they bought said Baritone's on it. So they just made it Bear Nose.
1: That's right. That's right. And the rest is history. So, but you know, there's all.

0: bank business was really sketchy. It'd have to be a big, you know, event or whatever. And then, you know, the Yum Center came along and other things, and there's the convention center. There's a lot of activity, a lot more activity at night now, but I think we'd love to get some of the old big numbers at during the day at lunch, you know.
1: Well, again. Third Market's beautiful, by the way.
0: And then the guys from the Army Corps of Engineers are moving into the LG&E building. That's going to be done at the end of the month, so that's the big news. So we hopefully get a lot of customers.
1: Did you ever
0: talk
1: to the magician that used to be upstairs? And y'all had there was a card reader downstairs.
0: Right. Larry passed away a few years ago, and Madam Zelda was the old card reader, and she...
1: it was a scene, man. Gosh, you went
2: I vaguely remember this now. I remember Anthony's.
0: Well, people would continue to call the restaurant about Madam Zelda all the time. I said, she's passed away. And they go, oh, well, she said something, you know, whatever. And she says, it came true what she said. So she was very beloved. But we're excited to be at Third and Market now. We're across from the convention center, and a lot of great things happening downtown.
1: We're doing good for the neighborhood with Barino's Pizza, baby. We're tied with Catholic Charities. Drop off any school supplies at any Barino's location, including Southern Indiana. But tonight, we're having big pour practice. It's going on this weekend in J-Town. Man, it's a party. The after party is right here, J-Town Barino's. It's going to be a big one. We're talking about $25, six-can buckets of Sun Cruisers, $5 Sam Adams. They have 36 taps of beer on the You Pour It wall. Come on by. Let's have beer practice. I'll get you a WHAS shirt. 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
3: Busy one out there this afternoon, clearing up a couple of accidents on the Georgia Powers westbound, 264 westbound, heading up to that 64 split. A couple of accidents working there. Then we have another accident reported, 64 westbound at the Sherman-Menton Bridge. Second Street Bridge, you're backed up. A little crowded on the Waterson westbound from Newburgh over to 65. Also on the Waterson eastbound, slow traffic heading up to I-71. Also watch for slow traffic on 64 westbound from the Oxmoor overpass and past Cannons Lane. Our next report in 10 minutes. I'm Bobby Ellis, News Radio 840 WHA. Yes.
4: With the updated forecast, I'm WLKY Chief Meteorologist Jay Cardosi. Still a slight chance for a passing shower this evening. Aside from that, it does look pretty quiet. Through the overnight, just a few clouds, temperatures down around 72. A partly sunny sky expected on your Wednesday. It'll be very warm and muggy. We'll climb into the middle and upper 80s by early afternoon. And I think that'll give rise to some scattered showers and storms. Any of the heavier cores will produce some locally heavy rainfall. Keep that in mind. Greatest chances from near I-64 and points off to the south. That's your forecast. I'm WLKY Chief Meteorologist Jay Cardosi.
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3: ABC News, I'm Wayne Cabot. Breaking news right now, the U.S. is hitting Iran with what CENTCOM calls powerful airstrikes, responding to Iran's new missile attacks against commercial shipping in the Strait of Hormuz. Oil prices surging, up more than 5% right now. President Trump is in Turkey to meet with NATO nations. Tomorrow he meets on the sidelines with Ukraine's president, after already speaking with Vladimir Putin about Russia ending its war.
4: The president says that they're getting closer than people realize to ending it, but when pushed on whether there were any concessions made by Russia to actually get to a peace settlement, the president didn't have any specific things he could point to.
3: ABC's Karen Travers with the president. As of now, Graham Platner is the Democratic candidate for Maine U.S. Senate, despite allegations of sexual assault. But New York Mayor Zoran Mamdani says,
5: I believe that it's time for him to drop out of the race.
3: Fellow progressive Bernie Sanders saying he spoke with Platner, urging he exit as more women come forward. This is ABC News.
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7: Yeah, baby. Rosie, come out tonight. Louisville's Rock Station. WHAS. I almost slipped up. I'm on QMF at 7 tonight. Sometimes I chilly dip it. How you doing, Dina?
8: I'm good. Thanks for having me.
7: It's good to see you. And we got a big weekend coming up.
8: We do. We have a great weekend coming up here on July 11th. Another big event here in J-Town.
7: Talking about the big pour. Man, it's a scene. And right now we're at Barano's J-Town. By the way, come on by. I got a WHAS shirt with your name on it. But the big pour, it's a scene. Talk about cost and then what you get with it, and then we're going to go from there, because there's a lot of big news on the big pour this year.
8: Well, I love that word scene. It's a cool scene.
7: It's a cool scene, man.
8: Well, the big pour used to be our J-Town Summer Beer Fest, mm-hmm. First of all. We did 10 years as the Summer Beer Fest. We're in our 11th year. Our products have diversified. We have more than just beer. We have wines and gins and seltzers and bourbons. And so we decided this was the year to change the name. So I'm really excited to have the new name, the new brand. We have all weekend to make poor decisions.
7: Yeah. P-O-U-R, baby. Yeah.
8: But it's Saturday, July 11th, which is this Saturday from 4 to 8. It is a ticketed event. It is a 21 and over mm-hmm, event.
7: Of course.
8: You can get your tickets at jtownbigpour.com. Right now, they're $45. They'll be $55 at the door.
7: Yeah, but that's a bargain. Talk about what comes with it.
8: So you get your glass when you come in. You can taste over 80 different products, which I dare you to do.
7: Right. Well, I'll twist my arm, Dina.
8: But you can taste all the products or just your favorites all afternoon on that ticket price. Have access to food trucks. We have big music act this year and lots of fun. All our vendors have games, just silly games, fun games.
7: Yeah.
8: And it's just a great time.
7: Like I said, it's a scene, man. It's a great time. And nobody parties like J-Town, but you don't have to be from J-Town. This is for everybody in Louisville, Kentucky.
8: That's right.
7: And we're talking about a great lineup for entertainment because our friend Soul Circus.
8: Yes, sir.
7: And that band is something else. I saw Sean Wallace and Katie Mack out here on the deck. I was on the air on the radio. I saw them on television. Not that I was watching television while I was on the air, Gus. My boss was right there. But that's a big name for entertainment out. It's a rocking band.
8: Yeah. So when this beer fest started, I wasn't here, but when it did start, they did have some fun music, sort of that Oktoberfest kind of feel.
7: Yeah.
8: And we have upped our game every year. And this year I challenged our producer partners to really let us get a big band that greater Louisville folks love. And I said, I want to have a whole Soul Circus. And they were like, yes, do it. I reached out to Katie and Sean, and they were available. So they are coming out to lead the way for partying this Saturday.
7: It's such a fun band. And, man, you get a couple of one or many of the 80 beers you can sample that comes with the ticket prizes. You can get off your rear end and dance. So they're going to be on the big stage up here. Okay.
8: So this event is in what we call the Gaslight Pavilion, where the farmer's market is here in downtown J-Town. And they'll be on that main stage. And they play 5 to 8. And I guarantee you'll be dancing all night. You'll have to be getting refills.
7: I promise you, you will. Yeah. Now let's talk about the after party because the Big Pour, listen, the Big Pour is a great time. But you don't want to end at 8.
8: No.
7: You walk down here to Barino's, and look at this deck. It's huge.
8: I know. It's the best deck.
7: We're up here every Friday night to get our, what Susan and I get our, start our weekend off with pizza. But man, this deck's going to accommodate, I don't know how many people, not to mention the restaurant. And he's got specials. We're talking $25 buckets, 6 cans of Sun Cruisers, $5 Sam Adams. And look at that beer wall, the self-pour.
8: I know.
7: Isn't that something else?
8: Yes. And he probably talked about his Samuel Adams mug.
7: Oh, yeah. Talk about that. Yeah.
8: And you get the mug and you come down here and that helps you keep the party going, if you will. But yes. So the folks here at Barino's, I mean, not only is it great food and a great restaurant, but George and his folks here, they are community.
7: No, they are.
8: This is why even all the people here tonight. This is why we do events like the Big Pour, Gaslight Festival, the city events that they host. It's because all these people come in and they love being together. They want to support local business, a local guy, you know, that started this business, like he was talking about him and Joe. And this is why we do it. So this is what pumps me up, is seeing what comes from bringing all these people to J-Town.
7: George Temmering and Joe Steyer, they ripped me off. This was my concept.
8: Did they?
7: Yeah. Their pizza recipe, it belonged to my meemaw. She gave it to me on her deathbed. And no, I'm proud of George. I'm proud of Rob Mooney, Joe Steyer, all of the owners. So many, too many owners to name.
8: Yep.
7: One last time, let's talk about the Big Pour because it's a party. How to get tickets, what comes with the tickets, and hit that Sam Adams mug again.
8: Okay, well, the Big Pour, you can get your tickets at jtownbigpour.com. Mm-hmm. They're on sale right now. They'll go up on Saturday, which is July 11th, which is the day of our event, which is 4 to 8. Come out and get all the food trucks you can sample. 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
7: You're going to need them.
8: 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It's a great time to be together.
7: Yeah.
8: Celebrate community, celebrate craft beer, local distributors, local businesses. That's what this one is all about.
7: I said it before, man. The Big Pour, it's a scene. And once you go, you'll go back. I promise you that. Unfortunately, we're going to be out of town, so we have to miss this one. But Susan and I, we both love this event so much. Dina, it's great to see you.
8: Thank you. Come out and see me. I'll be at the main gate. I'd love to meet all the folks, and it's one of my favorite things. So thank you for having me.
7: Come on by. I'm at J-Town Barino's right now. We're having practice for the Big Pour. I'm going to give my Herb Brooks hockey team speech to all the participants out here and get them drinking real good. Dina, good to see you.
8: You too. Thanks for having me.
7: All right, more on the back. Well, when we come back, we're going to talk to some people, some youth. We've had them on our show several times. They're riding their bikes all the way from the West Coast to the East Coast. for Alzheimer's. Great bunch of college kids donating their summertime for this. We'll talk to them after this break. News Radio 840 WHAS.
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10: As you make it out this afternoon, traffic a little stacked up in the West End on 264, the Georgia Powers Expressway eastbound traffic. Slow and go from about Virginia Avenue all the way up to the 64 split in the West End. A couple of accidents clearing there. 64 westbound, slow and go from the Waterson Expressway and in through Cannons Lane. 2nd Street Bridge a little backed up, plus looks like may have an accident working at 2nd and Main Street near the 2nd Street Bridge downtown. Also watch for another accident over on Westport Road at the Snyder Freeway. Our next report in 10 minutes. 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

0: single. I want to ride with George. I remember the time that we used to ride our two-person bicycle in Iroquois Park, George.
1: Those were good times.
0: Those were good. We'd go good for a picnic. Times. I want to check in with the guys. We've been following these guys all the summer long. Let me tell you, they're college students, and they gave up their entire summer for Alzheimer's, bike for ALZ. Do we have Rob Mooney? Is that, not Rob. We got Alex Mooney, right?
1: Alex Mooney, yeah. Yeah,
2: I'm here.
0: Hey, what do you say, Alex? How you doing, man?
1: Alex, I want to ask you a question.
2: How are you doing
1: What's
2: tonight?
1: The name of your fraternity? Lambda, Lambda, Lambda, Lambda? What is the name of your fraternity?
2: Phi Mu?
1: Or Lambda, Lambda,
0: no,
1: Lambda?
0: I think he went to We Tap a Keg. Hey, or I Tap a Keg. Hey, Alex Mooney, listen. First of all, God bless you and the team. You're riding from the West Coast all the way to the East Coast for Alzheimer's. Bike for ALZ is where you need to go. But you've come on the show several times. We've been following you all across the country. It's been quite interesting. I remember one time you stayed in a town that had, what, six people?
2: Something like that, yeah. About eight, maybe.
0: What state are you in now?
2: Well, right now we are in Kentucky. We're in the Owensboro area. We're making our way to E-Town tomorrow, and then the following day we're up in Louisville. Ain't that something?
0: Wow. Is it true that your saddle sore got so bad you all had to go to a hospital and they said, this is a horrible saddle sore, but we're going to numb it for you? Num, num, num, num, num, num, num, num, num.
2: I saw something about that. Yeah, I think that was one of the other guys for the other organization.
0: Hey, seriously, let's shift gears and get serious just for a second. Talk about Bike for ALZ and what it means to you and why you guys are doing this.
2: Absolutely. I mean, Bike for Alls has been a phenomenal opportunity to struggle the way that we do, see the world, meet people, interact with them, share their stories with us. And you really just kind of get a different perspective on life after seeing what people go through and learning their story. It's quite an opportunity.
0: Has there been times when you're out on the road and it's blazing hot, and there's semi trucks barely passing by and the wind's shifting you off. We thought, my God, what have I done?
2: You got this one?
3: Yeah, there's definitely moments in time where you kind of ask yourself, what did I sign up for? But, you know, when you get done for the day and you talk to these people that, you know, have been affected by Alzheimer's, it's honestly such an amazing and refreshing thing, you know, to be able to, you know, for them to look at you and say, you know, your work is making an impact in our lives. So it's a lot of fun.
0: I've had the misfortune of dealing with dementia and Alzheimer's with three relatives, and I know how horrible it is. So God bless you all for doing this. Let's get back to the interview, though. Who has gotten on your nerves the most on the team?
2: Oh, easily. I'm always trying. Oh, yeah.
0: I want to cause a fight. They got to be worn out, exhausted, and fed up with each other. So, listen, where can we welcome you home? When you get to Louisville, is there going to be a party? Is there going to be a scene where you all show up? What's going on when you get here?
2: Yeah, absolutely. So, when we get into Louisville, we have two events in Louisville. One on Thursday the 9th at Barano's J-Town, where you all are now. We're going to be doing 50-50 potlucks there. We'll have merch tables from 5 to 8. We'll have live music. We'll also be doing an events menu where about 20% of the proceeds will be going to the Alzheimer's Association and the Sanders Brown Center of Aging. And then the following day, we have an event at Clayton and Croom down in the New Lou area from 4 to 7.
0: Let's go get together and welcome these guys. Welcome these guys. Right, George?
1: Hey, this Thursday night, we want a huge crowd at Barano's J-Town to welcome Alex and his friends. And it's incredible to start in San Francisco. They're going to be ending in Virginia to bike across America like this for Alzheimer's. It's just a great thing. And just really want to congratulate and appreciate. And then, hey, let's raise some money for Alzheimer's too.
0: Hey, Alex, before we hit the website, is it true that your bike had a little flower basket on front and had a little ring, ring, ring, ring, a little ringer on the
2: end? How did you hear about
1: Toto,
2: that?
1: The dog.
2: I told my dad, Rob Mooney. That is confidence.
0: Hey, listen, people are out there driving around and they say, look, these guys, they've given up their summer vacation. They've worked hard in college all year round. And it's very rare to see college kids want to give back. But here you guys go. How could, if people are listening, how can they donate online to help the cause? Because I got to tell you, I've never met a more dedicated college kids to a cause than you are.
2: Well, thank you. And yeah, on our website, we have a website called BikeForAlls, BikeAlls.org, where people can do donations. They can meet the team. They can actually go on there and pick a person they would like to donate in their favor. We also have dedicated days on there where people that have been affected by Alzheimer's can share the story. And we will make a video on Facebook and Instagram in honor for them. So there's a couple fun little things that people can do on there. We also have the route on there as well. So it's very interactive.
0: God bless you, I say. God bless each and every one of you, man. We've been following you all through this trip. You've been calling on the air with us. We appreciate that. It's been a lot of fun, Mooney.
2: It's been a lot of fun. And we couldn't have done it without you and George. Tony, of course, as well. And my dad.
0: No, don't thank Tony. Don't thank your dad at all.
1: Yeah,
0: no, don't thank Rob. You know,
1: or your mom.
0: Listen, I called your dad.
1: Your poor mom has to have you guys on Thursday night. I'm sure that's going to be a be a fun place at the ranch.
0: Hey, listen, this is a true story. I called your pop, Rob Mooney, and I said, "Hey, we're interviewing Alex at the J-Town Baranos close to 7. Why don't you come up and say hi?" He goes, "Murder, she's wrote on." I don't know.
1: And he's got to rub Jill's feet, too.
0: Yeah, right. Listen, God bless y'all. Thank you. Bike, the number 4, ALZ. Rob, we'll see you soon and tell all the guys we said hi and thank you, okay?
2: Absolutely. Thank you so much. We'll see all of Louisville at Baranos J-Town tomorrow, hopefully.
0: Be careful out there.
1: Thursday night.
0: Yeah, Thursday
2: on
0: night.
2: Thursday night. Thank you all.
0: Take care.
1: All right.
0: I got to ask a question. He's got to be adopted, right? I mean, I know his parents. There's no, right? He's got to be adopted, right?
1: Gosh. Rob is the numbers guy. He's one of the smartest guys. He's a great business person, but he doesn't love public speaking. And his son is going across America public speaking the whole trip.
0: The whole way.
1: It's such a great experience for Alex, and it's such a great cause for Alzheimer's. It's something that everybody's just couldn't be more proud of Alex and what his friends are doing.
0: No, present company included, for college kids to study. College kids in the summer, that's something to give up, man. Now, here's a shocker. I didn't go to college, but I watched a lot of college movies.
1: Animal House,
0: the whole bit, Lambda.
1: The Revenge of the Nerds.
0: I want to thank everybody. Rick, when's our out time on this?
4: We will be out at 6:57.
0: Okay, so we're getting close. I wanted to hit a couple more things. First of all, I want to say thanks to everybody that came up here. Dan Holland brought some eggs to me. It's been a great crowd. Come up and say hi to us. But I also want to hit what else is going on. This is the official after party of the Big Pour.
1: This Saturday,
0: man, it's a party. It's a party. That ends at 8. Just walk right here to the Baranos Deck Bar. Wow, look at this thing, man.
1: Oh, my gosh. Yeah, it's going to be a great night. It's not going to rain.
0: It's not.
1: And rain or shine, we got plenty of room inside. So.
0: Absolutely. Plus, here's one last order of business I want to make you aware of. Baranos giving back to the neighborhood again. Catholic Charities, a partner with him. Every single Baranos location, that's Louisville and Southern Indiana, folks, they need school supplies for children in need desperately. You wouldn't believe the need, but backpacks, pens, pencils, notebooks, folders, highlighters, crayons, you get it. Everything the kids need, calculators, razors, glue.
1: And look, if you're too busy to pick something up, there's a QR code and you can order directly from Amazon through Catholic Charities to help these people out.
0: Right. I want to say thank you to Gus Allen. He made sure everything worked right tonight and showed up, and he critiqued me. Wasn't real happy about that. And I want to say hi to Rick. You produced. Rick, thanks for everything. Crack that mic and say hi to the folks.
4: Hi to the folks.
0: Rick, it's my show. Put your mic down. All right, that does it for us from Baranos J-Town on behalf of Rick, Gus Allen, George Tamring Rayner. It's Dwight Whitten saying, see you later, and I love you, Ma.

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4: ABC News, I'm Dave Packer. The U.S. striking targets in Iran. The action confirmed by CENTCOM in response to Iran's attacks on ships in the Strait of Hormuz. And the U.S. revoking its agreement to allow Iran to sell its oil. In New York City, parts of Manhattan's east side evacuated as a high-rise building that was formerly the Pfizer headquarters and under renovation is in danger of collapse. Ed Miller lives nearby.
5: I didn't even know all this was happening there. I didn't even know what was happening with the building, but I walk under the scaffolding, you know, several times a day to get back and forth to my place.
4: Engineers will attempt to stabilize the building. Another allegation from a former girlfriend against Maine Democratic Senate candidate Graham Plattner as pressure builds from the dropout of the race. Plattner continues to deny the allegation that he sexually assaulted a woman in a drunken stupor 4.5 years ago. But he says he's now reflecting on a path forward. President Trump in Ankara, Turkey for the NATO summit, where he said he'll be lifting U.S. sanctions on Turkey. This is ABC News.
6: With the updated forecast, I'm WLKY Chief Meteorologist Jay Cardozzi. Still a slight chance for a passing shower this evening. Aside from that, it does look pretty quiet. Through the overnight, just a few clouds, temperatures down around 72. A partly sunny sky expected on your Wednesday. It'll be very warm and muggy. We'll climb into the middle and upper 80s by early afternoon. And I think that'll give rise to some scattered showers and storms. Any of the heavier cores will produce some locally heavy rainfall. Keep that in mind. Greatest chances from near I-64 and points off to the south. That's your forecast. I'm WLKY Chief Meteorologist Jay Cardozzi.
7: From ABC News, Wall Street Now. Tech stocks, especially those selling artificial intelligence, have taken Wall Street on a roller coaster ride recently, and that continued Tuesday, with indexes closing lower across the board, the Dow losing 131 points, NASDAQ dropping 302, the S&P fell 33, even though the majority of stocks within the index rose. Micron Technology fell 5%. Intel sank 10%. Investors once again expressing worry that AI stocks are priced too high. The concern started overseas when Samsung Electronics reported a strong quarter, but analysts wondered, could it have been stronger? Rivian Automotive dropped 18% after the electric vehicle company said that it's selling 75 million shares of stock, which dilutes the ownership stakes of earlier shareholders. America's biggest airlines all say they're going to expand premium economy offerings, adding more luxury perks to attract more high-paying customers. Wayne Cabot, ABC News.
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